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2: 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So right now, we do regenerative biostimulants nga po like Sculptra, Radiesse, or Profilo Structura to stimulate our own body to create our own collagen and elastin po.
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0: Ulit yes. 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Okay, so dahil nga parami ng parami yung mga weight loss medications, you would recommend it? Kasi di ba maraming mga nagsasabi na, naku, may mga side effects yan, etc.
2: Yes po. So, yes, mga weight loss shots po natin, they do have side effects like nausea, vomiting, hyperacidity, constipation, or mga indigestion.
0: Naku, ayoko niyan. Ayoko talaga niyan. Okay.
2: Yes po. Oo. Pero our weight loss management, our weight loss shots naman po are for medications for diabetes. And at the same time, yung mga Mounjaro po are approved for weight loss naman din po, for mga obesity.
0: Okay. So basta all these are all FDA approved.
2: Mm. Yes po.
1: And with proper guidance, kaya naman pagandahin yung resulta with proper guidance. Mm. Ang problem lang sa ibang patient, they self-medicate. Nag-overdose sila. 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
0: So talagang the recommendation is you have to follow the dosage that your doctor recommends.
1: Yes.
0: So, dapat ganun, di ba? Mm. 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Perpekto na yung mukha niya. Ano yung... TBL pala siya.
2: Yes.
0: So ano ba ang ginagawa kay Gerald Anderson?
2: So actually, we just did yung O-Therapy Prime for him po.
0: Oo.
2: So because he lost quite a bit of weight po kasi. Mm. So yung O-Therapy Prime po, it's a microfocus ultrasound wave yung procedure. It is the gold standard actually ng non-surgical facelifting.
0: Ah, really?
2: Right now.
0: Ah, yung O-Therapy.
2: Yes po. Mm. So ang tinatarget niya po yung tinatawag nating SMAS layer na actually yun yung ginagalaw ng mga surgeons po when they do the facial surgery lifting.
0: Mm-mm.
2: So yung pinatarget niya to lift and to give you contour po ng face.
0: Okay, so kung ayaw mong magpahiwa like a real lift, di ba? the best would be Ultherapy. That's what you would recommend.
2: Yes po. The gold standard is the Ultherapy Prime for lifting. Yes.
0: Mm. So gano'ng katagal naman yung effect nun, Dok? Kung kunwari, pagkatapos ng procedure, kailan siya aangat? Pagkatapos, how long will that last?
1: So for Ultherapy Prime, you have to wait for at least a month to see the initial effects ng Ultherapy Prime. Mm. And it's done only once a year kasi.
0: Ah, once a year. Mm. Okay. Ang ganda nung kay ano, no? Napapatingin ako. Okay.
1: We also have a machine called SURF. Mm-mm. So ang difference niya with Ultherapy Prime, SURF uses monopolar radio frequency. So may init siya. Mm-mm. So it's for skin tightness and skin firmness. Okay. So iba kasi bawat patient kasi they differ yung kailangan nila eh. So for some patient kailangan ng lifting Ultherapy Prime, for mga patient na kailangan ng skin tightness and skin firmness, we do the SURF, our newest machine in the clinic.
0: Okay. So this is something that you can do just once a year.
1: Once a year lang.
0: Ayun, once a year. So what about threads? Uso pa ba yan? Yung well, paglagay ng ano ba yun, tawag dito, parang
2: ano ma'am,
0: sinulid tapos hihilahin na ganyan. Oo.
1: Actually, some clinics, they still offer mga thread lifting procedures. The problem lang, sometimes...
0: It's a bit invasive.
1: A bit invasive, tapos natatakot yung patient kasi may pinapasok na sinulid sa kanilang face. And also, the irregularities ng... Minsan, nagkakaroon ng contour irregularities because of the threads mismo. Mm. So, kailangan very experienced yung doctor na gagawa when they do or when they want thread lifting procedure.
0: Okay. So, what would you say to a patient na ninenerbios dyan sa halimbawa Ultherapy? Kasi nga, may konting init, di ba? May papas... Yes. Parang merong mga...
1: Oo.
0: So, what would you tell them?
2: Well, actually, it is non-invasive naman po. So, wala naman po kami itutusok talaga. Mm-mm. At the same time, yung parang kuryente po na pumapasok, very tolerable naman po siya. We can also apply topical anesthesia para po sa mga patient po na very low yung pain tolerance nila. 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
2: Real patients yan. 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
0: 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Anong age would you recommend that they start doing this?
1: Ako ay handle patients before mag-30. So parang inuunahan na nila, they do these procedures para hindi na nila ma-experience or hindi nila makita yung mga skin sagging as early
0: even before 30?
1: Yes, meron po.
0: Ah, may ganun.
2: If makikita niyo ma'am na parang meron ng bumabagsak, you can start na.
0: Ayun.
2: Regardless of the age po kasi. Kasi sometimes, diba, hindi lang po dahil sa age, when you lose weight nga po, makikita natin na mas lax na po yung skin. Kaya you can start with the skin lifting and tightening na po.
0: Ayun. Okay. So, pero aside from Ultherapy, what other options does someone have if they go to your clinic?
1: Marami po. You can start the Jace, the injectables like the Jace, the Sculptra, the Profilo. Yun yung mga injectable treatments namin. The Ultherapy Prime, the SURF. Yan po yung mga options po natin. But we also do
2: combination
1: therapy. We also do Botox. We also do mga...
2: Sometimes may fillers pa rin po, like sa lips.
0: Ah, ganun.
2: Pero ngayon po kasi ang trending po ngayon is regenerative biostimulators nga. So,
0: para natural.
2: Yes, natural looking, longer lasting.
0: Correct. Okay. 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Yung parang sumobra naman. Mm. So what would you say to them?
1: Ako, it starts with proper assessment kasi every medical procedure kailangan ng proper assessment. So I look into three things, the facial volume, the skin laxity, and the

0: skin quality of the patient. So hindi lahat ng patient na hindi lahat ng patient kailangan ng volume, hindi kailangan ng patient kailangan ng lifting, or some patients kailangan in combination. So proper assessment is very crucial in every medical procedure po.
1: Ayun. Marami ang mga nagtatanong, anong gagawin ko sa eye bags ko? Ako, wala ko noon. Excuse me. Pero yung, like, some of my classmates, what do you do about eye bags?
0: It depends eh.
2: depends if, pa kung
0: if
2: ano
0: the
2: pa
0: fat pad is all, already lumalabas na, nag-extrude na, we do surgical lower blepharoplasty for eye bags. Pero if ang problem ay hollowness, we do biostimulators pa rin to stimulate collagen para umangat siya and matago yung eye bags.
1: Okay. Kumbaga para kung lubog, yun ang ginagawa.
0: We add volume.
1: I see.
2: We can also do, ma'am, na parang combination therapy nga po. So sabi nga po ni Dr. Eric, we do the biostimulants po to add volume on the sunken area. Then at the same time, we can also do yung ZERF to tighten yung skin po doon para hindi siya wrinkled yung skin, at the same time lifted pa rin yung area po.
1: Okay. 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
2: Yes po. At may mga patients pa rin po kasi they prefer like yung wala po talagang lines. So Botox po kasi it relaxes our facial muscle. So syempre once we inject the Botox, medyo talagang may konting freezing dun sa area. But nowadays po, we do a very natural technique na para po gumagalaw pa rin yung area, pero wala na po yung lines.
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2: technique. I mean,
1: it depends, di ba? Parang hindi naman kailangan soup everybody, ganun yung dosage ng i-inject.
2: It depends po doon sa assessment po talaga ng doctor.
0: Depende sa muscle.
2: Yes.
0: So, if stronger yung muscle, stronger din yung mas more maraming units yung kailangan. So,
1: okay.
0: Kapag maraming units, tapos weak yung muscle, doon nangyayari yung mga frozen face.
1: Hindi yung one size fits all.
2: Yes.
1: Hindi ba, no? So, TBL is where? Marami na bang branches ang TBL?
2: We actually have 3 branches right now. So, our main branch is in Makati. And then, we have here in Timog, Quezon City. And lastly, we have the Las Piñas po.
1: Okay. Timog. Ay, yun ang malapit dito.
2: Yes, malapit lang po.
1: Doon ako didiretso pagkatapos ito. What does TBL stand for?
2: Actually, it originally stands for the beauty lounge.
1: The beauty lounge.
2: Yes, pero mas
0: it started 5 years ago kasi. So, it started the beauty lounge, then nag-transition into TBL na lang yung
2: Actually, today is our 5th anniversary po, ma'am.
1: Wow! Happy anniversary!
2: Yes.
1: Manlibre kayo. Meron kaming cafeteria dyan. Okay. Wow! Thank you so much. 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Okay, maraming salamat Doc Eric and Doc Meg.
2: Thank you
1: so much. 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
0: Live po tayo sa Mellow 947 BFM at nakasimulcast sa Bilyonaryo News Channel at DWAR Abante Radio 1494, Lunes hanggang Biyernes, alas 7:30 hanggang alas 9 ng umaga. Ako po si Corina Sanchez Rojas.
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0: Hanggang bukas, ito po ang Memo.
2: Challenges that I wish nobody else has to go through. But again, when I'm with them, you get to see how the word blessed, that's an understatement. I think the simplicity of, the real simplicity of Gary Vee. You know, for me just to sit down at home with my grandchildren, with my children, and to watch them from a distance. These are the things that not many people see me do because they're not at home with me. But these are the simplest of joys. Kung mababaw ang kaligayahan,
3: yes.
2: Pero mababaw na kaligayahan doesn't mean that it's not valuable.
4: Wherever Filipinos are, home is never far. 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
6: So one adjustment was fine, according to the Supreme Court. Ang tanong ngayon is the second adjustment under RA 12123-26. Is that also permissible? What will stop Congress from readjusting the term

0: 2028, readjusting the term 2030s, etc. So I believe it has to end at some point. It cannot be a perpetual readjustment, because in that case, it will be depriving us and the voters of our right of suffrage. So ang tanong ngayon, is the second adjustment, is that still all right? Hanggang kailan? So again, the Supreme Court will have to rule on that. The first adjustment was constitutional. The second adjustment, is that excessive already? Will that amount to grave abuse of discretion? So the question now is, up to when?
1: Okay, but can I ask, in your opinion, is it justifiable this time to have another term adjustment?
0: Of course, there are two views, Karen. If I were to teach this in class, because for me this is an academic exercise, and I really waiting on what will be the Supreme Court's decision. Second adjustment might be permissible. But for me, a third adjustment might not, might amount to grave abuse of discretion.
1: So you're talking about this, itong latest law, RA 12326, that already might be grave abuse of discretion?
0: No, baka hindi pa.
1: Ah, hindi pa.
0: Baka hindi pa. Baka permissible pa, baka constitutional pa. Pero come 2028, at ma-adjust ulit to go back to 4 years or 3 years, baka by the time I'll take on a different position. And Congress set the term of office of barangay officials to 20 years. Based on the premise that Congress has that authority. Of course, in class, they will say yes because of the authority of Congress. But for me, if I were to answer that question in the bar, I will say while Congress has that authority, sobra naman siguro yung 20 years. That will clearly deprive our voters of their right to regularly, periodically cast their vote. But that was an exaggeration, 20 years. So ngayon, by readjusting it for the second time, sumusobra na ba ang Kongreso or pwede pa? So again, my position now is baka pwede pa.
1: No, but for Attorney Emir, sa'yo, sumusobra na ba?
2: Parang sumusobra na po, because we are not tabula rasa. May pinaghughugutan na po tayo na kasaysayan ng multiple postponements. Ang nangyari lang po ngayon is in disguise. Ginawa siyang term-setting measure. Pero as a necessary consequence is sinet yung election date ng 2028, which is not really hindi connected yung dalawa. Kasi po pwedeng yung term of office is sinet ng 5 years, pero tuloy pa rin yung election na dapat ng November to this year. So really, it's a matter of disentangling the two para malinaw yung characterization, what really is this measure that we are dealing with now? Term setting pa po ba ito? Or something else?
1: Attorney Emi raised a good point, no? Kasi if it is a law on just term setting, then you can argue that, yes, it's 5 years based on this Republic Act 12326, but the elections will still proceed as planned in November 2026, but those who will be elected by then will have a 5-year term based on the law.
3: The Philippines is moving fast, and so are we. Bilyonario News Channel is now live on GSAT Channel 40, reaching a broader audience across Visayas and Mindanao with brave stories and bold insights that shape business, economy, and the country from Metro Manila and beyond. Bilyonario News Channel.

0: Good morning. I'm former Secretary Edwin Lacerna from Pinoy's administration.
1: Maupay nga aga. I'm former Governor Ben P. Ibardoni of Eastern Samar.
0: And we are the Spokes. From the palace halls then to our group chats now. We'll give you perspectives from an insider's position standing behind the podium. Day 38 of the impeachment trial on Noted by the Spokes. The defense team of VP Sara Duterte questioned the credentials and expertise of the prosecution's forensic financial analyst, attorney Alex Cabrera.
2: Siguro wala naman silang ma-point siguro dun sa mga issues na ni-raise niya. Pero pag-question sa integrity, credibility ni attorney Alex Cabrera, malayo yun. Kasi well respected tong ano eh.
0: Kasi tinanong siya
2: sa industry, not only in the Philippines, ha, but the other countries as well.
0: Because Isla Lipana is affiliated with PwC, PricewaterhouseCoopers. So it's a top five auditing firm in the world.
2: Yes. Wala
0: na si, I forgot the name of the, yung isa, apat na lang talaga yung big four sa accounting firm. Kaya dito sa Pilipinas, si Isla Lipana ang accredited sa PricewaterhouseCoopers. So
2: yes.
0: Talagang very reputable.
2: Ako walang duda doon sa ano sa credibility ng issue ng kay ano.
0: Expected naman talaga Alex. 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
0: To show that may, ano na?
2: Bias.
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0: 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Numbers don't lie.
2: Kasi... parang actually ni-reiterate lang ni ano eh attorney Alex yung mga figures na nasa documents eh yung
0: sal and basis. Kaya nga tawag ng forensic eh, based on the evidence that you have sal and bank reports he built up a case and finally was able to say this much 800 plus million ang
2: 819 million ang right. Parang missing undeclared wealth ng
0: but anyway
2: mag-asawa.
0: Ang guest natin mamaya mas magaling dyan. So siya na bahala magipagtalakayan sa atin. Also on Noted by the Spokes, the NBI is investigating 121 properties linked to VP Sara Duterte and her brother Congressman Pulong Duterte over alleged discrepancies in their sal-ins.
2: Kasi nga siguro if you recall no parang dineputize yung NBI ng ombudsman
0: right.
2: I think

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1: Ang sabi, 121 properties ang nakita nila Director Melvin Matibag. But on the Sun End, there were only 24 properties
0: 24
1: declared.
0: 24 lang declared.
1: Oh. So, may isang property nga. Nakita ko kagabi sa agenda na may isang property sa may Davao City. Ang property value lang niya, assessed value is 890,000.
0: Oo.
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1: Kaya nga, meron pang helipad. 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
0: 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Allowed ba yun mag-construct ka ng ganun sa agricultural area?
1: Eh, taga Davao.
0: Unless i-convert mo yan into a, ano, di ba?
1: By the way, in terms of land size, if I recall, Davao City, in terms of land size, is the biggest city yata in the Philippines.
0: In the world.
1: In the world?
0: In the world, yeah.
1: Talaga? Wow.
0: In terms, kasi one time nga, nagbibiyahe ako from Davao City going to Bukidnon recently. Ang boundary ng Davao City, Bukidnon na, eh.
1: Isang araw ang in-binayon.
0: Walang in-between na ano. Imagine, isang city yun. Dapat mayroong pang municipality in-between.
1: Kaya nga. But this all allegations na galing kay NBI Director came from Gracioso. So, iba pa ito separate to sa impeachment na
0: pinag-usapan. Parang napalalim lang nila, eh. Dahil dun sa mga allegations ni Gracioso contained in his affidavit, no? At yun nga, siguro, pagpapalarim, nakita nila itong mga properties na ito. Ewan ko, kasi hindi pa tapos, eh. Hindi pa tapos yung NBI.
1: Pero ang sinasabi naman ni Congressman Pulong Duterte, iba yung ownership sa photographs. So, pag essentially challenging NBI, prove that they are ours.
0: Yes.
1: Anyway.
0: Lalabas yan pagpapalalim ng kung sino talagang tunay na may-ari nun.
1: Anyway, these are the headlines noted by the spokes. We'll have House Prosecution Panel spokesperson, former Congressman Ace Barbers, when the spokes return after this short break.
2: Manang kanyang kalagayan.
3: Unless the asylum is given, all warrants are still valid. We will do our best to bring him home as soon as possible.
4: Sa naging affidavit ni Bonoan sa Sandigan Bayan, umabot sa more or less 21 billion pesos ang unavail na Senate leadership funds sa ilalim ng pamumuno ni Senator Cheese Escudero.
5: Every day, new stories are being served. The freshest takes. The stories that everyone's talking about. The Daily Dish. Make sure you don't miss a thing. Only here on the Bilyonario News Channel.

0: And the spokes is back. The House prosecution is nearing the end of its case in the impeachment trial with financial forensic expert Alex Cabrera as its last witness on Article 2. To talk about these developments, joining our discussion is House Prosecution Panel spokesperson Ace Barbers. Welcome, Ace.
1: Good morning, Edwin and Gov Ben. Good morning, Senya.
2: So, welcome, Kong Ace. At, kasama ko si Kong Ace sa Congress.
1: Yes.
2: Chairman to ng ano, drugs and ano. Ito yung tumugis.
3: He termed out, no?
2: Sa termo yung ano, na yung lifter, yung magnetic.
1: Oh, yung dalawang magnetic lifters. Kami nag-conduct ng
0: investigation. President Duterte.
2: Yeah. I remember that, di ba? Nandun ako noon ng ano.
0: Must have been a controversial case.
1: It was a... Yeah, it was. Kasi yung mga witnesses, minsan hindi nagpapakita. Yung iba naman ay hindi ko maintindihan kung ano yung pinupunto. Kasi parang we felt that there was parang to confuse the whole investigation, merong mga planted na mga witnesses na galing mismo sa ano, no? They're volunteering eh. Sila yung pumapasok. So what we require from them is mag-execute kayo affidavit. Para at the end of the day, hindi kami yung ano, kayo yung dumating.
2: Pero nag-result yan ng ano, may mga nakulong.
1: Yeah. Oh, marami.

0: Maraming ano.
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0: Oo nga, yeah, tama, tama.
2: Let's go to the impeachment trial. So, you're nearing towards the end. And it seems like it was, as you discussed a while ago, na ang ganda ng, you ended on a high note because this is totally a new territory for us. Nobody knew about this. So, how would you describe the conduct of the testimony of Alex Cabrera?
0: Well, I think he lived up to his credentials. You know, he is identified as a financial forensic expert, and he examined all these documents available.
2: Right.
0: You know, from bank records to tax filings and salens and other documents. No, pinagdugtong-dugtong niya ito, tinahi niya yung istorya. At doon sa kanyang analysis, lumalabas na merong unexplained wealth, no, ang ating Duterte Carpio couple.
2: Yung lang, I just want to tapos na siya, no. He's not going to be summoned again. So maybe can we discuss the behind the scenes?
0: Okay.
2: Because apparently si attorney the defense counsel mentioned that when did you obtain all the documents except for the bank records at ITR? Of VP Sara, hawak na pala niyan noong pa lang, nasa House Committee pa lang.
0: I think, kung hindi ako nagkakamali, nabanggit niya na September, hawak niya na.
2: Yes,
0: no? And he was already looking into it at trying to connect the dots, so to speak.
2: Right.
0: No? At tinitingnan nga kung ano yung... kasi he's aware that the issue that we want to arrive at is ano ba yung unexplained wealth o yung hindi maipaliwanag na yaman, no, ng ating pangalawang pangulo. And basing it on all the records available sa kanya, inaamin naman niya eh. Sabi naman niya, eto lang yung records na available sa akin eh. But kasi ito ay galing sa bangko, ito ay galing sa mga sa AMLAC, ito ay galing sa ombudsman. But there were no records submitted by the respondent or her husband. Kaya nga limited yung kanyang find.
1: Pero so very clear na mayroong ano mismatch yung declaration sa Salen at saka yung nakita ni Attorney Cabrera.
0: That is
1: based
0: correct.
1: On records ng bank, BIR.
0: In fact, tiningnan kasi ang basihan nila doon sa sinasabi niyang unexplained wealth na he arrived at a figure of 18 million.
2: Yes, right.
0: Yan yung period lang from 2022 to 2025, no?
2: Okay.
0: Na siya ay vice presidente na. Kaya medyo nakakagulat yung amount, no? Imagine in 3 years time, almost a billion. Eh conservative pa nga yung kanyang computation.
2: Correct.
0: 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Sabi niya if it wasn't a conservative estimate, no? Ano bang more or less yan? Sabi niya, mga 1.5 to 1.6 billion yata yung pagkakabanggit niya, if I'm not mistaken. But balikan natin yung records na inumpisahan. No? Kasi para ma-determine yung baseline, bumalik tayo sa 2007. Eh.
2: Right.
0: Yung 2007 declaration ni Vice President Sara when she was Vice Mayor, 7 million plus lang.
2: Okay.
0: So over a period of 19 years, no, hanggang 2025, base dun sa kanyang salin, yung 7 million umakyat ng 99 million.
2: Okay.
1: So meron mo
2: more than 100%.
0: Yeah. Oh,
1: pero alam mo, Kong Ace, no, mayroong isang year na wala siyang dineclare na cash on hand and cash
0: dalawang taon yun.
1: Ah, dalawang taon yun.
2: Was
1: 2024.
2: He able to explain that? How did Alex say anything about it?
0: Wala siyang na bigay na statement emphasizing kung bakit ganun. Basta ang records lang would show that in 2024 and in 2025, no, walang cash on hand tsaka cash in bank na dineclare. Pero doon sa bank records na tinestify naman ng mga taga-bangko, sinasabi doon na sa isang araw, August of 2024, merong withdrawal. No, si Attorney Mance Carpio, doon sa account na yun, amounting to 40 million pesos.
1: So in one day?
0: In one day.
1: One transaction?
0: One transaction. And then subsequent transactions na determined din, na-established din, na merong around 180 million no,
2: wow.
0: na transactions. No. Ito naman ay yung bank account ni former President at saka ni joint account ni VP Sara.
2: Can I just ask about when the Senate Impeachment Court through Senator Chis Escudero ruled that open na yung ITR records? So was it immediately provided to the prosecution team?
0: Yeah, we were given, both parties were given. Right. No? Binigyan kaagad yan. Once the records were submitted to the court, binigyan ng copies yung parties for us to...
2: And was Alex able to examine the ITR in relation to the other documents?
0: I think he was just given the copies of these documents after, sabi niya kahapon, parang kung di ako nagkakamali, mid-September niya nakuha. And he had only 3 weeks to examine all these documents.
1: So most of the documents came from the prosecution?
0: Lahat yan ay galing sa korte. At yung korte ang nag-provide sa mga parties.
1: Okay. So, and then,
0: the prosecution, binigay sa kanya, inaral niya. Because the presentation of Congressman Prosecutor Chel Jok or necessitated an expert para nga matahi-tahi ito. And natahi nila.
2: Curious lang, why Alex Cabrera? Did he volunteer? Or obviously, the statement made by Alex was he was approached by Chel, but... Would you know why Alex Cabrera?
0: Honestly, I have no idea kung why. I think he's known in the industry as expert in forensics analysis.
2: But he was questioned by the defense counsel saying your experience in forensic audit was quite limited. And then he answered that I'm the chairman of Isla Lipan.
0: That's correct. Yeah, yun nga. Kaya nga nakaka-ano yun eh. Sabi niya, I'm the chairman of company.
2: But I don't understand that question actually because... You've engaged practically the entire accounting firm to do that. So
0: 104 years na yung company.
2: Yes.
0: So kung experience lang and perhaps the company policy, palagi ko naman, expert. In fact, nung pinapakilala siya as a witness, 30 minutes na nagsasalita si Kong Chel hindi pa tapos yung kanyang credentials.
1: Hindi ako nagkakamali, heroes from the ranks. Talagang in terms of practice, talagang
2: at sa galing siya sa law, the best law school in Rockwell. From our perspective as a lawyer, I felt that you made the case. But from outside the public at large, how do you what's your understanding of did the public get this whole yarn of unexplained wealth?
0: Well, I think there's still room for improvement, no? Kasi nga napakahirap yung numbers kasi, no, habang pinag-uusapan 'yan, napakahirap maintindihan ng hindi naman mahilig sa math, no, kagaya ko, hindi ako mahilig sa math, no. 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And that's what we're trying to do, no, in the comms side of the impeachment team. And I don't know if we're succeeding in that aspect, but we're trying our best, no, na maintindihan ng ating mga mamamayan, no. In fact, sabi ko nga, dapat if we can make a sort of a parang a comics, no, to make it easier for everybody to understand.
1: So, masasabi mo ba na nalinlang ang taong bayan or yung common term na nabudol ba dahil ito lang pinakita niya sa documents whereas hindi pala totoo based on other documents?
0: Well, kung babasihan natin yung diniklara doon sa na-identify as unexplained na kayamanan, no? Masasabi natin talagang malaking budol 'yan, no?
2: Right.
0: Kasi hindi, how can you explain, no? Yung ganung kalaking discrepancy dun sa records. At itong records na to, let me emphasize na ito ay hindi galing sa prosecution.
2: Correct.
0: Ito ay galing sa government agencies and reputable financial institutions. 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No?
1: Nabawasan na nga yan dahil yung isang banko nagkaroon daw ng computer glitch. Na 2 billion. Yes,
0: that's correct.
1: And 2 billion pero mataas pa rin.
0: 4.4 billion yung covered and suspicious transactions na tinotal ng AMLA.
2: Correct. Pero you said na there's room for improvement. But, excuse me. But sabi mo, sa statement mo, that it's hard for the defense to dispute the evidence.
0: Yes. Talagang, how can you dispute the records? Di ba? These are government records. These are financial records given and certified by the banks, no? At the records will speak for itself, sabi nga, di ba?
2: Correct. Res ipsa locator.
0: Res ipsa locator. Hindi mo makikita naman na ano yan, na

0: inimbento yan.
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0: Kasi may basihan eh. If you can, if they can backtrack from how it arrived at a certain amount, makikita naman nila eh. No, so talagang walang fabrication dito, walang inimbento dito. And these are all records, remember, submitted by not the prosecution, but government agencies and banking institutions, plus records na sinubmit mismo ni Vice President. Correct.
1: Kailan sila mga ano? Kailan yung defense mag-represent ng mga witnesses nila?
0: Dapat, kasi kung matatapos kami today, dapat bukas, no? Yun ang pagkakaalam ko, unless there are changes
1: hanggang
0: in the schedule.
1: Week?
0: Hanggang next week, oo. Kasi ang tinitingnan namin, so, kala nga namin, today would be the first
2: last
0: day. First day, kasi yesterday was our last day to present Alex, no? Kasi nakinrosya kahapon. So after Alex cross-examination, dapat tuloy.

0: And investor demand for GCash parent Mint's initial public offering exceeds share allocations at several brokerages as investors bet on the growth prospects of the company ahead of its stock market debut. Congress has approved on third and final reading the proposed 7.2 trillion peso national budget for 2027. House Bill 10858 passed with 282 votes in favor, 13 against, and one abstention. The largest allocation will go to the Department of Education at 1.10 trillion pesos. The budget now goes to the Senate for deliberation and approval. The vote came amid heightened scrutiny over alleged irregularities in government spending following the flood control corruption scandal. Opposition lawmakers raised concerns over budget amendments, debt servicing, and cuts to agriculture and housing. Bank lending growth in the Philippines is expected to slow toward the end of the year and further in 2027. BMI, a research unit of Fitch Solutions, raised its 2026 bank lending growth forecast to 10% from 8.5% after lending grew faster than expected. However, BMI expects credit growth to ease to 9% by end 2027 as higher borrowing costs, elevated inflation, and weak economic activity weigh on loan demand. Lending to the construction sector could help offset the slowdown as BMI expects construction loans to recover as scrutiny of flood control projects eases and delayed projects resume. GCash parent Mint draws strong investor demand, with some brokers reporting oversubscribed share allocations as its IPO offer period ends. AB Capital Securities reported that its allocated share quota was oversubscribed by over 165% as of Friday last week. This means investors requested more shares than the broker had available. Call Financial also cited interest in the IPO from around 22 cornerstone investors as a factor that helped attract more participants. Mint is set to list on the Philippine Stock Exchange under the ticker GCash on October 20. The Department of Tourism is facing questions over its financial reporting and oversight. DOT's reported surplus in 2024 turned into a deficit after a major accounting correction, with operating expenses and liabilities revised upward while assets and net assets fell. That's according to a report from Billionario.com. The Commission on Audit also flagged overdue cash advances at DOT's overseas offices, citing management's failure to require reports on how the funds were spent. DOT also granted nearly 15 times more in cash advances in 2025 than the previous year, while total outstanding advances climbed to over 320 million pesos. With the House approving the proposed national budget for 2027, lawmakers have added funding to help farmers and fisherfolk prepare for the anticipated Super El Nino. Joining us via Zoom to discuss the budget and El Nino preparedness is former Tourism and former Interior Secretary Rafael Alunan III. Good morning, Sec.
1: Good morning, Margot.
0: Thank you for having me. Thank you for joining us this morning. So we just like to zone in on El Nino. The DOST, as you know, has announced that we are going to be facing a super El Nino all through December and even way into February or even March. And the president has stated that we need to prepare for this. And yesterday we had on this show the League of Governors head president, governor, president of the League of Governors, South Cotabato Governor Tamayo, who said that various governors and the different provinces are also already preparing for this. Back when you were DILG secretary, you also faced a water crisis. How did you address it back then?
1: Well, during the time of President Ramos, the water crisis in Metro Manila was such that only about two-thirds of the residents in Metro Manila were receiving water from the MWSS. So one-third were buying water from very expensive water from the black market. And I remember Secretary Vigilar of DPWH recommending to the president at that time in 1995 when we held a water summit at MWSS that the only way to improve

0: their distribution and get as many residents in Metro Manila hooked on to the water system is through privatization. Privatization took place in 1997, and to this day, Metro Manila is being served by two concessionaires, Maynilad and Manila Water. But you see, we're talking now about El Nino. And while we had El Nino issues in the past, they were not as severe as what is being forecasted for this year and next year, where almost the entire country will be engulfed by the worst El Nino in possibly a century. In the past, we had El Nino phenomena, but they were not as severe. We didn't have as hot weather as is being predicted. And we had water in some areas, while other areas suffered drought. In this El Nino phenomenon, which has already begun, actually, in the and the Visayas and Mindanao are feeling it, water scarcity will be a problem nationwide, and it will reach its peak by March of next year. Actually, I'm very frustrated, Margot, because, you know, this crisis was foreseeable. For about a year or two, we were getting already information from the scientists, global as well as local scientists, that an El Nino phenomenon will be impacting the Philippines, and that we had to prepare for it. It's only now that we're preparing when the crisis is upon us. We should have prepared for this about 2 years ago. And what am I talking about in terms of preparation? You see, water is so crucial for energy, for agriculture, and for human consumption. And therefore, knowing ahead of time that we would have a big crisis, we should have not only started conserving water, but looked for new water sources, as well as
1: reservoirs, applying, perhaps?
0: As well as applying executive orders and laws that required municipalities, barangays, households to impound water. Water impounding, rain catchment systems, etc., are all part of the measures in order to mitigate the loss of water.
1: Well, with respect now, to catching water, the president, when he was in Singapore, stated that one of the solutions may be, he proposed that individuals prepare their pails, balde, to catch rainwater, and they will teach the people how to filter their own water. Of course, the Governor Juntamayo said yesterday that in some provinces, this may not be possible because the fact that there is already El Nino, there may not be water to catch. And also, but for those where they can catch water, there may be reservoirs to create some reservoirs. Your thoughts on this?
0: That's correct. As a matter of fact, during the time of President Ramos, he issued an executive order in instructing local governments to impound water through water impounding systems, no, and also for households to catch rainwater and use it for cleaning purposes, greening purposes, etc. At that time, we had the Clean and Green program, and so we needed a lot of water for that. And we said it was using expensive treated water was nonsense. So we had to use water like the rain that we catch, or preventing the floods from being washed away. Instead of allowing it to just wash away to the rivers and out to the sea, we should catch them, impound them, and then use them for agriculture, for energy, for electricity generation, etc. No,
1: for the funding for this, sir,
0: we failed to do that. And therefore, we're now preparing for something that's already upon us. When you prepare, it should be preparing before the crisis, not during the crisis. And that's the problem that we face.
1: Well, with respect to 2027, it seems that the House is preparing, as I read in the news earlier, the House

0: approved on third reading the budget for 2027. It will now be passed on to the Senate. And they allocated an additional 10 billion pesos in assistance for farmers and fisher folk amid the anticipated super El Nino. Do you think, sir, this will be enough to protect their livelihoods?
1: I don't know. I have to look at the numbers and I have to see where the money is going to be diverted to.
0: Yeah, it will include irrigation, fertilizer assistance, climate-resilient farming. Which of these investments do you think should be prioritized to mitigate the effect of the super El Nino?
1: Well, if there is no surface water, what's there to distribute, right? They should have done that a long time ago. Now, one measure that can be done, hopefully very quickly, because the technology is already available, is water desalination. So all the coastal areas that will be impacted by the El Nino can avail of desalinated water, so that whatever surface water inland is left can be for the, you know, the cities, no, and for the dams. The dams are, Angat Dam, for example, is already below 1.5 meters. And if the rain stop, you know, we're going to have a problem in Metro Manila because Maynilad gets about 80% or 90% of its water from Angat.
0: Do you think that with respect to agriculture, it was stated by the one of the authorities that agricultural output will decrease by 30%. That's going to be the impact of it. Having come from, in the past, you've already experienced a water crisis, as well as very high inflation. I understand that in 1995, inflation for September hit 11.3%. How should we cope with this today, learning from the experiences of the past?
1: Well, like I said, Margot, preparedness is crucial. And when we talk of preparedness, you must anticipate. You cannot prepare when the crisis is already there. We should have started preparing for El Nino, say, 2 years ago by capturing surface water, capturing flood water, by putting up rain catchment systems, by putting up more dams, by stopping the cutting of trees, because it's the trees that hold water. And when you denude, all that water that's supposed to be trapped by the trees just come flowing down. And if we don't capture the flood waters, well, it's just going to rain on destruction, as well as we're just losing a potential water that we can use for survival.
0: In other words, sir, we need a whole of government and a whole of nation approach. Looking back, we should have prepared better. But now that it's here, looking forward, we need a whole of government, a whole of nation approach, different agencies coming together. Of course, we all see this as we discuss the budget moving forward. But one of the big challenges with respect to this budget was the flood control scandal in the past year and the collapse in infrastructure spending. One of the reasons why our growth went down, they said, in the past year, and why there was also a collapse in infrastructure spending, was because we need to address good governance concerns. Can you comment on that, sir? And how can we move forward as a nation to be able to address these good governance issues?
1: Correct. You know, we have so many converging issues, converging risks on the country: economic, political, geoeconomic, geopolitical, cultural, social. And, you know, all of these have to do with good governance. That is the elephant in the room. The problem that we've had all these years is the fact that we had a deficit of good governance. So failure to govern, failure to build our nation, failure to address risk, all of these are, you know, converging and making life more difficult every year that passes, that we don't change, with every year that when we don't transform. So you're correct, Margot. Good governance is at the center of everything. We're just too concerned about, our present culture, our cultura, is all about self-interest. We're not thinking of, you know, the higher interest, the common good. We're not talking of national interest. We're only talking about self-good. And that's the reason why this country is not really improving as much as other countries who are serious about building their nation. So good governance is really at the center of it. And how to restore good governance in our system, in our way of life, is actually really the $64 question. And every Filipino must think about it.
0: Well, President Ramos, back when you were part of his cabinet, sir, he had a very good, he was able to really bring up, I think, investor confidence. That's something that we also have to look at now. Investor confidence is quite low, although there are some grand efforts, especially by the economic managers, to continuously bring investors in and to boost investor confidence. Do you remember how it was that we were able to improve or have really good investor confidence back in the day? And maybe how we can apply that today?
1: Yes, that's a very good question, Margot. And I thought that this would be a very good way of ending the interview. You know, President Ramos was known for repeating 9 words that basically, if you looked at it in its totality, was a call for transformation. And these 9 words were unity, solidarity, and teamwork, care, share, and dare, and then reform, perform, transform. Okay. In other words, in order for us to unify, to have solidarity, and to work as a whole of nation, in other words, teamwork, we have to care, share, and dare for each other. We're all we've got. And the country is the only country we have. So we have to care, share, and dare. And once we have that, once we're able to think about others and the country, then we'll be able to work as a united nation in solidarity with national values, and working as one team, okay? To be able to reform ourselves, to be able to perform and bring the desired results that we want in building our nation, and in so doing, transform ourselves from a good Filipino to a better Filipino. And if we do this on a daily basis, we'll be able to get out of our the chains that bind us today. And that is the legacy of President Ramos. And we practiced it, actually. Our cabinet practiced it. We were not perfect, but we were one in understanding the intent of the commander-in-chief, of the president. And we worked together as a team to be able to achieve the goals of the president, which was peace and development.
0: So to dare, share, and care. But Mr. Secretary, also, it seems that today politics is getting in the way of performance. How can we move forward as a nation, and how can we see the House and the executive working more cohesively so that our output growth in the third quarter, in the fourth quarter, and moving on to 2027 till the end of this administration, how can we see the numbers improve?
1: Well, it can only improve if our leaders have a Damascus moment, so to speak, where they recognize that working for their self-interest is not doing the country any good, that exercising leadership for good governance is the key to our salvation, to our redemption as a nation.
0: Well, thank you so much. And we take these words of advice from you to heart. And we will continue to seek your wisdom. Thank you so much, former Tourism and former Interior Secretary Rafael Alunan III. Thank you, sir.
1: Hey, thank you, Margot.
0: Coming up next, airfares may dip after the Civil Aeronautics Board slightly lowered fuel surcharge. That and more stories when Business 360 returns. Stay tuned.

0: country.
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0: Ang susunod na mapanalo.
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3: 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I'm Margo Salcedo. On our market action, the Philippine Stock Exchange Index slips in early trading, hovering at the 5,700 level, giving back some of Monday's gains. Most active stocks traded mixed, with MBT leading the gainers, while ICT and SM slip. On Wall Street, U.S. stocks and

0: as the primary channel used by fraudsters. Amid the growing threat, the Scam Ready ASEAN program has launched in the Philippines with the Banco Central ng Pilipinas among its partners. The initiative aims to teach people practical ways to recognize, avoid, and respond to online scams. Airfares could ease slightly in the second half of October ahead of the holiday travel season. The Civil Aeronautics Board is lowering the allowable fuel surcharge to level 16 from level 17, effective October 16 to 31. This could reduce the surcharge by up to 100 pesos for domestic flights and around 800 pesos for international routes, depending on distance. The reduction offers some relief to holiday travelers, although actual ticket prices will still depend on airlines, routes, and other fees.
1: This segment is brought to you by GStocks PH. 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

0: leads Philippine sports? Who are the next Filipino champions? And what does it take to represent the country at the highest level? Discover the athletes, the stories, and the people shaping Philippine sports. Join Philippine Olympic Committee President Abraham Bampol Tolentino together with a Filipino Olympian guest co-host, POC's Philippine Olympic Hour, every Saturday, 11 a.m. on BNC.
1: Nakuha ng Bilyonaryo News Channel ang listahan ng mga proyekto na inilapit umano ng mga senador sa DPWH.
2: Pinagdedebatehan na sa Kamara ang panukalang 7.2 trillion peso budget para sa susunod na taon.
3: Inusisa naman ang background at kredibilidad ni retired Sandigan Bayan Presiding Justice Amparo Caputaheta.
2: Sa bawat issue may anggulo at ang balita may agenda.

0: Alliances at the Senate continue to evolve, with the latest move of Senator Mark Villar to join the majority. Good morning, I'm Attorney Karen Jimeno, and this is At the Forefront. The Senate majority now has 14 members with the transfer of Senator Mark Villar from the minority. What are the implications of this in the ongoing impeachment trial of Vice President Sara Duterte? And how will this affect the legal troubles of the Villar family? And will Senator Mark's sister, Senator Camille Villar, follow suit? Let's find out. We'll be speaking with political analyst and professor Julio Tihangki. Good morning, Professor July. Julio.
1: Good morning, Attorney Karen. Thanks for having me. Finally, I'm here.
0: Yes, soon sa studio naman po.
1: Soon, yes, next time, yes.
0: Professor, how do you interpret Senator Mark Villar's decision to join the Senate majority, particularly given his previous role in the political maneuvering that shaped the chamber's leadership when it shifted to Senator Alan Peter Cayetano for him to become Senate President? And now he's back na naman sa majority. So I suppose this time, pangalawang lipat niya na.
1: Right, yes. Okay. Yes, of course, the move of Senator Mark Villar to shift again his political and alliance in the Senate is not a big surprise, no? In fact, in my previous interviews, I have already called it. And in fact, the Villars is one of those. And this is also a reflection of the fact that the Cayetano led bloc in the Senate, most of the members are actually politically vulnerable, no? So even during the tug of war for the Senate presidency in early this year, no, this was already a big factor. In fact, the Villar shift and more possible realignments are actually indicators of three things, no? One, this is an indicator that at present time, our politics, even at the Senate, and more so at the Senate, is based on personality and not principles. No? Second, the second indicator is that it is still about patron-clientelism. No? You scratch my back, I'll scratch yours. No? I put in a little pressure on you if you don't follow my my wishes, no? Especially those who are in the halls of power. And it's about patron clientelism, not programmatic parties. And third, this is also the most important aspect of our politics and the way we do politics in this country. It's elitist. The Villars are the preeminent elite of wealth and elites of power, no? So they're not just elites in terms of political power, but they're also elites in terms of their wealth, no? Which is the basis of their political power. So they're a hybrid of both elites of wealth and elites of power. Now, that gave them a very prominent position, no, in different administrations.

0: ever since the patriarch, former Speaker, Senate President Manny Villar, entered politics. But now it has become a liability because of the intensity of the intra-elite rivalry between two formidable political dynasties, former allies, the Marcoses and the Dutertes. So, you know, BBM has been derided several times as a weak leader, no? But we all tend to forget that he is a Marcos after all, no? And perhaps at this point, no, when it's nearing the last 2 minutes of his administration, he is now channeling his inner Machiavelli, as he claims his favorite political philosopher to be Niccolo Machiavelli.
1: So we'll shift topics for a while from Senate to the president, since you mentioned that he's shifted to his Machiavelli side. Are you saying that a lot of people has underestimated the president in terms of how he can politically maneuver and plan several steps ahead?
0: Yes. In fact, you know, the fact that he has survived despite the dismal, performance at the surveys, no, and the latest Pulse Asia surveys would really show, and this is also supported by other survey findings, that he is becoming to be one of the most unpopular incumbent presidents, no, perhaps at the same level or even a bit better than the former President Gloria Macapagal Arroyo. And yet he is still there, no? He is still surviving, no? So, and this is a result of several factors, no? And the primary factors, if you look at it from the political science perspective, is that it is a function of incumbency advantage. Remember, if you are the president in a very highly presidential-centric political system that we have, you have all the weapons, you have all the resources in your arsenal to actually push for your political agenda, despite all these obstacles such as unpopularity and a very formidable political rival.
1: And the Senator Mark Villar's transfer now brings the Senate majority to 14 members. How significant is this shift in the balance of power, especially right now we're in the midst of Vice President Sara Duterte's impeachment trial?
0: Yes. Of course, you don't have to be a political scientist to connect the dots, right? So this is already a preview, no? And we are now entering the third act of this national political drama. Some are saying that this is a flop, it's boring. Some are saying that it's a waste of time. But still, no, this is a national drama that will have an impact on the next electoral cycle and the survival of this administration. So this is the third and final act. We will see, given the fact that, as I've mentioned, the incumbent president is facing the last 2 minutes of his administration. He needs to survive, and he needs to see to it that the next administration will not go after them, no, and him and his family, no. So it is very crucial, no. But if we look at the surveys, no, the biggest obstacle to the survival of this administration is the fact that the Duterte brand is a brand that goes beyond Sara Duterte, the vice president. This points towards the potency of the populist brand that the patriarch, no, Rodrigo Roa Duterte, has established. No? So this is the biggest challenge, not only for the Marcoses, but even for the anti-Duterte liberal reformist progressive forces who not necessarily are supportive of the Marcos administration, but see a bigger problem if we see a Duterte 2.0.
1: And that's, you're saying that the Duterte brand is formidable beyond Sara Duterte. Is it because of the senatorial preferences survey where Baste Duterte is also in the top five?
0: Oh, as we have seen in several rounds of the surveys, no, from different survey groups, no, despite everything that's been thrown at the vice president, she remains to be on top of the heap so far, no. And the only way to get her knocked out of the presidential race in 2028 is to have her convicted and disqualified, no. So now we are already seeing Duterte bloc, the Duterte opposition, trying to propping the public and trying to shift, no, to Plan B, which is supposed to be Mayor Baste Duterte, no. So they're already thinking of an alternative, and this calls to mind, no, what is also happening in other parts of the world. No, remember when Trump lost his re-election bid, nobody thought that he would be able to come back, no. And now we are also seeing in Brazil, no, the son of the populist leader Bolsonaro has been in on house arrest, no, is now poised to become perhaps the next president of Brazil, no. So against Lula, no. So this is a phenomenon not only being experienced in the Philippines, but also in other parts of the world where populism has become the default for the politics of anger, for the politics of frustration, and the politics of despair or the loss of hope.
1: But you know, Professor, that's so interesting because some of the issues that we are still facing now, including corruption, date back to even the time when President Rodrigo Duterte was the president. So bakit na maintain nila yung brand nila? And like you said, with this populist movement where you see even old leaders that had issues, including Bolsonaro in Brazil, now his son is able to go back to politics. Why is that? Why do we see leaders who, even if they have perhaps administrations that were also involved in past issues, why do they retain that support?
0: Yeah, and you can say the same thing about Trump, right? You know, there have been a lot of alleged corruption charges, no, against the Trump administration, and yet he still maintains his base in the MAGA base, no. So the same can be said about populist leaders because their primary narrative is us against them, no. It's I am your hammer. I am your punisher. I am against them. No, so the way they frame their narrative and the way they do their politics is that they are corrupt, but not us. No, and we are just trying to get back what is ours. So this resonates with the constituencies of most of these populist leaders. And most of the constituencies or the base of these populist leaders are from either the class DE or even the those who are really at the brunt of socioeconomic disparity. So, they are more forgiving towards populist leaders when populist leaders are accused of corruption, rather than, you know, it's easier for them to look at the elites, no, those who are college educated, those who are professionals, those who are from the middle class. It's easier for them to believe that the elites are corrupt rather than one of their own. And we have seen this also in the previous, the very first populist president in the post-EDSA period with the former President Joseph Erap Estrada.
1: Okay, I think, Professor Julio, this will require a whole episode of its own. Because when you say that, like, elite, well, Trump is an elite, diba? But let's go back to our topic today kasi
0: to
1: yung
0: topic, right?
1: Tungkol naman sa concern ng iba that minsan yung paglipat dun sa majority or the way that the Senate leadership is being formed and the majority bloc is also related to how cases are being filed by the administration's executive department. So there are some who are concerned that Senator Mark Villar's transfer to the majority might affect the criminal and administrative cases

0: that have been filed by the ombudsman against the Villar family for alleged questionable agreements entered into by Prime Water. And most of these concessions were granted when Mark Villar was the chairperson of the LUWA, or the Local Water Utilities Administration.
1: Yes.
0: And then there are also criminal cases filed by the SEC against the Villar family for market fraud and insider trading. Yeah. So what do you think will happen to those cases? But before you answer this question, we'll have to take a short break. At the Forefront, we'll be right back.

0: Welcome back at the Forefront. We continue our conversation with political analyst and Professor Julio Tihanqui. Professor Julio, this time let's talk about concerns raised that Senator Mark Villar's transfer to the majority bloc will affect the criminal and administrative cases filed by the ombudsman against the Villar family for alleged questionable agreements entered into by Prime Water. And these concessions, most of them were entered into when Mark Villar was the chairperson of the local water utilities administration. And also criminal cases filed by the SEC against the Villar family for market fraud and insider trading. Do you think that this will effectively cause the dismissal or suspension of these cases?
1: Well, it's quite obvious that these cases have been the political pressure points against the Villar clan or Villar dynasty, right? So from the very beginning, and that's why I prefaced this interview with the observation that from the very beginning, the minority, or the Cayetano-led bloc in the Senate, are all, ironically, politically vulnerable because they have issues and potential scandals hanging over their heads, no? And that made them quite vulnerable to pressures, no? Remember, if we use the metaphor that you cannot fight City Hall, right? Because City Hall has all the resources and all the wherewithals to go after you if they want to, right? And and you know, it's not you know, it's not beyond, no, the palace, no, and the administration. In fact, they would be faulted for not doing it to put pressure on the vulnerable senators to go their way, especially with this existential political issue that is the impeachment conviction of the vice president, no. So now, you know, in one of my previous interviews, I said that one of the key potential votes that the Gatchalian-led majority could get is from, of course, the Villars. No? And the key here is for them to negotiate with the patriarch. No? And, you know, the fact that the Villars split, no, one with the minority, continued to stay on with the minority, Senator Camille, and the other one, Senator Mark, with the majority, is a compromise because, of course, the Villar does not want to cut their political ties with the Dutertes, whom they have propped up and supported all these years.
0: But is that wise? I mean, yung mga Pinoy napansin ko ayaw sa mga namamangka sa dalawang ilog. But if you have the Villar siblings going to a majority and one in the minority, and also to add to that, Senator Camille Villar's victory in 2025 for the Senate, a lot of people attribute that to VP Sara's endorsement, lalo na dun sa Mindanao block.
1: Right.
0: Would that be wise to be seen as playing two sides?
1: Well, sabi nga nila, di ba ka, Attorney Karen, ang paboritong prutas sa Pilipinas ay balimbing, right? So, di ba? Actually, hindi naman issue yan kung sa partido nga, papalit-palit, no? Lalo na sa political alliances, no? And there have been several political leaders, especially those who have established their political brands, no? And which brings me back to the original premise, which is we are a, you know, what the way we do politics is that we have a politics of personalities and not parties, a politics of dynasties and not

0: principles, no? So that's the problem, no? And only those who are, you know, who have the time and who have the, you know, the leisure to look into the nitty-gritty of this politics and trace the political alliances of these politicos are concerned about this. But the majority of our countrymen who have to live their daily lives, you know, in a contest of survival, just like a Squid Game, no? Diba? Hindi na nila mapapansin yun, no? Especially pag matagal na yung political brand ng mga politiko, no? Katulad nga halimbawa, si Jinggoy Estrada, no? Pangatlong beses nang nakulong, pero
1: he's still making it into the cuts, senatorial preferences.
0: Right.
1: Let's talk about the role of committee chairmanships in institutional politics. To what extent do committee chairmanships and these posts influence political realignments? What is your comment on the chairmanship of the Senate Public Works Committee being given to Mark Villar, considering that he was also implicated in the flood control scandal and his name was mentioned by Undersecretary Bernardo as also receiving kickbacks during the Blue Ribbon Committee hearings?
0: Yes. You know, that is what we can say as, you know, the most disgusting part of our politics or the way we do politics, no? Especially for those who are reform advocates, no? And those in the reform constituency, no? Akalain mo, diba? Eh, kaya nga inaasunto itong mga Villar dahil nga unang-una sa conflict of interest nung naging DPWH Secretary si Senator Mark Villar, tapos ngayon may kaso sa kanya. Tapos for the longest time, no, ang hawak ng mga Villar sa Senado mula pa kay former Senate President Manny Villar, kay Senator Cynthia Villar, ay mga komite na may kinalaman yung negosyo nila, di ba? 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So from Committee on Agriculture, Public Works, no, yung Committee of Agriculture, kaya nga hanggang ngayon wala pa tayong national land use, di ba? 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Tapos yung sa Public Works, no. So yan yung kaso ang kapalit nga niyan yung survival ng majority sa Senado at yung isa pang mas malaking issue, no, o to convict the vice president for political survival, no. So it's really, you know, it's a low point, no, in the history of our, you know, the traditional upper chamber where the best and the brightest of the Filipinos have once debated and pushed for really progressive reforms, and now we are seeing this, no. So this is sabi nga nila, kasi kung mabalik tayo sa impeachment, no, paulit-ulit sinasabi ng mga analysts, no, legal, political and otherwise, no, na ito ay sui generis, no. 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
1: Okay, very complicated. And last question, do you believe that others will follow suit from the minority? One, Senator Camille Villar, and second, Senator Loren Legarda, whose son also is facing cases.
0: Okay. So ang sabi nila, no, baka si Senator Loren bumalik, no, at magbalik-loob sa dating mga kaalyado niya, no, sa majority, no. So isa 'yan sa mga inaasahan, no. Pero sa tingin ko, yung kay Senator Camille, mananatili siya. And the way she has been performing recently, especially yesterday, no, she continues to carry, no, the ball for the minority, no. Kumbaga siya yung nagtatanong ng mga questions that are, you know, more on the defense side, no. So diyan makikita natin na mukhang ang game plan ng mga Villar is split nila, no. Like previously, no, after the midterms, nakasplit naman yung mga Cayetano, eh. Si Pia nasa majority, tumakbo nga siya under Bagong Pilipinas, di ba? So nung

0: later on na lang siya talagang umalis sa majority nung kapatid na niya ang naging Senate President.
1: Okay. Thank you so much, Professor Julio Tihangki, and I hope that we can get your insights as a tingnan natin, magbago na naman itong majority block natin at lumaki pa. Yes. But we'll see. Thank you so much for your insights.
0: Thank you.
1: Senator Mark Villar's transfer to the Senate majority has shifted the balance of power in the upper chamber amid the ongoing impeachment trial of Vice President Sara Duterte. While Senate leaders insist the move is unrelated to the trial, could this signal a broader political realignment? Or is it simply a matter of political survival of the Villar family? We will be watching. Be informed, be insightful of the news. I'm Attorney Karen Jimeno. Always stay at the forefront.

She's back, bringing the news to your midday. Join Mikey Oreta, Midday Report. 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

Good morning. I'm Attorney Karen Jimeno with the news this hour. The impeachment trial of Vice President Sara Duterte is set to resume today, with the Senate Impeachment Court expected to address remaining

0: procedural matters, including how confidential records will be treated when the prosecution formally submits its evidence. Proceedings are set to take a break after today's hearing until November 9, as the Senate prioritizes budget deliberations. Yesterday, the prosecution rested its case after completing its evidence on presentation on the alleged unexplained wealth. It has also earlier formally dropped the bribery article against Vice President Sara. Dengue cases are rising in parts of the country. In Manila, 30 new cases were recorded today, bringing the city's total to nearly 4,000 since January. Meanwhile, San Lazaro Hospital has recorded more than 500 dengue cases. In northern Samar, dengue cases have more than doubled year on year, reaching nearly 1,000 this year. The Department of Health urges the public to eliminate mosquito breeding sites by removing standing water and seeking medical attention promptly if you develop symptoms such as high fever, muscle pain, or skin rash. In world news, a man remains hospitalized and in immigration and customs enforcement custody after an ICE agent struck him with a vehicle during a pursuit. ICE said its agents were trying to arrest Jose Mendoza Cervantes when Miguel Parra Hernandez and the other man fled on foot. But Parra Hernandez's attorney says her client has never met or communicated with the man ICE was seeking.
1: We did confirm with Miguel that the person that ICE is claiming to have been looking for has absolutely no communication. Miguel has never met him, no relationship with not himself or the other individual that he was with on that day.
0: Parra Hernandez is now suffering from serious leg injuries and has undergone surgery, as ICE also alleges he is undocumented. Meanwhile, the Harris County District Attorney is investigating whether the agent intentionally struck Parra Hernandez and whether the incident warrants an aggravated assault charge. And that's the news this hour. I'm Attorney Karen Jimeno. The next update comes your way at 11:50 a.m. Stay tuned to the Billionaire News Channel.

0: Every day, new stories are being served. The freshest takes. The stories that everyone's talking about. The Daily Dish. 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Only here on the Bilyonaria News Channel.
1: Makakasama po natin ngayon via Zoom, Navota City Representative Toby Tiangco. Magandang araw po sa inyo, Kong Toby.
2: Yes, magandang umaga, Corina. Magandang umaga, Willard.
1: Opo. So, you've been very vocal, ano po. So, what do you think about the passage of this national budget sa mababang kapulungan?

0: Are you ready for a transformation?
1: May pag-asa pa naman.
2: Oo naman, kayang-kaya natin.
0: Meet 12 hopefuls ready to take on incredible skin transformation journey. From their first step to the moment they finally see their reveal. Witness their stories, their challenges, and their cuties reveal. 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

Good morning. I'm Monique Tuzon-Bassi with the news this hour. Vice President Sara Duterte denies owning a property that the National Bureau of Investigation linked to her statement of assets, liabilities, and net worth, or SALIN. In a statement, Duterte said the lot shown in the NBI's presentation does not belong to her. She also questioned the agency's use of public funds and further claimed that the NBI was removed from the prosecution's witness list in her impeachment trial because it had presented questionable evidence. The issue stems from the NBI's investigation into properties linked to Duterte and other members of her family. Among those presented was a parcel of agricultural land in Davao City that the NBI said could be worth up to 60 million pesos. Flag carrier Philippine Airlines extends its Manila-Riyadh flight suspension until November 29, citing security concerns. PAL said it continues to assess the evolving security situation at Riyadh's King Khalid International Airport. This follows a series of deadly attacks claimed by Yemen's Houthi rebels amid escalating hostilities in the region. Saudi authorities have extended the airport's closure until October 17, citing the need to ensure safety and operational readiness. Hollywood actress Selma Blair has been released on bail after her arrest over allegedly assaulting two flight attendants aboard a plane. Authorities took Blair into custody at New York's JFK Airport after she allegedly punched one flight attendant, bit another, and attempted to open the aircraft door mid-flight. Blair's representative said a medical emergency led to the alleged conduct, adding that she received medical attention and is now in stable condition. The 50-year-old actress revealed in 2018 that she had been diagnosed with multiple sclerosis, a chronic disease affecting the central nervous system. She is known for her roles in Cruel Intentions, Legally Blonde, and Hellboy. And that's the latest this hour. I'm Monique Tuzon-Bassi. You'll get more of the biggest stories on Midday Report. That's at 1 p.m. Stay tuned. The Daily Dish is up next.

0: considering that he is a past president of this republic, kung titingnan mo yung kanyang mukha, maganda naman ang kanyang kalagayan.
1: Unless the asylum is given, all warrants are still valid. We will do our best to bring him home as soon as possible.
2: Sa naging affidavit ni Bonoan sa Sandigan Bayan, umabot sa more or less 21 billion pesos ang unavailed na Senate leadership funds sa ilalim ng pamumuno ni Senator Cheese Escudero.
3: This is where the country's toughest issues meet its sharpest legal minds.
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11: Just be cringy. Just be yourself. Just be authentically you. Let the people hate you. Let the people judge you. It doesn't matter. It's gonna bring you somewhere.
12: Believe in your product. 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Mm-hmm. Just do it scared.

0: hard and just get the ball rolling.
1: You know, the old Filipino dream was, let's go and become an OFW, and if there's given a chance to immigrate, right, and get another citizenship, but they don't know the consequences of that. The new Filipino dream is different. Mm. You get the Philippine passport, still earn dollars and euro, working remotely in the Philippines, get all of those US visa, and it will be easy.
2: Focus on something with a purpose. If there's a purpose, then you do what needs to be done to accomplish that that purpose. So what's important is, what is your purpose?
3: Behind the success is a talented group who made it possible. Someone who thought deeper, moved faster, worked smarter. We believe great organizations are built by great people. If you're ready to make your mark,

Think you know everything happening in the world of sports? From shocking moments on the court to the stories nobody saw coming, we're bringing you to the latest buzz, the biggest surprises, and the secrets behind the headlines. Because behind every game, there's a story. 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

leads Philippine sports? Who are the next Filipino champions? And what does it take to represent the country at the highest level? Discover the athletes, the stories, and the people shaping Philippine sports. Join Philippine Olympic Committee President Abraham Bampol Tolentino together with a Filipino Olympian guest co-host, POC's Philippine Olympic Hour, every Saturday, 11 a.m. on BNC.

0: you think Globe, the technology company, wants to be remembered in the Philippines?
1: I think what we'd love to be remembered for is a company that puts the customer at the heart of everything we do. You know, technology, anybody can do technology. It's available to everyone. What's important is that the technology that we bring into the lives of our customers actually make their lives better, make their lives easier, removes a little friction, and allows more of their best selves to really shine through.
2: Now that we've also been recognized from Grab 5-Star Eats, it has given us that badge of honor that we are now recognized for our product, for our service. And of course, now it has also somehow translated into a responsibility that we should try to give out more and really make sure that people try to like the product more for whatever we can give.
3: Deep down, it's not really about us. It's about the day-to-day, the grillers, the people who work behind the scenes that make Vito's Barbecue what it is.
4: 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I'm Monique Tuzon Basi. 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
6: And hello, I'm back. What's up? I'm Justin Quirino, sitting in today for Ferdy Salvador. 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

0: We'll give you an hour of solid discussions with our guests and tackle interesting stories that matter to you.
1: And because you're here with us, Justin, we're going to give you some good news. Because how many days before Christmas?
2: 73 days to Christmas. Wow.
1: So, I love this number, 7 and 3.
3: Okay. 7 and 3.
1: 7-3.
3: 7-3. Okay, okay.
0: So I think this is a good Christmas gift, but a very non-Christmas gift way.
1: This is a practical
0: this
1: gift.
0: This is a practical gift because apparently everybody's hoarding on water drums because the balde. Because apparently the prices will be rising amid the El Nino happening. So people are hoarding, and there's different colors. The popular ones are the red and the blues, which we have at home. Mm-hmm, mm-hmm. So I think that's what I'll be gifting everybody here. You get a water balde, you get a balde, you get a balde, everybody gets a balde.
1: But I'm surprised that even the container is raising their prices together with the content.
0: Because people are hoarding it now, but the people are saying, the government saying, don't hoard yet.
1: Not yet.
0: We still have ample supply for now, but like, the problem is later. So
3: there's
0: we'll
3: a time
0: see.
3: To hoard, though.
0: There's a time to hoard, which is not now.
1: Well, hopefully, we won't need it.
3: Yeah.
1: Right? Well, here's some good news for everyone, every Pinoy out there, because PAL wins Asia's leading cultural airline for this 2026. So there were actually 13 nominees, and this was received at the World Travel Awards. With this awarding system, people actually also get to vote. So PAL credits employees for sharing their Filipino hospitality around the world. And this you can truly feel whenever you fly PAL. You really feel their hospitality and their warmth, right? The mabuhay way.
0: You do. I love their service. I love their food. I just love everything about PAL. But it's also nostalgic to me because like my grandpa flew for PAL, my uncles flew for PAL. So like we're a family of PALs.
1: Well, also PAL marks their 85th year this year. So I'm sure it's really a momentous year for them with this award plus celebrating their 85th year.
0: It's just so nice seeing like PAL anywhere when you're international and you see the tail of PAL with the flag. Like it just brings so much joy, right? Like parang kababayan.
1: Warmth. I think it brings warmth. That extra feeling of I know I'm going to be taken care of.
0: Exactly. Right? Well, speaking of warmth, Justin, I don't know if this is warm or not. I don't know how I feel about this next story.
3: No, you know, this is warmth to like the highest level, I think, right? You know, so Tobey Maguire, the first on-screen Spider-Man, officiated his ex-wife's wedding last weekend.
1: I think we have to repeat that just so everyone gets
0: it. Yeah, you heard it right.
3: Yeah. Yes. Spider-Man.
1: Spider-Man
3: officiated his ex-wife's wedding.
1: There
3: Jennifer.
1: We go.
3: Yeah.
0: And you know what's even weirder?
3: Yeah.
0: So Tobey Maguire is currently allegedly dating Ice Spice. And Ice Spice was also at the wedding and they were seen kissing. So this is a different type of blended family that I love. It's pretty modern day. Like it's interesting.
3: They should make a reality
0: show. There's Ice Spice.
1: How do you officiate that? Do you say, do you take my ex-wife as your as your love?
0: Like, don't do what I did, so you're not gonna get
3: Wow, can you imagine giving like specific marriage advice? Like, I tried this in our first year. Maybe don't do that.
0: I understand if he was part of the like the crowd, but like to officiate the wedding, I feel like that's different.
3: So according to Jennifer, they're still best friends, and she pretty much hit the jackpot with Toby. And I think that this is just the ultimate example of giving your ex your blessing for them to move on.
1: And real friendship.
3: Their blessing talaga.
1: Very similar to Jokoy's story of him still being best friends with his
0: wife. Actually, so you can be friends with your ex if that's one thing we learned from our very own Spidey.
3: Sure. But will you officiate your ex's wedding?
0: No.
3: We'll
0: I don't
3: leave
0: think
3: that
0: so.
3: To you. I think no.
1: That's also considered art.
0: Because.
3: And speaking of art, today on The Daily Dish, we'll be speaking with contemporary artists David Kaufman and Ron Lopez Davis for the Brute Collective.
0: We'll also have Jarela Uy Chua showing us how she makes personalized crafts and souvenirs.
1: We're serving you all that and more only here on The Daily Dish.

0: And welcome back to The Daily Dish. Different artists with distinct visions, but one creative collective. David Kaufman and Ron Lopez Davis with The Brute Collective come together in The Assembly.
1: The collective's latest exhibit, where individuality and experimentation take center stage. We talked to both of them about their work and how they push the boundaries of contemporary art. Welcome to the show, and welcome back to the show.
2: Thank you very much.
1: Thank you for making it today.
2: Nice to be here.
1: I love how our set is now filled with color and art, thanks to you guys. Okay, so your latest exhibit as The Brute Collective is called The Assembly. What does that title mean actually to each of you? I'll start with David.
2: Well, I believe that, in the name of our group is Brute Collective. So we are a group of artists. So in a way, it's just another term for the word
1: coming together.
2: Collective, yes. Being a group, you know, working as one.
1: How many is in The Brute Collective?
2: Well, we're four. We've got Reb Elieza,

0: a, okay, we're doing these things together and putting our artworks all in one space. I mean, yes, it does. In one space, but to really brand yourself as the Assembly Tuloy, the Avengers kasi.
1: So how long has it been?
2: I'd say three.
3: Two and a half years. Since we decided to come to join and show together. And pretty much the group is that we're four individuals who like to show our works at particular times, give it, but there's no real theme. What it is that we present each ourselves and in those shows as who we are up to that moment and how far we've gone in and at that time with the works that are being exhibited.
1: Yeah. Right?
3: We're all individuals. There's no real theme that we go along. We just present ourselves to be who we are in our practice at that time. So everything's new, everything's there, but we know there's no sharing. Even us, when we talk together, like so maybe somebody will do a sneak peek, but we do not see any of our works before they hang.
1: Okay.
3: And then that's when the conversation starts. And that's when, and then we realized that on the first show, that just by that being done that way, there's already a discussion. Mm-hmm. And you know, about style and format and form. And we're all actually surprised, like, ooh, galang, you know that. And then when you show together, it's because of a very interesting conversation, in a sense, with just the works, between the works themselves.
1: So it's like, you guys are all just your main biggest fans as well, right? Okay, surprise, we'll set a date, okay? It's sort of like a potluck of art,
3: you wanna do something? Ask you something, you know what I mean? And then nothing, no particular themes or any things that, of course, it's up to you, you know, how you wanna say what you want to say and present yourself at that point in time. But there's no like, okay, we're going to do stuff about this particular political issue or something. That's up to you. You can do whatever you want. And then just put it up there, then we'll see what happens.
1: Yeah.
3: You know, just it's been pretty swerte naman, di ba?
2: It's good to have people to bounce ideas off and to get real honest feedback. You know, because in the Philippines, I mean, you don't really hear direct, harsh, honest criticism, because you know we're like a society of sort of
0: shy.
2: We're a little bit shy. We don't want to ruffle feathers. But you know, in our group, we have honesty.
1: Okay.
2: You know, and sometimes it's brutal.
1: Well, the Brute Collective.
2: And I love that. I just got a brutal Brute Collective welcome this morning.
1: Really?
2: Yeah. Because
0: what was it?
2: No, it was fine. It was fine because. Because, you know, like a lot of times we can't see ourselves, right? So, you know, we come from different worlds, different backgrounds. So when we come together, we all have a different perspective.
0: So
2: that's a wonderful thing, to get that feedback and communication. Not just an artistic, but as human beings also. So that's a wonderful thing. Because, I mean, art has got a lot of dynamics. Not just a physical output, but there's also relationship between artists, which is also very valuable to me as an artist.
1: So would it be safe to say that you all help each other grow?
3: Yeah, I would say that. I mean, it's if I can answer that one.
2: Because it's easy to be alone. It's easy to be alone. It's easy to be a hermit, which is normally how artists are, right? They're alone, they're hermits. They don't really present themselves in a certain way because they say, why do I have to? I'm the artist. Let the art speak, right? But here, we in a way, we hone each other. We're like steel polishing steel.
1: Wow. Iron sharpens iron. Without
2: you know, deliberately going out of our way. But we are like a family. So we represent each other.
1: That's nice.
0: So
2: we represent each other.
0: You could say that aside from being their own fans, you get to critique each other's work as well. No hard feelings, of course.
3: But the thing is, it's also, see, people, there's a little misconception. Like, when it comes to the Brute Collective, we just got together and show together, and it really looks good when we exhibit together. But we're also free to show with other galleries, to do solo stuff, do other solid projects. And then when we come together, everything that you experience and learn outside comes together again, but it's not exclusive.
0: Yeah, but I was
3: But our relationships are with our communication with each other. It's quite straightforward.
0: But I was going to ask, why this four? It could have been any other four. What was the relationship prior to coming together for all four of you?
3: That would be on Reb, because Reb was the guy who actually had the idea. He goes, you know what, I'd like to show, have a little group show with some guys that I

0: feel I jive with. I like their art. I like their perspective and maybe even their color profiles, whatever you like. Mm. But it doesn't have to be something that Gila particularly likes. Or then he goes, hey, I'd like to show with this guy. So he met me, then he met him, then he met Sanino, who was at the first couple of shows. Mm. And then that's how it started. But it was just about getting together and do something that's kind of interesting. Mm. Maybe not new, but a little fresher, you know, when it comes down to like what we present ourselves as.
1: Well, I think Reb has...
0: classical.
1: I think, yeah,
0: sorry.
1: Go ahead. I think Reb has a good... eye for art, and he's very experienced. He took up art in college, and he's had so many exhibits all over the world. Mm. So I think when he saw each of our works, maybe that's what caused him to invite one of us individually. This wasn't like sort of like a casting call to anybody. We're like, there was like 100 people, yeah. And then you know, four made the. I mean, it was really specific. It's like, yeah. If he wanted you. It was like in a way, like a band. I don't want to say band, but it's like you're the perfect, match for this. Mm. So it's like it could be any other way.
2: Okay, because we've had Ron here already, mm-hmm. and we've gotten to know his story, but we want to know more about you, David. How'd you get into art? Tell us about your story.
1: Well, I think we were all artists since we were children. We just all stopped being artists at some point.
2: Oh, how beautiful. Mm.
1: Right? So, I mean, everyone was an artist as a child, right? Mm. Then we all just stopped for maybe practicality reasons and parental reasons. And I was one of those kids, you know? So like in my 20s, my dad goes, I want to be an artist because I felt that's in my heart. And he goes, no, don't be an artist, be a businessman. Mm. So I ended up being a businessman for 30 years. And, you know, like, then his second sort of like instruction was like, okay, so when you're successful, then you can be an artist. Ah. So in a way, that was sort of like the two terms and conditions that he gave me, you know, and he passed away already like a decade ago. Mm-hmm. But, you know, I felt at some point, this was the moment. So I did a lot of work independently about 5 years ago, but I never showed it. It was just for my own appreciation. So I would create art as a form of enjoyment. You know, in fact, I still do that till today. Mm. Like what the works that are seen in the exhibition scene, in the art scene, is only a small fraction of what I create. So I don't create art for like to supply a demand. It's like I create it for my own personal satisfaction. Mm. So in about 3 years ago, that's when I somehow, it just clicked. I said, I'm going to have an exhibit. I don't know where I got the inspiration because I never knew any artists. Mm-hmm. I didn't grow up in an artist community. I didn't know anyone who was successful in the art field. But I just said, okay, can I join this exhibit? And you know, my tita said, okay. And then, you know, like someone from Davao, because we're from Davao, he had an art gallery. He said, yeah, sure, have a solo exhibition. Mm-hmm. So, I mean, in a way, there was that kind of like a positive response because of the fact that we have family links to Davao. So, of course, the Davao owner in Manila, which is called Super Duper, which is quite a nice gallery in Quezon City, gave me the show, my first solo show, and I was like, that's wonderful.
2: The universe conspired.
1: And it's just been like rolling, like snowballing, snowballing.
2: Well, speaking about your art, we have it right here.
1: Oh my gosh.
2: Let's show this,
3: yeah,
2: okay?
3: Could we?
2: Handle with care.
3: All right, that's why.
1: Like, you know, I'm actually very nervous because this is the world premiere.
2: This one right here?
1: It's a world premiere.
2: And it's true, when you say world premiere, we are seen all over North America, Middle East, all around Asia.
1: It's a world premiere for him. So I was like really afraid. It's like, you know, you're about to show, you know, your new work. So of course you're afraid of being judged. Someone might say this, someone might say that.
2: But also because you've had that intimate relationship with your artwork for so long.
1: So I don't know if it's nice. I don't know if it's nice to others. I like it.
2: Okay, here we go. Here we go. Let's show it. Of course it's beautiful. Well, otherwise it wouldn't
3: be part of a name.
1: We'll have to check the birth certificate.
2: Wow.
0: There you go.
1: This is.
2: There's. A lot of texture.
1: A lot of texture.
2: Tell us the story behind.

0: behind this one, David?
1: Well, my work is like a physical memory book. It's like a diary of things I experience, places that I go, people that I see. And it's also kind of like a combination of, because under here, you won't really see it. There's an image of a person.
2: Oh.
1: You won't see it because it's totally covered.
2: Okay.
1: So I had an image of a person, which I took in a portrait form. And then I kind of like just reacted to that photo. So it's totally invisible at this moment, as you can see. And so at certain strategic points, I felt like it needed these colors on those areas. So in a way, it's like a new form of painting. It's like my brain became sort of like on autopilot to put this here, to put this here, to put this here. Mm. And this is the result. So
0: I could see how this is so personal to you.
1: Your instinct just, I don't know if you can if you can put it against the light, you might see it.
0: You might see it.
1: Yeah. You might see it.
0: We're getting the inside secrets behind behind the artwork.
2: Would you ever disclose any hints about who the person is?
1: Well, actually, you see, I have I print on canvas on certain occasions. That's not always my process. I've had so many, like if you look on the screen, there's so many art processes that you've experimented. In a way, I'm an experimental artist.
2: Okay.
1: I mean, like he and the other brute, they have certain artistic grammar or language that they like to sort of like remain in.
2: Yeah.
1: But I'm always sort of like breaking the mold of what I do. So it's like the moment something nice comes out, I start changing it. And my wife, I'm married, they're based abroad. They're always saying, you know, David, why don't you do that? That's what people like. I'm like, well, because I'm on to the next. So because for me, I'm like an explorer.
2: Yeah.
1: I'm not like a artist that creates products to sell.
2: Yeah.
1: So in terms of like, if this is a response to like a demand in the market, it's not, because this is a very personal, emotional
0: it's
1: thing.
0: It's really your expression.
1: Yeah, so it's a form of experimentation. So it's like, this is just a step in my evolution. So what you see today is a step in my evolution. So this is sort of like Neanderthal man.
0: So this is one of a kind.
1: But literally. This is like it's not yet.
0: We love it that you got to show it to us. Not just a sneak peek, but you got to show the entire world this particular
1: personal. Thank you. And as you can see, there's no frame.

0: explored memories, travel, abstraction. Tell us about that.
1: Well, with usually that it was like a journey that at the Alliance Française show that I had recently, and it showed you where it was a couple of years ago to the new processes that I have now, and it's a lot of me being growing up here, then moving to the States, and then being educated there and coming back home again, and rediscovering the country and the people, the warmth, because it was so different being away, and I'd been gone for like 34 years. And a lot of that is about retrospection, about longing, about feeling about homecoming. Are
0: these the pieces?
1: There's one there, yeah.
0: Okay, so we have it right here as well.
1: One there is called, the one on the right there is called South Pacific. And I also put in a lot of like architectural elements, and I put words and hidden letters, so you'll be surprised every time you see them. Mm. The one on the left there, that's called Kindergarten. It's a play on words for kindergarten.
2: For kindergarten, yes.
1: And then, because, you know, especially recently, in I was noticing about the power of words and letters, you know, on all of us, and then how it all affects our, how we look, how we view things, how they're presented to us online, on our phone, in outside. And sometimes it just becomes like music. So if they can be very forward, you're going to have to look closer. There's small letters there. But in the end, I just wanted it to be present itself as something, a joyful image, in the sense, if you lock out everything, I just wanted it to be a beautiful picture. To me, it is, at least.
2: Colors do remind me of a poster you'd see in a kindergarten.
1: The color tonality that I choose are all joyful and happy. Mm. There's nothing aggressive. And I use colors like, because they all have temperatures for mood. Mm-hmm. And I try to invoke that and try to present that in how I paint. So that's why you'll see there's a lot of blues, there's a lot of warm reds and pinks. And all of them are meant to make you feel emotional. Mm. Because initially when you go to any kind of, for me, at least whenever I go to an art exhibition or go to a museum of modern art, you know, it's very visceral, it's emotional. You don't know why something makes you feel good or not. It's only later that you'll think about it and try to understand. Mm. But it's very, I just want you to hope that you'll feel something at all.
2: So is it more about feeling as opposed to understanding? Like, what would you say to somebody who walks into an art exhibit and is like, I don't know how to interpret.
0: Abstract art, specific.
2: Yeah. Art. I don't know how to interpret this
1: thing. So I would I would tell them, first, what do you feel? Mm. Does it make you feel good? Do you think it's a nice picture? You might, don't look for the image or don't look for the shape, because it doesn't, in the end, doesn't make, if it makes you feel good, and then you like it, later on, as you look at it more, you'll start to break it down. But usually it's a very emotional event. Like even if you'll see right away, I don't like it. You know, is there something about the color? It's got colors you don't like, and you go, oh, maybe because I don't like that. It's got a brown in it. Looks terrible. You know, but it's just something like that.
2: There's a lot. There's so much.
1: So eventually you'll have to ingest your emotion and then think about it and see, and then try to understand it on your own. So that's why some people come back, they'll go to another picture, then come back to it.
2: And speaking of coming back to it, I think that with your art, it's really meant to be experienced.
1: Yes.
2: And much better if it's in person, correct?
1: Absolutely.
2: So if you guys could quickly plug, where can we... What are your next exhibits? How can we see your art?
0: How can the people get to experience it as well?
3: Well, I have an exhibit actually coming up. So I'd like to invite everybody to Manila Art 2026. This is at SM Aura. I'm in booth Mad Art Gallery D6. So I'll be with my co-artists, Vanessa Viterbo and Momet. So they're really talented. They're a different group to this, because a lot of times when you have exhibits in other galleries, you know, they pair you with other artists. So as much as I'd love to have them there, actually you just finished one.
1: Yeah.
3: You just finished one. So he's all sold out. He's a sold out artist.
2: Congratulations.
3: In his show. So he has nothing.
1: I just came back from Japan.
3: He has nothing to sell. He's all sold out.
0: But sold out artist Ron, please.
3: Except
0: Archimondo. Where can they catch you?
1: Oh, yeah. You know, recently I just came back from the art fair Fukuoka.
2: Yeah.
1: And then I brought a piece, and the piece that it was presented

0: there was, you know, was somebody liked it.
1: Congratulations.
0: So, yeah, thank you very much.
1: Yeah, but so where can we see the next one?
0: Well, right now, at the, from the Ultramonder show that we have had going on, you can actually make appointments with them to come and see the work for yourself that's there. And they're holding them until end of November, early December. Mm-hmm. And then that's you'll be able to experience the work there. And you'll see on their social media as well.
1: All right.
2: Gentlemen, thank you so much for sharing your story with us.
1: Thank you so much,
3: thank you very much.
1: Once again, Ron Davis and David Kaufman, ladies and gentlemen.
2: Up next, we'll be getting into the creative story of how wearable art custom tote bags and local designs formed a rising artisan brand. Jirella Uwe Chua of Likha Press Studio will be spilling all the details. Don't go away, The Daily Dish will be right back.
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8: 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The Billionario News Channel. Behind every line of defense are the people who protect our nation. The stories behind security. The people behind the mission.
13: In the name of public service, we are ready to serve.
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8: The Commanders.
16: Considering that he is a past president of this republic, kung titingnan mo yung kanyang mukha, maganda naman ang kanyang kalagayan.
17: Unless the asylum is given, all warrants are still valid. We will do our best to bring him home as soon as possible.
18: Sa naging affidavit ni Bonoan sa Sandigan Bayan, umabot sa more or less 21 billion pesos ang in-avail na Senate leadership funds sa ilalim ng pamumuno ni Senator Cheese Escudero.
19: Get to know the person behind the journey.
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19: Chat VIP.

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1: 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Let's welcome to the show, Jarela.
2: Hi.
0: Hello, Jarela.
2: Thank you for inviting me.
1: I love everything that you brought.
0: Looks so exciting.
1: We're excited. But Jarela, from digital drawing, when did you think you can start making a business out of that? And this is such a unique business, huh? With like all the totes thing coming through?
2: Well, actually, it all started when we were in Korea a few years back. And then I saw how fun it is to make customized things there. And then, wala

0: kasing nun masyado dito sa atin. And after that, actually, just the backstory, when we were there, the bag, actually that one, the bag tags, we were there making for an hour or two, and then after that, pagdating namin sa cashier, my bill was actually 5,000 just for two bag tags.
1: Oh, wow.
0: Yes, nagulat ako. Mm-hmm. Pero after that, I paid for it, and then I just realized it's actually not the product. It's actually the memories and the, mm-hmm. the experience you when you do it.
1: Well, speaking about experience, Mo and I will get to experience making yes. it as well. So we kind of will be going through the process of it. Mm-hmm. So would you say that the experience and the product is one? That people are going to you not just to get the finished product, but to hang out, spend time with yes. people that they love, maybe make it a date, mm-hmm. maybe make it something with their family. Is that what the concept is all
0: well,
1: about?
0: Well, yeah, yes, yes, actually. Most of the time, actually, may mga backstory also during our pop-ups. There's couples. Tapos yung girl, gusto niya ang magde-design ng bag niya. Is her boyfriend.
1: Is the guy!
0: Yeah.
1: Okay.
0: So sometimes may mga prints kami na mga, may mga pang basketball. So yung personality nung guy and her girlfriend, mm-hmm. ilalagay niya dun sa bag.
2: No, I'm just amazed at the selection of designs you have that mm-hmm. you can do. When I was designing my bag with her before, I was just amazed at everything. Mm-hmm. And you make all of this. Like, for yes. example, the Billionario one, can we show it? She just made this last night.
0: Yes.
2: So how long?
1: This is so cute!
2: Like, I'm feeling, and it's a daily dish. Like, everything is so personalized.
1: Yeah, are these stickers? How does
2: yeah,
1: it work?
2: Yeah, like, how do you make this?
0: It's actually a DTF.
1: What is a DTF?
2: I thought actually, my favorite restaurant.
0: Okay. Actually, ano siya, para siyang plastic. So they print it. So I have a friend kasi who's in a printing business. Okay. So meron siyang ganyan.
1: So para it gets ironed on.
0: Yes.
1: Press.
0: Okay.
2: How long does it take you to create all the different designs you have? You have like an encyclopedia of stickers.
0: Oh, actually, ang dami. Actually, siguro kaya naman ng one day. Pero syempre, kapag marami sa printing, mas matagal.
1: Does it mean that I get to also customize it ahead of time if I want mm-hmm. to? Let's
0: yes.
1: say for a wedding giveaway, yes. for not just for the experience, but for the actual product, mm-hmm. I can do that as well?
0: Yes, yes, yes, actually. Most of our clients are actually from weddings. So we do Ooh. Events.
1: Okay.
0: So they do they use that for souvenirs.
2: Yeah. Yes. And we've seen a rise in tote bags because of Trader Joe's.
0: Yes, yes.
2: Like the
0: yes.
2: whole hype is
0: yes.
2: there. But it's amazing that you can literally customize and make mm-hmm. it your own. Have you seen your products be more popular with the totes or with like the bag tags,
0: well, actually,
2: the pouches?
0: At first, sa bag tags lang kami. And then mm-hmm. We get ideas from our clients talaga. So they want bag tags daw. They want actually bags daw, ganyan.
1: Yeah, what are the requests? Go ahead. Bags,
0: bags, what else? Pouches. We also have coin purse there.
2: Cute.
0: Yes. Actually, tinerno-terno na namin siya. And then, we're getting ready for Christmas. So, package. So, may bags, may pouch, and may coin purse.
2: This is the perfect Christmas gift.
1: Actually. That's also another good idea yes. for us, no? Mm-hmm. Why is it that tote bags are an in thing right now?
0: Actually, even the guys,
1: nagto-tote yes, bags. Exactly.
0: Yeah, yeah, yeah.
1: It's become androgynous already,
0: yes,
1: diba?
0: Yes, yes.
1: Doesn't matter if you're a girl or a guy, a kid mm-hmm. or an adult, yep. it seems to be the bag.
0: Yeah.
1: Why is that?
0: Maybe it's convenient.
1: Yon.
0: Convenient,
1: okay.
0: easy to bring. Shoot ka lang ng shoot kahit marami kang dala. Mm-hmm. Yung mga ganun.
2: It's like the quiet, simple luxury.
0: Yes.
2: Do you see yourself expanding apart from the pouches, the coin purse, the bags? What
0: yes,
2: else
0: actually,
2: can you put your stickers on?
0: Actually, we have a new design of bags. Like a hobo.
2: Cute.
0: Yeah, I actually have that later. I'll show it to you.
2: Yeah, we can show that.
0: Also, we plan to make, uso ngayon yung mga squishies, right?
1: Yes.
0: So we do, I'm planning to do a DIY squishy sa mga events. So the kids can do their own squishies, mga ganyan.
1: What's your best seller?
0: For now,
1: the ultimate demand of people.
0: Now is the bags.
1: The bags talaga.
0: Yeah,
1: so
0: the
1: these bags.
2: Let's make
1: but
2: ours.
1: Okay.
2: Child.
1: We'll start making our own
0: yes.
1: while we actually still talk about, because I'm still so amazed that you could actually have a profitable business mm-hmm. with tote bags and just designing them.
0: Yes.
2: Yeah, and typically what's the range for the cost of how to design and how many stickers do
0: actually,
2: they get?
0: It's $690
2: for the small totes.
0: For the extra
2: okay.
0: small, we also have small, medium.
2: Okay,
0: for the
2: cool.
0: large, it's $790.
2: Nice.
0: It comes with zipper, and we use 1,800 or 2,000 GSM canvas. So it's not the usual canvas you see out there because it's more thicker. Talaga.
2: It's thicker. And yes. I love that there's a zipper because yes. I need a zipper always.
1: Okay, so how do we start up with this one?
2: We can
1: first
2: just
1: pick our canvas. Mine is a red tote bag.
2: I got the blue.
1: So,
2: we so got, what do we do?
1: Okay, yes. How do we start
0: so
1: with this?
0: So first, you can choose your prints or patches.
2: Anything here.
0: Yes. So okay. You can put initials.
1: These
0: if you
1: ones
0: want.
1: Are what do you call this?
0: Prints.
1: The prints. Okay. Yes. So the prints are like the stickers, yes. Correct?
0: Parang stickers.
2: It's fuzzy.
1: Oh, yes. Ito.
2: The billionario ones are amazing.
1: There's a billionario one right here, guys.
2: So with any event, you can literally customize anything yes. like they want, especially yes. for weddings.
0: During the events, kasi we actually help them bring their ideas into life. Mm-hmm. So they pray. We ask and listen to their ideas.
1: Oh my! What do you call these patches?
0: Patches, yes.
1: I think this is the one. Patches are so nice because they're also
2: are so
1: textured.
2: Cute.
1: Yeah, I know this is Snorlax.
0: Yes,
2: yeah, Pokemon.
1: Yes. I just know Snorlax. This one.
2: I love the billionario one because she's super.
1: So
2: made
1: how does it work?
2: This.
1: Once we are able to pick, do we just lay it out first?
0: Yes, you can design okay. your own bag. So you can.
1: So
0: lay
1: I'll put it here
0: out,
1: so everyone
0: yes.
1: can see. So what, if once we have
0: this
1: it.
0: This one.
1: We can
0: this
1: just lay
0: the
1: it.
0: Back part.
1: Okay, back part. So front.
0: So front.
1: Okay,
0: here.
1: So we just lay it out where
0: yes.
1: we want it. Okay.
2: I'm so serious with this. Okay, I need
1: okay.
2: to figure out.
1: And then you just put it around.
0: Yes.
1: And what happens is that in your store, people just give it to you after?
0: Yes.
1: Oh, we don't stick it na. It's
0: no,
1: you guys,
0: yeah.
1: you press
0: we have,
1: it.
0: Yes, we have to press
1: okay.
0: it. So we also have heat resistant tape. So
2: oh.
0: when you put it inside the machine, it's not gonna move.
2: Do people typically do both sides or just one side?
0: Mostly one side, but it's all up to you.
2: Jigglypuff is my favorite.
1: Which
2: Pokemon
1: one is that?
2: Because I look like Jigglypuff.
1: Okay, I'll get one too.
2: Oh, all but right. there's also Cinnamon Roll, Pikachu. My inner child is
1: how
2: coming
1: you...
2: out.
1: I want to learn how you're able to grow a business like this, diba? Because mm-hmm. it started with curiosity and then a
0: yes,
1: hobby.
0: Yes.
1: And then right now, how long have you been? Already.
0: Actually, we just started last summer, March.
1: So from last summer, you guys are already 1 year, but already you're catering to weddings.
0: Yes.
1: Already, how did it work? Was it always the plan to grow
0: no,
1: it?
0: No. Actually, hindi talaga. Kasi
1: parang after, hobby lang ba dapat?
0: Yes. Actually, when we were in Korea, diba? When we got back, syempre school year. After that, next summer, then I realized, and I was thinking, kung anong pwedeng ibang activity for the kids. Kasi parati ko na lang sila ina-enroll sa mga sports.
1: Oh, so this yeah. was really for your kids?
0: Yes, actually, oh, para may iba naman silang gagawin.
2: How many things have your kids made so
0: marami
2: far with everything? So your house, I'm sure, is full of tote bags
0: yes.
2: and all that. No, I'm just so amazed. So mm-hmm. everything here, like even the patches, what is the care, aftercare?
0: For the prints, you cannot iron it on top. Kasi same lang siya dun sa mga shirts na mga t-shirts
2: yeah,
0: na may
2: yeah.
0: prints. So you can still wash it, pero you cannot iron it on top.
2: But
0: so
2: you can
0: you
2: wash
0: want,
2: everything, right?
0: Yes, yes. So for the patches, it's actually 3-in-1. Some of the patches are, you can stick it also sa hard surface. Mm-hmm. But some, yung walang sticker sa likod.
1: Okay.
0: 2-in-1 lang siya.
1: So I'm able to position already all my patches here. Mm-hmm. I didn't want to use stickers because I saw that you already have some stickers there. What is the
2: I'm
1: next
2: doing
1: step?
2: Both.
0: We have to bring it to the,
2: oh, the heat press.
1: Okay,
0: yes.
1: So we'll be sending
2: Which
1: this to the heat
2: do
1: press.
2: In a bit. I haven't even seen half of her collection.
1: So the whole process takes us around
0: 10 minutes.
1: 10 minutes long.
0: Yes, yes.
1: 10 minutes and then you're done.
0: Mm-mm.
1: Okay.
2: About how many stickers and prints do you have total? In your archives, she has like an encyclopedia
0: like,
2: of
0: yeah,
2: binders.
0: An album.
1: In a business like this, that means your SKUs are so much.
0: Yes, every pop-ups, kapag may naghanap sa akin ng iba, I take note of it para sa next
2: and
0: pop-up ko.
2: It.
0: And we make it.
2: Wow.
0: So napaparami talaga, kaya I have an album na.
2: How many do you think you made total, like if you were to estimate?
0: Siguro mga 3,000 designs.
1: 3,000 designs?
0: Yes.
1: And not one is the same as the other because it's
0: yes,
1: customized,
0: yes,
1: nga, diba?
0: Yes, yes.
1: Okay.
2: That's why she has like a whole thing of just matcha.
0: Yes.
2: Like matcha is such a big thing, right? And ube.
0: Mm-hmm.
2: I saw you had like a whole binder of just matcha
0: yes.
2: and ube.
0: And lately kasi may mga aunties and titas who's requesting mahjong.
2: Oh, yes, mahjong's a big thing now.
0: Yeah.
1: Okay, so we're sending already our tote bags to be pressed. Our designs, our artwork, Mo.
2: I know that we did in like 2 minutes. I still haven't checked.
1: All of this feels fun, exciting, and it's a good way to spend time. But I'm sure the journey of your business had some challenging parts. Maybe you could share with us what was the most

0: challenging experience that you've had mounting this, or maybe you're learning?
1: Actually, there's so much learning about this one po. First, yung mga pop-ups. Nakakapagod talaga siya.
2: Every pop-up.
1: Kasi at first, hindi naman siya planado, di ba? So, I don't have stuff. It's all me and my kids and my husband lang. So, yung time ko with them sa house, yun yung talagang challenging sa akin.
0: But was it a good exposure? I'm just curious. Because yes. There's a lot of, especially after the pandemic, there's a lot of face-to-face experiences popping here and there. Mm-hmm. So would you recommend to other small businesses out there who are just starting to enter the pop, the fair scene?
2: The fairs. Because also people are also saying that the fair scene is a bit expensive, right? Yes. So people are asking, is it worth it?
1: Well, actually depends with the organizers. Actually, kailangan mo talaga i-research the organizers na marami kasi sila eh. So you have to research and at first, yung ginawa, ang naisip ko lang talaga, it's all about the marketing.
0: Okay.
1: At first, marketing talaga. Kasi kahit wala, mas konti yung sales mo, kahit break even, you have to market your items, let them follow to your social medias para may connection na kayo right after the pop-ups.
2: Okay, so that would you say that's your biggest takeaway since this is your first business? Like your biggest learning throughout this whole journey that you can share with our viewers?
1: Biggest learning, actually you have to, kahit hindi ka 100% ready for the business, actually we started like 70% lang. Just do it. Make mistakes and learnings lang talaga.
0: Learn along the way.
1: Yes, learn along
0: the way. That's your takeaway. My takeaway is an actual takeaway of our bags later on. We'll take a short break and later on when we come back, we get to show our finished product and talk some more. Thank you so much.
2: Yes, but real quick, if our viewers want to find you and want to make tote bags as well, where can they go?
1: Okay, you can follow us on social medias, Instagram, Facebook, and TikTok. For everyone to see what we do po.
2: Cool. Well, after the break, you guys will see our totes in real life. So don't go away. The Daily Dish will be right back.

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0: Kanya-kanyang opinion.
1: Pero, teka lang, Tito Ron. 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
0: What's the point?
2: Ang point ko, Tito Ron, mahaba pa pasensya nyo sa mga tanong ko.
3: Talagang naapektuhan ng mga desisyon na ginagawa sa gobyerno.
1: Teka, ininis siya lang, ha?
4: Weeks lang.
5: It was really tough though. I cried.
6: 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We got there.
7: I did it, guys.
8: So I'm super proud of Gwen.
7: I like a hard workout. So for me, a hard workout is fun.
9: The Samurods. Happy together. 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
10: Yay! What an artistic Tuesday today. I love that we had from canvas art to a different kind of canvas bags.
11: And it came this in is, so quick.
10: And it's hot, literally fresh off the heating press. It's so warm.
11: It feels like a pandesal.
10: I like Justin's. Look at it. It's cute.
12: It's very, very artsy. But for me, I would put a Mario. I would put a Mario.
11: Just add a Mario there.
10: Why not? It really shows our personalities.
11: I love that today, this Tuesday, is all about art, right?
10: Yes.
11: From finding your voice and your collective, where you get that safe space of creating, to actually also finding a safe space where you can create and spend time and have fun
10: this
11: with your own expression.
10: This is the best, actually, Christmas present for the Billionario team, because look, we literally just made a Billionario
11: look,
10: tote bag.
11: It says, event day, briefing, sound check, cue cards, look good, have fun.
10: Have
11: yes,
10: fun. Exactly what we do.
11: On point, exactly what we do.
10: But while we enjoy our tote bags, we have another exciting show tomorrow, because on the Daily Dish tomorrow, we'll have Nathan Matthew David, musical composer of Forgotten Island.
11: Ooh, we'll also have Dr. K. George Rebolledo talking about his new show here on the Daily Dish. Oh, rather, yes, here at Culinary News Channel
10: yes.
11: as well.
10: But anyway, Yay. Justin, how many more days do we have left for Christmas?

0: Christmas because we have the best Christmas prezzies right now.
1: It's not 74.
0: What
1: it's
0: is
1: not 75.
0: It?
1: It's 73 days to Christmas.
0: I love it.
1: That's it for us today, Tuesday. Join us again tomorrow for more Real Talk. A lot of spilt tea.
0: With Zero Filter, I'm Monique Suzon-Bassi. Anytime is a good time because it's always more fun with us.
1: I'm Justin Quirino, always on top with the news and stories that matter most. 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

leads Philippine sports? Who are the next Filipino champions? 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

0: we celebrate a voice that continues to inform, engage, and make an impact for excellence in journalism. 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
1: Hi guys.
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0: The Samurods. 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

0: Good afternoon. I'm Mikey Orata. Here are the day's top stories, what you need to know right now. This is the Midday Report. The headlines. Vice President Sara Duterte denies owning properties under investigation by the International Bureau of Investigation over alleged links to her and her family. A former bodyguard of ex-lawmaker Zaldi Koch claims he helped deliver suitcases allegedly filled with cash to another property linked to former House Speaker Martin Romualdez, this time in Forbes Park, Makati. Prosecutors at the International Criminal Court reorganized their list of evidence in the case against former President Rodrigo Duterte following a further review of the materials. And in entertainment, pop groups Beanie and SB19 submit entries for consideration at the 2027 Grammy Awards. Vice President Sara Duterte is denying ownership of a property flagged by the National Bureau of Investigation in connection with her statements of assets, liabilities, and net worth, or SALN. The dispute stems from an NBI investigation into properties linked to Duterte and other members of her family. One of the properties presented was a parcel of agricultural land in Davao City, which the NBI estimated could be worth as much as 60 million pesos. For more, we have Remus Macasero on the line from Manila. Hi, Remus. What did the vice president say?
1: Mikey, the 52nd Philippine Business Conference and Expo officially kicked off today at the Manila Hotel. Vice President Sara Duterte graced the event as the keynote speaker this morning. But aside from her business address, she took the opportunity to slam recent allegations regarding her wealth. The vice president expressed frustration over photos circulating yesterday, which falsely claimed certain properties belong to her.
2: Meron siyang mga ipinakitang mga photos kahapon na sinasabi niya na mga properties na sa akin, pero hindi naman sa akin. At ang nakakalungkot pa is pinaniniwalaan siya. 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Kaso we do not expect fairness from the government in general.
1: Mikey, following this, Duterte released an official written statement condemning the National Bureau of Investigation, or NBI. She denied that the lot shown in a recent photo is part of her statement of assets, liabilities, and net worth, or SALN. Duterte pointed out that this alleged public deception is exactly why the NBI was removed from the prosecution witness list in her impeachment proceedings, accusing the agency of once again presenting questionable evidence similar to the Gracioso affidavit. He added that taxpayers' money should only be used for operations that are legal, truthful, and in the public's interest. Meanwhile, going back to the core of today's business conference, the two-day event heavily focused on national resilience and economic security. Mikey, top priorities on the agenda today includes next-gen energy, which aims to reduce the country's reliance on volatile global markets by tapping into indigenous resources and reforming power rates. Business leaders and government officials are also set to tackle high-level discussions this afternoon. This includes climate-smart agriculture for food security and upskilling the Filipino workforce for the demand of the digital economy. Back to you, Mikey.
0: Okay, maraming salamat, Remus Macasero, reporting live from Manila. When does a company's legal shield stop applying, and what does it take to pierce that corporate veil? That's the legal question putting the prosecution and defense at odds in Vice President Sara Duterte's impeachment trial. Hannah T. has the story.
3: As the prosecution ended its presentation of witnesses in the impeachment trial of Vice President Sara Duterte, the defense and prosecution clashed after lead defense counsel Sheila Sison questioned the conclusions of the prosecution's last witness, forensic financial analyst attorney Alexander Cabrera. Cabrera earlier said GenCorp Industries, a company linked to the VP, had allegedly $250 million worth of unpaid taxes, which may lead to a concept called piercing the corporate veil. Sison argued that under Supreme Court rulings, a company's separate legal identity cannot simply be disregarded without clear and convincing proof of wrongdoing.
4: To disregard the separate juridical personality of a corporation, the wrongdoing must be established clearly and convincingly. Again, it cannot be presumed.
3: But House Prosecutor Chel Jokno countered that corporate protection can be set aside when companies are used to commit illegal acts. He also cited Supreme Court decisions and pointed to Cabrera's findings on unreported corporate income.
5: So what kind of clear and convincing evidence do we need if that is not yet clear and convincing in itself?
3: Sison fired back, saying it was Jokno himself who said that it's not yet time to conclude.
4: And he may have forgotten that the respondent has not yet even begun presenting its evidence, Your Honor. So to conclude or to make that conclusion, that's out of order.
3: Presiding Officer Chief Escudero eventually ended the exchange, ordering copies of the Supreme Court cases cited by both sides to be distributed to the Senator judges for their own evaluation. The House prosecution earlier said they will drop the bribery allegations against the VP, with Cabrera now their last witness. The next step is formal offer of evidence, where prosecutors identify the documents they want the court to admit. The defense will then have an opportunity to object before the court rules on their admissibility. But Escudero said the court still needs to finalize procedures for handling confidential documents. The impeachment court resumes at 1 p.m. Tuesday to settle the remaining administrative matters. For Midday Report, Hannah Tia, Bilyonario News Channel.
0: More than 90 witnesses and a forensic financial expert of their own. Vice President Sara Duterte's defense team is gearing up to challenge the prosecution's evidence when it begins presenting its case on November 9th. Nag-uulat ng live mula sa Senado si Dexter Ganibe para sa detalye. Hi, Dexter!
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0: 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Pinauubayan naman ng depensa sa impeachment court kung magpapatawag din sila ng independent financial expert.
1: Our senator judges have staff that are really good also, no? Lawyers, CPA lawyers even, or even their own accountants. So I'm sure they have their own advisors. Now, if the court feels the need to hire their own independent analyst, whether it be forensic analyst or some other expert, hindi lang sa larangan ng unexplained wealth, of course, that's within their prerogative. Siyempre, you would expect, hindi naman siguro big surprise, that we would also have our own forensic expert for our side.
0: Mikey, kaumpisa pa lamang nitong day 39 ng impeachment trial at ayon sa mga nakapanayam natin kanina bago mag-umpisa mula sa prosecution, meron silang big surprise na babanggitin ngayong hapon. 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Mikey.
2: Mm-hmm. Yeah, they have only just begun. Dexter, sa mahigit 90 witnesses, sinabi ba nila kung tatayo ba dito si VP Sara bilang witness para sa defense?
0: 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Mikey?
2: Okay, maraming salamat, Dexter Ganibe. The House prosecution panel is confident it has enough evidence to secure a conviction against Vice President Sara Duterte in her impeachment trial. Speaking on BNC's The Spokes, prosecution spokesperson Ace Barbers says the team has successfully presented its witnesses and evidence to support its case. The prosecution wrapped up its presentation of witnesses on Monday with forensic expert attorney Alex Cabrera taking the stand.
3: Para sa amin kasi, we ended with a bang, no? Sa aming palagay, mabigat yung ebidensya niyo. But of course, we with all due respect to the defense team, may pagkakataon naman silang i-impeach yung aming witnesses.
4: Ito, last question. On a scale of 1 to 10, 10 being the highest, how confident are you that you are going to be able to secure a conviction?
3: I think conservatively, I think we can get a 10.
5: Conservative.
2: The bail hearing in the multi-billion peso flood control kickback case against former House Speaker Martin Romualdez continues even without him in court. The defense is challenging the testimony of Hill Navidad Jr., one of the so-called Maleta Boys, allegedly involved in delivering cash kickbacks. For the latest, we go to John Riz Calata at San Digat Bayan. Hi, John Riz.
6: Mikey, former House Speaker Martin Romualdez did not attend the second day of his bail hearing in his plunder case linked to an alleged 7.4 billion peso kickback scheme involving flood control projects after the court granted his waiver of appearance. On the continuation of the bail hearing, the court discussed the defense's objections to the contents of the judicial affidavit of witness Hill Navidad Jr., one of the so-called Maleta Boys. The defense argued that some of Navidad's testimonies were misleading and based on hearsay. It also claimed that the witness was incompetent and that some of his testimony was unresponsive. One of the specific points raised by the defense was Navidad's identification of Romualdez's house on Aguado Street in Manila, across from Malacañang Palace. According to the witness, he learned that the house belonged to Romualdez because he heard it from his colleagues. However, the court overruled the objection. The defense also moved to strike out Navidad's testimony that he learned the vehicles used from their deliveries belonged to resigned Congressman Zaldico because he recognized the driver. The court granted the defense's motion, reasoning that if Navidad had been COS longtime staff member, he should not have had to rely on the driver to identify the vehicles, as he should already have been familiar with the fugitive former congressman's vehicles. The court also examined Navidad's cell phone to review conversations in their group chat with their team leaders. The messages allegedly showed Colonel William Dominguez urging them. However, the purpose of the alleged persuasion was not specified. The screenshot itself was also not displayed on the screen of the court. According to Navidad, during his 3 years working for Zaldico, he witnessed more than 10 instances of Coast AIDS John Paul Estrada and Mark Teksay counting bundles of cash at a Horizon Homes COS alleged unit in Taguig City. Navidad was allegedly involved in delivering money to four residences belonging to Romualdez: McKinley Road in Forbes Park, Makati City, Aguado Street in Manila, Tamarind Street in South Forbes Park, Makati City, and Nara Street in Forbes Park, Makati City. The so-called Maleta Boy said he did not personally see money inside the suitcases on the said deliveries. However, he learned that they contained cash because deliveries of basura were reported in their group chat, which allegedly referred to money. He also said that some of the suitcases they carried were heavy. Navidad also admitted that he never personally saw Romualdez during any of the deliveries. Mikey?
2: Mm-hmm. John Riz, as you said in your report, hindi raw nakita ni Navidad ang pera sa loob ng mga maleta and hindi rin niya nakita si Romualdez sa mga delivery. So I want to ask, what other evidence has the prosecution presented to link Romualdez to the alleged cash deliveries?
6: Mikey, so far, no, yung ipipresenta pa lang ng prosecution are the Maleta Boys. 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Mikey.
2: Mm-hmm. Now, on the question of who testifies next, John Riz, how many more of the so-called Maleta Boys are expected to testify in this plunder case of Romualdez?
6: Mikey, the prosecution plans to present five Maleta Boys who have not recanted their testimonies. Kabilang na dito, no, yung dalawa kahapon, yung isa kanina, at mamaya ipipresent din nila Christopher Esquivel na isa ring Maleta Boy. At sa Thursday naman, which is yung sunod na schedule ng hearing, ay ipipresenta nila ang isang Maleta Boy pa na si Rod Dante Orbilio. Mikey?
2: Mm-hmm. Five more Maleta Boys. Interesting to see whether any of them have actual first-hand experience in seeing the cash deliveries. Okay, maraming salamat, John Riz Calata, reporting live from the Sandigan Bayan. Up next, over 74 nationals are arrested in an alleged pogo facility in Quezon City. That story and more when the Midday Report returns. Keep it here on DNC.

0: Malacañang fires back at critics over President Bongbong Marcos's call to collect rainwater as the country prepares for Super El Niño. The palace also weighs in on the alleged China money link to Vice President Sara Duterte and the president's latest cabinet shakeup. Ivy Reyes joins us on the line from Malacañang. Ivy, go ahead.
1: Mikey, Malacañang clarified President Bongbong Marcos's balde-balde remark in Singapore, where he advised and encouraged the public to collect and store rainwater in anticipation of the Super El Niño. The palace pointed to obstructionists as the ones instigating the controversy surrounding the president's statement. Malacañang stressed that rainwater collection has long been a practice in water conservation and is not a laughing matter. The palace's message to obstructionists, and I quote palace press officer Claire Castro, "Sit down and listen," end of quote. Castro cautioned against reacting too quickly to avoid misinterpreting the president. In defending PBBM, Malacañang clarified that PBBM's statement does not mean he is leaving it to the public to adjust and cope with the impact of El Niño on their own. As Malacañang responds to strong backlash and criticism online, Castro said there is indeed a need for, and I quote, "balde-balding utak para maintindihan ang plano ng Pangulo." This remark was directed at obstructionists. Malacañang also responded to Vice President Sara Duterte regarding PBBM's statement that if the allegations linking Chinese remittances to the Vice President were proven true, they would pose a threat at the highest level to the Republic. The palace said it is not prohibiting economic transactions with China in any way. However, it stressed that the matter would be different if the Vice President were proven to have received money from China to fund her political activities. Meanwhile, Mikey, we're awaiting President Marcos here inside the palace, hoping he will address the recent cabinet changes, particularly the replacement of DICT Secretary Henry Aguda and the reason behind the removal of former Communications Secretary Dave Gomez, who became the fifth Communications Secretary of the Marcos administration in 4 years. Mikey.
0: Mm-hmm. Ivy, on the foiled drug shipment headed for the Philippines, did Malacañang say anything about that, about those smuggling operations involving shipments allegedly bound for our country?
1: Yes, Mikey, actually for Malacañang, they said it's a wonder why the vice president seems to be nitpicking reported drug busts in the Philippines. And the palace also urged the vice president not to demean the efforts of law enforcement, especially the efforts of the Bureau of Customs. Right now, that's all the updates I have here from Malacañang. Mikey.
0: Okay, thank you very much, Ivy Reyes, reporting from Malacañang. Prosecutors at the International Criminal Court have removed 253 items from their list of evidence in the case against former President Rodrigo Duterte. In a public filing dated October 12, prosecutors say they reorganized the list to make clearer what evidence they plan to present at trial. The updated list has seven categories, including Duterte's speeches, witness materials, and police records related to drug war killings. Prosecutors say the 253 items were removed following a review after a September court conference. Nearly 7,000 more items could also be removed if the defense agrees to certain facts that would no longer need to be proven in court. Duterte faces charges of crimes against humanity over killings linked to his administration's war on drugs. In other news, political analyst Julio Tihanki believes Malacañang may have played a role in Senator Mark Villar's move to the Senate majority. Speaking on BNC's At the Forefront, Tihanki also says several senators in the minority face legal issues that could be used to pressure them.
2: It's not beyond the palace and the administration. In fact, they will be faulted for not doing it to put pressure on the vulnerable senators to go their way, especially with this existential political issue that is the impeachment conviction of the vice president. The Cayetano-led bloc in the Senate are all, ironically, politically vulnerable because they have issues and potential scandals hanging over their heads.
0: But Tihanki believes Mark Villar's sister, Senator Camille Villar, is unlikely to follow him to the majority. He says she may stay with the minority to preserve the Villar family's ties with the Dutertes.
2: The fact that the Villar split, one with the minority

0: notice of violation and a cease and desist order issued by the Department of Health against the chemotherapy center in September. Board members of NIGA also questioned the center's collection of patients' PhilHealth numbers despite its social media promotions of free chemotherapy sessions. Also named in the complaint are Provincial Health Officer Dr. Jose Enuncillo, Laguna Medical Center Chief Dr. Leticia Alcala, Chemotherapy Center Manager Salve Capacete, and Dr. John Paul Aklan, Chairman of We Hope Medical Group. The complainants allege that Aklan's company was granted a lease agreement to operate within the hospital. We Hope Medical Group operates nationwide with a focus on zero-billing chemotherapy programs. According to the company, no government funds were used in the chemotherapy sessions. They insist that their goal is to ease the burden of their cancer patients and not to become involved in controversy. The company also maintained that they will answer questions regarding the legality of the operations once they receive a copy of the complaint. In a Facebook post, Governor Aragones insisted that the filing of the complaints against her amounts to political harassment, as this marks the fourth complaint filed against her before the Office of the Ombudsman. She said they will address the allegations at the proper time once they receive the complaint. Mikey.
1: Joash, this is a chemotherapy center providing treatment to cancer patients. Sa dami yung mga negosyo, bakit ito ang, why is this under scrutiny? Bakit ito yung tinututukan?
0: Ang main point dito, Mikey, ng mga complainants kanina ay wala daw license to operate itong chemotherapy center. 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Pero sinabi na rin ng We Hope Medical Group na wala raw government funds na ginagamit at sasagutin daw nila itong mga paratang ng complainants once they receive the complaint. Mikey.
1: Okay, maraming salamat, Joash Malumban. The Bureau of Immigration arrests 76 foreign nationals in a raid on a suspected illegal POGO-related facility in Cubao, Quezon City. Those arrested include 74 Chinese nationals and two from Myanmar. Authorities suspect the facility was being used to run online scams. Immigration officials say the foreigners were allegedly involved in scamming activities when operatives raided the property. The 76 foreign nationals now face inquest and deportation proceedings. If ordered deported, they will also be blacklisted from re-entering the Philippines. The Philippine National Police has identified 60 people who died in the MV June Aster ferry fire off Palawan. The Philippine Coast Guard spokesperson, Commodore Noemi Kayabyab, says identification documents for 11 more victims are still being processed. She says two people have visited the Emergency Operations Center in Coron to complete the requirements for claiming their loved ones' remains. But as of October 12th, none of the remains have been formally claimed. The ferry caught fire on September 9th, killing more than 70 people. In other news, flag carrier Philippine Airlines extends the suspension of its Manila-Riyadh flights until November 29, this amid security concerns in Saudi Arabia. PAL says it continues to monitor the security situation at Riyadh's King Khalid International Airport. The move follows a series of deadly attacks claimed by Yemen's Houthi rebels as tensions escalate in the region. Saudi authorities have extended the airport's closure until October 17, citing safety and operational concerns. Philippine foreign direct investment inflows hit a six-month high in July. Preliminary data from the Banco Central ng Pilipinas shows net inflows surged 54.1% from the previous month to $689 million, the highest since January. However, inflows fell 44.1% from the same month last year. The central bank attributed the year-on-year decline to lower net inflows across all major FDI components. Coming up, Ukrainian President Volodymyr Zelensky says six Ukrainian energy sites have been hit by Russia since Trump announced an

0: nakuha ng Bilyonaryo News Channel ang listahan ng mga proyekto na inilapit umano ng mga senador sa DPWH.
1: Pinagdedebatehan na sa Kamara ang panukalang 7.2 trillion peso budget para sa susunod na taon.
2: Inusisa naman ang background at kredibilidad ni retired Sandigan Bayan Presiding Justice Amparo Kabotangitang.
1: Sa bawat issue may anggulo at ang balita may agenda.
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7: I'm Paolo Del Rosario. This is Shift Habits.
3: They were chosen to serve at the highest levels of government. 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

0: Welcome back to the Midday Report. Russian airstrikes hit at least six energy facilities across Ukraine, injuring 33 people. Ukrainian President Volodymyr Zelensky says the attacks show Russia has no interest in an energy ceasefire, announced by U.S. President Donald Trump. Trump announced the proposed ceasefire just days after unveiling a deal to buy Russian diesel. Zelensky criticizes the deal, saying it undermines years of Western efforts to isolate Russia economically. Meanwhile, Trump has called on Ukrainians to vote Zelensky out of office. Zelensky says Ukraine could hold elections if Russia agrees to a full 60-day ceasefire. But the Kremlin has rejected that proposal, saying it wants a long-term peace agreement instead. The European Union has also expanded its sanctions against Russia, adding more than 1,500 individuals and businesses to its list.
1: Russia will only negotiate in good faith under pressure, and that is why we are maintaining our sanctions against Russia. In fact, following Moscow's reckless attacks on Ukraine's civilian energy infrastructure, we must even tighten them further.
0: Saudi Arabia vows a serious response to deadly attacks on its airports and energy facilities. One strike reportedly killed 13 people and injured more than 300 others. Yemen's Iran-backed Houthi rebels claim responsibility, saying the attacks were in retaliation for Saudi-led military operations in Yemen. Riyadh King Khalid International Airport is expected to remain closed until Saturday. Several airlines have also suspended or canceled flights to Saudi cities amid security concerns. An aviation analytics firm reports that more than 46% of flights across Saudi airports have been canceled. Meanwhile, Britain accuses Iran of being behind a suspected plot to attack a British airbase used by the U.S. military. British Prime Minister Andy Burnham says the plot was highly likely coordinated in Iran and almost certainly directed by Iran's Revolutionary Guard. Burnham vows to crack down on criminal networks allegedly used by Iran to carry out attacks abroad. He also promises further sanctions against Tehran. The suspected drone attack plot prompted the United States to withdraw its B-1 bombers from RAF Fairford in southern England as a precaution. Iran denies any involvement. Over in France, a major cyber attack hits refrigeration systems at hundreds of supermarkets, spoiling food and reportedly sparking fires at some stores. Hackers allegedly took control of these systems overnight, pushing refrigerator and freezer temperatures to as high as 50 degrees Celsius. French authorities are investigating the attack and checking whether other companies may be at risk. They're also working with European authorities to determine whether the attack spread to other countries. In the United States, one person is dead and four others are injured following a roller coaster incident at an amusement park in Georgia. The Goliath roller coaster at Six Flags over Georgia came to a stop with passengers still on board, forcing an evacuation. A man reportedly fell from the ride and later died. But authorities have yet to confirm exactly what happened. Six Flags has temporarily shut down 9 roller coasters across 6 of its parks as a precaution, while the incident is under investigation. A tough loss for Filipina tennis sensation Alex Ayala as her run at the Wuhan Open in China comes to an early end. Fresh from representing the Philippines at the Asian Games, Ayala got off to a strong start against China's Shi Han. But the home favorite fought back, dashing Ayala's hopes of advancing in the tournament. Zeus Valdez has the story.
2: Alex Ayala's Wuhan Open campaign got off to a promising start, but the Filipina could not sustain her momentum, falling to Chinese qualifier Shi Han 4-6, 6-3, 6-3 in the first round. Ayala took the opening set and was still in the contention in the second, leading 3-2. But the world number 217 Shi won the next 7 games to take control, building a 3-0 lead in the deciding set. The 21-year-old Ayala struggled with her first serve and committed 37 unforced errors against just 20 winners, allowing her greedy opponent to complete the upset. Ayala had returned to the tour after skipping the China Open to represent the Philippines at the Aichi Nagoya Asian Games. She meanwhile entered the main draw through qualifying, where she beat world number 37 Peyton Stearns and world number 69 Camila Rakhimova. The win over Ayala marked her first victory against a top 20 player. The Chinese qualifier now advances to face Canadian Leila Fernandez. Ayala's singles campaign may be over, but she still has a chance to bounce back in doubles, where she partners with Turkey's Zeynep Sonmez. The pair are set to face Ukrainians Diana Yastremska and Angelina Kalinina in the round of 32 later this Tuesday. For Midday Report, Zeus Valdez, Billionario News Channel.
0: Filipino golf enthusiasts from across the Middle East gather in Doha, Qatar for a two-day international tournament. But it's about more than just golf. Amid tensions in the region, the event also offers an opportunity to strengthen community ties and bring Filipinos together. Our Middle East correspondent Joseph Rivera has that story.
3: Despite ongoing tensions in the Middle East, the 5th GCC Filipino Golf Tournament went ahead in Qatar, the first time the event was held in the country. Some delegates from Saudi Arabia were not able to attend due to airspace closures. Still, Filipino golfers from across the Middle East came together for the competition.
4: Whether we like it or not, we still have some normalcy here in this part of the GCC. I'm happy that really there was bonding that took place among the different Filipino community groups and also friends, and that this will continue on. You will bring this idea of bayanihan and pagsama-sama together when you return to your own respective countries. Maraming salamat po sa inyong lahat.
3: Players braved the heat as the two-day tournament took place on October 9 and 10 at the Education City Golf Club and the Doha Golf Club.
5: So we have actually welcomed for the two-day tournament that we have yesterday and today. We had 78 players. We're supposed to be having 82, but unfortunately with the challenges in the region, they were not able.

0: able to fly out. The weather is not bothering to any of the golfers. Actually, humidity can affect the game and also the sun, of course. But it's always fantastic to play under the sun. I have an awesome team. Everything that you see right now is an effort of the team.
1: Team captains and international players also praised the tournament, highlighting the competition and solidarity it has built over the years.
2: We are happy that the GCC golfers in the Middle East basically are carrying out this annual tournament.
3: Frankly speaking, I must say that for the past 5 years that we've been doing this, we have to give a lot of compliment to the organizing committee of in Doha.
4: Education City and Doha Golf Club were both amazing golf courses. Difficult and challenging, but really enjoyable.
5: This tournament is really a good opportunity for us to play all with different Filipinos in part of the GCCs.
6: I think overall we played very well today. It was a very good competition.
7: It's absolutely fantastic. I'd like to thank the Filipino community for putting this on.
8: It's great to see everyone's having fun, enjoying the view, enjoying the greens. It's awesome.
1: Qatar emerged as champion of the fifth GCC Filipino Golf Tournament. The United Arab Emirates finished as first runner-up, while Kuwait took second runner-up honors. But the tournament was about more than trophies. Part of the proceeds will go to World Vision Charities Philippines, supporting a cause beyond the golf course.
9: Golf may be a lifestyle sport, but today it is the symbol of camaraderie, peace, and unity amongst Filipino professional golfers here in the Middle East. For the Midday Report, Joseph Timothy Rivera, Bilyonario News Channel.
10: Let's now turn to the weather and what we can expect over the next few days. Joining us on the line is BNC's resident meteorologist, Benison Estereja. Hi, Benison, what's the latest?
11: Good afternoon, Mikey. As of now, we have no tropical cyclones being monitored inside the Philippine area of responsibility. The tropical depression outside PAR was estimated at 2,700 kilometers east of northern Luzon, but will not affect nor enter our area of responsibility. As of now, the northeasterly wind flow is affecting extreme northern Luzon, while the easterlies is affecting the rest of Luzon and the eastern section of Visayas. Within the next 24 hours, over Luzon, expect some scattered rains and thunderstorms over Aurora, Quezon, Marinduque, Oriental Mindoro, Occidental Mindoro, Romblon, as well as the entire Bicol region. The rest of Luzon, including Metro Manila, will have partly cloudy to cloudy skies with some isolated rain showers or thunderstorms due to easterlies. And over the extreme northern part, Batanes and Babuyan Islands, isolated light rains are possible. Over Visayas, the most affected areas of the easterlies are western Visayas and eastern Visayas, scattered rains and thunderstorms which may cause flooding and landslides, whereas the rest of Visayas, plus the entire Mindanao and the province of Palawan, will also have some partly cloudy skies in general. But pagsapit ng hapon hanggang gabi, nagkakaroon pa rin po ng mga isolated rain showers due to localized thunderstorms. And that's the latest from Pag-asa Weather Forecasting Center. Back to you, Mikey.
10: Thank you for that update, BNC's resident meteorologist, Benison Estereja.

Hollywood actress Selma Blair has been released on bail after her arrest over allegedly assaulting two flight attendants aboard a plane. Authorities took Blair into custody at New York's JFK Airport after she allegedly punched one flight attendant, bit another, and attempted to open the aircraft door mid-flight. Blair's representative said a medical emergency led to the alleged conduct, adding that she received medical attention and is now in stable condition. The 54-year-old actress revealed in 2018 that she had been diagnosed with multiple sclerosis, a chronic disease affecting the central nervous system. She is known for her roles in Cruel Intentions, Legally Blonde, and Hellboy. Breaking Bad actor RJ Mitty has died at 34, leaving behind a legacy of advocacy for people with disabilities. Mitty became known for playing Walter White Jr., or Flynn, the son of Bryan Cranston's drug kingpin in the hit series. Living with cerebral palsy himself, he brought personal experience to the role and helped champion greater disability representation on screen. Beyond television, he advocated for inclusion and served as a spokesperson for performers with disabilities. His representatives confirmed his death in Texas, but have not disclosed further details. Now, P-pop girl group Beanie is setting its sights on the Grammys with three entries submitted for consideration at the 2027 awards. The group's song, Unang Kilig, is up for consideration in the new Best Asian Pop Music Performance category. Another song, A Parallel World, featured in the animated film Forgotten Island, has been submitted for Best Song Written for Visual Media. Beanie is also vying for a nomination in the Best New Artist category. And Beanie isn't the only P-pop group hoping for Grammy recognition. Fellow group SB19 is also in the race. Their song, Visa, has been submitted for Best Asian Pop Music Performance, while Lawless is up for consideration in the Best Pop Duo Group Performance category. The group is also rallying fans to keep the momentum going and help bring Filipino music to the world stage. Grammy nominations will be announced on November 16th, with final round voting running from December 10 to January 7. The winners will be announced at the awards ceremony in Los Angeles on February 7th. And that was the Midday Report. I'm Mikey Oreta. Thank you for joining us, and see you right back here tomorrow at 1.

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1: 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I'm Margot Salcedo. 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
0: Business 360 with Margot Salcedo. 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
2: Attorney Trixie, when the Constitution says two-thirds of all the members of Senate, should that mean all 24 Senate seats or only the senator judges who are able to participate in the trial?
3: An ordinary reading of the constitutional provision says two-thirds of all the members of the Senate. If the provision is clear, there is no need to interpret. However, there is the case of Bayan versus Zamora, where the Supreme Court, in tackling these Senate concurrence with the VFA, ruled that two-thirds means two-thirds of the full constitutional composition, which is 24. Now, because the provision is clear and the Supreme Court's decision is equally clear, the voting threshold will always be 16 because the Supreme Court says that the base will always be 24.
4: Can you also argue that, Senator Chis as presiding officer could say that, but it doesn't mean that it is the resolution of the Senate acting as a collegial body and as an impeachment court. In other words, for that to be a rule to be adopted by the whole Senate, the whole Senate should vote on it.
5: We already know that they're having difficulty getting the 16. Mm-hmm. So they can't get the 16. However, they're going to put it to a vote to lower the threshold and then require a majority. That's sleight of hand. That is magic. That's Salamanca. Diba? What they cannot get directly, they're trying to get indirectly.
2: Attorney Trixie, how does the right against self-incrimination apply here? Will it prevent the prosecution from calling the vice president as a witness at all, overall? Or does it allow her to refuse only questions that may incriminate her?
3: We know that the defense will take the stand that she cannot be compelled to take the witness stand. As we know, this applies in criminal cases, but the prosecution will raise the issue that this is a sui generis proceedings. However, it is more akin to an administrative proceeding, considering that the penalty is removal from office. And therefore, the rule will still apply. A respondent cannot be compelled to testify or to be called to the witness stand because the nature is there's a penalty. It can be forfeitory or disciplinary, and that's the rule.
4: And now, Attorney Jimmy, does the nature of an impeachment affect the scope of the protection against self-incrimination? And if so, how?
5: Okay, the nature of impeachment, first of all, is unsettled in being sui generis. We keep saying this word, sui generis, a class of its own. But because it's in a class of its own, it's always dealt with through convenience. Whatever is convenient, they invoke. When it is convenient to use the rules of criminal procedure, they use it. When it's not convenient for them, they trash it. Fortunately, the Section 17 of Article 3 does not qualify. No person shall be compelled to be a witness against himself.
4: Nag-invoke ka ng right against self-incrimination. How do you think that will send a wrong signal not only to our people, but to the Senate judges?
3: There's no question about it. The only thing that I can see that would mitigate this for the Senator judges is for it to be explained that the invocation of the right against self-incrimination is not an admission of guilt. The precise statement is that I invoke my right against self-incrimination. I refuse to answer on the ground that I may incriminate myself. So she is not going to incriminate herself necessarily. She is not saying she is guilty. This is only mitigating, like I said. For those already predisposed towards a conviction, they're just going to use it to say, she could have answered, she didn't answer.
0: Questions about banking and finance?
6: What ways can we increase revenue?
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7: Yung dapat nagkasala, nagnakaw ng public funds, ibalik sa treasury at makulong siya.
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I'm Paulo Del Rosario, and you're tuned in on Mello 947 BFM and BNC, the Billionaire News Channel. 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

0: Hello, welcome to Shift Happens. Now, when you're outside, let's say you're on EDSA or any major roadway around the Philippines, you see people walking around, boarding those buses, boarding those trains. Before they are commuters, they are pedestrians first, as every journey begins with a single step. But how can you move in the busy metro while having to think about your safety? Those long lines and the time that becomes wasted because of yung mga unforeseen delays. Not only that, there's also the long overdue fare adjustment. Now, to talk more about that and, well, everything under the sun concerning that, joining us today are Alisa Belda, the coordinator of the Make It Safer movement, and Dr. Maureen Ava Mata, the co-convener of the Move As One Coalition and an advocate for persons with disabilities and inclusive mobility. Thank you so much for joining us, both of you, and welcome to Shift Happens.
1: Thank you for inviting
2: us.
0: Alisa, I'll start off with you first because sa totoo lang, when we talk about the rights of commuters, it always starts off a lot with the pedestrian first, because to get to those transport hubs, you have to walk, and it feels like sometimes it's a danger just getting there, considering some of the laws that are ignored or the infrastructure that isn't there. How would you define or how would you describe yung situation ng mga pedestrians sa mga metro areas ng Pilipinas?
1: Syempre, ako, tumira ako Metro Manila most of my life, pero I would say very unique yung experience if we're talking about metro cities outside of Metro Manila. Pero
0: yeah.
1: Dito, syempre sa Metro Manila, sinasabi nga nila na sabi sa isang survey, 96% ng Filipino households do not own cars. Pero 100% of us are pedestrians.
0: Mm-hmm.
1: Kung titignan natin ngayon, kaka-approve lang ng budget sa House, 33.8 million lang ang inallot for active transport nationwide, the whole Philippines. And you can imagine kung 100% tayo ay sa atin ay pedestrians, bakit ganun kaliit yung investment?
0: Mm-hmm. And that's true. And there's also a factor in it na minsan yung investment nila is not all-inclusive. Doc, that's actually a perfect segue to you. Kasi marami ko nakakitang, let's say, sabihin natin mga footbridge. It's a good example. One very, very notable example as of recent years, I'm not quite sure kung anong year it was stopped, was the big one along Shaw, yung malapit sa Capitol Commons, kung saan there was a huge complex of walkways, pero hindi siya PWD-friendly. And in the end, they ended up taking it down. When you see efforts like that po, anong iniisip nyo?
2: Yeah, I remember that footbridges because I was in an organization of persons with disabilities way back pandemic when we had this freedom walk mm-hmm. with Pasig City. And I remember Sir Robert C., our convener for the Move As One, that prioritizing the people on the road or the pedestrian should be the first priority. Mm-hmm. So right now, the movement of this footbridges being taken down and the LGUs trying to, you know, navigate and taking into consideration, not just into consideration, but prioritizing the pedestrian is a very, very big step. But there's always a but there.
0: Yeah.
2: There are people who are resistant to change.
0: Mm-hmm.
2: So medyo mahirap po para sa amin na sabihin na napaka-importanting dapat safe ang aming lalakaran, na makakatawid kami ng maayos, hindi yung aakit pa kami ng maraming hagdanan papunta sa pupuntahan namin.
0: Mm-hmm.
2: So that's hindi lang yung safety, syempre we will be having the, it's a physical barrier, compounding physical barriers already
0: yeah.
2: para sa amin.
0: And at the same time, like I mentioned a while ago, even though there are siguro efforts to take people off the streets, kumbaga, just to keep them safer, supposedly, the accessibility is not there. If you're someone into active mobility, mahirap magbike in general, bring it all up. If you're someone on a wheelchair or someone na PWD, mahirap gamitin, right? And I you're furiously nodding.
2: Yeah.
0: And kasi yun yung experience mo rin, I'm sure.
2: Yeah, being a commuter for a person, a commuter with the disabilities, I was 18 years old. No, napakahirap talaga. 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Mm-hmm. So itong footbridge na to, it's preventing us for having our accessibility and mobility rights.
0: Arisa, you're nodding also furiously. Parang in agreement ka with that assessment, kasi kapag sinabi ng LGU or anyone in particular na nagpapatay ng footbridge, sabi ay pang pedestrian nga yan. But is that in a way already siguro disenfranchising yung mga pedestrians who actually would have preferred or would have been easier to actually use ground level pedestrian lanes or rather sidewalks?
1: Yes, the reason why I was nodding kasi kapag gabi, mga footbridge natin madilim, syempre mahirap siya for women to walk at night sa mga gantong footbridges. I remember nung bata ako, parang I would always, kasi kailangan kong dumaan ng footbridge kapag ginabi sa school. Mm-hmm. I always have to ask my classmates, pwede niyo ako itawid?
0: Yeah.
1: So, another thing is, yung mga footbridges natin, hindi rin siya inclusive for children or mga pregnant women. So aside from mga persons with disability, we have to think of yung mga kababaihan, mga kabataan who are excluded from mga footbridges.
0: Mm-hmm. When we talk about pedestrians in general, there's always going to be the argument. It feels like chicken and egg, that kailangan yung disiplina at the same time kailangan yung infrastructure. People argue if there's an infrastructure, masusunod, but that's not necessarily the case. I want to bring up here a message that was posted by Gabgo recently. We'll bring that up. Actually, nag-viral siya sa Bilyonaryo, so we'll talk about that as well. Because according to Gabgo, he shared his thoughts on reviving the penalties for jaywalking. How about they revive din natin yung pag-penalize sa mga tumatawid kung saan-saan at hindi sa pedestrian crossing? When he posted that, yung mga comments in the comment section are saying, kung may infrastructure to prevent people from jaywalking, like in the proper places, or if there were proper walkways, then the people would not jaywalk. But at the same time, yung disiplina is also a factor. How would you address that type of argument muna?
1: Well, I always believe na ang design, how we design our cities, behavior will follow. Mm. So, tama yung mga nagsasabi na kapag meron tayong maayos na infrastructure, kailangan sundin siya. Kasi nagkaroon nga tayo ng bike lanes during the pandemic, pero hindi pa rin siya nirerespeto. 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Pero I really think na the burden or the most responsibility here has to be the system itself, the infrastructure. Secondary na yung individual responsibility.
0: Mm-hmm. Well, Doc, how do we negotiate that? Kasi as much as we'd like to say, like bike lanes were a good example that were given, nandun nga pero hindi nire respeto. How can we ensure, or what is the appropriate way sa palagay niyo po, pananaw niyo po, that we can actually have them both work out?
2: Yeah, number one, kasi nakikita ko ditong barrier, no, is yung attitude. Mm-hmm. No, it's how our government interpret the policy being implemented. For example, the batas pambansa bilang 344 or the accessibility law. Yeah, infrastructure, may implementation ng ramps, tamang sukat ba ito? No? Tama bang specifications? Maayos ba yung pagkakalagay nito? No? Puro footbridges pero may mga naiiwan. Di ba? Hindi ba dapat at grade crossing ito signalized?
0: Yes.
2: Meaning dapat ito ay accessible sa different types of disabilities. Kasi ako personally, and even Move As One, no, naniniwala kami na kapag accessible ito for persons with disabilities, all different types of disabilities, it will also be accessible, no, to different types of people on the ground, no, using the road safely using the sidewalk and everything, no? Mm-hmm. So sabi nga nila, infrastructure, yeah, there is. Pero paano din ba yung pag-connect sa infrastructure?
3: Yeah.
2: The infrastructure is accessible, yes, but how do we get there? How safe, how humane, how dignified are we, no, once we get out of our house, no?
3: Yeah,
2: lalo dito sa Pilipinas, we live in a tropical country. Pag ayaw natin napapawisan, 'di ba? The government set here sa mga pagpunta sa bus carousel, meron tayong elevator, pero laging sira, no? So sino ba? 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
3: No, that's true. And Alisa, at the same time, we also have to talk about yung enforcement rin. Because there was a saying, I remember, I completely forgot who said it, na when you take a look at the laws of the Philippines, ang dami talaga. But at the same time, the enforcement or the implementation has always been lacking. A good example here, I brought up jaywalking as one of the issues there. The standard MMDA jaywalking fine in Metro Manila is 500 pesos payable outright or within 7 days or 3 hours of Estero cleanup community service. I don't remember anyone or I do not know of anyone who's actually given that particular penalty as of recently, to be honest. Pero, knowing that there are laws like that, would proper implementation actually help in terms of, one, imposing discipline, and two, highlighting kung ano nga ba yung mga infrastructure gaps natin in terms of transportation and mobility?
1: So before I answer that, I think na I fundamentally don't think na jaywalking should be a violation.
3: Really? Why not?
1: Kasi, sa driving school, nung nag-driving school ako, sabi nila, pedestrian always has the right of way, no matter what, kung may crossing man o wala. Mm-hmm. And that's because you are the one operating the vehicle and you have the responsibility. Pero, syempre, there's outlier cases such as when this person tumalon sa harap ng carousel. I do believe na pag ganung mga cases, it's very complicated. Pero,
3: yeah.
1: For jaywalking, like what I said before, ang infrastructure in the system, it has to bear the most responsibility in making our system safe. May tiyatawag kasi sa road safety na safe systems. So, hindi lang natin na-recognize yung infrastructure, but also kung safe ba yung mga vehicles natin, safe ba yung mga drivers natin, or safe ba yung mga road users natin. Kasi kahit gaano kaganda or kahit gaano ka robust yung mga transportation laws, mga policies natin, like what you said, na it doesn't mean anything kapag in practice or kapag implementation sa enforcement, hindi siya na-implement. And
3: yeah.
1: For me, kasi I feel like for enforcers, it's also a little bit difficult kasi nung 2023 ata, may tinutukan ng baril ng isang
3: yeah.
1: driver. So I also think na dehado yung mga enforcers natin kasi number one, they are inhaling a lot of particulate matter.
3: That's a different conversation, pero tama ka. Yes.
1: Number two, they are dealing with the 6% of Filipino households na may privilege and may access to a car.
3: Yeah.
1: So may ganong dynamics na nangyayari kapag they try to enforce these things on our roads. So
3: yeah.
1: Yes.
3: Alisa, so I'm going to go and we're going to have to take a quick break muna. But I want to dive into that later on kasi

0: Because I understand what you're saying, pero magpo-pushback ako.
1: Okay.
0: What I'm going to push back with? Abangan. All right? We'll take a short break. When we return, we'll talk more about the issues surrounding pedestrians and commuters. Stay with us. We'll be right back. You're tuned in to BNC, the Billionaire News Channel, and Mello 947 BFM. But first, a word from our sponsor.

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1: Welcome back. You're still watching Shift Happens. Ako po si Paolo Del Rosario, and you're listening on Mellow 947 BFN. Simulcast on BNC, the Billionario News Channel. Now still with us are Elisa Belda, the coordinator of the Make It Safer movement, and Dr. Maureen Ava Mata, co-convener of the Move As One Coalition and an advocate for persons with disabilities and inclusive mobility. Now, before the break, I promise you na I will attack Elisa at yung mga point niya. But I just want to put it, for those who are just joining us, put it in the right context rin. You mentioned a while ago that fundamentally speaking, you do not feel that jaywalking should be a violation. I personally, while I agree fundamentally, practically speaking, sobrang disagree ako. But Doc, you wanted to say something about that as well.
2: Yeah, it really takes to tango, no, for the implementation. One, Ali mentioned about respect, definitely respect about the laws. Kasi it excuses no one kapag hindi nila alam yung batas, diba? So I remember jaywalking, no? Mm-hmm. I'll just go back to jaywalking. When everyone did that, they have to sing our national anthem. So kasi hodang malate sila, no?
1: Yeah.
2: Yes. Ganun. At the same time, strict enforcement, yes, pero ensure nila na dapat maayos yung implementasyon ng ating the universal accessibility, the design, the infrastructure. Kasi kung hindi din naman maayos ito at tamang impormasyon ang kinakascade sa madlang tao, so what's the use?
1: Yeah.
2: And last is the budget. Very important na may budget tayo para maisakatuparan natin itong mga bagay na ito. Kasi if the budget nil, no, wala tayong magagawa. Hanggang ano na lang tayo, komentaryo na lang tayo sa social media.
1: Or dito.
2: Yes. Pagbabash na lang sa mga tao. Pero wala tayong pagkilos na ginagawa. Kasi, yan, walang budget.
1: No, I agree with that. So, because I want to move on to different points also, I'll say one thing and at least I'll let you rebut one last time. Pero at the same time, I want to roll yung footage na na-play natin kanina of the how people actually do treat yung pedestrian lanes plus yung mga jaywalking incidents na nakita. This is courtesy of our friends from Visor. No, not that video. We'll show the other videos. Yung mga nagva-viral rin. Because there are instances, like for example here, what we're seeing here from RJ Magno over on Visor. May tatawid bigla, ay, nakat. But at the same time, people not taking care of the pedestrians. You're right, absolutely. Pedestrians deserve the right of way. But it's so normalized that that person na nabangga, no one took care of that person. It's so normal, we see it all the time. Can we see another video here? Please, kasi na-loop na yan the other day rin eh. But my point is that here, as we see again, a pedestrian lane not being respected because you have people coming in, trying to sneak in between another couple, at ayun, same lang. I get what you're saying when we talk about having to have the right infrastructure, but instances like that also remind me that, as you mentioned, takes two to tango. Respect, ignorance can never be an excuse. And I think we can all agree on that. But Alisa, I mean, like, we've kind of sort of attacked you twice. Kaya I'll let you have the final word here when we talk about yung topic na to.
3: I think yun yung kagandahan about thinking of these things in a system. Mm-hmm. Di ko maalala yung buong safe system approach, pero aning aspects sila. Pero isa doon yung safe road users. Mm-hmm. So when you say road users, hindi lang pedestrian, but also drivers and yeah, everyone else. And the thing about the safe systems approach is they have to work in harmony with each other. And I do get your point kasi sometimes people can be reckless, people can...
1: People are.
2: Not can be.
1: Can be,
3: I really understand that. But I think there's, I think what I want to point out is the levels of responsibility that mm-hmm. we have. And I do understand na tama, takes two to tango. Kasi sometimes sa driving, lahat naman tayo ay may human error. So yun yung ina-address na ng safe systems approach. We have to address na humans are not machines, humans are not perfect beings na kaya nating mag-drive perfectly each time.
1: Yeah.
3: I think we have to acknowledge na ayun, we are able to make mistakes, especially drivers. Ang difference lang is kapag ang driver nagkamali, driver ay yung mabilis magpatakbo or sila yung ignorant yeah. of road rules. Mas malaki yung responsibility.
1: Can I just say?
3: Yes.
1: This is supposed to be what it's supposed to be. This is, again, this is under the LTO, Joint Administrative Order 2014-01. Supposedly, failure to yield right of way to pedestrians is 1,000 pesos. Reckless driving, if the incident stems for reckless operation, fines from 2,000 to 10,000 pesos. Again, this is under RA 4136. And of course, technically, there are also now proposed penalties, including non-fatal injury incidents, which should result in automatic 2-year revocation of driver's license, and for fatal accidents, perpetual lifetime revocation of driver's licenses. Again, these are proposed penalties. LTO is drafting a memo to impose a one-strike penalty, a one-strike policy, bawi lisensya for erring motorists who hit a pedestrian. Yeah. So, just to say that there is yeah. at least something happening, or yeah. at least proposed. Wala pa, yeah. hindi pa siya implemented.
2: Yeah, but I just would want to point out, no, with the video that you have shown a while ago, there's a pedestrian lane, yes, but is it signalized?
1: Yun din.
2: Is it? It should be an upgrade,
3: no? Or raised.
2: Yeah, raised crossing. That's very, very important, so that the vehicles, no, passing through will be slowing down or will have to slow down. Mm-hmm. Hindi yung kahit ano bara-bara. Sa perspective ko rin, kasi nakikita ko din, may sala din talaga ang mga pedestrians, ang walkers, commuters. Kasi totoo yun, ano, kung bigla-bigla na lang silang tumatawid. But if the design is, ulitin ko, signalized, no, mm-hmm. at grade, raised
3: visible.
2: Crossing, visible. The signage, it should have a clear signage, no, well-lit. Hindi sana magiging problem ito.
1: Yeah. You know, that brings up a good point. Actually, sa totoo lang, we have like 4 pages of like different topics to talk about. But then we got stuck here because it's so interesting. And I don't mind it. But Alisa, that brings up a good point. Kasi you can have all the infrastructure you want. Or sabihin natin na, okay, meron naman ganito. But then if it's not implemented and created right, it's going to be an issue. For example, if you have a bike lane that is sharing a lane with a normal car, wherein you literally have to share one, I don't think you even have 2 inches away in terms of the bike lane and where the car is supposed to be, so motorway, so road, mm-hmm. then that's poor implementation, that's poor planning. And it's just, may bike lane naman, ba't hindi nyo gamitin? Because it's not practical. Sometimes, that's the case. And maybe too often, that's the case.
3: Yeah.
1: I mean, when you take a look at that, how important is it to have standards?

0: ano yan, parang dog eat dog world, di ba? Yeah. Kapag wala kang choice kundi umapak sa mga gantong infrastructure, kasi either way, kapag hindi ka makapunta sa gusto mong puntahan.
1: Absolutely. We were showing footage again. This is from Move As One Coalition of the different examples of exactly what you're saying. Na kahit may quote-unquote walkway or may... Look at that. Diba? You have that elevated walkway and then you have to bend through or rather crawl under halos yung mga power lines and telephone lines. And that's obviously not safe. We talk about dignity. We talk about the proper infrastructure. Yes, meron nga para masabi na meron. But if it's not practical and if it's not keeping anyone safe, what is the use of that? We were supposed to talk about so many things. We're supposed to talk about the LRT. We're supposed to talk about the rapid bus transport. But then, to be honest, we needed 3 hours, but we only had 30 minutes. Yeah. If people want to go and learn more about your advocacies, where can they reach out to both of you? I'll start with you first.
0: Yeah, so we are on Facebook and Instagram, or you can also email us at makeitsafermovement@gmail.com. Join us, you can be a member, or you can just be a lurker sa aming community chat.
1: Doc, how about you?
2: Yes, with Move As One Coalition, we have in our social media, Facebook, Instagram, LinkedIn, and we also have our websites. You can check our researches, no? Majority of our members and volunteers in the coalition has lots of data and research and studies po. And our email, if you would want to send us an email, that's moveusonecoalition@gmail.com. So just feel free to message us or become our partners, collaborators. We have also actually government champions with Move As One Coalition. And with Make It Safer movement, they're also part of the Move As One Coalition.
1: It takes a whole of government and a whole of community approach to try and address this problem. Again, we should have had 3 hours, so totoo lang, because we can go on and on and on. And you know, for those who want to go back to any specific moments during the show, if you miss this episode of Shift Happens, don't worry, because we've got you covered. Catch the full episode on the Billionaire News Channel YouTube page anytime, anywhere. Let us know what you think. You know, go post it, go comment. If you agree with me, her, go for it. You know, usap tayo dun. And that concludes our roundup of the stories driving the industry forward. Ako po si Paolo Del Rosario. 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

0: I'm former Governor Ben P. Ibardoni of Eastern Samar.
1: And we are The Spokes.
2: From the palace halls then to our group chats now, we'll give you perspectives from an insider's position standing behind the podium. Day 38 of the impeachment trial unnoted by The Spokes. The defense team of VP Sara Duterte questioned the credentials and expertise of the prosecution's forensic financial analyst, attorney Alex Cabrera.
3: Siguro wala naman silang ma-point siguro dun sa mga issues na ni-raise niya. Pero pag-question sa integrity, credibility ni attorney Alex Cabrera, malayo yun. Kasi well respected tong ano eh.
2: Kasi tinanong siya
3: sa industry, not only in the Philippines ha, but the other countries as well.
2: Because Isla Lipana is affiliated with PwC, PricewaterhouseCoopers. So it's a top five auditing firm in the world.
3: Yes.
2: Wala na si, I forgot the name of the, yung isa, apat na lang talaga yung big four sa accounting firm. Kaya dito sa Pilipinas, si Isla Lipana ang accredited sa PricewaterhouseCoopers. So
3: yes.
2: Talagang very reputable.
3: Ako walang duda dun sa ano, sa credibility ng issue ng kay ano.
2: Expected naman talaga Alex. 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So, nandito naman ang ating guest na mas magaling at mas maipapaliwanag niya. But they also admitted naman na si Chair Jokno approached si Alex Cabrera. 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So, inamin naman ni Alex na nilapitan siya ni Chair Jokno. Magandang testigo
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3: At the time, oo.
2: And reviewed, may agreement sila to review the Davao City's investment incentives. So talagang naglalabasan ng...
3: Pero anong point doon sa pagpakita kay pag-question kay ano former VP ano VP
2: to show that may ano na
3: bias.
2: May bias si Alex Cabrera. 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
2: At saka tama sinabi ni Chele, numbers don't lie. Kahit naman, whether may bias or wala, the numbers itself, ika-question mo, forensic.
3: Correct.
2: Maglabas sila another expert witness na forensic auditor din. Tingnan mo kung magkakaiba sila. Numbers don't lie.
3: Kasi parang actually, nireiterate lang ni Attorney Alex yung mga figures na nasa documents.
2: Kaya nga tawag ng forensic, based on the evidence that you have, SAL and bank reports, he built up a case and finally was able to say this much, 800 plus million ang...
3: 819 million ang right. Parang undeclared wealth ng
2: but anyway,
3: mag-asawa.
2: Ang guest natin mamaya, mas magaling dyan. So siya na bahala magipag-talakayan sa atin. Also, noted by the Spokes, the NBI is investigating 121 properties linked to VP Sara Duterte and her brother, Congressman Pulong Duterte, over alleged discrepancies in their sal-ins.
3: Kasi nga, siguro, if you recall, no, parang dineputize yung NBI ng ombudsman.
2: Right.
3: I think last year or 2 years ago, ganyan. Sa height ng ng flood control issue.
2: Ano mo, diba? Laki nun, ha?
3: So, yan, siguro, tuloy-tuloy niya, lifestyle checks, etc. Ang laki ng gulat din ako doon sa mga pictures eh.
2: Ang sabi 121 properties ang nakita nila Director Melvin Matibag, but on the SAL-in there
3: ang
2: were
3: declared.
2: Only 24 properties
3: 24
2: declared,
3: lang ang declared.
2: So may isang property nga nakita ko kagabi sa agenda. na may isang property sa may Davao City, ang declare ang property value lang niya, assessed value is 890,000.
3: Oo.
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3: 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Allowed ba yun mag-construct ka ng gano'n sa agricultural area?
2: Eh, taga-Davao.
3: Unless i-convert mo yan into a, ano, di ba?
2: By the way, in terms of land size, if I recall, Davao City, in terms of land size, the biggest city yata in the Philippines.
3: In the world.
2: In the world?
3: In the world, yeah.
2: Talaga? Wow.
3: In terms, kasi one time nga, nagbibiyahe ako from Davao City going to Bukidnon recently. Ang boundary ng Davao City, Bukidnon na eh.
2: Isang araw ang in-binayo.
3: Walang in-between na ano. Imagine, isang city yun. Dapat mayroon pang municipality in-between.
2: Kaya nga. But this all allegations na galing kay NBI Director came from Gracioso. So, iba pa ito separate sa impeachment na
3: yes. Pinag-usapan. Parang napalalim lang nila eh. Dahil dun sa mga allegations ni Gracioso containing his affidavit. No? At... yun nga, siguro, pagpapalalim, nakita nila itong mga properties na ito. Ewan ko, kasi hindi pa tapos eh. Hindi pa tapos yung NBI.
2: Pero ang sinasabi naman ni Congressman Pulong Duterte, iba yung ownership sa photograph. So, pag essentially challenging NBI, prove that they are ours.
3: Yes.
2: Anyway.
3: Lalabas yan pagpapalalim ng kung sino talagang tunay na may-ari nun.
2: Anyway, these are the headlines noted by the spokes. We'll have House Prosecution Panel spokesperson, former Congressman Ace Barbers, when the spokes return after this short break.

0: Wherever Filipinos are, home is never far. Modern Bayanihan lives on through the stories we share, the culture we carry, and the voices that connect us. Now, the Bilyonario News Channel brings the Philippines closer to Filipinos worldwide through the Global Filipino Network. One digital home, one Filipino voice, for every kapitbahay beyond borders.
1: And the spokes is back. The House prosecution is nearing the end of its case in the impeachment trial with financial forensic expert Alex Cabrera as its last witness on Article 2. To talk about these developments, joining our discussion is House prosecution panel spokesperson Ace Barbers. Welcome, Ace.
2: Good morning, Sec. Edwin and Gov Ben. Good morning, Senya.
3: So, welcome, Kong Ace. At, kasama ko si Kong Ace sa Congress. Yes, chairman to ng ano, drugs and ano. Ito yung tumugis.
1: You termed out, no?
3: Sa term mo yung, ano, na, yung lifter, yung magnetic.
2: Oh, yung dalawang magnetic lifters. Kami yung nag-conduct.
1: During the time of President Duterte.
3: Oh, I remember that, di ba? Oh. Nandun ako noon ng ano.
1: Tama. Must have been a controversial case.
2: It was a... Yeah, it was. Kasi yung mga witnesses, minsan hindi nagpapakita. Yung iba naman ay hindi ko maintindihan kung ano yung pinupunto. Kasi parang we felt that there was parang to confuse the whole investigation. Merong mga planted na mga witnesses na galing mismo sa ano, no? They're volunteering eh, sila yung pumapasok. So what we require from them is mag-execute kayong affidavit para at the end of the day hindi kami yung ano, kayo yung dumating.
3: Pero nag-result yan ng ano, may mga nakulong.
2: Yeah.
3: Eh.
2: Maraming ano.
3: Pero sinasabi nakulong, hindi naman ako diyan, fall guy lang ako diyan, meron talaga. Kaso ayaw naman niya sabihin kung sino yung
2: tama.
1: Let's go to the impeachment trial. So you're nearing towards the end and it seems like it was as you discussed a while ago, na ang ganda ng you ended on a high note because this is totally a new territory for us. Nobody knew about this. So how would you describe the conduct of the testimony of Alex Cabrera?
2: Well, I think he lived up to his credentials. You know, he is identified as a financial forensic expert, and he examined all these documents available,
1: right?
2: You know, from bank records to tax filings and SALENs and other documents. No, pinagdugtong-dugtong niya ito, tinahi niya yung istorya. At doon sa kanyang analysis, lumalabas na merong unexplained wealth, no, ang ating Duterte Carpio couple.
1: Yung lang, I just want to tapos na siya, no. He's not going to be summoned again. So maybe can we discuss the behind the scenes?
2: Okay.
1: Because apparently si attorney, the defense counsel mentioned that when did you obtain all the documents except for the bank records at ITR? Of VP Sara, hawak na pala niyan noong pa lang, nasa House Committee pa lang.
2: I think, kung hindi ako nagkakamali, nabanggit niya na September, hawak niya na. Eh,
1: yes,
2: no? And
1: yes.
2: He was already looking into it at trying to connect the dots, so to speak.
1: Right. No?
2: At tinitingnan nga kung ano yung... kasi he's aware that the issue that we want to arrive at is ano ba yung unexplained wealth o yung hindi maipaliwanag na yaman, no, ng ating pangalawang pangulo. And basing it on all the records available sa kanya, inaamin naman niya eh, sabi naman niya, ito lang yung records na available sa akin eh. But kasi ito ay galing sa bangko, ito ay galing sa mga sa AMLAC, ito ay galing sa ombudsman, but there were no records submitted by the respondent or her husband. Kaya nga limited yung kanyang find.
3: Pero so very clear na mayroong ano, mismatch yung declaration sa SALEN at saka yung nakita ni Attorney Cabrera.
2: That is
3: based
2: correct.
3: On records ng bank, BIR.
2: In fact, tiningnan kasi ang basihan nila dun sa sinasabi niyang unexplained wealth na he arrived at a figure of 818 million, no?
1: Yeah, right.
2: Yan yung period lang from 2022 to 2025, no?
1: Okay.
2: Na siya ay vice presidente na. Kaya medyo nakakagulat yung amount, no? Imagine in 3 years time, almost a billion. Eh, conservative right. pa nga yung kanyang computation. 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Ano bang more or less yan? 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But balikan natin yung records na inumpisahan, no? Kasi para ma-determine yung baseline, bumalik tayo sa 2007 eh.
1: Right.
2: Yung 2007 declaration ni Vice President Sara when she was Vice Mayor, 7 million plus lang.
1: Okay.
2: So over a period of 19 years, no, hanggang 2025, base dun sa kanyang SALN, yung 7 million umakyat ng 99 million.
1: Okay.
3: So meron mo more than 100%. Yeah. Oh, pero alam mo, Kong Ace, no, mayroong isang year na wala siyang dineclare na cash on hand and cash in
2: dalawang
3: bank.
2: Taon yun.
3: Ah, dalawang taon yun.
1: Was he able to explain that? How did Alex say anything about it?
2: Well, wala siyang na bigay na statement emphasizing kung bakit ganun. Basta ang records lang would show that in 2024 and in 2025, no, walang cash on hand tsaka cash in bank na dineclare. Pero doon sa bank records na tinestify naman ng mga taga-banko, sinasabi doon na sa isang araw, August of 2024, merong withdrawal, no, si Attorney Mance Carpio doon sa account na yon, amounting to 40 million pesos.
3: So in one day?
2: In one day.
3: One transaction.
2: And then subsequent transactions na determined din, na established din na merong around 180 million, no? Wow. Transactions, no? Ito naman ay yung bank account ni former president at saka ni joint account ni VP Sara.
1: Can I just ask about the when the Senate Impeachment Court through Senator Chis Escudero ruled that open na yung ITR records. So, was it immediately provided to the prosecution team?
2: Yeah, we were given, both parties were given, right. No? Binigyan kaagad yan once the records were submitted to the court. Binigyan ng copies yung parties for us to...
1: And was Alex able to examine the ITR in relation to the other documents?
2: I think he was just given the copies of these documents after, sabi niya kahapon, parang kung hindi ako nagkakamali, mid-September niya nakuha. And he had only 3 weeks to examine all these documents. Eh.
3: So most of the documents came from the prosecution?
2: Lahat yan ay galing sa korte. At yung korte ang nag-provide sa mga parties.
3: Ah, okay. So, and then
2: the prosecution binigay sa kanya, inaral niya, because we the presentation of

0: of Congressman Prosecutor Chel Joke, no, needed, no, or necessitated an expert para right. nga matahi-tahi ito. Eh, natahi nila.
1: Curious lang, why Alex Cabrera? Did That's he volunteer? Or obviously, the statement made by Alex was he was approached by Chel, but would you know why Alex Cabrera?
0: I honestly, I have no idea kung why. I think he's known in the industry as expert in forensics analysis.
1: But he was questioned by the defense counsel saying your experience in forensic audit was quite limited. And then he answered that I'm the chairman of Isla Lipan.
0: That's correct. Yeah, yun nga. Kaya nga nakaka-ano yun eh. Sabi niya, I'm the chairman of this company.
1: But I don't understand that question actually because you've engaged practically the entire accounting firm to do that. So
0: 104 years na yung company.
1: Yes, yes.
0: So kung experience lang and perhaps the company policy, palagi ko naman, expert. In fact, nung pinapakilala siya as a witness, 30 minutes na nagsasalita si Kong Chel hindi pa tapos yung kanyang credentials.
2: Hindi ako nagkakamali, heroes from the ranks. Talagang in terms of practice, talagang
1: at sa galing siya sa law, the best law school in Rockwell. From our perspective as a lawyer, I felt that you made the case. But from outside the public at large, how do you what's your understanding of did the public get this whole yarn of unexplained wealth?
0: Well, I think there's still room for improvement, no? Kasi nga napakahirap yung numbers kasi, no, habang pinag-uusapan 'yan, napakahirap maintindihan ng hindi naman mahilig sa math, no, kagaya ko, hindi ako mahilig sa math, no. 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And that's what we're trying to do, no, in the comms side of the impeachment team. And I don't know if we're succeeding in that aspect, but we're trying our best, no, na maintindihan ng ating mga mamamayan, no. In fact, sabi ko nga, dapat if we can make a sort of a parang a comics, no, to make it easier for everybody to understand.
2: So, masasabi mo ba na nalinlang ang taong bayan or yung common term na nabudol ba dahil ito lang pinakita niya sa documents whereas hindi pala totoo based on other documents?
0: Well, kung babasihan natin yung diniklara doon sa na-identify as unexplained na kayamanan, no? Eh masasabi natin talagang malaking budol 'yan, no?
1: Right, right.
0: Kasi hindi, how can you explain, no? Yung ganung kalaking discrepancy dun sa records. At itong records na to, let me emphasize na ito ay hindi galing sa prosecution.
1: Correct.
0: Ito ay galing sa government agencies and reputable financial institutions. 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
2: Nabawasan na nga yan dahil yung isang banko nagkaroon daw ng computer glitch. Na 2 billion. Yes,
0: that's correct.
2: And 2 billion pero mataas pa rin.
0: 4.4 billion yung covered and suspicious transactions na tinotal ng AMLA.
1: Correct. Pero you said na there's room for improvement. But, excuse me. But sabi mo sa statement mo that it's hard for the defense to dispute the evidence. Mm.
0: Yes, talagang how can you dispute the records? 'Di ba? These are government records. These are financial records given and certified by the banks, no? At the records will speak for itself, sabi nga, 'di ba?
1: Correct, correct. Res ipsa loquitur.
0: Oh, res ipsa loquitur. Eh hindi mo makikita naman na ano 'yan, na inimbento 'yan.
1: Correct.
0: Kasi may basihan eh. If they can backtrack from how it arrived at a certain amount, makikita naman nila eh. No, so talagang walang fabrication dito, walang inimbento dito. And these are all records, remember, submitted by not the prosecution but government agencies and banking institutions plus records na sinubmit mismo ni Vice President.
2: Correct. Kailan sila kailan yung defense mag-present ng mga witnesses nila?
0: Dapat kasi kung matatapos kami today, dapat bukas, no? Yun ang pagkakaalam ko, unless there are changes
2: hanggang
0: in the schedule
2: week?
0: Hanggang next week. Oo. Kasi ang tinitingnan namin, so, kala nga namin today would be the first day. first day na

0: Kasi yesterday was our last day to present Alex, no? 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So after Alex cross-examination, dapat tuloy-tuloy na, no? Magpe-present
1: tayo. Pero mayroong ano eh, mayroong budget at saka may break yung ano eh, yung Congress.
2: So, my understanding, last day today ng impeachment, then they move to budget
1: hearing. To the budget, oh. Kasi ka-approve lang kahapon sa House, yeah, yung third and final reading. So akyat na sa Senate. Baka November 9 na yung balik yata ng impeachment.
0: I think today, no, today sa the presiding officer will make the announcements, some administrative matters.
1: Kasi hindi pwede rin ano yung budget.
0: Importante rin yan.
2: Is, you know, equally alam important, naman natin yung mga biases ng mga senator judges. Mm-hmm. So you knew na kung sino kanino, di ba? Yeah. More or less, that's fairly given as the way they ask the questions. Did you notice the kind of questions again on the senator judges that were we assume pro Duterte? How did they ask questions? Maano ba? Matindi ba? Or medyo nahirapan din sila magtanong?
0: Well, some merong mga questions coming from senator judges that are identified with Vice President Duterte that have been asking pointed questions. Ang ano doon mostly, questions that they were asking were yung na-breach ba yung confidentiality ng mga records? Or some have been asking procedural. The others, political. No?
2: Sometimes walang substantive, walang numbers.
0: Wala.
2: So, they did not dispute it.
0: Well, so far, wala pa kami naririnig, no, na di-dispute yung mga numbers na inilatag ng prosecution.
2: And essentially, they're saying na baka may bad faith kay Alex or talagang bias siya, but they failed to do that in your estimation?
0: Sa akin palagay, like what I said yesterday, no, sa isang press ko na ginawa ng prosecution team, tinanong kasi kami kung ano yung tingin namin dun sa cross. No. Sabi ko naman, ang sagot ko, simple. Very consistent naman sila na hindi nila nagigiba yung credibility ng aming witness. From day one. Up to yesterday, up to Alex Cabrera. Hindi nila nagiba.
1: Napunta na nga kay Lenny.
0: In fact, nakatulong pa.
2: kanina nga pinag-usapan namin, kanina yung tanong, bakit Senator Robin Padilla would ask very simple questions, but it always goes viral.
0: Yeah.
2: Yung isang tanong niya na-meet mo ba si Lenny Robredo? Anong tingin mo yung ano doon?
0: Well, with all due respect to Senator Judge Padilla, no, sa tingin ko naman, he meant something else, no? But ako personally, ang tanong ko nga sa sarili ko, ano yung relevance, no? Ano yung importansya nung statement na yun?
1: Kasi ang tingin nila siguro dyan, itong impeachment is part of a campaign for 2028.
0: Mm-hmm.
1: And they see Lenny as a formidable opponent. 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
0: 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Malamang. But sabi nga namin palagi sa prosecution, focus tayo dito sa paglatag ng ebidensya at pagpresenta ng mga testigo.
2: So when you're doing a mock trial, I would imagine that there would be a group that acts like as defense counsels.
0: Yes.
2: Did you ever anticipate the question of Robin Padilla? Did they go through and check may ano ba to show bias? Of course, they will show bias.
0: Yeah.
2: So. Did you ever anticipate na talagang matatanong na nagkita sila ni Len?
0: No.
2: Hindi
0: namin na
2: pero,
0: isip yun.
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0: Actually, nagulat din kami doon. No? And during the mock trials naman, ang pinag-aaralan, ano yung mga different angles. Right. No? At habang ang communication sa mga nakikinig. Kasi gumagawa rin tayo ng mga narratives. No? So, doon sa point na questions asked by Senator Judge Padilla, hindi namin na-anticipate yun. Because we were only looking at substantive questions to be raised on the evidence.
1: Sa tingin mo, sa time ng defense, sino yung mga witnesses nila?
2: Nakalabas na, di ba? Already may listahan.
1: Sa listahan, nakita ko, halos yun din ang mga witnesses ng prosecution.
0: Yun din halos .
1: Pero pwede ba nilang baguhin yan along the way?
2: Hindi, but I don't know nga. Diba they cross-examined them already?
0: Baka during the time of the defense in presentation of their evidence, baka magkaroon ng stipulations, umiksay ng konti, baka mag-drop sila ng ibang witnesses na nakapagsalita na. So depende yun sa anong strategy kasi nila. We don't know.
1: Kasi wala eh, wala silang bago. Practically, they adopted yung list ng prosecution na yun din ang witnesses nila.
2: Are they still allowed to present a surprise witness? Kasi no. Bawal na.
0: Oh, bawal. Sa rules ng impeachment, no? Both parties were asked to present a witness five trial days before the presentation.
2: So there's no precluded na from presenting
0: hindi na inaallow ng presiding officer na magkaroon ng surprise. Kailangan kilala at alam na natin kung sino yun.
2: Medyo very exhaustive yung analysis ni Alex Cabrera and the party that was crying foul was si Manz Carpio. He said collateral damage lang ako rito. So paano yung ano mo? How do you take do you respond to that?
0: Well, he's a lawyer, no? Meron namang absolute community of properties and assets, no? Yung mag-asawa, mag-asawa unless may prenup agreement, no? Wala naman silang pinapakitang prenup, no? So kung ano yung pagmamayari ni Attorney Manz ay pagmamayari din ni VP Sara and vice versa. So of course, ma-affect din, wala siya sa public service eh, no? So talagang masasama, no? Whatever he has, whatever he made, kasama 'yun. Eh 'yun ang batas natin eh.
2: But did if you know, when did VP Sara and Attorney Manz Carpio get married?
0: I have no idea.
2: Because that would the presumption of absolute community will apply when the family code took over.
0: I think was that 1995 or 1996 yung family code?
2: Somewhere there. Yeah. Panahon ni Cory Aquino.
0: Oh yeah. Oh. Parang I really don't know.
1: Pero itong mga naglalabas ng transactions kasi very recently. Hmm. Kaya I'm sure covered na talaga.
2: But nonetheless, may conjugal pa rin yan eh. Conjugal. Under the old before the family code, conjugal property but anyway, itong mga, were you able to present evidence na yung pera galing sa confidential funds or you just let the AMLC just present the movement of funds?
0: We just asked the AMLC to present the movement, the inflows and the outflows, no. Sinabi rin naman ng ating expert, no, yung financial forensic expert na hindi naman niya na isama doon yung sa confidential funds. So hindi yun na papag-usapan.
2: So may
1: magdadrop ba yung prosecution ng mga ano?
0: Ng mga
1: articles of impeachment?
0: Pinag-uusapan, no? Nag-manifest na, no? Nung Tuesday, nagkaroon ng manifestation yung lead chair, no? Si Congresswoman Jinky, na idadrop na yung bribery, yung article.
1: Bribery, kasi dapat susunod yata yun.
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1: 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Kasi ang lumabas pa lang yung grave threats, tapos yung confidential funds,
0: at saka itong unexplained.
1: Alin doon sa tatlo so far? Sa tingin mo?
0: Sa tingin namin, lahat mabibigat eh. And equally supported ng ebidensya yung allegations dito sa tatlong articles nito.
2: So, is there truth that the prosecution will drop or has dropped Article 3 because you're confident of a conviction based on the three that presented? But before you answer that, the spokes will return after the short break.

0: resumed this afternoon, and the prosecution has made an announcement that changes the course of the trial.
1: Today, the prosecution respectfully manifests that it will no longer pursue three of them. It will stand on one, and that is Article 2 on unexplained wealth.
0: Lead prosecutor Representative Gervil Luis-Tro says it will give the panel time to focus on, quote, what is necessary. Luis-Tro believes the prosecution has presented sufficient evidence for Article 2 to stand on its own and is strong enough to justify Vice President Sara Duterte's removal from office. Meanwhile, the defense says the prosecution's decision will not affect the panel and its presentation of evidence. Over onto the United States, tech billionaire Elon Musk is pouring hundreds of millions of dollars into the Republican Party to help them retain control of Congress in the upcoming midterms. According to reports, Musk has contributed $276 million since July alone, bringing his total donations to Republicans to $366 million. Analysts say his record-breaking spending through super PACs has far overshadowed other mega donors. They note that Musk heavily relies on government support and contracts for his companies, including SpaceX, Starlink, and xAI.
2: You know, he's exceeding what last, in 2024, he was the top donor of any individual in the election, and that was a record at that time. So now he's come back and he's exceeding that. And at this, so there's still more to go. So he could put more money in, later this month. Puts him head and shoulders above the next biggest donor, which was him. He obviously had at times strained relationships, obviously with the president and with people on the Hill, with Doge, who they were, upset with the way he operated that. And for him to give money to these groups, I think, is a way to also have a better relationship with the leadership in Congress.
0: Meanwhile, House Democrats are calling for an investigation into SpaceX government contracts, as well as Musk's role in the Department of Government Efficiency under President Donald Trump. While campaigning is still underway, forecasts suggest Democrats may retake control of the House of Representatives. Over on in China, e-commerce logistics are seeing a steady rise. According to September data from the China Federation of Logistics and Purchasing, the country's e-commerce logistics index reached 111.9 points. That's up 0.4 points from August. Officials attribute the bump to a combination of seasonal demand and festival spending, with gift buying emerging as a major driver for online orders ahead of the holiday season. And that's the latest this hour. I'm Paolo Del Rosario. The next news feed comes your way at 5. Good afternoon.

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1: Hi guys!
2: Hey guys! Push! Let's go! Push! Go!
1: Ano ba itong pinasukan ko?
2: Kaya na, yan, kaya yan.
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2: The smoke is back, still with House Prosecution Panel spokesperson Congressman Ace Barbers. But before we go to our hanging question, we'll acknowledge first the comments and questions coming from our live audience. Good morning to our early viewers, Chiro Tiramisu, Bad Longon, Maton, Elmer Manligues, James L., Vicky Isi. Comment from LJD, who's obviously a DDS. Naglolokohan daw tayong tatlo. Comment from Marshall P., possibility of a double entry? I don't know what that means. Yeah. But comment from... Comment... Are you, meron bang ano, double entry sa tingin
8: no,
2: mo?
8: Si forensic expert natin stated and emphasized that there's no double entry. In fact, sabi nga niya, conservative pa nga ito eh. And they avoided yung double entries.
2: But by the way, so just to analyze on the presentation of this, wala silang counterpart na expert witness based on their list of witnesses?
8: Well, according to Attorney Poa, no, yeah, sabi niya, when they will present their, they will also require a expert.
2: But it's not in the list of witnesses.
8: Meron, no? Meron sila. But you just don't know kung sino doon.
2: Ang madaling tingnan yun.
8: baka meron silang ano.
2: Okay. Meron sila. So, comment from Purples and Roses, Camille Villar was more concerned about franchise price of Jollibee franchise, implying that it could be lowered, baka may discount. Di ba? Sabi mo, conservative na nga, di ba?
8: Oh, conservative yun eh. Dahil based on information coming from friends, no? Mga nasa mga 50-60 million daw ang franchise. No?
2: Right.
8: Hindi pa kasama yung beginning inventory. Kasi right, normally malaki yun eh, di ba? Sa mga franchise, no? Kaya nga sabi ni Attorney Alex na conservative ito. Nandito kami sa between the level of 35 to 45.
9: Ano ba may Jollibee franchise ka?
8: Wala.
2: Pero just to let you know, may kaibigan ako may franchise. Every 10 years, Jollibee requires the franchisee to renovate their store. So talagang malaki talagang investment doon. Ito, may tanong para sa'yo, Kong Ace. How did prosecution identify which were suspicious transactions?
8: It was the AMLAC who identified it. No? Okay. Ang AMLAC, base sa kanilang, kasi merong threshold sa banko. Eh, no? If it's more than the 500,000 threshold na transaction, pina-flag nila yon.
2: That's called covered.
8: No? Right. Pagka medyo hindi mapaliwanag, that's the time that they considered this as suspicious.
2: Okay. Comment from Bong Sanchez. Magaling si Attorney Alex Cabrera, pero kulang ang 817 million. Ang figures na lumalabas, 1.6 billion at least.
8: Yun din ang pagkakasabi ni Attorney Alex.
2: Oh, sige. We go back to our hanging question.
9: Paano? Ano pagkakaiba ng dalawa?
2: Oo nga.
8: Eh, kasi ang tinanong, I think it is in the question raised by the defense. Tinanong, by the

0: Senator Judge yata, kung hindi ako nagkakamali na, kung ito ay conservative, kung hindi conservative ang iyong estimate, eh ano yun? Ano yung final figure? 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
2: Kaya, yung 819 million yata, yun ang ano, yun ang very clear.
1: Kumbaga yan lang yung baseline. 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
0: 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So tinanggal niya lahat 'yun eh. So doon sa final figure niya, sinabi niya na 818 million ito.
1: Malaki pa rin 'yun, ano?
0: Malaki.
1: From 2007 which is around 7
0: million.
1: This
0: is from,
1: I'm comparing from the benchmark of 7 million in 2007. Yeah. It's a huge bump talaga. Oh. That's beyond the common experience.
0: Sobrang malaki yung discrepancy.
1: Okay. Oh, ito yung hanging question natin. Is there truth that the prosecution will drop Article 3 because you're already convinced of a conviction?
0: There was already a manifestation made by Chair Jinky Luistro last Tuesday, kung di ako nagkakamali, because nga medyo mahaba-haba na yung nag-google natin na oras dito sa trial at medyo ang taong bayan ay medyo nagkakaroon na ng what they call fatigue, no?
1: Mm-mm.
0: 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Naniniwala kami and we're confident that we can secure a conviction.
2: But apparently, ilang days, anong pinakamahaba? Itong ano yata eh, itong higatin
0: Yes, I think this is ano, kung di ako nagkakamali,

0: 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So in other words, hahaba, no? 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
1: Are you in the process of forwarding the documents?
0: We're still deciding, no? We're still trying to discuss
1: this. Why are you going to decide pa? Eh, kung...
0: Which agency?
1: Ah, okay. Diba Ombudsman yan, public official?
0: Pwedeng DOJ.
1: As a, ano lang, as parang atawin, tulong kay Ombudsman. Yeah.
2: Oh. Pero ano may process kung ACE? Halimbawa, yung number one, yung grave threat, di ba? Mm. 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
0: confidential
2: funds. Mm. 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
0: Yeah, each article.
2: Halimbawa, na-convict na siya sa grave threat. Mm-hmm. Tutuloy pa ba yung ano?
0: Ay, hindi na. Kasi convicted na yun. Yeah,
1: pero magbibilang yata. Pero makaisang conviction, correct me if I'm wrong.
2: Isang conviction, okay na. Tapos na.
0: Oh. But it doesn't mean na hihinto na. No? Kasi kailangan magkaroon ng final resolution yung ibang articles.
1: Right.
0: Pero in terms of convicting and applying yung penalty dyan, which is you will be booted out of office
2: and plus
0: perpetual disqualification from holding any
2: office. Yeah.
0: So yun yung para itutuloy-tuloy pa rin yun.
2: Pero possible ba yan? Ito, your attorney, Edwin. 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But, ano yan? Yung penalty, hindi pwedeng perpetual disqualification. Pwedeng...
1: They cannot do... Ending na yan. Hindi pwedeng ngayon sasabihin. It has to be a final judgment, eh.
0: Yeah.
1: So, I don't know what they will say. It's either a question lang of convict or acquittal, eh. Yan naman yung nasa nakaraang mga...
2: Walang...
1: Pwede ka mag-abstain kung gusto mo mag-abstain, pero...
0: Yeah.
1: Ganun kasimple yun. So, pero, like you said, parang, it seems like, but yung bribery kasi narinig na namin yun eh. So parang, high note na kayo, tapos babalik kayo sa bribery. Mm. If magkano ba ang bribery? 50 million lang, di ba?
0: Yeah, around that figure.
1: So,
0: yeah.
1: So that's still the thing that you're discussing.
0: Yes, we're actually finalizing as to, one, when will we turn it over to, and what agency should we turn it over to?
1: So, ano na yan? You're suggesting that you've already made a decision to drop
0: it,
1: to drop.
0: Because based on the manifestation made by the chair, no, nung last na, no, we're dropping it. So,
1: okay.
0: In the side, in the meetings, no, pinag-uusapan na lang kung ano yung gagawin dyan. Kaya nga, para hindi din mawala ng pag-asa yung ating mga kababayan na naniniwala dito sa usapin ng bribery, ay malamang... ito ay gagawa ng aksyon ng prosecution team.
2: So if you are studying to drop the issue of bribery, how about the three others? Meron pa ba kayong idadrop doon?
0: Wala na.
1: Apat lang ng articles.
0: Apat yun. Yung first kasi, nag-rest na tayo doon sa grave threats. No?
2: Oh.
0: Yung sa confi funds. Medyo...
2: But you can still manifest that we are dropping that. Diba? The prosecution?
1: Only the confidential... the bribery.
0: The bribery. Yung bribery lang ang na-manifest natin. Yung sa confi funds, I think parang open-ended pa rin yun dahil...
1: Ay, hindi kayo nag...
0: Hindi pa, because the presiding officer and the impeachment court said that without... After the last witness that we presented, sinabi naman nila that we will probably call other witnesses. No.
1: So you manifested?
0: No, the presiding officer.
1: Oh, okay.
0: No? Kaya nga hinihintay namin kung ano ba yung...
1: Wait, they're witnesses?
0: Sabi nila kasi that there are witnesses that they need, some senator judges might need to invite. No? Halimbawa, no, yung sa confi funds, yung Colonel La Chica. Ano? Halimbawa, example lang yun. I'm not really sure about...
1: Is that allowed?
0: Well, based on the pronouncement of the presiding officer, I think that sabi niya kasi without prejudice to the court calling for witnesses.
1: Oh, I didn't know that because under a normal trial, it's the prosecution that controls the flow of their presentation.
0: that's the way I personally
1: did your lawyer

0: lawyers, the lawyers in your team question that, at least amongst yourselves?
1: None that I know of. Wala namang nag-question.
0: Okay.
1: Maybe it is in the impeachment rules.
2: So you're saying that you can still drop that issue on confidential funds?
1: No, there's no more decision to drop any of the art except yung bribery.
0: Right. Bribery lang.
1: Bribery na lang ang ano. Kasi hindi pa natin na-present siya.
0: Wait, so there's a possibility that Colonel Lachica might be summoned by the impeachment court?
1: I really don't have any idea, Edwin, kasi ito eh base lamang dun sa nabanggit na pronounce ng ating presiding officer.
0: Okay. Meron sa pagtanong, comment, from a DDS Vancouver, why allow witness to include earnings from companies VP Sara is one of the shareholders?
1: Eh syempre, kasi ang pinag-uusapan ay yung net worth eh. So ano ba yung usapin ng net worth? Number one, syempre yung iyong real value ng iyong real properties, di ba? 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
2: At some particular time, halimbawa December 31.
1: Oo, tama. Yeah, sorry. Ayan, tama.
2: For a year.
0: So, may comment tayo from John Derek Espejo. Hintay niyo ang defense bago humusga. Tama naman.
1: Tayo na may we give respect to the defense. Kasi we wanted to also hear kung ano yung kanilang ebidensya to counter yung ano yung naipresenta ng prosecution.
0: Ito naman, kay Moira Rubas, yung death threats may case na sa DOJ at yung confidence may finality na sa COA. Mm-hmm. Tama.
1: Yeah, tama.
0: From NetDLC, just imagine it's 817 million from VP Sara pa lang. Paano pa yung kay Digong, Pulong, Baste, Kitty, Omar?
1: Naka-focus lang tayo sa
2: VP Sara.
1: Kasi siya lang yung impeachable.
0: From Alan Alcantara, pwede magpatawag ang impeachment court ng testigo tulad ni na Lachica at Nolasco para complete picture and confidential ang confidential and intelligence funds. So siguro yun ang plan.
1: Pwede rin i-present ng defense sa time nila. No? Pwede nila i-present yun.
0: Kaya, correct. Oh.
1: So, sa akin palagay, baka if they want to complete the picture of ano ba yung involvement ng mga taong ito dun sa usapin ng confidential funds, pwede naman nila itawagin yan. Oh. And we're prepared to cross.
2: Right. Anong expect natin today? Last day ng impeachment hearing?
1: Kahapon, tapos na kasi ang prosecution sa kanyang pagpresenta ng witness no dito sa article na ito, yung unexplained wealth. So, the presiding officer yesterday stated na merong admin matters that they will discuss. So, baka ito na yung kasama dun, yung scheduling, kung ano yung mangyayari, no? At saka other issues that needs to be resolved.
2: So, wala na tayong abangan na explosive today?
1: Wala na. Para sa amin kasi, we ended with a bang, no? Sa aming palagay, mabigat yung ebidensya niyo. But of course, we with all due respect to the defense team, may pagkakataon naman silang i-impeach yung aming witnesses.
0: Sige, let's go to tough questions. You mentioned that Mayor Baste's testimony on GenCorp is a smoking gun. Mm-hmm. Ba't mo nasabi yun?
1: Well, dineclare ni VP Sara na siya ay merong shareholding sa GenCorp. Mm-hmm. Ang mayor ay kapatid niya, no? So if that is not what you call conflict of interest, I don't know what that is, no? Very clear na merong conflict of interest, no? Bakit nakakakuha ng malalaking kontrata itong kumpanyang ito na kung saan ay may shareholdings yung kapatid, no? 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
0: Right.
1: And we're willing to hear that from them.
2: Okay. Na-miss ng prosecution yata yung mga properties na nilalabas ng NBI. Bakit?
1: Oo, kasi ngayon lang hindi naman ano yan eh. Ang, what we relied on the documents na meron tayong hawak, yung SALN, no? 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So outside of that,

0: The Mornings We Want.
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0: Real talk.
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0: Playful.
1: Purina na to at saka itong wheeler na to. Hindi mabola.
2: Oo.
0: Straight.
1: Tuldukan na itong criminal liability na ito.
0: Setting the agenda every day with Willard Chang. Memo with Gurina. Monday through Friday, 7:30 a.m.
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0: Behind every line of defense are the people who protect our nation. The stories behind security. The people behind the mission.
5: In the name of public service, we are ready to serve anytime, anywhere, in any circumstances.
6: Because in times of crisis, there must be someone to act, someone to decide, and someone to lead.
0: The Commanders. Who leads Philippine sports? Who are the next Filipino champions? And what does it take to represent the country at the highest level? Discover the athletes, the stories, and the people shaping Philippine sports. Join Philippine Olympic Committee President Abraham Bampol Tolentino together with a Filipino Olympian guest co-host, POC's Philippine Olympic Hour, every Saturday, 11 a.m. on BNC.

Good morning. Welcome to Business 360, where business, markets, and the economy come into full view. I'm Margo Salcedo, and this is the Billionario News Channel. The House of Representatives approves the proposed 7.2 trillion peso national budget for 2027, sending it to the Senate amid pork barrel concerns. Fitch Group unit BMI says weak economic activity and tight financial conditions will weigh on bank lending growth through 2027. And investor demand for GCash parent Mint's initial public offering exceeds share allocations at several brokerages as investors bet on the growth prospects of the company ahead of its stock market debut. Congress has approved on third and final reading the proposed 7.2 trillion peso national budget for

0: 27. House Bill 10858 passed with 282 votes in favor, 13 against, and 1 abstention. The largest allocation will go to the Department of Education at 1.10 trillion pesos. The budget now goes to the Senate for deliberation and approval. The vote came amid heightened scrutiny over alleged irregularities in government spending following the flood control corruption scandal. Opposition lawmakers raised concerns over budget amendments, debt servicing, and cuts to agriculture and housing. Bank lending growth in the Philippines is expected to slow toward the end of the year and further in 2027. BMI, a research unit of Fitch Solutions, raised its 2026 bank lending growth forecast to 10% from 8.5% after lending grew faster than expected. However, BMI expects credit growth to ease to 9% by end 2027 as higher borrowing costs, elevated inflation, and weak economic activity weigh on loan demand. Lending to the construction sector could help offset the slowdown as BMI expects construction loans to recover as scrutiny of flood control projects eases and delayed projects resume. GCash parent Mint draws strong investor demand, with some brokers reporting oversubscribed share allocations as its IPO offer period ends. AB Capital Securities reported that its allocated share quota was oversubscribed by over 165% as of Friday last week. This means investors requested more shares than the broker had available. Call Financial also cited interest in the IPO from around 22 cornerstone investors as a factor that helped attract more participants. Mint is set to list on the Philippine Stock Exchange under the ticker GCash on October 20. The Department of Tourism is facing questions over its financial reporting and oversight. DOT's reported surplus in 2024 turned into a deficit after a major accounting correction, with operating expenses and liabilities revised upward while assets and net assets fell. That's according to a report from Billionario.com. The Commission on Audit also flagged overdue cash advances at DOT's overseas offices, citing management's failure to require reports on how the funds were spent. DOT also granted nearly 15 times more in cash advances in 2025 than the previous year, while total outstanding advances climbed to over 320 million pesos. With the House approving the proposed national budget for 2027, lawmakers have added funding to help farmers and fisherfolk prepare for the anticipated super El Nino. Joining us via Zoom to discuss the budget and El Nino preparedness is former Tourism and former Interior Secretary Rafael Alunan III. Good morning, Sec.
1: Good morning, Margot. Thank you for having me.
0: Thank you for joining us this morning. So we just like to zone in on El Nino. The DOST, as you know, has announced that we are going to be facing a super El Nino all through December and even way into February or even March. And the president has stated that we need to prepare for this. And yesterday we had on this show the League of Governors head president of the League of Governors, South Cotabato Governor Tamayo, who said that various governors and the different provinces are also already preparing for this. Back when you were DILG secretary, you also faced a water crisis. How did you address it back then?
1: Well, during the time of President Ramos, the water crisis in Metro Manila was such that only about two-thirds of the residents in Metro Manila were receiving water from the MWSS. So one-third were buying water from very expensive water from the black market. And I remember Secretary Vigilar of DPWH recommending to the president at that time in 1995, when we held a water summit at MWSS, that the only way to improve water distribution and get as many residents in Metro Manila hooked on to the water system is through privatization. Privatization took place in 1997, and to this day, Metro Manila is being served by two concessionaires, Maynilad and Manila Water.

0: But you see, we're talking now about El Nino. And while we had El Nino issues in the past, they were not as severe as what is being forecasted for this year and next year, where almost the entire country will be engulfed by the worst El Nino in possibly a century. In the past, we had El Nino phenomena, but they were not as severe. We didn't have as hot weather as is being predicted. And we had water in some areas, while other areas suffered drought. In this El Nino phenomenon, which has already begun, actually, and the Visayas and Mindanao are feeling it, water scarcity will be a problem nationwide, and it will reach its peak by March of next year. Actually, I'm very frustrated, Margot, because you know, this crisis was foreseeable. For about a year or two, we were getting already information from the scientists, global as well as local scientists, that an El Nino phenomenon will be impacting the Philippines, and that we had to prepare for it. It's only now that we're preparing when the crisis is upon us. We should have prepared for this about 2 years ago. And what am I talking about in terms of preparation? You see, water is so crucial for energy, for agriculture, and for human consumption. And therefore, knowing ahead of time that we would have a big crisis, we should have not only started conserving water, but looked for new water sources, as well as
1: reservoirs, applying, perhaps?
0: As well as applying executive orders and laws that required municipalities, barangays, households to impound water. Water impounding, rain catchment systems, etc., are all part of the measures in order to mitigate the loss of water.
1: Well, with respect to catching water, the president, when he was in Singapore, stated that one of the solutions may be, he proposed that individuals prepare their pails, balde, to catch rainwater, and they will teach the people how to filter their own water. Of course, the Governor Juntamayo said yesterday that in some provinces, this may not be possible because the fact that there is already El Nino, there may not be water to catch. And also, but for those where they can catch water, there may be reservoirs to create some reservoirs. Your thoughts on this?
0: That's correct. As a matter of fact, during the time of President Ramos, he issued an executive order in instructing local governments to impound water through water impounding systems, no, and also for households to catch rainwater and use it for cleaning purposes, greening purposes, etc. At that time, we had a clean and green program, and so we needed a lot of water for that. And we said it was using expensive treated water was nonsense. So we had to use water like the rain that we catch, or preventing the floods from being washed away. Instead of allowing it to just wash away to the rivers and out to the sea, we should catch them, impound them, and then use them for agriculture, for energy, for electricity generation, etc. No?
1: For the funding for this, sir,
0: We failed to do that. And therefore, we're now preparing for something that's already upon us. When you prepare, it should be preparing before the crisis, not during the crisis.
1: And
0: that's the problem that we face.
1: Well, with respect to 2027, it seems that the House is preparing, as I read in the news earlier, the House approved on third reading the budget for 2027. It will now be passed on to the Senate. And they allocated an additional 10 billion pesos in assistance for farmers and fisher folk amid the anticipated super El Nino. Do you think, sir, this will be enough to protect their livelihoods?
0: I don't know. I have to look at the numbers and I have to see where the money is going to be diverted to.
1: Yeah, it will include the

0: irrigation, fertilizer assistance, climate resilient farming. Which of these investments do you think should be prioritized to mitigate the effect of the Super El Nino?
1: Well, if there is no surface water, what's there to distribute, right? They should have done that a long time ago. Now, one measure that can be done, hopefully very quickly, because the technology is already available, is water desalination. So all the coastal areas that will be impacted by the El Nino can avail of desalinated water, so that whatever surface water inland is left can be for the, you know, the cities, no, and for the dams. The dams are, Angat Dam, for example, is already below 1.5 meters. And if the rain stop, you know, we're going to have a problem in Metro Manila, because Maynilad gets about 80% or 90% of its water from Angat.
0: Do you think that for with respect to agriculture, it was stated by the one of the authorities that agricultural output will decrease by 30%. That's going to be the impact of it. Having come from, in the past, you've already experienced a water crisis, as well as very high inflation. I understand that in 1995, inflation for September hit 11.3%. How should we cope with this today, learning from the experiences of the past?
1: Well, like I said, Margot, preparedness is crucial. And when we talk of preparedness, you must anticipate. You cannot prepare when the crisis is already there. We should have started preparing for El Nino, say, 2 years ago, by capturing surface water, capturing flood water, by putting up rain catchment systems, by putting up more dams, by stopping the cutting of trees, because it's the trees that hold water. And when you denude, all that water that's supposed to be trapped by the trees just come flowing down. And if we don't capture the flood waters, well, it's just going to rain on destruction, as well as we're just losing a potential water that we can use for survival.
0: In other words, sir, we need a whole of government and a whole of nation approach. Of course, looking back, we should have prepared better. But now that it's here, looking forward, we need a whole of government, a whole of nation approach, different agencies coming together. Of course, we all see this as we discuss the budget moving forward. But one of the big challenges with respect to this budget was the flood control scandal in the past year and the collapse in infrastructure spending. One of the reasons why our growth went down, they said, in the past year, and why there was also a collapse in infrastructure spending, was because we need to address good governance concerns. Can you comment on that, sir? And how can we move forward as a nation to be able to address these good governance issues?
1: Correct. You know, we have so many converging issues, converging risks on the country: economic, political, geoeconomic, geopolitical, cultural, social, and you know, all of these have to do with good governance. That is the elephant in the room. The problem that we've had all these years is the fact that we had a deficit of good governance. So failure to govern, failure to build our nation, failure to address risk, all of these are, you know, converging and making life more difficult every year that passes, that we don't change, with every year that when we don't transform. So you're correct, Margot. Good governance is at the center of everything. We're just too concerned about our present culture, our cultura, is all about self-interest. We're not thinking of, you know, the higher interest, the common good. We're not talking of national interest. We're only talking about self-good. And that's the reason why this country is not really improving as much as other countries who are serious about building their nation. So good governance is really at the center of it. And how to restore good

0: governance in our system, in our way of life, is actually really the $64 question. And every Filipino must think about it.
1: Well, President Ramos, back when you were part of his cabinet, sir, he had a very good, he was able to really bring up, I think, investor confidence. That's something that we also have to look at now. Investor confidence is quite low, although there are some grand efforts, especially by the economic managers, to bring, to continuously bring investors in and to boost investor confidence. Do you remember how it was that we were able to improve or have really good investor confidence back in the day? And maybe how we can apply that today?
0: Yes, that's a very good question, Margot. And I thought that this would be a very good way of ending the interview. You know, President Ramos was known for repeating 9 words that basically, if you looked at it in its totality, was a call for transformation. And these 9 words were unity, solidarity, and teamwork, care, share, and dare, and then reform, perform, transform. Okay. In other words, in order for us to unify, to have solidarity, and to work as a whole of nation, in other words, teamwork, we have to care, share, and dare for each other. We're all we've got, and the country is the only country we have. So we have to care, share, and dare. And once we have that, once we're able to think about others and the country, then we'll be able to work as a united nation in solidarity with national values and working as one team, okay? To be able to reform ourselves,

0: we were not perfect, but we were one in understanding the intent of the commander-in-chief, of the president, and we worked together as a team to be able to achieve the goals of the president, which was peace and development.
1: So to dare, share, and care. But Mr. Secretary, also, it seems that today politics is getting in the way of performance. How can we move forward as a nation, and how can we see the House and the executive working more cohesively so that our output growth in the third quarter, in the fourth quarter, and moving on to 2027 till the end of this administration, how can we see the numbers improve?
0: Well, it can only improve if our leaders have a Damascus moment, so to speak, where they recognize that working for their self-interest is not doing the country any good, that exercising leadership for good governance is the key to our salvation, to our redemption as a nation.
1: Well, thank you so much. And we take these words of advice from you to heart. And we will continue to seek your wisdom. Thank you so much, former Tourism and former Interior Secretary Rafael Alunan III. Thank you, sir.
0: Hey, thank you, Margo.
1: Coming up next, airfares may dip after the Civil Aeronautics Board slightly lowered fuel surcharge. That and more stories when Business 360 returns. Stay tuned.

0: Are you ready for a transformation?
1: May pag-asa pa naman.
2: Oo naman, kayang-kaya natin.
0: Meet 12 hopefuls ready to take on incredible skin transformation journey. From their first step to the moment they finally see their reveal. Witness their stories, their challenges, and their cuties reveal. Hosted by Doc K. Rebolledo. Only on the Billionario News Channel.
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4: Welcome back to Business 360. I'm Margo Salcedo. On our market action, the Philippine Stock Exchange Index slips in early trading, hovering at the 5,700 level, giving back some of Monday's gains. Most active stocks traded mixed, with MBT leading the gainers, while ICT and SM slip. On Wall Street, U.S. stocks and mixed, as surging oil prices and AI concerns weigh on the Nasdaq. The Philippines is emerging as one of Southeast Asia's hot spots for scam operations. The ASEAN Foundation says scam operations have spread beyond traditional hot spots in the region. Citing a report by Global Anti-Scam Alliance, the foundation says Filipinos lost nearly 122 billion pesos to scams over the past year, with digital wallets emerging as the primary channel used by fraudsters. Amid the growing threat, the Scam Ready ASEAN program has launched in the Philippines with the Banco Central ng Pilipinas among its partners. The initiative aims to teach people practical ways to recognize, avoid, and respond to online scams. Airfares could ease slightly in the second half of October ahead of the holiday.

0: holiday travel season. The Civil Aeronautics Board is lowering the allowable fuel surcharge to level 16 from level 17, effective October 16 to 31. This could reduce the surcharge by up to 100 pesos for domestic flights and around 800 pesos for international routes, depending on distance. The reduction offers some relief to holiday travelers, although actual ticket prices will still depend on airlines, routes, and other fees.
1: This segment is brought to you by GStocks PH. Offered by AB Capital Securities Incorporated. 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

0: And that's Business 360. I'm Margo Salcedo. Thank you for joining us. Keep it here on BNC, the Billionario News Channel.
1: Araw-araw, ang daming issue.
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1: Kanya-kanyang opinion.
2: Pero, teka lang, Tito Ron. Ano nga ba talaga ang punto?
1: What's the point?
3: Ang point ko, Tito Ron, mahaba pa pasensya nyo sa mga tanong ko.
4: Talagang naapektuhan ng mga desisyon na ginagawa sa gobyerno.
2: Teka, ininis siya lang, ha?
5: Considering that he is a past president of this republic, kung titingnan mo yung kanyang mukha, maganda naman ang kanyang kalagayan.
6: Unless the asylum is given, all warrants are still valid. We will do our best to bring him home as soon as possible.
7: Sa naging affidavit ni Bunoan sa Sandigan Bayan, umabot sa more or less 21 billion pesos ang inavail na Senate leadership funds sa ilalim ng pamumuno ni Senator Cheese Escudero.
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0: I'm Margo Salcedo and with me, Jonas Ravelas and Bill C. Chonil. 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

0: Good afternoon. I'm Chad Lontok, sitting in for Robert Tan. Join us as we follow the money, where we find the money angle in every story. Rise, fuel, fares, three essentials Filipino families can't live without, and all of them are getting more expensive. Now add a super El Nino, Filipino households are already feeling the squeeze. So how can families and businesses assess the threat and prepare? Joining us in this discussion is John Paulo Rivera, Senior Research Fellow at the Philippine Institute for Development Studies. JP, thank you so much for joining us.
1: Hi, good afternoon, Shal, and good afternoon to all the viewers.
0: Okay, JP, let me start it off with this. Earlier in the year, the talk was on Chinese astrology. That was fire horse, meaning things are going to get heated up and things will happen fast. And that is exactly what's happening nowadays. So speaking about heating up, let's start off with El Nino. Because PAGASA says one very strong El Nino is likely between September and December and could last into the first half of 2027 even. Tell us, what impacts will the households feel, and how can we actually determine that this is the result of the El Nino?
1: Okay, so it's quite a lengthy discussion, no? But the immediate impact of El Nino, particularly on households, would be on higher food prices and reduced purchasing power. But why is that so, no? It's because El Nino, the immediate effect is actually reducing agricultural production, particularly rice, crops, vegetables, and the lower food supply that we expect to happen given this El Nino phenomenon can actually translate into higher market prices, so driving inflation further, and that is coming from food prices. And what's worrisome here is that it's the low-income households, no, who are particularly vulnerable because food, no, accounts for a very large portion of their budget and household spending.
0: Well, you mentioned increase in prices, so let's get into the numbers. Inflation. Mm-hmm. So September inflation accelerated 7.2% from 6.1% in August. And some analysts warned that it could approach up to 8% if El Nino proves more severe than expected. I guess my first question when it comes to this is that a normal occurrence when we see almost 2% in increase or possible increase in the next 2 months? Is that something that we see usually?
1: Well, we do not see a usual jump, no, or a very steep jump in inflation here in the Philippines because we do have certain fundamentals that allow us to manage prices. But because this is a climate-related phenomenon and we have yet not to provide, no, certain safety nets so that we can respond accordingly to this climate event, then inflation might be the first one to take the blow because for the previous months, we can see from data

0: that one of the major driving factors of inflation has been food prices, and we have yet to manage, no, the supply of our food, of our crops, so that we can manage that portion of inflation. But with El Nino coming, with the threat of El Nino coming, then the food prices, no, would be one of the first items to be hit by this climate phenomenon.
1: So does that mean that the warning that it could approach 8%, is that something that is very possibly happening for us? Is that something that we could actually say na reality to, mangyayari sa mga Pilipino?
0: Well, you know what? It may be possible, but I still believe that the Philippines has this certain mechanism by which we can manage inflation. Case in point, no, the Banco Central ng Pilipinas has been managing interest rates to curb inflation, and they remain to be very data dependent. They've been observing, no, observing the what's happening, no, with all the aspects of the factors that's driving inflation. So we have some safety nets through their monetary policy to arrest inflation. But then the monetary policy can only do so much, and we really have to prepare for the supply of food products so that we can actually manage inflation. So it comes in two ways, no? Not only managing the interest rate to curb inflation, but also to manage the supply and make sure that there will be adequate preparation so that when the full effect of El Nino happens, we are ready.
1: Okay, here's something that every Filipino will be affected with. Food inflation rose to 6.8% in September from just 4.6% in August. That's a huge jump. And rice inflation is already at 20.3%. The IMF, of course, estimates a 25% rise in rice prices under a severe El Nino. How realistic is that? And what would it mean for a family's monthly rice budget?
0: Okay, so in terms of that scenario, no, realistically happening, no, well, we all know, what we know as of now is that El Nino can definitely affect domestic rice production and reduce rainfall, no, especially, no, if the reduced rainfall would also happen, and then the irrigation availability can lower yields, no? Especially if the rain-fed agriculture areas would be affected. But then, you know what? The impact kasi, no, depends on planting schedules, irrigation systems, and the actual severity of dry conditions. As of now, kasi what we're seeing on media, on social media, is just a prediction of how the Philippine map would look like once the full effect of El Nino takes place. So lower production does not automatically mean higher rice prices. Because retail prices, you also have to consider that retail prices also depend on available inventories, no? Imports, no? International rice prices, logistics, even government interventions. That's why I was mentioning earlier that preparation is really key, no? Are our farmers prepared? Are our planting season already been scheduled? And are they already ready, no, intervention, so that when the full effect happened, then government would be able to deploy these interventions automatically.
1: Okay, let's put this into practical action for the common Filipino people. Which items in the grocery basket are most at risk if a dry spell worsens? Of course, we just talked about rice. I'm presuming that is one. Anything else that we should be in the lookout for?
0: Well, I would put it this way, no? Those items that are climate vulnerable. Again, one of them is rice, you're correct, because potential rice increases, no, will manifest if harvest decline and the supply becomes tighter. But to add to that, no, basic food items such as vegetables, no, higher prices due to heat stress, no? They are very sensitive to heat, no, very sensitive to water shortages, resulting to lower harvest. So rice, vegetable. We also have to look for prices of eggs, no? Because potentially higher prices from increased poultry, no? Poultry cooling costs, no? And feed expenses would funnel into the price of eggs, chicken and pork, fresh fish. Essentially, those that are climate sensitive goods would be affected in the grocery basket.
1: And it seems to be everything essential to a typical table dinner for every Filipino people can be affected. Hopefully not, but can be. Okay, And it also seems like everything and anything is happening all at once. Because add to that, the U.S.-Israel war on Iran is also pushing

0: fuel prices up. And the transport inflation hit 14.6% just this September. Now, how do those pressures compare with El Niño-driven price increases?
1: Ah, okay. So now we're now talking about this whole gamut of factors affecting household vulnerabilities. But the main concern here is the cascading effect. I call it a cascading effect of higher fuel prices on transportation, food prices, business costs, even household purchasing power. So you would hear this in terms of the second round effects of price increases starting from higher fuel prices. And because the Philippines is highly dependent on imported oil, when fuel prices increase, the impact does not stop at the gasoline station. We have to understand True. That the impact will not stop there. It travels through transportation, logistics, food distribution. And eventually, what we were talking about this earlier, household expenses on essentials, on basic needs, particularly food. So it's actually compounding the geopolitical impacts, affects price, and then it is being compounded by this impending El Niño phenomenon.
0: And just recently, we also heard President Marcos, who has advised Filipinos to buy buckets and collect rainwater, as the government says it will teach households how to filter and treat it. What are your thoughts on this? Because I also earlier on read and heard that even yung presyo ng balde, the container itself, will also go up, not just water. Please share your thoughts.
1: Well, I would like to take it from a different understanding of the meaning of that. But I think what the president is saying is that we have to be more deliberate with household spending. Prioritize essentials, prioritize food, utilities, transportation, education, even healthcare. Maybe we can interpret it in such a way that we have to avoid unnecessary expenses, but do not compromise the basic needs. And another point that we could highlight there would be to be very practical with our grocery purchases. Compare prices per kilogram or unit. We consider seasonal and locally available alternatives. But most importantly, let's avoid panic buying or hoarding because it doesn't actually contribute to the solution.
0: Okay, that's a good reminder. We'll get to that and expand on that later on, But some of our viewers or Filipino people might feel like, why is the burden on them? Maybe we could share also other ways that the government could do or take action with to be able to ease the burden across sectors. So you mentioned priorities, but what are the other plans that we should be actually preparing for?
1: Well, plans to prepare for, But before that, before I answer that, we have to also understand that the Filipino households cannot solve the supply side inflation through budgeting alone. And with that, government intervention will now come in handy, Because government intervention now is the pathway by which we could address the causes, not just the symptoms of this problem that we are encountering. So case in point, we were talking about food supply earlier. So government can come in by strengthening irrigation, providing a budget for agricultural support, buffer stocks, and timely imports. Timely imports that will actually bridge the gap of our domestic supply so that we are able to manage inflation. I'll give one more point in terms of transportation. Government can provide targeted, if I may say, time-bound fuel assistance to vulnerable transport operators rather than relying solely on fare increases. So this regulatory function and the distributive function of government would come in handy to assist the households because the households can only do so much. I would like to repeat what I said earlier. Households cannot solve the supply side inflation by simply managing their budget alone. It has to be accompanied by certain interventions coming from our institutions.
0: Well said. Well, tell us, which sector is the hardest hit? Apart from agriculture, which of course we've been mentioning through food and even transportation, what other sectors will be truly affected by all of these?
1: Well, on top of agriculture, I also see the energy and utility sector being affected because higher electricity demand, will create possible supply pressures which will push energy costs upwards. Another sector on top of head na that will be affected would be tourism and hospitality. That's because there will be water and electricity pressures. There will be heat-related disruptions, which will prompt changes in travel patterns. So it will disrupt the operations of tourism and hospitality if we're not able to prepare for this one. And maybe one last, no? MSMEs would be affected. It's because enterprises are affected differently, no? But MSMEs might be hit harder because they are this section of the business sector that have thinner margins, no? They have limited financial buffers, and they may have difficulty absorbing cost increases compared to larger corporations and conglomerates.
0: JP, it's good that you mentioned the MSMEs because after all, they compose 99.8% in our economy. But we'll take a short breather after all the news that we've shared to all our viewers. We'll be right back. Keep following The Money with us.

0: they were chosen to serve at the highest levels of government. Now, their experience comes together. X-Men. Soon on Billionario News Channel.
1: Welcome back. Still with us is John Paulo Rivera, Senior Research Fellow at the Philippine Institute for Development Studies. JP, we had a, would I say it's a good conversation given all the news we've shared to our viewers? But this question is truly important to start with. Mm-hmm. You know, the last El Nino ran from 2023 to 2024, meaning we have been through this. What should we learn from it?
2: Well, that's a good question. No, it's because we should have learned something from what we have experienced before. And I think the learning there, first and foremost, would be the degree of preparation that we have been doing. So this Super El Nino has been announced by PAGASA, I think, a few months already. And once that announcement has been made, then certain interventions or preparations should have already been in place to cushion that. We cannot avoid this Super El Nino, but what we can do is actually cushion its impact. And preparation is key, but at least now we are not moving blindly because there are certain mechanisms that are already in place to at least alleviate the effects of El Nino.
1: Okay, well, some good news there. We almost have some sort of a map, diba? Since we've experienced this already. Okay, now let's move on to the consumer side. How should households adjust their budgets if food and utility costs continue to rise faster than the incomes that we receive? Tough question, but a reality for all of us.
2: Yeah, it is very tough because each household, we have to recognize that they have different budgeting styles, they have different budget requirements. Perhaps the immediate one there is to really put emphasis and priority on essentials, no? What is needed. But then this is quite tricky, and that is understandable, especially that the holiday season is coming. So certain precaution on spending would have to be done so that we can actually extend whatever household resources we have, given that there is a forecast that El Nino would last until early next year.
1: Okay, so given that, should families prioritize first emergency savings if they have some savings even to be able to put aside? Or should it be paying down debt first or adjusting spending ahead of the higher living costs? Which should they prioritize first?
2: I mean, that's also a very sensitive topic because, as we all know, even if we keep on saying that households, you have to save, you need to have this much savings, it's quite different on the ground because there are certain households that even if they wanted to save, they just cannot save because they have their income is only enough for them to actually survive the day. And that we have to recognize. So more than savings, I think it's really more of a combination of different approaches, of different interventions. Households do have their own coping mechanism. Private sector, the

0: employment of these households can also assist, and then government can also provide their own intervention. And this collection, no, this collection of interventions can actually alleviate, no, the impacts of El Nino at the household level. But I would just like to emphasize my answer earlier that households can only do so much.
1: Okay, I'm just going to insert this quickly, you know, given everything that we talked about, it seems as if I'm the bringer of bad news, but the numbers are real. Andiyan talaga yan, and everything is happening nga. How do we find the solution or the way to be able to balance our scarcity mindset? Is it creating that given everything that's happening? And find a balance to still having living the life that we deserve as Filipinos? Or in other words, masaya pa ba ang Pasko ng Pilipino?
0: Okay, so I would like to put it this way, no, because it's a very tough and sensitive topic to tread, no. But maybe I would like to put it in the area of financial discipline, no.
1: Okay.
0: And when I say financial discipline, it does not necessarily mean that you have to deprive yourself of everything. Sorry, I would have to put it this way, no, of everything that makes your life meaningful. No? So, what do I mean by that? To operationalize that, one thing is to really prioritize needs, no, without completely sacrificing wants, no. That can come in the form of securing basic necessities first, no, like food, housing, utilities, transportation, health, and education. And once possible, no, once feasible, no, or if the situation would allow, then we can actually set a manageable amount for recreation, family bonding, or personal enjoyment. So financial well-being, if I can put it this way, no, it's not simply about surviving today, but also maintaining that quality of life. And then households do have their own ways to be able to do that.
1: Beautifully put. Okay, we'll leave it at that. Mm-hmm. But this time around, we're going to be playing rapid fire. I ask a question. Mm-hmm. First thing that comes into your mind, feel free to answer it. Okay, here we go.
0: Okay.
1: Rice. Will prices go up, stay the same, or go down by December?
0: I believe it will rise.
1: Okay, the rice will rise. Which is the bigger inflation? Rise. Risk over the next 6 months, El Nino or fuel prices?
0: I think it's El Nino, actually both, because they operate systemically. One is the cause of the other. So both are contributory to inflation by the end of this year.
1: Okay. Now, how about this one? Should families stock up on rice and basic goods? Yes and or no, and why? This is important.
0: Well, stocking up, rice is a perishable good, no? So stocking up unnecessarily, no, might give households waste, no, in terms of rice. So sayang if masisira lang yung inimpok na sobrang, no? Sobrang. I mean, a reasonable amount will do, but not much.
1: I guess the question here, JP, is dapat ba mag-alala ang mga Pilipino sa presyo ng bigas? That's what's causing them to be able to probably want to hoard, no? Should they worry or not?
0: Well, it's a reason for worry, but it is not a reason for us to act indiscriminately that we're going to hoard so much that it will only end up being wasted because it perished.
1: Okay, next question. One thing a minimum wage earner should do this month to protect their budget?
0: Oh, okay, I would put it purchase prioritization. Prioritize needs, as what I have mentioned earlier. But once it is possible, once they can spend also on what makes life meaningful.
1: Okay, balik ko lang sa kanina, medyo na-curious ako, JP. Dapat ba mag-panic buying, oo or hindi?
0: Well, panic buying, well this is me, no? This is my opinion on that. Panic buying should not be the case, no? But panic buying is different from having your buffer. When you have your buffer, it is only enough, no? What is enough? That you're able to really consume without creating waste. When we panic buy, we buy so much that we allocate that much money into something that is so excessive, sacrificing other spending, other important spending, like
1: and
0: medicine,
1: other people as well.
0: Education. Yeah, and if the problem there is, if we do it together, then it actually affects market

0: pushing inflation further.
1: All right. Now, let's end with this one. One word to describe the next 6 months for Filipino consumers up until the first quarter of 2027.
0: Well, it will be challenging.
1: Challenging. We'll leave it at that. Thank you so much, JP. Finally, what are the bright spots that businesses and consumers, especially MSMEs and minimum wage earners, can lean on to live decently in these trying times?
0: Well, I would say is that consumer confidence is still there, although it's declining. The Philippines has been a consumer-driven economy, and given the holiday season, there will still be, but not much. That's why it's very important for us to be mindful of what we purchase, what we supply, what we sell, so that we are prepared for whatever it is that this El Niño phenomenon in the holiday season would take us.
1: Thank you so much, John Paulo Rivera, Senior Research and Fellow at the Philippine Institute for Development Studies. Thank you so much for your insights.
0: Thank you very much. Maraming salamat po.
1: And that's all for today. I'm Chalon Talk, sitting in for Robert Tan. Thanks for watching. Keep it here on the Billionario News Channel and always follow the money.

0: get to know the person behind the journey.
1: For decades, Tia was also celebrated as one of Hollywood's great beauties.
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0: Beyond the achievements.
2: You have to

0: the secrets behind the headlines. Because behind every game, there's a story. 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
1: Just be cringy. Just be yourself. Just be authentically you. Let the people hate you. Let the people judge you. It doesn't matter. It's gonna bring you somewhere.
2: Believe in your product. Start with your product first, because it speaks for itself. Mm-hmm. Just do it scared and just get the ball rolling.
1: You know, the old Filipino dream was, let's go and become an OFW, and if there's given a chance to immigrate, right, and get another citizenship, but they don't know the consequences of that. The new Filipino dream is different. Mm. You get the Philippine passport, still earn dollars in euro, working remotely in the Philippines, get all of those US visa, and it will be easy.
3: Focus on something with a purpose. 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
0: She's back, bringing the news to your midday. 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

0: Alliances at the Senate continue to evolve, with the latest move of Senator Mark Villar to join the majority. Good morning, I'm Attorney Karen Jimeno, and this is At the Forefront. The Senate majority now has 14 members with the transfer of Senator Mark Villar from the minority. What are the implications of this in the ongoing impeachment trial of Vice President Sara Duterte? And how will this affect the legal troubles of the Villar family? And will Senator Mark's sister, Senator Camille Villar, follow suit? Let's find out. We'll be speaking with political analyst and professor Julio Tihangki. Good morning, Professor July. Julio.
1: Good morning, Attorney Karen. Thanks for having me. Finally, I'm here.
0: Yes, soon sa studio naman po.
1: Soon, yes, next time, yes.
0: Professor, how do you interpret Senator Mark Villar's decision to join the Senate majority, particularly given his previous role in the political maneuvering that shaped the chamber's leadership when it shifted to Senator Alan Peter Cayetano for him to become Senate President? And now he's back na naman sa majority. So I suppose this time, pangalawang lipat niya na.
1: Right, yes. Okay. Yes, of course, the move of Senator Mark Villar to shift again his political and alliance in the Senate is not a big surprise, no? In fact, in my previous interviews, I have

0: already called it. And in fact, the Villars is one of those. And this is also a reflection of the fact that the Cayetano-led bloc in the Senate, most of the members are actually politically vulnerable. No, so even during the tug-of-war for the Senate presidency in early this year, no, this was already a big factor. In fact, the Villar shift and more possible realignments are actually indicators of three things. No, one, this is an indicator that at present time, our politics, even at the Senate, and more so at the Senate, is based on personality and not principles. No. Second, the second indicator is that it is still about patron clientelism. No, you scratch my back, I'll scratch yours. No, I put in a little pressure on you if you don't follow my, you know, my wishes. No, especially those who are in the halls of power. And it's about patron clientelism, not programmatic parties. And third, this is also the most important aspect of our politics and the way we do politics in this country. It's elitist. The Villars are the preeminent elite of wealth and elites of power. No, so they're not just elites in terms of political power, but they're also elites in terms of their wealth, no, which is the basis of their political power. So they're a hybrid of both elites of wealth and elites of power. Now, that gave them a very prominent position, no, in different administrations ever since the patriarch, former Speaker, Senate President Manny Villar, entered politics. But now it has become a liability because of the intensity of the intra-elite rivalry between two formidable political dynasties, former allies, the Marcoses and the Dutertes. So, you know, BBM has been derided several times as a weak leader, no? But we all tend to forget that he is a Marcos after all, no? And perhaps at this point, no, when it's nearing the last 2 minutes of his administration, he is now channeling his inner Machiavelli, as he claims his favorite political philosopher to be Niccolo Machiavelli.
1: So we'll shift topics for a while from Senate to the president, since you mentioned that he's shifted to his Machiavelli side. Are you saying that a lot of people has underestimated the president in terms of how he can politically maneuver and plan several steps ahead?
0: Yes. In fact, you know, the fact that he has survived despite the dismal, you know, performance at the surveys, no, and the latest Pulse Asia surveys would really show, and this is also supported by other survey findings, that he is becoming to be one of the most unpopular incumbent presidents, no? Perhaps at the same level or even a bit better than the former President Gloria Macapagal Arroyo. And yet he is still there, no? He is still surviving, no? So, and this is a result of several factors, no? And the primary factors, if you look at it from the political science perspective, is that it is a function of incumbency advantage. Remember, if you are the president in a very highly presidential-centric political system that we have, you have all the weapons, you have all the resources in your arsenal to actually push for your political agenda, despite all this obstacles such as unpopularity and a very formidable political rival.
1: Mm-hmm. And the Senator Mark Villar's transfer now brings the Senate majority to 14 members. How significant is this shift in the balance of power, especially right now we're in the midst of Vice President Sara Duterte's impeachment trial?
0: Yes. Of course, you don't have to be a political scientist to connect the dots, right? So this is already a preview, no? And we are now entering the third act of this national political drama. Some are saying that this is a flop, it's boring. Some are saying that it's a waste of time. But still, no, this is a national drama that will have an impact on the next electoral cycle and the survival of this administration. So this is the third and final act. We will see, given the fact that, as I've mentioned, the incumbent president is facing the last 2 minutes of his administration. He needs to survive, and he needs to see to it that the next administration will not go after them, no, him and his family. No, so it is very crucial. No, but if we look at the surveys, no, the biggest obstacle to the survival of this administration is the fact that the Duterte brand is a brand that goes beyond Sara Duterte, the vice president. This points towards the potency of the populist brand that the patriarch, no, Rodrigo Roa Duterte, has established. No? So this is the biggest challenge, not only for the Marcoses, but even for the anti-Duterte liberal reformist progressive forces who not necessarily are supportive of the Marcos administration but see a bigger problem if we see a Duterte 2.0.
1: And that's, you're saying that the Duterte brand is formidable beyond Sara Duterte. Is it because of,
0: yes,
1: the senatorial preferences survey where Baste Duterte is also in the top five?
0: Oh, as we have seen in several rounds of the surveys, no, from different survey groups, no, despite everything that's been thrown at the vice president, she remains to be on top of the heap so far, no. And the only way to get her knocked out of the presidential race in 2028 is to have her convicted and disqualified, no? So now we are already seeing Duterte bloc, the Duterte opposition, trying to probe the public and trying to shift, no, to Plan B, which is supposed to be Mayor Baste Duterte. No? So they're already thinking of an alternative. And this calls to mind, no, what is also happening in other parts of the world. No, remember, when Trump lost his re-election bid, nobody thought that he would be able to come back. No, and now we are also seeing in Brazil, no, the son of the populist leader Bolsonaro has been in on house arrest. No, is now poised to become perhaps the next president of Brazil. No, so against Lula. No, so this is a phenomenon not only being experienced in the Philippines, but also in other parts of the world where populism has become the default for the politics of anger, for the politics of frustration, and the politics of despair or the loss of hope.
1: But you know, Professor, that's so interesting because some of the issues that we are still facing now, including corruption, date back to, yes, even the time when President Rodrigo Duterte was the president. So bakit na maintain nila yung brand nila? And like you said, with this populist movement where you see even old leaders that had issues, including Bolsonaro in Brazil, now his son is able to go back to politics. Why is that? Why do we see leaders who, even if they have perhaps administrations that were also involved in past issues, why do they retain that support?
0: Yeah, and you can say the same thing about Trump, right? You know, there have been a lot of alleged corruption charges, no, against the Trump administration, and yet he still maintains his base in the MAGA base, no. So the same can be said about populist leaders because their primary narrative is us against them, no. It's I am your I am your hammer, I am your punisher, I am against them. No, so the way they frame their narrative and the way they do their politics is that they're corrupt, but not us. No, and we are just trying to get back what is ours. So this resonates with the constituencies of most of these populist leaders, and most of the constituencies or the base of these populist leaders are from either the class DE or even the those who are really at the brunt of socioeconomic disparity. So they are more forgiving towards populist leaders when populist leaders are accused of corruption, rather than, it's easier for them to look at the elites, no? Those who are college educated, those who are professionals, those who are from the middle class. It's easier for them to believe that the elites are corrupt rather than one of their own. And we have seen this also in the previous, the very first populist president in the post-EDSA period with the former President Joseph Erap Estrada.
1: Okay, I think, Professor Julio, this will require a whole episode of its own. Because when you say that, like, elite, well, Trump is an elite, diba? But let's go back to our topic today. Kasi
0: to yung, the topic, right? Yeah.
1: Yes, yung tungkol naman sa concern ng iba that minsan yung paglipat dun sa majority or the way that the Senate leadership is being formed and the majority block is also related to how cases are being filed by the administration's executive department. So there are some who are concerned that Senator Mark Villar's transfer to the majority might affect the criminal and administrative cases that have been filed by the ombudsman against the Villar family for alleged questionable agreements entered into by Prime Water. And most of these concessions were granted when Mark Villar was the chairperson of the LUWA or the Local Water Utilities Administration.
0: Yes.
1: And then there are also criminal cases filed by the SEC against the Villar family for market fraud and insider trading. Yeah. So what do you think will happen to those cases? But before you answer this question, we'll have to take a short break. At the Forefront, we'll be right back.

0: Welcome back at the Forefront. We continue our conversation with political analyst and Professor Julio Tihangki. Professor Julio, this time let's talk about concerns raised that Senator Mark Villar's transfer to the majority bloc will affect the criminal and administrative cases filed by the ombudsman against the Villar family for alleged questionable agreements entered into by Prime Water. And these concessions, most of them were entered into when Mark Villar was the chairperson of the local water utilities administration. And also criminal cases filed by the SEC against the Villar family for market fraud and insider trading. Do you think that this will effectively cause the dismissal or suspension of these cases?
1: Well, it's quite obvious that these cases have been the political pressure points against the Villar clan or Villar dynasty, right? So from the very beginning, and that's why I prefaced this interview with the observation that from the very beginning, the minority, or the Cayetano-led bloc in the Senate, are all, ironically, politically vulnerable because they have issues and potential scandals hanging over their heads, no? And that made them quite vulnerable to pressures. No, remember, if we use the metaphor that you cannot fight City Hall, right? Because City Hall has all the resources and all the wherewithals to go after you if they want to, right? And you know, it's not. You know, it's not beyond, no, the palace, no, and the administration. In fact, they would be faulted for not doing it to put pressure on the vulnerable senators to go their way, especially with this existential political issue that is the impeachment conviction of the vice president, no. So now. You know, in one of my previous interviews, I said that one of the key potential votes that the Gatchalian-led majority could get is from, of course, the Villars. No? And the key here is for them to negotiate with the patriarch. No? And, you know, the fact that the Villars split, no, one with the minority continued to stay on with the minority, Senator Camille, and the other one, Senator Mark, with the majority, is a compromise because, of course, the Villar does not want to cut their political ties with the Dutertes, whom they have propped up and supported all these years.
0: But is that wise? I mean, yung mga Pinoy napansin ko ayaw sa mga namamangka sa dalawang ilog. But if you have the Villar siblings going to a majority and one in the minority, and also to add to that, Senator Camille Villar's victory in 2025 for the Senate, a lot of people attribute that to VP Sara's endorsement, lalo na dun sa Mindanao bloc.
1: Right.
0: Would that be wise to be seen as playing two sides?
1: Well, sabi nga nila, di ba ka, Attorney Karen, ang paboritong pruta sa Pilipinas ay balimbing, right? So, di ba? Actually, hindi naman issue ako sa partido nga, papalit-palit, no? Lalo na sa political alliances. No? And there have been several political leaders, especially those who have established their political brands. No? And which brings me back to the original premise, which is we are a, you know, what the way we do politics is that we have a politics of personalities and not parties, a politics of dynasties and not you know, principles, no? So that's the problem, no? And only those who are, you know, who have the time and who have the, you know, the leisure to look into the nitty-gritty of this politics and trace the political alliances of these politicos are concerned about this. But the majority of our countrymen who have to live their daily lives you know, in a contest of survival, just like a Squid Game, no? Di ba? Hindi na nila mapapansin yun, no? Especially pag matagal na yung political brand ng mga politiko, no? Katulad nga halimbawa si si Jinggoy Estrada, no, pangatlong beses nang nakulong, pero
0: he's still making it into the cut sa senatorial preferences.
1: Right.
0: Let's talk about the role of committee chairmanships in institutional politics. To what extent do committee chairmanships and these posts influence political realignments? What is your comment on the chairmanship of the Senate Public Works Committee being given to Mark Villar, considering that he was also implicated in the flood control scandal and his name was mentioned by Undersecretary Bernardo as also receiving kickbacks during the Blue Ribbon Committee hearings?
1: Yes. You know, that is what we can say as, you know, the most disgusting part of our politics or the way we do politics, no? Especially for those who are reform advocates, no? And those in the reform constituency, no? Akalain mo, di ba? Eh, kaya nga inaasunto itong mga Villar dahil nga unang-una sa conflict of interest nung naging DPWH Secretary si Senator Mark Villar, tapos ngayon may kaso sa kanya. 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So from you know, Committee on Agriculture, Public Works, no, yung Committee of Agriculture, kaya nga hanggang ngayon wala pa tayong national land use, di ba? 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Tapos yung sa Public Works, no. So yan yung kaso ang kapalit nga niyan, yung survival ng majority sa Senado at yung isa pang mas malaking issue, no, to convict the vice president for political

0: political survival, no? So it's really, you know, it's a low point, no, in the history of our, you know, the traditional upper chamber where the best and the brightest of the Filipinos have once debated and pushed for really progressive reforms. And now we are seeing this, no? So this is, sabi nga nila, kasi kung mabalik tayo sa impeachment, no? 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So ang nagpapairal at nagtutulak sa lahat ng ito ay una ang survival ng Senate majority. Ang pangalawa ay makakuha ng conviction. At ang pangatlo, ang survival din ng Marcos administration.
1: Okay, very complicated. And last question, do you believe that others will follow suit from the minority? One, Senator Camille Villar, and second, Senator Loren Legarda, whose son also is facing cases.
0: Okay, so ang sabi nila, no, baka si Senator Loren bumalik, no, at magbalik loob sa dating mga kaalyado niya, no, sa majority, no. So isa yan sa mga inaasahan, no. Pero sa tingin ko, yung kay Senator Camille, mananatili siya. And the way she has been, you know, performing recently, especially yesterday, no, she continues to carry, no, the ball for the minority, no. Kumbaga siya yung nagtatanong ng mga questions that are, you know, more on the defense side, no. So diyan makikita natin na mukhang ang game plan ng mga Villar is split nila, no. Like previously, no, after the midterms, naka-split naman yung mga Cayetano, eh. Si Pia nasa majority, tumakbo nga siya under Bagong Pilipinas, di ba? So nung later on na lang siya talagang umalis sa majority nung kapatid na niya ang naging Senate President.
1: Okay. Thank you so much, Professor Julio Tihangki, and I hope that we can get your insights as tingnan natin, magbago na naman itong majority block natin at lumaki pa, but we'll see. Thank you so much for your insights.
0: Thank you.
1: Senator Mark Villar's transfer to the Senate majority has shifted the balance of power in the upper chamber amid the ongoing impeachment trial of Vice President Sara Duterte. While Senate leaders insist the move is unrelated to the trial, could this signal a broader political realignment? Or is it simply a matter of political survival of the Villar family? We will be watching. Be informed, be insightful of the news. I'm Attorney Karen Jimeno. Always stay at the forefront.

0: Good afternoon. I am Erica Christensen with the news this hour. Former President Rodrigo Duterte is back before the International Criminal Court today. The ICC is holding its fourth status conference in his case for crimes against humanity. This is the third time Duterte has been seen in person since his transfer to The Hague. Despite an ongoing impeachment trial, mounting political pressure and law enforcement investigations, Vice President Sara Duterte says she has no intention of stepping down.
1: No. Will not resign. Will never resign from the office of the Vice President.
0: Duterte adds the trial is showing the public who she really is. The vice president says she will continue her run for the presidency in 2028. President Bongbong Marcos has named a new chief to lead the Department of Information and Communications Technology. Social Security System President and CEO Robert Joseph Montes de Claro takes over as DICT Secretary, replacing Henry Aguda. President Marcos highlighted De Claro's strong background in digital economy, citing his leadership experience at the SSS, where he has served since 2024. Meanwhile, former Taguig City Mayor Lino Cayetano was spotted at the palace today during the oath-taking ceremony of Malacanang Media Groups. Cayetano succeeds Dave Gomez as Secretary of the Presidential Communications Office. President Marcos administered Cayetano's oath of office earlier today. In the Middle East, the Organization of Petroleum Exporting Countries, or OPEC, has slashed its global oil demand growth forecast for the year. From 1.4 million barrels per day, demand is down to just 400,000. Secretary General Haytham Al-Ghai says the sharp downward revision is driven by economic headwinds and shifting consumption patterns. He adds that unused demand has not disappeared but deferred. OPEC remains optimistic that global consumption will gradually return to normal by 2027. And that's the latest this hour. I am Erica Christensen. Stay tuned for Agenda at 6 p.m. The Commanders is up next. Good afternoon.

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1: You got this!
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5: 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We got there.
1: I did it, guys.
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1: I like a hard workout, so for me, a hard workout is fun.
0: The Samurads, happy together, Sunday, 7 p.m. Wherever Filipinos are, home is never far. Modern Bayanihan lives on through the stories we share, the culture we carry, and the voices that connect us. 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
0: Playful.
6: 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Oo.
0: Straight.
6: Tuldukan na itong criminal liability na ito.
0: Setting the agenda every day with Willard Chang. Memo with Corina. Monday through Friday, 7:30 a.m.

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0: Kapo ma, marami. Hmm.
2: Better Rivers PH is an environmental initiative by San Miguel Corporation, focused on cleaning and rehabilitating heavily silted and polluted rivers in Metro Manila and nearby provinces.
3: We are already 5 years doing this river cleanup, and it's sad to see that we witness the amount of garbage that floats around the river. No? And unfortunately, there are many stakeholders along the river. It's not only one city, there are many cities. No? So even one barangay cooperates, the rest must cooperate.
2: Maging ang mga residente malapit sa Parañaque River ay tuwang-tuwa sa magandang inisyatibong ito ng San Miguel. Isa na dito si Mang Marshall.
4: Naging panatag ng kalooban ng mga tao na hindi na, kahit anong laki ng ulan, hindi na babahain.
2: Better Rivers PH has always been a team effort between San Miguel Corporation, the government, and the communities. In the short term, it aims to address pollution and restore the river's water capacity. But in the long term, the greater hope is to make people become more responsible and be mindful of how to best take care of our rivers. Because ultimately, our actions have consequences. RSA revealed that over 1 kilometer of the Tulyahan River has been buried under informal settlements and even a school, choking the vital flood drainage system for Quezon City and nearby provinces.
5: Nakalimutan nila yung Tulyahan River, ito yung drainage ng La Mesa Dam. Pag may bagyo, nag-release ng tubig, isa lang ho labasan niya papuntang Manila Bay, Tulyahan River.
2: He also stepped forward with a bold offer to fix Metro Manila's flooding problem at no cost to the government.
5: Kami nang gagawa. San Miguel na magki-clearing. Pero without you guys authorizing us, hindi namin magagawa yun.
2: And just as San Miguel Corporation has been dredging and reviving the Tulyahan River, Mr. Ang believes that coordinated effort must happen upstream before the next typhoon hits the country. Since 2020, San Miguel Corporation has led one of the country's biggest river cleanup efforts. Today, over 163 kilometers of rivers have been revived, bringing life back to our rivers and hope to communities. I'm Maricar Bautista, inviting everyone, whether you're part of a big company or an ordinary citizen, to do our part, make a difference, and pay it forward.

0: Mamaya sa agenda, hahantong sa mistrial, pagbawi ng prosecution sa tatlong articles of impeachment, binatikos ng kampo ni BP Sara, sub judice rule, inalis din. Exclusive, professional reputation ni Man Scarpio, apektado na ng mga aligasyon. Exclusive din, makupad na paggastos ng DepEd para sa school feeding program, pinuna ng COA. Delay sa programa, umabot daw ng higit 300 araw. Isa pang exclusive, SSS, nalugi ng halos 40 bilyong piso sa loob ng 4 na taon. Kapalit ni Aguda, SSS President at CEO Robert De Claro, itinalagang DICT Secretary. At wedding is coming, online landian ni Stephanie Subiri at Scott Woodward, trending.
1: We're very sensitive about sustainability. That's why we said, why not renewable energy? And when we look at the renewable energy, we thought the solar is relatively easy to build compared to the other renewable energy. So that paved the way for the investment into solar farms. This is already the fruit of the hard work of obviously our Department of Energy and the other government agencies in promoting Philippines as an ideal investment haven for renewable energy. And truly, for the past 2 years, we've seen foreign investors coming in, and we're able to build the local brand to be their ideal local partner to help them navigate through the various government bureaucracy, permitting, and et cetera, through this brand, we're able to attract Pertamina. It provides us additional market. It expands our market reach such that potentially, after Philippines, we can look at Indonesia and elsewhere in the region. So we can put up solar, mismo even beside data centers. In fact, we have an embedded solar in Bataan, where we directly supply electricity to the various locators. So yung ibang mga pabrika, ibang industrial customers, diretso na. 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Only solar has that capability. We are very cognizant of balancing food and energy securities. 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
3: We hit the road, literally. Welcome to Siruma, where the only way forward is full throttle. It took almost 2 hours of bouncing through muddy, slippery roads. It felt more like an obstacle course than a trail. My arms were sore, my shoes unrecognizable. But my spirit totally fired up.
4: Ang ganda, no?
3: Actually, we're not even there yet. Daldagon Peak is right over to my left side. We just stopped by because I just wanted to enjoy the views from this point. Just when I thought the adventure couldn't get any better, boom, Daldagon Peak. In my opinion, it's breathtaking. It's remote and worth the mud bath. Siruma is something else. The landscape unfolds the gentle rolling hills. It looks like you were plucked straight out of New Zealand, minus the hobbits, of course, but definitely with a wide cinematic magic. Siruma is a coastal municipality in the northeast of Kamsur. It's a scenic 2-hour drive from Naga Airport, which you can cut by a stopover to try kinalas or the famous Naga dish that's comparable to Japanese ramen. It was delicious. Siruma is a small town that is raw and still untouched. It gives you a feeling that you're the only one there, and we were actually the only ones there.
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5: Tanggalin nyo na yan. 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
5: 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Hindi mabola. Oo.
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CEO Robert De Claro itinalagang DICT Secretary. FTRRD dumalo muli sa status conference sa ICC. At wedding is coming, online landian nina Stephanie Zubiri at Scott Woodward trending.

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1: Chat VIP.

0: And so must we. The icon turns 20 and we are still becoming.
1: What better way to celebrate a homegrown brand's 20th anniversary than with a glamorous entrance? 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
2: Actually, more than the celebration of the past 20 years and its credible milestone of the company and the brand, it's really more on tonight to be expecting what comes next after 20 years.
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Who leads Philippine sports? Who are the next Filipino champions? And what does it take to represent the country at the highest level? 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Join Philippine Olympic Committee President Abraham Bambol Tolentino together with a Filipino Olympian guest co-host, POC's Philippine Olympic Hour, every Saturday, 11 a.m. on BNC. We celebrate a voice that continues to inform, engage, and make an impact for excellence in journalism, insightful conversations. Congratulations to Pinky Webb, recognized as Best News Talk Program Host, and On Point, honored as Best News Talk Program at the Alta Media Icon Awards 2026. Congratulations, Pinky Webb, and the entire On Point team.

0: Major news from the impeachment trial of Vice President Sara Duterte as the House prosecution drops three of the four impeachment articles. They claim the evidence on alleged unexplained wealth alone is enough to warrant Duterte's removal from office. But the defense is calling the move unfair and is warning of a possible mistrial. How does the prosecution respond to the allegations? Let's get on point with their legal spokesperson, Attorney Benjamin Tolosa. Attorney, good to have you. Welcome to the show again, sir, and maraming salamat po sa oras.
1: Yes, good evening, Ms. Pinky, and thank you for having me here again.
0: All right, so it was a surprise to a lot of people that the prosecution decided to drop three articles out of the four. These are the article on grave threats, confidential funds, and bribery. Sir, when was this decision made?
1: Well, with respect to the article on bribery, we actually informed the court already, if I'm not mistaken, sometime around last week. So it's the announcement only with respect to the articles on grave threats and confidential funds, which were just officially announced, you know, earlier during the hearing today. So with respect to your question on when was this decision reached, it was finalized after we concluded the testimony of our last witness for unexplained wealth, no, Attorney Alex Cabrera. So after we heard his direct examination and after the cross-examination was conducted and the rigorous questioning by the senators was concluded, then that's when we reached that final decision to just focus on the article on unexplained wealth and drop the other two articles as well.
0: And so when was this, sir? Would you say Monday?
1: After the presentation of the conclusion of the testimony of Attorney Alex Cabrera. No? So I would say maybe final, maybe today, you know, but or late last night even. But it has been a continuing discussion and deliberation. But the final decision was made, I would say, maybe today.
0: Mm-hmm. Was it a unanimous decision? Or were there private or public prosecutors who said that might not be a good idea?
1: Yes, well, it went through, you know, as I mentioned, a lot of deliberations and discussions. And, you know, for us private prosecutors, of course, we work under the direct control and supervision of the public prosecutors. So we give our inputs, we give our opinion, and then it's for them to consider. You know? And so far as I'm aware, the decision was made unanimously by the public prosecutors.
0: What about the private prosecutors?
1: Well, as I've mentioned, though, we can give our comments, suggestions, opinions, inputs. But for the decision-making itself, we leave it up to the discretion of the public prosecutors.
0: You know, I asked that, sir, for a number of reasons. So, sabi niyo, unanimous for the public prosecutors. Ibig sabihin yung mga congressmen and congresswomen. But the private prosecutors, I just wanted to kind of understand how you guys, for example, for yourself, what was your position regarding this?
1: Well, I hope you would understand that I can't discuss details of matters of strategy. No, but what's important is the decision was reached by the people making the decision, which is the public prosecutors.
0: Okay.
1: And of course, we support it. No, that's the decision for them to make, and it was made. Then we support it and we'll stand by it.
0: There was a previous interview on one of the public prosecutors. I'm not going to name him because I'm not sure if it was actually him. Baka po magkamali ako. Pero madalas po kasi ang sinasabi, I understand prior to unexplained wealth, the allegation of unexplained wealth, sinasabi po kasi na malakas yung ebidensya on grave threats. Why? Because there's a video. Because parang mahirap pong pabulaanan yung allegation on grave threats. That's why I was asking you your particular stand on this. Because why, for example, drop that particular article on grave threats?
1: Yes. Pinky, the decision does not mean that our position on the strength of the evidence that we've presented already has changed or wavered in any way, no? That is not the consideration. No? The main consideration here is we want to focus on the article and explained wealth, because we have to remember the question that's being determined in this impeachment proceedings is whether or not the vice president is still fit to remain in office as the second highest official of the land. No, in determining that question, we have to answer also the questions of: did she betray the public trust? Did she commit culpable violation of the constitution? So now, to answer these matters, we don't need to have 4 articles of impeachment. No? 1 article will be sufficient. No, so she doesn't have to be found guilty for all articles so that she will be impeached. 1 is enough. So we determine that since that's the end goal, and that end goal could be reached by just 1 article, then let's focus on that. No? Because we also hear the sentiment of the public na ayaw na natin tong tumawit, no, until next year. So mapaiksi na to, mas mabuti. Let's remember the defense listed 90 possible witnesses, no, in their pre-trial brief. So kung hayaan pa natin, magpipresenta pa sila ng ebidensya with respect to all articles of impeachment, you can just imagine, no, how long this will take. But now, pwede na tayong mag-focus dito sa unexplained wealth. And of course, the reasonable expectation is that the number of days that they'll need to present evidence should be substantially lessened, and their witness list should also be reasonably shortened.
0: Okay. No? Sir, attorney, that being said, if that was the decision, rather is the decision of the prosecution to focus basically on unexplained wealth to be able to prove betrayal of public trust,

0: culpable violation of the Constitution. Why didn't you start with that particular article of impeachment?
1: Remember, it took some time, no? Before we got hold of these documents that we subpoenaed. We just got this sometime in September. No? So, and we're talking boxes and boxes of bank records, AMLAC records, BIR records, and different financial institutions. And we also needed time to study this and make sure that we'll be able to present them before the court and before the public in a way that's not just accurate, but easy for everyone to follow and understand. So logistically, it was just not possible for us to start with that article. No? And second, again, we didn't have access to these documents at the start, no, until they were subpoenaed. So when we got hold of the records, that's just the time that we saw the extent, no, of the wealth of the vice president as reflected in these official records.
0: There was an argument a while ago wherein Congresswoman Jinky was saying that this is also done. It also happened during the Corona impeachment trial that they dropped 4 out of 7 of the articles of impeachment. I haven't gotten into really looking into that. But if you can recall, because there were two varying explanations to that. Yung isa po sabi ni Congresswoman Jinky, it happened during the Corona impeachment trial. And then Attorney Sheila was saying it happened prior to. They dropped it prior to the presentation of that evidence and testimony. Would you know, would you be able to recall? I just want to be clarified on that.
1: Yes, as far as I know, they dropped 5 out of 8 articles of impeachment. And with respect to the timing, I'm not 100% sure, but it may be, that may be accurate, no? That they were dropped before evidence with respect to them were presented before the court.
0: Yeah, because pinagtalunan din po yun eh. Kasi if we look at the line of argument of the defense headed by Attorney Sheila, kasi ang sinasabi nila, this is unfair to the respondent. It's unfair to the vice president. Why? Simply because naglabas na po ng grave threats ang prosecution, naglabas na po ng confidential funds ang prosecution, and then ito nga, yung pangatlo, nilabas po yung alleged unexplained wealth. And then all of a sudden, while there was talk already that the fourth impeachment complaint was going to be dropped, and all of a sudden, it wasn't the fourth impeachment complaint that's going to be dropped. It's 3 out of 4. Hence, she's saying, nakapagpresenta kayo ng ebidensya, nakapaglabas kayo ng mga testigo, and then kami, wala kaming pagkakataon gawin yon, except, you know, in other platforms na hindi din ikinatuwa ni Attorney Sheila. Can you respond to that, sir?
1: Yes, well, first of all, I'm confused. No, on one hand, the Vice President keeps on saying na mahina yung mga ebidensya yung pinipresent namin. And now, parang they're taking a different tune when after we dropped it. No, and second, as pointed out during the hearing a while ago, they had the opportunity to actually to present evidence. But they refused to do so. No, remember, as pointed out a while ago, it was suggested by Senator Judge Pam Aquino way back in July, no? Na ang gawin natin, let's revise, no? Yes, the order of presentation of evidence. Let's do it on a per article basis, and we agreed to that. Para after no prosecution, depensa naman pakinggan natin. They refused. No, if they were really ready and rearing to present evidence, then they should have done that. Now that tapos na, no, and now they're saying they want to present evidence. And second, let's remember, ang concepto, no, ng right to due process, your right to be heard, it means that a decision cannot be handed down against you without hearing your side first. But as clarified by the presiding officer, no decision will be handed down with respect to the articles that we withdrew. No, so hindi na magkakaroon ng
0: walang botohan doon.
1: Hindi magkakaroon ng conviction diyan, no? Hindi magkakaroon ng botohan diyan. So, yung right to due process that they're talking about, it has no place here. No, kasi nga she will not be convicted for those articles. So, kaya nga sabi ng impeachment ng presiding officer, hindi na pwedeng magpresenta ng evidence ang defendant dyan. Because for what the purpose? No, hindi naman na magbobotohan dyan. What for? Now, if they're saying they have evidence to present, they'll have the chance to do that still. Remember, itong grave threats, there's already a criminal proceeding ongoing before the regular courts. No,

0: Itong mga pre-presenta natin na ebidensya dito, the Office of Ombudsman could also make use of them. No? And if they will feel that it's appropriate to file corresponding charges, no, against the Vice President for the criminal aspects of these matters. And then they'll have the opportunity to respond also. No? Tsaka, kanina nga, no, we're confused. Dun sa ruling, the relaxation of the subjudice rule, as mentioned by the presiding officer, it was done precisely for the benefit of the defense. Defense, no? So kung sinasabi niyo meron kayong ebidensya, then okay, go ahead, talk about it, no? Kaya nga linift na yung prohibition regarding to those articles since that issue is not before the court anymore. No, but they're the ones who's refusing, no? And kami, we'll just wait for the ruling of the court kung ano man yan, with respect to the sub judice rule, we'll just abide by it.
1: All right, we need to take a short break. We'll continue our discussion with Attorney Benjamin Tolosa when we return. Stay tuned. This is On Point.

0: value the communities who keep our traditions and heritage alive. Honor our roots and cultures for generations to come. 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Bilyonario News Channel.
1: Welcome back. Still with us, the House Prosecution Panel's legal spokesperson, Attorney Benjamin Tolosa. I want to go back to what you said, sir, about the right to due process. Sabi mo nga, bakit pa magiging problema ito dahil the article on the confidential funds, the grave threats, and the bribery. Tanggalin po natin si bribery because it wasn't naman really, it wasn't talked about at all. Or no presentation was done. Sabi mo, eh, hindi naman ito pagbobotohan. There will be no conviction or acquittal on these two articles. But it's what they are pointing out, and from what I saw, is really and heard, is the right to due process to be heard on these two articles wherein the prosecution was able to present their evidence and their witnesses. Turning the tables now to the defense, dahil you decided to drop it, hindi po sila magkakaroon ng pagkakataon na gawin po ito sa impeachment court, which is something the prosecution was able to do. That is, I guess, the question on, pinapalabas po nila, sinasabi po nila, fairness, justice, and right to due process. Please respond to that, sir.
2: Yes, well, as we've mentioned a while ago, if they really have evidence to present with respect to these articles, then they should have welcomed the opportunity to do so. No, when they were being allowed already to present their evidence on a per article basis. No? But again, it was the defense who rejected that proposal. No? So now they're saying they want to present evidence. And second, again, it will not prejudice the vice president in this case, no, because the court will not convict her for those articles, no, because the senator judges will not rule on that issue anymore. No? Kaya nga, if they really have evidence to present it, sabi nga ng presiding officer, he lifted no itong sub judice rule so that she could openly talk about it. No?
1: The sub judice rule, though, that was lifted temporarily for now, is that I heard Attorney Poa saying that they can't really freely talk about this because of the issue on grave threats. Why? Because there is something in court, rather. They are facing an issue in court that allows them not, well, told, there's a gag order. Sorry about that. May gag order po sa kanila, kaya hindi po nila ito mapag-usapan. So, kumbaga, may gag order na sila doon, hindi nila they can't explain the grave threats. Ang pwede na lang nila ngayong pag-usapan definitely would be the charge on confidential funds. I guess, and I understand what you're saying, because Senator Bam Aquino did also say that there was an opportunity way back na magsalitan dapat sa articles, si prosecution, si defense, si prosecution. But be that as it may, sir, hindi nga sila pumayag doon. And that is their right not to allow that. Hindi ho ba sila dehado dito dahil, as mentioned, sa grave threats, they can't really talk about it because there's a gag order?
2: Yes. Well, unang-una muna din, Pinky, balikan natin, no? They were given, it's not accurate to say that they did not have an opportunity.

0: opportunity to challenge the evidence that we presented, no? With respect to the articles that we dropped. Remember, they had an opportunity to extensively cross-examine our witnesses. In fact, may mga instances ng cross-examination mas matagal pa versus the direct. No? So they had the opportunity to challenge it. No? And second, pagdating yan, for example, dun sa issue ng grief threats, then meron pa rin forum for them to present evidence at the conclusion. If they will prevail, then they will be able to talk about it and say, look at that, no basis, if that's what will happen. No? But let's bring it back, no? Dun sa what actually happened. When we raised, no, the fact that we were considering calling the vice president as our witness,
1: right,
0: we would remember that the other party, even if there's no formal request yet from the prosecution, they were already expressing their objection to it. No? And consistent yan. She did not face the House of Representatives when the impeachment proceedings were before it. You know, and now, dito, we were saying that we were contemplating taking on that move. Napatawag siya, mm-hmm, and they were objecting. So meaning, we were giving the opportunity, no, marinig siya dito, but they were rejecting it.
1: Okay.
0: Now, na tapos na, suddenly they're saying that she wants to be heard with respect to these issues.
1: Yeah. So not to belabor the point, because we need to move on to other things, but that's exactly to what you said. That is their response. They wanted to be given an opportunity to be able to present their side on the confidential funds grave threats.
0: Yes, but this is just the last point there, Pinky. Again, no, at the end of the day, what matters, it is just like any other case. If the other party drops the case, there's no point anymore in insisting that you present evidence if it has been dropped, because you will not be prejudiced anymore. There will be no ruling against you. No, as pointed out, no, hindi magkakaroon ng ruling ng conviction dito, so she will not be placed in any legal jeopardy.
1: What about that the term mistrial that actually came out? Is that something that can happen? Pwede ho bang may mistrial dito because of what happened today?
0: No, we don't think so. No, first, that is not as admitted by one of the spokespersons for the defense. No, that's not actually under the rules. No. Second, each article, no, they stand on their own merits. They're based on their own evidence, no, testimonial and documentary. So itong decision na pag-drop natin dito sa three articles of impeachment will have no effect whatsoever with respect to the remaining article, unexplained well. No? Mm-hmm. So if the vice president will be impeached, it will just be on the basis of the article on unexplained wealth. And she will have full opportunity to present evidence, if any, no, to meet the evidence that we presented against her regarding this issue.
1: We understand that the resumption will be on November 9. There's going to be about, if I'm not mistaken, 26 days of a break, no, for everyone. And at least everybody gets to rest, the prosecution, the defense, maybe not the defense because they have to present their evidence, but of course even all the staff, hindi ho ba, the senator judges as well. What are you expecting pagbalik po ng November 9? I mean, as you surprised the impeachment court today, could there be a surprise coming from the defense? And are you readying yourself on the options that they may take?
0: Yes. Thinking first, no, we hope that there will be no delays and that on November 8th, the defense will proceed with its presentation of its first witness, no, for unexplained wealth.
1: Mm-mm.
0: So, itong mga issues regarding our formal offer of evidence, we hope and we expect that will already be resolved before November 8, no, para wala nang issue, para hindi tayo mag-continue. Now, as to what actions they will take, if, for example, regarding the issues that have come up, no, in this proceedings, if they feel that they should, you know, for example, go to the Supreme Court,
1: right,
0: to question these matters, and then that's their prerogative. If they feel that, you know, they want to avail of the remedies under the rules, if they think that's appropriate, they can do that. But insofar as we're concerned, we're our focus

0: will remain to be singular, which is to continue with the process before the impeachment court. We presented our evidence, so we'll now prepare for the defense's turn to present their evidence.
1: Are you thinking of a possibility of maybe them not showing up?
0: Again, that's their call and that's their lookout. If they won't do that, still, that should not be a reason to derail the impeachment proceedings. They should continue, regardless of their decision on whether or not to participate, because this is exactly what's mandated under the Constitution, that the trial should proceed and then the court should reach a decision based on the evidence presented before it.
1: Attorney Benjamin Tolosa, sir, House Prosecution Panel's legal spokesperson, maraming salamat po sa inyong oras.
0: Maraming salamat din, Ms. Pinky, and good evening again.
1: That's On Point. Join us again tomorrow, 7:30 p.m. here on BNC, the Billionario News Channel. I'm Pinky Webb. Thank you for watching.

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1: Magandang gabi, Raya, at sa ating viewers dito sa Politico Nightly. 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
0: Yun. 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
1: 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I think it was one of my first ordinances, and it came from the idea nga, kaya Baon, kasi alam naman po natin sa ating mga unang beses na nag-a-apply ng trabaho ay maraming expenses yan. 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
1: Actually, that's a very interesting question. Kasi nung 2019 when I graduated, so I was very lucky kasi I graduated a master's degree in marketing. And nahirapan din ako. Ako nga, may master's na. 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So, I knew na may mga struggles talaga ang job seekers. Isa yon sa they don't know where to look. 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
0: Councilor Titus, tayo ay nasa digital world na, ika nga. 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
1: So, this digital world that we live in now with artificial intelligence, so when it comes to education, very iffy pa ako. Especially if ginagamit na siya at such a young age. Isa sa worries ko kasi is minsan ginagamit po natin ang artificial intelligence. Dapat tool lang siya. So to assist our thinking, the way we think. So I think ngayon ginagamit ng tao, siya na nag-iisip si AI. So I always say, I think maybe we could legislate, especially on the national level, na when they reach a certain age lang, doon lang sila makagamit. Kasi if it's too young, we're not teaching them how to think, which I think is the most important, na critical thinking, analytical thinking. Eh, minsan, instead of thinking nowadays, AI mo na lang yan. So, when in education, isa yun sa worries ko. So, I think maybe we can put a limit na at a certain age, doon lang siya magagamit. And then, sa work, sa trabaho, I think we should use it. I think by the time na nagtatrabaho ka na, marunong ka na hopefully mag-isip, di ba? So, it should help you maybe to save time on administrative work, pagta-type ng certain things, pag-research. And I think we can use it to upskill also. I think artificial intelligence is the perfect tool. Na it's the best time now to learn things na ako. For example, I'm not in engineering. Mga concepts on engineering about building things. architecture, di ba? All these things na madali na nating makukuha from AI. And I guess for legislative work, isa yan sa ginagawa rin namin ngayon sa Sangguniang Panglunsod. So, we're working now how to, hindi naman restrict, but more of guide the use.
0: Yes.
1: And I call it nga hybrid AI use. Kasi minsan, I think the challenge is puro AI na lang. I always say, okay, we can use AI as a starting tool. And then afterwards, we have a human intervention na, okay, ito yung ginawa ni AI. Let's build on what AI did. So,
0: I agree na dapat ay gamitin lang tong tool at wag dapat makontrol.
1: Yes, not to control
0: yung tao. Sa edukasyon, mental health at school violence, ano ho yung pinaka-pressing na problema ng kabataan sa Binyan? At ano ho ang konkretong hakbang ang pwedeng gawin ng city government?
1: Yes. So, in terms of youth education and gun violence, I think first, our city is very lucky na it isn't as widespread or at least we've heard rumors of certain scares. So, napipigilan naman with the help of the government and the school coordination. Mm-hmm. So, before things happen, medyo napipigilan. And there's one, project, program na na-launch ng aming city. It's called Kamu. So, it's like a online chat bot. Mm-hmm. Na where there are people who are trained to as first aid responders in terms of mental health. So it's Kamu kasi kamusta. So with the help of our led by the Gender Development Office and our Youth and Sports Development Office, may online na if you have a problem, if you have worries, concerns that you want to, if you need someone to talk to, parang ganun, may chat na Kamu. So on Facebook, mga Binyanense, makikita nila yan na it's a purple ball yung parang ano niya mascot, and yun, it's gonna they're not medically trained, but they're trained as first aid responders to parang once makausap na nila and malaman ano yung problema, igaguide na sila to a mental health person, officer sa city health office
0: namin. 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
1: Yeah, so that's why we have yung human intervention na ka-chat. So sila yung nagve-verify na before nila ipasa doon sa ano, may mga questions, may mga guardrails silang sinisigurado na legit talaga yun, kasi nga baka magamitin ay maabuso yung chat line.
0: Okay. Since na-share niyo ho na may background kayo sa marketing at communications, paano niyo ho gustong gamitin ang social media at technology para mas mapalapit ang gobyerno sa kabataan?
1: I think right now, social media and technology is in our everyday lives. So I guess from a marketing standpoint, so in our school, the best school in Ortigas, so University of Asia and the Pacific, we were taught na we have to first identify problems before creating a campaign, a marketing plan. So I think with now as a public servant, para mailapit yun sa tao, one of the things is we engage with our associates, constituents na, okay, ano yung nararanasan nyo, ano yung naging problema, and then how can we help? So we're really communicating also the expectations, kasi when you ask also how can we help, minsan, ang dami lang hinihingi na hindi kaya ng local government. So we also have to communicate to them na hanggang dito lang kami. So this is what we can do, this is the part na kaya namin. So yun, it's really being active and involving them. So even with when creating legislation, since sa Sangguniang Panglunsod po ay legislative, we ask them, okay, what are your ideas? And we invite them, we use our platforms to invite them to our committee hearings to help build the local laws that we're trying to create.
0: Mm-hmm. Kayo ho ba ay pabor sa social media ban?
1: Maybe not total ban, but yun, putting guardrails, as I mentioned.
0: Or on a certain age.
1: At a certain age. I always say nga, alcohol, di ba? Alcohol, there's a age requirement. So I think even social media, naniniwala nga, social media is alcohol in our pocket. So baka kaya rin natin lagyan ng requirement yun. And I think gives peace of mind also to the parents. They know kung ano yung pwedeng gamitin ng mga kanilang mga anak.
0: Mm-hmm. 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
1: Wow, yes, 2028 isn't far away. So malapit na malapit na po yan itong next 2 years. 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So I guess number one sa youth natin, I think importante na patuloy natin itong pag-iingay, being asking for accountability from our from us, those yung sa mga nakaupo, nanunungkulan, and to be involved. So more than just being keyboard warriors, I always say nga, be the change that you want to see in the world, diba? Even when no one is looking, be that example. I think pag makita ng ating mga magulang na, oh, sila rin nagbabago na, and their changes na gusto nilang mangyari, slowly, we can create, I always say nga, these pockets of hope, pockets of change that in our local level, sa barangay nyo, sa bahay nyo, sa school, wherever you are, at your workplace, I think if you bring that wherever you go, as I say nga, unity of life, diba? Kahit nasaan ka man, malaking bagay yan para pagdating na 2028, di na malaki yung hinahabol natin.
0: Okay. Well said. With that, maraming salamat, Binyan City Councilor Titus Bautista.
1: Yes. Thank you, Raya.

0: The hot takes are back. The opinions unfiltered. Ready to disagree again? Unpopular opinion. Soon.
1: Hi guys.
2: Push. Let's go. Push. Kaya na yan, kaya yan.
3: We trained weeks long.
1: You got
4: this! It was really tough though, I cried.
5: 2 weeks practice, we got there.
1: I did it, guys.
6: So I'm super proud of Gwen.
1: I like a hard workout, so for me a hard workout is fun.
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0: This is The Scorecard, where you score the latest sports news and in-depth views. I'm Anton Rojas. On The Scorecard tonight, Alex Iala's recent losses spark questions about her busy schedule. But a tennis coach says her love for both tennis and fashion doesn't automatically make her off-court commitments a distraction. Rupert Zaragoza catches Russell Bautista at the top of the ICTSI Pueblo de Oro men's leaderboard, while Tiffany Lee storms to a four-shot lead in the women's event. Amir Khan accuses Floyd Mayweather of chasing a payday by targeting Ryan Garcia, while revealing talks for a long-awaited showdown with Filipino boxing icon Manny Pacquiao. Rolando D has defended his BKB super welterweight world title with a third-round stoppage of Scott McHugh. And he'll join us live later to discuss his next targets, including a potential showdown with Victor Ortiz. All the headlines and more on The Scorecard tonight, the 13th of October. Now, here's our roundup brought to you by the Philippine Sports Commission, the Philippine Olympic Committee, and the NSTIAC. Alex Iala's busy schedule has drawn scrutiny following her recent losses. But tennis coach Joshea Malazarte says her off-court commitments should not automatically be blamed. Malazarte believes Iala can balance tennis and fashion, stressing that her physical condition and on-court performance must also be considered. Here's Zeus Valdez with the exclusive report.
1: Alex Iala's recent losses have sparked questions about whether her modeling engagements and podcast appearances are affecting her tennis career. But UP Diliman Tennis Club coach and National Padel Pilipinas player Joshea Malazarte takes a neutral stance, saying Iala's interests outside tennis should not automatically be seen as a distraction.
2: For me, I'm in the neutral side na hindi naman. Siguro we still have to look at it na she has a job, which is to play, and also yung extra income then on the invitation, modeling, staff from the Chanel Week din ata, nandun din siya, and also with Sharapova's interview. But I think hindi naman nakaka-apekto yun kasi she loves what she loves, so she loves playing, and also she loves fashion as well. So for me, hindi siya nakaka-apekto kasi I think nababalanse naman niya yung time niya.
1: Iala's schedule came under scrutiny after her Asian Games single semifinals loss to China's Wang Shiyu, followed by a first-round defeat to Chinese qualifier Shi Han at the Wuhan Open. However, Malazarte stressed that her physical condition and experience during each match must also be taken into account.
2: Even though early exit siya sa Wuhan tournament, we still have to look at it sa condition ng body niya, yung kung ano yung nafe-feel niya inside the court during that time. It doesn't mean na yung external factor na yung pagmo-model, yung pagpupunta sa podcast, kasi you have to look at it if you're an athlete kung ano yung nafe-feel mo during that day.
1: Malazarte's message is to avoid drawing conclusions about Iala's off-court activities without evidence and to consider the factors that may have affected her performance on court. Reporting for The Scorecard, Zeus Valdez, Bilyonario News Channel.
0: NBA legend and Basketball Hall of Famer Dwayne Wade made his first ever visit to the Philippines and received a warm welcome from Filipino basketball fans. Wade was in the country for his Tadhana Make Your Own Way event, where he also looked back on his remarkable journey with Miami Heat head coach Eric Spoelstra. Spoelstra, who started out as a video coordinator before rising through the Heat's coaching ranks, developed a close bond with Wade early in the guard's career. Wade revealed that their relationship began with something as simple as workout sessions before Spoelstra eventually became his head coach.
3: He wasn't even allowed in practice at the time when I first got there. He would only come up to practice at the end of practice when he had to work me out. So he was my workout buddy very early on, and we just built a bond from that. And then 5 years later, he was my head coach. And it was a wild journey to go from, you know, the guy who worked me out to now the guy who controlled my minutes.
0: That bond would eventually become a winning partnership, with Wade and Spoelstra helping the Miami Heat capture 3 NBA championships. Alongside LeBron James and Chris Bosh, Wade helped establish Miami as one of the NBA's dominant teams during their championship run. Today, Wade is widely regarded as one of the greatest shooting guards in NBA history, and his legacy extends far beyond the United States, with Filipino fans also celebrating the career and achievements of the 3-time NBA champion. POC President Ibrahim Bambol Tolentino has made his desire to further spotlight Philippine national athletes well known during the Aichi Nagoya Asian Games. With the ASIAD festivities now over, Tolentino has shifted his focus to making a new platform for national sports stories. Here's Gabriel Kizan with the details.
4: A new platform for Philippine sports has taken center stage with the premiere of a brand new show. The Philippine Olympic Committee and Billionario News Channel officially launched the Philippine Olympic Hour on October 10, with the program being hosted by POC President Ibrahim Bambol Tolentino. For its inaugural episode, Olympic gold medalist Heidelin Diaz-Naranjo joined Tolentino to co-host the show, providing her expertise as a national athlete. The program began by celebrating Team Philippines' impressive 29-medal haul at the Asian Games in Nagoya, Japan, the country's highest medal tally since 1966. Appearing as the show's first guest, virtual Taekwondo gold medalist Jay Osiape took the spotlight, sharing the unique challenges of his event, his future in Taekwondo, and his dream of becoming a world champion.
5: So yun po yung isa sa gusto po namin na maging world champion po.
4: The premiere also featured Taekwondo silver medalists Kurt Barbosa, Tatiana Mangin, and Juliana Candelaria, who shared their unique reasons for taking up the sport. For Barbosa, he shared that his father was the main reason for his Taekwondo journey, adding that Taekwondo wasn't his initial sport, preferring basketball when he was younger.
6: Mas gusto ko may kasama ako lagi. Parang gusto ko 5 kami, mga tropa.
4: For Candelaria, her initial reason for picking up the sport was for self-defense.
7: So, nagko-compete po ako for both Kyrgy and Pumse po at the time.
4: Mangin, on the other hand, enrolled in Taekwondo classes as a way to vent out her energy as a rowdy kid.
8: Una po is dapat tennis. Pero wala po kasing tennis sa Valenzuela, kaya linipat po ako ng Taekwondo. And then, ayun po, nagustuhan ko na din po.
9: Nagustuhan
8: mo? Opo.
4: The trio then opened up about the pressure, discipline, and preparation behind their achievements in Aichi Nagoya. More than just a celebration of medals, the program aims to amplify the stories of Filipino athletes and serve as inspiration for future generations. The Philippine Olympic Hour airs every Saturday from 11 a.m. to 12 noon. Reporting for The Scorecard, Gabriel Kizan, Billionario News Channel.
0: Mo Conate's steady development is paying off for Far Eastern University, with head coach Sean Chambers praising the Gambian big man after another dominant performance in UAAP Season 89. Conate exploded for 29 points, 11 rebounds, and 3 blocks as FEU crushed Ateneo 93-70 Saturday at the Smart Araneta Coliseum. The victory extended the Tamaraws' winning streak to 4 games and kept them on top of the standings with a 4-1 record. Chambers called Conate the league's best foreign student athlete, crediting his improvement over 3 seasons with the program. The FEU mentor also praised the center's work ethic, versatility, and ability to apply lessons from practice to actual games. Conate and the Tamaraws now turn their attention to the University of Santo Tomas on Wednesday as they continue their bid to end FEU's Final Four drought. Rondae Hollis-Jefferson made an impressive return to the PBA, but the TNT Tropang 5G import knows there is still more work to do. After rupturing his right Achilles tendon while playing for Meralco in the East Asia Super League last December, Hollis Jefferson spent months recovering before returning to competition against Macau in the PBA Season 50 Governors' Cup. He finished with 22 points, 6 rebounds, 5 assists, and 2 steals without a turnover in TNT's dominant 142-87 victory.
9: Damn, I'm still trying to get it. That was a game for that. You know, to kind of gauge myself, see where I was at. I've been training really hard.
0: Despite the production, Hollis Jefferson said the physical demands of an actual game are different from training as he continues to rebuild his endurance after the lengthy absence.
9: It's nothing like when you play in a game. It's a different feel, a different type of endurance. And I felt like I played 40 minutes again, and it was only 22.
0: TNT head coach Chot Reyes said the plan was to bring Hollis Jefferson back before the playoffs, giving the import an opportunity to regain his competitive rhythm. The win improved TNT's record to 7 wins and 4 losses, keeping the Tropang 5G third in Group A. With the postseason drawing closer, Hollis Jefferson's ability to regain his conditioning could be key to TNT's bid to retain its Governors' Cup title. NextLed made a big statement in its PVL All-Filipino Conference Siklab Series debut. The Chameleons dominated PLDT in straight sets 25-16, 25-20, 25-18 Tuesday at the Smart Araneta Coliseum. NextLed combined its offensive firepower with stifling defense, limiting the high-speed hitters to just 27 attack points while scoring 50 of its own. Brooke Van Sickle led the charge in her return from a shoulder injury, finishing with 11 points and 8 excellent digs to earn Player of the Game honors. The Chameleon

now setting its sights on a first-ever PVL championship. And with this convincing opening win, the Chameleons have sent an early warning to the rest of the league. Rupert Zaragoza surged into a share of the lead after firing a 5-under-par 67 in the second round of the ICTSI Pueblo de Oro Championship on Tuesday in Cagayan de Oro. Zaragoza moved to 8-under-par 136 level with overnight leader Russell Bautista, who carded a 3-under-69 at the Pueblo de Oro Golf and Country Club. Bautista had a chance to retain the solo lead but dropped a stroke on the 18th. Keanu Jans and Clyde Mondilla trailed by 3 shots at 5-under-139. Meanwhile, in the Ladies Philippine Golf Tour event, Tiffany Lee produced a bogey-free 5-under-67 to take a 4-stroke lead heading into Wednesday's final round. Lee turned a 5-shot deficit into a 4-shot advantage, reaching 4-under-140 after 2 rounds. Overnight leader Yvonne Becerra slipped to second at even par 144 after back-to-back double bogeys on the 10th and 11th holes. Lee is now 1 round away from ending a 2-year title drought, while the men's field remains wide open with 2 rounds left. Amir Khan has accused Floyd Mayweather Jr. of chasing publicity and a payday by targeting younger boxing star Ryan Garcia. The former British world champion claimed Mayweather was trying to stay relevant by calling out Garcia, the current WBC welterweight champion who is 21 years younger than the undefeated American. Khan also questioned why Garcia would risk his career against a much older opponent, saying the potential matchup would offer little benefit to the younger fighter. The 49-year-old Mayweather has not fought in a sanctioned professional bout since his 2017 stoppage of Conor McGregor, which took his record to 50-0. Meanwhile, Khan, who retired in 2022, has revealed that talks are underway for a possible fight against Manny Pacquiao in 2027. The 39-year-old says the potential showdown is one he has long wanted. While neither matchup has been officially confirmed, discussions involving three of boxing's biggest names have reignited debate over legacy risk and the business of the sport. Philippine Paralympic Committee President Mike Baredo is urging Team Philippines to fight for gold as the country sends 69 athletes to the Asian Para Games in Nagoya, Japan. The delegation will compete in 11 sports from October 18 to 24, with Baredo expressing confidence in the athletes despite the absence of para chess, which accounted for 8 of the country's 10 gold medals in the 2023 edition in Hangzhou, China. Baredo also wants to strengthen support for para-athletes beyond international competitions, calling for greater access to existing sports facilities. He said he has raised the matter with Philippine Sports Commission Chairman Patrick Pato Gregorio, urging authorities to make regional training centers available to athletes with disabilities. Baredo believes improving access to training facilities can help more Filipinos with disabilities get involved in sports and develop their potential. As Team Philippines heads to Nagoya, the goal is not only to bring home medals, but also to build more opportunities for para-athletes to train, compete, and excel. Michael Jordan's legacy continues to command a premium, even decades after his final NBA championship. A game-worn autographed Chicago Bulls jersey from the 1998 NBA Finals has been sold privately for $14 million, according to Hunt Auctions. The Red Road jersey was worn by Jordan during Game 2 against the Utah Jazz on June 5, 1998, when the Bulls won to level the series at 1 game each. Miami real estate investor Ron Furman was identified as the buyer. Hunt Auctions president David Hunt said Jordan's memorabilia has reached a level more commonly associated with iconic artwork. Jordan and the Bulls went on to win the series in 6 games, securing the 6th and final NBA title of his Hall of Fame career. A season later immortalized in the documentary series The Last Dance. Furman said he was excited about acquiring the piece of basketball history.
It also

0: marks the third time a Jordan jersey from the 1998 finals has sold for more than $10 million following sales of Game 1 and Game 3 jerseys. More than two decades after his final title with Chicago, Jordan's collectibles continue to command record-breaking prices, a reminder that his impact on basketball extends well beyond the court. Up next, Rolando the Incredible D makes history as the first Filipino BKB world champion, successfully defending his super welterweight title with a third-round stoppage of Scott McHugh in Newcastle, England. Now, with his sights set on bigger names and another championship, D is chasing a legacy that goes beyond the belt. Get to know the champion and his next big ambitions when we return right here on The Scorecard.
1: Ayoko para sa mga hayop.
2: Sure!
1: Tanggalin nyo na yan. 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
2: Real talk.
1: Wala tayong magagawa. 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
2: Playful.
1: Purina na to at saka itong wheeler na to. Hindi mabola.
2: Oo. Straight.
1: Tuldukan na itong criminal liability na ito.
2: Setting the agenda every day with Willard Chang. Memo with Corina. Monday through Friday, 7:30 a.m.
3: Get to know the person behind the journey.
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0: Welcome back to The Scorecard. Rolando the Incredible D continues to make history as the first Filipino BKB world champion after a dominant third-round stoppage of Scott McHugh in Newcastle, England. He successfully defended the super welterweight world title and proved that he belongs among the sport's elite. But D is not satisfied with just another title defense. He has set his sights on bigger names, including former WBC world champion Victor Ortiz, while a heated rivalry with Adel Al-Tamimi adds another layer to his next move. What will it take for the Filipino champion to conquer another division and build a legacy beyond the belt? Let's ask super welterweight world champion of BKB, Rolando D himself. Hello, champ. It's good to catch up with you again. Thank you for joining us here on The Scorecard.
8: Salamat po sa pag-invite ulit sa akin dito sa Scorecard, dito sa show niyo. Thank you po.
0: Eto, champ, congratulations on your title defense. 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So hawak mo na itong BKB super welterweight title. 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So why is it na gusto mo umakyat in the weight class, and how realistic is this goal at this stage of your career?
8: Because hindi ko naman siya iniisip at first kasi siya ako yung champion na super welterweight. 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
8: 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Mm-hmm. Ang middleweight is 73 eh. 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

0: 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But who knows when that will happen or if that will happen.
1: Yeah, actually it makes sense sabi ni Tito eh. If I will get paid the same money if I will fight LT or Victor, why not fight na lang daw Adele? 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I will still earn and still beat up this guy. So why not if matutuloy, mukhang matutuloy kasi Wala labanin siya ulit sa December yata sa LA. 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So, this guy has connection, this guy has money, and this guy has a story. So, siguro yun yung dahilan kung bakit nilalagay siya dyan.
0: So, pero
1: at the end of the day, hindi naman niya madadala lahat yun ba naglaban na kami.
0: Alright, and because of everything you said, now I want to see that fight. So, champ, thank you again for joining us. And kung sino man ang makalaban niyo, we wish you all the best.
1: Thank you, boss. Thank you so much. God bless po.
0: And with that, thank you for joining us tonight. We'll see you again tomorrow on The Scorecard, where sports is our business and business is our sport on the Bilyonario News Channel. This is Anton Rojas. Have a blessed evening, everybody, and good night.

0: Arestado ang 76 na dayuhan sa joint operation ng Bureau of Immigration at AFP sa pinaghihinalaang Pogo Scam Hub sa Cubao, Quezon City. 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
8: Actually, more than the celebration of the past 20 years and this incredible milestone of the company and the brand, it's really more on tonight to be expecting what comes next after 20 years.
7: Aside from the skin product, binigyan din ng spotlight ang mga produkto para sa hair at scalp care, botanical skincare at perfume sa 20th anniversary celebration nito. 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
7: Para naman kay Bevy Marketing Director Nikki Filio, Koji San has established itself as an iconic brand, not just for Filipinos, but even for international customers.
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0: years. 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
1: SSS Exclusive, nalugi ng halos 40 bilyong piso sa loob ng 4 na taon. 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
4: I'm Paolo Del Rosario. This is Shift Habits.

0: Major news from the impeachment trial of Vice President Sara Duterte as the House prosecution drops three of the four impeachment articles. They claim the evidence on alleged unexplained wealth alone is enough to warrant Duterte's removal from office. But the defense is calling the move unfair and is warning of a possible mistrial. How does the prosecution respond to the allegations? Let's get on point with their legal spokesperson, Attorney Benjamin Tolosa. Attorney, good to have you. Welcome to the show again, sir, and maraming salamat po sa oras.
1: Yes, good evening, Ms. Pinky, and thank you for having me here again.
0: All right, so it was a surprise to a lot of people that the prosecution decided to drop three articles out of the four. These are the article on grave threats, confidential funds, and bribery. Sir, when was this decision made?
1: Well, with respect to the article on bribery, we actually informed the court already, if I'm not mistaken, sometime around last week. So it's the announcement only with respect to the articles on grave threats and confidential funds, which were just officially announced, you know, earlier during the hearing today. So with respect to your question on when was this decision reached, it was finalized after we concluded the testimony of our last witness for unexplained wealth, no, Attorney Alex Cabrera. So after we heard his direct examination and after the cross-examination was conducted and the rigorous questioning by the senators was concluded, then that's when we reached that final decision to just focus on the article on unexplained wealth and drop the other two articles as well.
0: And so when was this, sir? Would you say Monday?
1: After the presentation of a conclusion of the testimony of Attorney Alex Cabrera. No? So I would say maybe final, maybe today, you know, but or late last night even. But it has been a continuing discussion and deliberation. But the final decision was made, I would say, maybe today.
0: Mm-hmm. Was it a unanimous decision? Or were there private or public prosecutors who said that might not be a good idea?
1: Yes, well, it went through, you know, as I mentioned, a lot of deliberations and discussions. And, you know, for us private prosecutors, of course, we work under the direct control and supervision of the public prosecutors. So we give our inputs, our opinion, and then it's for them to consider. You know? And so far as I'm aware, the decision was made unanimously by the public prosecutors.
0: What about the private prosecutors?
1: Well, as I've mentioned, though, we can give our comments, suggestions, opinions, inputs. But for the decision-making itself, we leave it up to the discretion of the public prosecutors.
0: You know, I asked that, sir, for a number of reasons. So, sabi niyo, unanimous for the public prosecutors. Ibig sabihin yung mga congressmen and congresswomen. But the private prosecutors, I just wanted to kind of understand how you guys, for example, for yourself, what was your position regarding this?
1: Well, I hope you would understand that I can't discuss details of matters of strategy. No, but what's important is the decision was reached by the people making the decision, which is the public prosecutors.
0: Okay.
1: And of course, we support it. No? Yeah. That's the decision for them to make, and it was made. And we support it and we'll stand by it.
0: There was a previous interview on one of the public prosecutors. I'm not going to name him because I'm not sure if it was actually him. Baka po magkamali ako. Pero madalas po kasi ang sinasabi, I understand prior to unexplained wealth, the allegation of unexplained wealth, sinasabi po kasi na malakas yung ebidensya on grave threats. Why? Because there's a video. Because parang mahirap pong pabulaanan yung allegation on grave threats. That's why I was asking you your particular stand on this. Because why, for example, drop that particular article on grave threats?
1: Yes. Pinky, the decision does not mean that our position on the strength of the evidence that we've presented already has changed or wavered in any way, you know? That is not the consideration. No. The main consideration here is we want to focus on the article and explained wealth. Because we have to remember, the question that's being determined in this impeachment proceedings is whether or not the vice president is still fit to remain in office as the second highest official of the land. No, in determining that question, we have to answer also the questions of, did she betray the public trust? Did she commit culpable violation of the Constitution? So now, to answer these matters, we don't need to have 4 articles of impeachment. No? 1 article will be sufficient. No? So she doesn't have to be found guilty for all articles so that she will be impeached. 1 is enough. So we determine that since that's the end goal, and that end goal could be reached by just 1 article, then let's focus on that. No? Because we also hear the sentiment of the public na ayaw na natin tong tumawid, no, until next year. So mapaiksi na to, mas mabuti. Let's remember the defense listed 90 possible witnesses, no, in their pre-trial brief. So kung hayaan pa natin, magpresenta pa sila ng ebidensya with respect to all articles of impeachment, you can just imagine, no, how long this will take. But now, pwede na tayong mag-focus dito sa unexplained wealth. And of course, the reasonable expectation is that the number of days that they'll need to present evidence should be substantially lessened, and their witness list should also be reasonably shorted.
0: Okay. Sir, attorney, that being said, if that was the decision, rather is the decision of the prosecution to focus basically on unexplained wealth to be able to prove betrayal of public trust, culpable violation of the Constitution, why didn't you start with that particular article of impeachment?
1: Remember, it took some time, no, before we got hold of these documents that we subpoenaed. We just got this sometime in September. No? So, and we're talking boxes and boxes of bank records, AMLAC records, BIR records, and different financial institutions. And we also needed time to study this and make sure that we'll be able to present them before the court and before the public in a way that's not just accurate, but easy for everyone to follow and understand. So logistically, it was just not possible for us to start with that article. No? And second, again, we didn't have access to these documents at the start, no, until they were subpoenaed. So when we got hold of the records, that's just the time that we saw the extent, no, of the wealth of the vice president as reflected in these official records.
0: There was an argument a while ago wherein Congresswoman Jinky was saying that this is also done. It also happened during the Corona impeachment trial that they dropped 4 out of 7 of the articles of impeachment. I haven't gotten into really looking into that. But if you can recall, because there were 2 varying explanations to that. Yung isa po sabi ni Congresswoman Jinky, it happened during the Corona impeachment trial. And then Attorney Sheila was saying it happened prior to. They dropped it prior to the presentation of that evidence and testimony. Would you know, would you be able to recall? I just want to be clarified on that.
1: Yes, as far as I know, they dropped 5 out of 8 articles of impeachment. And with respect to the timing, I'm not 100% sure, but that may be accurate, no? That they were dropped before evidence with respect to them were presented before the court.
0: Yeah, because pinagtalunan din po yun eh. Kasi if we look at the line of argument of the defense headed by Attorney Sheila, kasi ang sinasabi nila, this is unfair to the respondent. It's unfair to the vice president. Why? Simply because naglabas na po ng grave threats ang prosecution, naglabas na po ng confidential funds ang prosecution, and then ito nga, yung pangatlo, nilabas po yung alleged unexplained wealth. And then all of a sudden, while there was talk already that the fourth impeachment complaint was going to be dropped, and all of a sudden, it wasn't the fourth impeachment complaint that's going to be dropped. It's three out of the four. Hence, she's saying, nakapagpresenta kayo ng ebidensya, nakapaglabas kayo ng mga testigo, and then kami, wala kaming pagkakataon gawin yon, except, you know, in other platforms na hindi din ikinatuwa ni Attorney Sheila. Can you respond to that, sir?
1: Yes, well, first of all, I'm confused. No, on one hand, the Vice President keeps on saying na mahina yung mga ebidensya yung pinipresent namin. And now, parang they're taking a different tune when after we dropped it. No, and second, as pointed out during the hearing a while ago, they had the opportunity to actually to present evidence, but they refused to do so. No, remember, as pointed out a while ago, it was suggested by Senator Judge Pam Aquino way back in July, no? Na ang gawin natin, let's revise, no? Yes, the order of presentation of evidence. Let's do it on a per article basis, and we agreed to that. Para after no prosecution, depensa naman pakinggan natin. They refused, no? If they were really ready and willing to present evidence, then they should have done that. Now that tapos na, no? And now they're saying they want to present evidence. And second, let's remember, ang konsepto, no, ng right to due process, your right to be heard, it means that a decision cannot be handed down against you without hearing your side first. But as clarified by the presiding officer, no decision will be handed down with respect to the articles that we withdrew. No, so hindi na magkakaroon ng
0: walang botohan doon.
1: Hindi magkakaroon ng conviction diyan, no? Hindi magkakaroon ng botohan diyan. So, yung right to due process na that they're talking about, it has no place here. No, kasi nga she will not be convicted for those articles. So, kaya nga sabi ng impeachment ng presiding officer, hindi na pwedeng magpresenta ng evidence ang defendant dyan. Because for what purpose? No, hindi naman na magbubotohan dyan. What for? Now, if they're saying they have evidence to present, they'll have the chance to do that still. Remember, itong grave threats, there's already a criminal proceeding ongoing before the regular courts. No? And itong mga presenta natin na ebidensya dito, the Office of Ombudsman could also make use of them. No? And if they will feel that it's appropriate to file corresponding charges, no, against the Vice President for the criminal aspects of these matters, and then they'll have the opportunity to respond also. No, tsaka, kanina nga, no, now we're confused. Dun sa ruling, the relaxation of the sub judice rule, as mentioned by the presiding officer, it was done precisely for the benefit of the defense. Defense, no. So kung sinasabi niyo meron kayong ebidensya, then okay, go ahead, talk up about it, no? Kaya nga linift na yung prohibition regarding to those articles since that issue is not before the court anymore, no? But they're the ones who's refusing, no? And kami, we'll just wait for the ruling of the court, kung ano man yan, with respect to the sub judice rule, we'll just abide by it.
0: All right, we need to take a short break. We'll continue our discussion with Attorney Benjamin Tolosa when we return. Stay tuned. This is On Point.
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Welcome back. Still with us, the House Prosecution Panel's legal spokesperson, Attorney Benjamin Tolosa. I want to go back to what you said, sir, about the right to due process. Sabi mo nga, bakit pa magiging problema ito dahil the article on the confidential funds, the grave threats, and the bribery. Tanggalin na po natin si bribery because it wasn't naman really, it wasn't talked about at all. No presentation was done. Sabi mo, eh, hindi naman ito pagbobotohan. There will be no conviction or acquittal on these two articles. But it's what they are pointing out, and from what I saw, is really and heard, is the right to due process to be heard on these two articles wherein the prosecution was able to present their evidence and their witnesses. They turning the tables now to the defense, dahil you decided to drop it, hindi po sila magkakaroon ng pagkakataon na gawin po ito sa impeachment

0: in court, which is something the prosecution was able to do. That is, I guess, the question on pinapalabas po nila, sinasabi po nila, fairness, justice, and right to due process. Please respond to that, sir.
1: Yes, well, as we've mentioned a while ago, if they really have evidence to present with respect to these articles, then they should have welcomed the opportunity to do so. No, when they were being allowed already to present their evidence on a per article basis. No? But again, it was the defense who rejected that proposal. No? So now they're saying they want to present evidence. And second, again, it will not prejudice the vice president in this case, no, because the court will not convict her for those articles, no, because the senator judges will not rule on that issue anymore. No? Kaya nga, if they really have evidence to present it, sabi nga ng presiding officer, he lifted, no, itong sub judice rule so that she could openly talk about it. No?
0: The sub judice rule, though, that was lifted temporarily for now, is that I heard Attorney Poa saying that they can't really freely talk about this because of the issue on grave threats. Why? Because there is something in court, rather. They are facing an issue in court that allows them not, well, told, there's a gag order. Sorry about that. May gag order po sa kanila, kaya hindi po nila ito mapag-usapan. So, kumbaga, may gag order na sila doon, hindi nila they can't explain the grave threats. Ang pwede na lang nila ngayong pag-usapan definitely would be the charge on confidential funds. I guess, and I understand what you're saying because Senator Bam Aquino did also say that there was an opportunity way back na magsalitan dapat sa article si prosecution, si defense, si prosecution. But be that as it may, sir, hindi nga sila pumayag doon. And that is their right not to allow that. Hindi ho ba sila dehado dito dahil, as mentioned sa grave threats, they can't really talk about it because there's a gag order.
1: Yes. Well, unang-una muna din, Pinky, balikan natin, no? They were given, it's not accurate to say that they did not have an opportunity to challenge the evidence that we presented, no? With respect to the articles that we dropped. Remember, they had an opportunity to extensively cross-examine our witnesses. In fact, may mga instances ng cross-examination mas matagal pa versus the direct. No? So they had the opportunity to challenge it. No? And second, pagdating yan, for example, dun sa issue ng grief threats, then meron pa rin forum for them to present evidence at the conclusion. If they will prevail, then they will be able to talk about it and say, look at that, no basis if that's what will happen. No? But let's bring it back, no? Dun sa what actually happened. When we raised, no, the fact that we were considering calling the vice president as our witness,
0: right,
1: who'd remember that the other party, even if there's no formal request yet from the prosecution, they were already expressing their objection to it. No? And consistent yan. She did not face the House of Representatives when the impeachment proceedings were before it. You know? And now, dito, we were saying that we were contemplating taking on that move. Napatawag siya, and they were objecting. So, meaning, we were giving the opportunity, no? Maharinig siya dito, but they were rejecting it.
0: Okay.
1: Now, tapos na, suddenly, they're saying that she wants to be heard with respect to these issues.
0: Yeah. So not to belabor the point, because we need to move on to other things, but that's exactly to what you said. That is their response. They wanted to be given an opportunity to be able to present their side on the confidential funds grave threats.
1: Yes, but this is just the last point there, Pinky. Again, no, at the end of the day, what matters, it is just like any other case. If the other party drops the case, there's no point anymore in insisting that you present evidence if it has been dropped, because you will not be prejudiced anymore. There will be no ruling against you. No, as pointed out, no, hindi magkakaroon ng ruling na conviction dito, so she will not be placed in any legal jeopardy.
0: What about that the term mistrial that actually came out? Is that something that can happen? Pwede ho bang may mistrial dito because of what happened today?
1: No, we don't think so. No, first, that is not as admitted by one of the spokespersons for the defense. No, it That's not

0: actually under the rules, no? Second, each article, no, they stand on their own merits. They're based on their own evidence, no? Testimonial and documentary. So itong decision na pag-drop natin dito sa three articles on impeachment will have no effect whatsoever with respect to the remaining article. Unexplained well, no? Mm-hmm. So if the vice president will be impeached, it will just be on the basis of the article on unexplained wealth. And she will have full opportunity to present evidence, if any, no, to meet the evidence that we presented against her regarding this issue.
1: We understand that the resumption will be on November 9. There's going to be about, if I'm not mistaken, 26 days of a break, no, for everyone. And at least everybody gets to rest, the prosecution, the defense, maybe not the defense because they have to present their evidence, but of course, even all the staff, hindi ho ba, the senator judges as well. What are you expecting pagbalik po ng November 9? I mean, as you surprised the impeachment court today, could there be a surprise coming from the defense? And are you readying yourself on the options that they may take?
0: Yes, first, no, we hope that there will be no delays and that on November 8th, the defense will proceed with its presentation of its first witness, no, for unexplained wealth. Mm-mm. So itong mga issues regarding our formal offer of evidence, we hope and we expect that will already be resolved before November 8th, no, para wala nang issue, para hindi tayo mag-continue. Now, as to what actions they will take, if, for example, regarding the issues that have come up, no, in this proceedings, if they feel that they should, you know, for example, go to the Supreme Court,
1: right,
0: to question these matters, and then that's their prerogative. If they feel that, you know, they want to avail of the remedies under the rules, if they think that's appropriate, they can do that. But insofar as we're concerned, our focus will remain to be singular, which is to continue, you know, with the process before the impeachment court. You know, we presented our evidence, so we'll now prepare for the defense's turn to present their evidence.
1: Are you thinking of a possibility of maybe them not showing up?
0: Again, that's their call and that's their lookout. If they won't do that, still, that should not be a reason to derail the impeachment proceedings. They should continue regardless of their decision, no, on whether or not to participate, because this is exactly what's mandated under the Constitution, that the trial should proceed and then the court should reach a decision based on the evidence presented before it.
1: Attorney Benjamin Tolosa, sir, House Prosecution Panel's legal spokesperson, maraming salamat po sa inyong oras.
0: Maraming salamat din, Ms. Pinky, and good evening again.
1: That's On Point. Join us again tomorrow, 7:30 p.m. here on BNC, the Billionario News Channel. I'm Pinky Webb. Thank you for watching.
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5: Hamigin shines every harvest season, honoring its sweet, fragrant, and abundant lanzones through a colorful parade and performances that brings the island's rich culture and thriving harvest to life. Lanzones Festival.

0: Just be cringy. Just be yourself. Just be authentically you. Let the people hate you. Let the people judge you. It doesn't matter. It's gonna bring you somewhere.
1: Believe in your product. Start with your product first, because it speaks for itself. Mm-hmm. Just do it scared and just get the ball rolling.
0: You know, the old Filipino dream was, let's go and become an OFW, and if there's given a chance to immigrate, right, and get another citizenship. But they don't know the consequences of that. The new Filipino dream is different. Mm. You get the Philippine passport, still earn dollars and euro, working remotely in the Philippines, get all of those US visa, and it will be easy.
2: 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So what's important is, what is your purpose?

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I'm Paulo Del Rosario, and you're tuned in on Mellow 947 BFM and BNC, the Billionaire News Channel. This is Shift Happens.

Hello, welcome to Shift Happens. Now, when you're outside, let's say you're on EDSA or any major roadway around the Philippines, you see people walking around, boarding those buses, boarding those trains. Before they are commuters, they are pedestrians first, as every journey begins with a

0: Lisa Belda, the coordinator of the Make It Safer movement, and Dr. Maureen Ava Mata, the co-convener of the Move As One Coalition and an advocate for persons with disabilities and inclusive mobility. Thank you so much for joining us, both of you, and welcome to Shift Happens.
1: Thank you for inviting us.
0: Lisa, I'll start off with you first because sa totoo lang, when we talk about the rights of commuters, it always starts off a lot with the pedestrian first, because to get to those transport hubs, you have to walk, and it feels like sometimes it's a danger just getting there, considering some of the laws that are ignored or the infrastructure that isn't there. How would you define or how would you describe yung situation ng mga pedestrians sa mga metro areas ng Pilipinas?
1: Syempre, ako, tumira ako Metro Manila most of my life. Pero I would say very unique yung experience if we're talking about metro cities outside of Metro Manila. Pero dito, syempre sa Metro Manila, sinasabi nga nila na sabi sa isang survey, 96% ng Filipino households do not own cars. Pero 100% of us are pedestrians. Mm-hmm. Kung titignan natin ngayon, kaka-approve lang ng budget sa House, 33.8 million lang ang inallot for active transport nationwide, the whole Philippines. And you can imagine kung 100% tayo ay sa atin ay pedestrians, bakit ganun kaliit yung investment?
0: Mm-hmm. And that's true. And there's also a factor in it na minsan yung investment nila is not all-inclusive. Doc, that's actually a perfect segue to you. Kasi marami ko nakakitang, let's say, sabihin natin mga footbridge. It's a good example. One very, very notable example as of recent years, I'm not quite sure kung anong year it was stopped, was the big one along Shaw, yung malapit sa Capitol Commons, kung saan there was a huge complex of walkways pero hindi siya PWD friendly, and in the end they ended up taking it down. When you see efforts like that po, anong iniisip niyo?
2: Yeah, I remember that footbridges, because I was in an organization of persons with disabilities way back pandemic when we had this freedom walk with Pasig City, and I remember Sir Robert C, our convener for the Move As One, that prioritizing the people on the road or the pedestrian should be the first priority. Mm-hmm. So right now, the movement of this footbridges being taken down and the LGUs trying to, you know, navigate and taking into consideration, not just into consideration, but prioritizing the pedestrian is a very, very big step. But there's always a but there.
0: Yeah.
2: There are people who are resistant to change. Mm-hmm. So medyo mahirap po para sa amin na sabihin na napaka-importanteng dapat safe ang aming lalakaran, na makakatawid kami ng maayos, hindi yung aakit pa kami ng maraming hagdanan papunta sa pupuntahan namin. Mm-hmm. So that's hindi lang yung safety, syempre we will be having it's a physical barrier, compounding physical barriers already para sa amin.
0: And at the same time, like I mentioned a while ago, even though there are siguro efforts to take people off the streets, kumbaga, just to keep them safer, supposedly, the accessibility is not there. If you're someone into active mobility, mahirap magbike in general, bring it all up. If you're someone on a wheelchair or someone na PWD, mahirap kamitin, right? And I you're furiously nodding.
2: Yeah.
0: And kasi yun yung experience mo rin, I'm sure.
2: Yeah, being a commuter for a commuter with the disabilities, I was 18 years old. No, napakahirap talaga. Tapos nagbibit-bit pa ako ng nakasaklay. 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Mm-hmm. So itong footbridge na to, it's preventing us for having our accessibility and mobility rights.
0: Alisa, you're nodding also furiously. parang in agreement ka with that assessment, kasi kapag sinabi ng LGU or anyone in particular,

0: nagpapatay ng footbridge, sabihin ay pang pedestrian nga yan. But is that in a way already siguro disenfranchising yung mga pedestrians who actually would have preferred or would have been easier to actually use ground level pedestrian lanes or rather sidewalks?
1: Yes, the reason why I was nodding kasi kapag gabi, mga footbridge natin madilim, syempre mahirap siya for women to walk at night sa mga gantong footbridges. I remember nung bata ako parang I would always, kasi kailangan kong dumaan ng footbridge kapag ginabi sa school. Mm-hmm. I always have to ask my classmates, can you, pwede niyo ako itawid?
0: Yeah, yeah.
1: So, another thing is, yung mga footbridges natin, hindi rin siya inclusive for children or mga pregnant women. So, aside from mga, persons with disability, we have to think of yung mga kababaihan, mga kabataan,

0: his thoughts on reviving the penalties for jaywalking. How about i-revive din natin yung pag-penalize sa mga tumatawid kung saan-saan at hindi sa pedestrian crossing? When he posted that, yung mga comments in the comment section are saying, kung may infrastructure to prevent people from jaywalking, like in the proper places, or if the and if there were proper walkways, then the people would not jaywalk. But at the same time, yung disiplina is also a factor. How would you address that type of argument, Muna?
1: Well, I always believe na ang design, how we design our cities, behavior will follow. Mm. 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Pero I really think na the burden or the most responsibility here has to be the system itself, the infrastructure. Secondary na yung individual responsibility.
0: Well, Doc, how do we negotiate that? Kasi as much as we'd like to say, like, bike lanes were a good example that were given, nandun nga pero hindi nire respeto. How can we ensure, or what is the appropriate way sa palagay niyo po, pananaw niyo po, that we can actually have them both work out?
2: Yeah, number one, kasing nakikita ko ditong barrier, no, is yung attitude, no. It's how our government interpret the policy being implemented. For example, the Batas Pambansa bilang 344 or the accessibility law. Yeah, infrastructure, may implementation ng ramps, tamang sukat ba ito, no? Tama bang specifications, maayos ba yung pagkakalagay nito, no? Puro footbridges pero may mga naiiwan, 'di ba? Hindi ba dapat at grade crossing ito signalized?
0: Yes.
2: Meaning dapat ito ay accessible sa different types of disabilities. Kasi ako personally, and even Move As One, no, naniniwala kami na kapag accessible ito for persons with disabilities, all different types of disabilities, it will also be accessible, no, to different types of people on the ground, no, using the road safely, using the sidewalk and everything, no. Mm-hmm. So sabi nga nila, infrastructure, yeah, there is. Pero paano din ba yung pag-connect sa infrastructure?
0: Yeah.
2: The infrastructure is accessible, yes, but how do we get there? How safe, how humane, how dignified are we, no, once we get out of our house, no?
0: Yeah,
2: lalo dito sa Pilipinas, we live in a tropical country, ayaw natin napapawisan, 'di ba? The government set here sa mga pagpunta sa bus carousel, meron tayong elevator pero laging sira, no? So sino ba? 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
0: No, that's true. And Alisa, at the same time, we also have to talk about yung enforcement rin. Because there was a saying, I remember, I completely forgot who said it, na when you take a look at the laws of the Philippines, ang dami talaga. But at the same time, the enforcement or the implementation has always been lacking. A good example here, I brought up jaywalking as one of the issues there. The standard MMDA jaywalking fine in Metro Manila is 500 pesos payable outright or within 7 days, or 3 hours of Estero cleanup community service. I don't remember anyone, or I do not know of anyone who's actually given that particular penalty as of recently, to be honest. Pero, knowing that there are laws like that, would proper implementation actually help in terms of, one, imposing discipline, and two, highlighting kung ano nga ba yung mga infrastructure gaps natin in terms of transportation and mobility?
1: So before I answer that, I think na I fundamentally don't think na jaywalking should be a violation.
0: Really? Why not?
1: Kasi, sa driving school, nung nag-driving school ako, sabi nila, pedestrian always has the right of way, no matter what, kung may crossing man o wala. And that's because you are the one operating the vehicle and you have the responsibility. Pero syempre, there's outlier cases such as when this person tumalon sa harap ng carousel I

0: I do believe na pag ganun mga cases, it's very complicated. Pero yeah. For jaywalking, like what I said before, ang infrastructure in the system, it has to bear the most responsibility in making our system safe. May tiyatawag kasi sa road safety na safe systems. So hindi lang natin ni-recognize yung infrastructure, but also kung safe ba yung mga vehicles natin, safe ba yung mga drivers natin, or safe ba yung mga road users natin. Kasi kahit gaano kaganda or kahit gaano ka robust yung mga transportation laws, mga policies natin, like what you said, na it doesn't mean anything kapag in practice or kapag implementation sa enforcement, hindi siya na implement. And yeah, for me, kasi I feel like for enforcers, it's also a little bit difficult kasi nung 2023 ata, may tinutukan ng baril ng isang yeah driver. So I also think na nasdehado yung mga enforcers natin kasi number one, they are inhaling a lot of particulate matter.
1: That's a different conversation, pero tama ka. Yes.
0: Number two, they are dealing with the 6% of Filipino households na may privilege and may access to a car.
1: Yeah.
0: So may ganong dynamics na nangyayari kapag they try to enforce these things on our roads. So, yeah. Yes.
1: Alex, so I'm going to go and we're gonna have to take a quick break muna. But I wanna dive into that later on kasi because I understand what you're saying, pero magpo-push back ako.
0: Okay.
1: What I'm gonna push back with? Abangan. Alright, we'll take a short break. When we return, we'll talk more about the issues surrounding pedestrians and commuters. Stay with us. We'll be right back. You're tuned in to BNC, the Billionaire News Channel, and Mellow 947 BFM. But first, a word from our sponsor.

0: get to know the person behind the journey.
1: For decades, Tia was also celebrated as one of Hollywood's great beauties.
2: She spent decades being described as beautiful, sexy, and desirable.
0: Beyond the achievements.
2: You have to find something else in your life that's meaningful.
0: Beyond the success.
3: 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So come join us.
0: Chat VIP.
4: Welcome back. You're still watching Shift Happens. Ako po si Paolo Del Rosario, and you're listening on Mellow 947 BFN. Simulcast on BNC, the Billionaire News Channel. Now still with us are Alisa Belda, the coordinator of the Make It Safer movement, and Dr. Maureen Ava Mata, co-convener of the Move As One Coalition and an advocate for persons with disabilities and inclusive mobility. Now, before the break, I promise you na I will attack Alisa at yung mga point niya. But I just want to put it, for those who are just joining us, put it in the right context rin. You mentioned a while ago that fundamentally speaking, you do not feel that jaywalking should be a violation. I personally, while I agree fundamentally, practically speaking, sobrang disagree ako. But Doc, you wanted to say something about that as well.
5: Yeah, it really takes to tango, no, for the implementation. One, Ali mentioned about respect. Definitely respect about the laws. Kasi it excuses no one kapag hindi nila alam yung batas, diba? So I remember jaywalking, no? Mm-hmm. I'll just go back to jaywalking. When everyone did that, they have to sing our national anthem. So kasi hodang malate sila, no?
4: Yeah.
5: Yes. So ganun. At the same time, strict enforcement, yes, pero ensure nila na dapat maayos yung implementasyon ng ating the universal accessibility, the design, the infrastructure. Kasi kung hindi din naman maayos ito at tamang impormasyon ang kinakascade sa madlang tao, so what's the use?
4: Yeah.
5: And last is the budget. Very important na may budget tayo para maisakatuparan natin itong mga bagay na ito. Kasi if the budget nil, no, wala tayong magagawa. Hanggang ano na lang tayo, komentaryo na lang tayo sa social media.
4: Or dito.
5: Yes. Magbabash na lang sa mga tao. Pero wala tayong pagkilos na ginagawa. Kasi, yan, walang budget.
4: No, I agree with that. So, because I want to move on to different points also, I'll say one thing and at least I'll let you rebut one last time. But at the same time, I want to

0: pulled yung footage na na-play natin kanina of the how people actually do treat yung pedestrian lanes plus yung mga jaywalking incidents na nakita. This is courtesy of our friends from Vizor. No, not that video. We'll show the other videos. Yung mga nagva-viral rin. Because there are instances, like for example here, what we're seeing here from RJ Magno over on Vizor, may tatawid bigla, ay, nakat. But at the same time, people not taking care of the pedestrians. You're right. Absolutely. Pedestrians deserve the right of way. But it's so normalized that that person na nabangga, no one took care of that person. It's so normal. We see it all the time. Can we see another video here? Please. Kasi na-loop na yan the other day rin eh. But my point is that here, as we see again, a pedestrian lane not being respected because you have people coming in, trying to sneak in between another couple at ayun. Same lang. I get what you're saying when we talk about having to have the right infrastructure. But instances like that also remind me that, as you mentioned, takes two to tango. Respect, ignorance can never be an excuse. And I think we can all agree on that. But Alisa, I mean, like, we've kind of sort of attacked you twice. Kaya I'll let you have the final word here when we talk about yung topic na to.
1: I think yun yung kagandahan about thinking of these things in a system. Mm-hmm. Di ko maalala yung buong safe system approach, pero aning aspects sila. Pero isa doon yung safe road users. Mm-hmm. So when you say road users, hindi lang pedestrian, but also drivers and everyone else. And the thing about the safe systems approach is they have to work in harmony with each other. And I do get your point kasi sometimes people can be reckless, people can...
0: People are.
2: Not can be.
0: Can be,
1: I really understand that. But I think what I want to point out is the levels of responsibility that mm-hmm. we have. And I do understand na tama, takes two to tango. Kasi sometimes sa driving, lahat naman tayo ay... may human error. So yun yung ina-address na ng safe systems approach. We have to address na humans are not machines, humans are not perfect beings na kaya nating mag-drive perfectly each time.
0: Yeah.
1: I think we have to acknowledge na we are able to make mistakes, especially drivers. Ang difference lang is kapag ang driver nagkamali, driver ay yung mabilis magpatakbo or sila yung ignorant of road rules. Mas malaki yung responsibility.
0: Can I just say?
1: Yes.
0: This is supposed to be what it's supposed to be. This is, again, this is under the LTO, Joint Administrative Order 2014-01. Supposedly, failure to yield right of way to pedestrians is 1,000 pesos. Reckless driving, if the incident stems for reckless operation, fines from 2,000 to 10,000 pesos. Again, this is under RA 4136. And of course, technically, there are also now proposed penalties, including non-fatal injury incidents, which should result in automatic 2-year revocation of driver's license, and for fatal accidents, perpetual lifetime revocation of driver's licenses. Again, these are proposed penalties. LTO is drafting a memo to impose a one-strike penalty, a one-strike policy, bawi lisensya for erring motorists who hit a pedestrian. Yeah. So, just to say that there is at least something happening, or at least proposed. Wala pa, hindi pa siya implemented.
2: Yeah, but I just would want to point out, no, with the video that you have shown a while ago, there's a pedestrian lane, yes, but is it signalized?
0: Yun din.
2: Is it? It should be an upgrade,
1: no? Or raised.
2: Yeah, raised crossing. That's very, very important, so that the vehicles, no, passing through will be slowing down or will have to slow down. Mm-hmm. Hindi yung kahit ano bara-bara. Sa perspective ko rin, kasi nakikita ko din, may sala din talaga ang mga pedestrians, ang walkers, commuters. Kasi totoo yun, ano, kung bigla-bigla na lang silang tumatawid. But if the design is, ulitin ko, signalized, no, at grade, raised
1: visible.
2: Crossing, visible. The signage, it should have a clear signage, no, well-lit. Hindi sana magiging problem ito.
0: Yeah. You know, that brings up a good point. Actually, sa totoo lang, we have like 4 pages of like different topics to talk about. But then we got stuck here because it's so interesting. Yeah. And I don't mind it. But Alisa, that brings up a good point. Kasi you can have all the infrastructure you want. Or sabihin natin na, okay, meron naman ganito. But then if it's not implemented and created right, it's going to be an issue. For example, if you have a bike lane that is sharing a lane with a normal car, wherein you literally have to share one

0: I don't think you even have 2 inches away in terms of the bike lane and where the car is supposed to be, so motorways or road, then that's poor implementation, that's poor planning, and it's just saying, oh, may bike lane naman, ba't hindi niyo gamitin? Because it's not practical. Sometimes that's the case, and maybe too often that's the case.
1: Yeah.
0: I mean, when you take a look at that, how important is it to have standardized methods and ways of creating infrastructure? Because it feels like LGU may sariling diskarte.
1: Yes, I think kapag hindi tayo pare-pareho ng mga infrastructure, kunwari yung paint, yung mga signages, pag tumawid ka from one city to another, it can be very disorienting or confusing. And especially then for drivers, I totally agree dun sa ano. Kasi minsan kapag driver ka, hindi ka... Ano yan? Parang dog eat dog world, di ba?
0: Yeah.
1: Kapag wala kang choice kundi umapak sa mga gantong infrastructure, kasi either way, kapag hindi ka makapunta sa gusto mong puntahan.
0: Absolutely. We were showing footage again. This is from Move As One Coalition, of the different examples of exactly what you're saying. Na kahit may quote-unquote walkway or may... Look at that. Diba? You have that elevated walkway and then you have to bend through or rather crawl under halos yung mga power lines and telephone lines. And that's obviously not safe. We talk about dignity, we talk about the proper infrastructure. Yes, meron nga para masabi na meron. But if it's not practical and if it's not keeping anyone safe, what is the use of that? We were supposed to talk about so many things. We're supposed to talk about the LRT, we're supposed to talk about the rapid bus transport. But then, to be honest, we needed 3 hours, but we only had 30 minutes. Yeah. If people want to go and learn more about your advocacies, where can they reach out to both of you? I'll start with you first.
1: Yeah, so we are on Facebook and Instagram, or you can also email us at makeitsafermovement@gmail.com. Join us, you can be a member, or you can just be a lurker sa aming community chat.
0: Doc, how about you?
2: Yes, with Move As One Coalition, we have in our social media, Facebook, Instagram, LinkedIn, and we also have our websites. 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Po. 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

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Catch the full episode on the Billionaire News Channel YouTube page anytime, anywhere. Let us know what you think. You know, go post it, go comment if you agree with me, her. Go for it, you know. Usap tayo dun. And that concludes our roundup of the stories driving the industry forward. Ako po si Paolo Del Rosario. 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
0: Sure.
1: Tanggalin nyo na yan. 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
0: Real talk.
1: Wala tayong magagawa. 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
0: Playful.
1: Purina na to at saka two-wheeler na to. Hindi mabola.
2: Oo.
0: Straight.
1: Tuldukan na itong criminal liability na ito.
0: Setting the agenda every day with Willard Chang. Memo with Corina. Monday through Friday, 7:30 a.m.

This is The Scorecard, where you score the latest sports news and in-depth views. I'm Anton Rojas. On The Scorecard tonight, Alex Ayala's recent losses spark questions about her busy schedule. But a tennis coach says her love for both tennis and fashion doesn't automatically make her off-court commitments a distraction. Rupert Zaragoza catches Russell Bautista at the top of the ICTSI Pueblo de Oro men's leaderboard, while Tiffany Lee storms to a four-shot lead in the women's event. While revealing talks for a long-awaited showdown with Filipino boxing icon Manny Pacquiao. Rolando D has defended his BKB super welterweight world title with a third-round stoppage of Scott McHugh. And he'll join us live later to discuss his next targets, including a potential showdown with Victor Ortiz. All the headlines and more on The Scorecard tonight, the 13th of October. Now, here's our roundup brought to you by the Philippine Sports Commission, the Philippine Olympic Committee, and the NSTIAC. Alex Ayala's

0: Lizzie's schedule has drawn scrutiny following her recent losses. But tennis coach Joshea Malazarte says her off-court commitments should not automatically be blamed. Malazarte believes Iyala can balance tennis and fashion, stressing that her physical condition and on-court performance must also be considered. Here's Zeus Valdez with the exclusive report.
1: Alex Iyala's recent losses have sparked questions about whether her modeling engagements and podcast appearances are affecting her tennis career. But UP Diliman Tennis Club coach and National Padel Pilipinas player Joshea Malazarte takes a neutral stance, saying Iyala's interests outside tennis should not automatically be seen as a distraction.
2: For me, I'm in the neutral side na hindi naman. Siguro we still have to look at it na she has a job which is to play. And also yung extra income then on the invitation, modeling, staff. From the Chanel Week din ata, nandun din siya, and also with Sharapova's interview. But I think hindi naman nakaka-apekto yun kasi she loves what she loves. So she loves playing and also she loves fashion as well. So for me, hindi siya nakaka-apekto kasi I think nababalansin naman niya yung time niya.
1: Iyala's schedule came under scrutiny after her Asian Games single semifinals loss to China's Wang Shiyu, followed by a first-round defeat to Chinese qualifier Shi Han at the Wuhan Open. However, Malazarte stressed that her physical condition and experience during each match must also be taken into account.
2: Even though early exit siya sa Wuhan tournament, we still have to look at it sa condition ng body niya, yung kung ano yung nafe-feel niya inside the court during that time. It doesn't mean na yung external factor na yung pagmo-model, yung pagpupunta sa podcast. Kasi you have to look at it if you're an athlete eh. Kung ano yung nafe-feel mo during that day.
1: Malazarte's message is to avoid drawing conclusions about Iyala's off-court activities without evidence and to consider the factors that may have affected her performance on court. Reporting for The Scorecard, Zeus Valdez, Bilyonario News Channel.
0: NBA legend and Basketball Hall of Famer Dwayne Wade made his first ever visit to the Philippines and received a warm welcome from Filipino basketball fans. Wade was in the country for his Tadhana Make Your Own Way event, where he also looked back on his remarkable journey with Miami Heat head coach Eric Spoelstra. Spoelstra, who started out as a video coordinator before rising through the Heat's coaching ranks, developed a close bond with Wade early in the guard's career. Wade revealed that their relationship began with something as simple as workout sessions, before Spoelstra eventually became his head coach.
3: Wasn't even allowed in practice at the time when I first got there. He would only come up to practice at the end of practice when he had to work me out. So he was my workout buddy very early on, and we just built a bond from that. And then 5 years later, he was my head coach. And it was a wild journey to go from, you know, the guy who worked me out to now the guy who controlled my minutes.
0: That bond would eventually become a winning partnership, with Wade and Spoelstra helping the Miami Heat capture 3 NBA championships. Alongside LeBron James and Chris Bosh, Wade helped establish Miami as one of the NBA's dominant teams during their championship run. Today, Wade is widely regarded as one of the greatest shooting guards in NBA history, and his legacy extends far beyond the United States, with Filipino fans also celebrating the career and achievements of the 3-time NBA champion. POC President Ibrahim Bambol Tolentino has made his desire to further spotlight Philippine national athletes well known during the Aichi Nagoya Asian Games. With the ASIAD festivities now over, Tolentino has shifted his focus to making a new platform for national sports stories. Here's Gabriel Kizan with the details.
4: A new platform for Philippine sports has taken center stage with the premiere of a brand new show. The Philippine Olympic Committee and Billionario News Channel officially launched the Philippine Olympic Hour on October 10, with the program being hosted by POC President Abraham Bambol Tolentino. For its inaugural episode, Olympic gold medalist Heidelin Diaz-Naranjo joined Tolentino to co-host the show, providing her expertise as a national athlete. The program began by celebrating Team Philippines' impressive 29-medal haul at the Asian Games in Nagoya, Japan, the country's highest medal tally since 1966. Appearing as the show's first guest, virtual Taekwondo gold medalist Jay Osiape took the spotlight, sharing the unique challenges of his event, his future in Taekwondo, and his dream of becoming a world champion.
5: So yun po yung isa sa gusto po namin na maging world champion po.
4: The premiere also featured Taekwondo silver medalists Kurt Barbosa, Tatiana Mangin, and Juliana Candelaria, who shared their unique reasons for taking up the sport. For Barbosa, he shared that his father was the main reason for his Taekwondo journey, adding that Taekwondo wasn't his initial sport, preferring basketball when he was younger.
6: Mas gusto ko may kasama ako lagi. Parang gusto ko five kami, mga tropa.
4: For Candelaria, her initial reason for picking up the sport was for self-defense.
7: So, nagko-compete po ako for both Kyrgy and Pumse po at the time.
4: Mangin, on the other hand, enrolled in Taekwondo classes as a way to vent out her energy as a rowdy kid.
8: Una po is dapat tennis. Pero wala po kasing tennis sa Valenzuela, kaya linipat po ako ng Taekwondo. And then, ayun po, nagustuhan ko na din
9: nagustuhan
8: po.
9: Nagustuhan din.
8: Opo.
4: The trio then opened up about the pressure, discipline, and preparation behind their achievements in Aichi, Nagoya. More than just a celebration of medals, the program aims to amplify the stories of Filipino athletes and serve as inspiration for future generations. The Philippine Olympic Hour airs every Saturday from 11 a.m. to 12 noon. Reporting for the Scorecard, Gabriel Kizan, Billionario News Channel.
0: Mo Conate's steady development is paying off for Far Eastern University, with head coach Sean Chambers praising the Gambian big man after another dominant performance in UAAP Season 89. Conate exploded for 29 points, 11 rebounds, and 3 blocks as FEU crushed Ateneo 93-70 Saturday at the Smart Araneta Coliseum. The victory extended the Tamaraws' winning streak to 4 games and kept them on top of the standings with a 4-1 record. Chambers called Conate the league's best foreign student athlete, crediting his improvement over 3 seasons with the program. The FEU mentor also praised the center's work ethic, versatility, and ability to apply lessons from practice to actual games. Conate and the Tamaraws now turn their attention to the University of Santo Tomas on Wednesday as they continue their bid to end FEU's Final Four drought. Ronde Hollis Jefferson made an impressive return to the PBA, but the TNT Tropang 5G import knows there is still more work to do. After rupturing his right Achilles tendon while playing for Meralco in the East Asia Super League last December, Hollis Jefferson spent months recovering before returning to competition against Macau in the PBA Season 50 Governors' Cup. He finished with 22 points, 6 rebounds, 5 assists, and 2 steals without a turnover in TNT's dominant 142-87 victory.
10: I'm still trying to get it. That was a game for that. You know, to kind of gauge myself, see where I was at. I've been training really hard.
0: Despite the production, Hollis Jefferson said the physical demands of an actual game are different from training, as he continues to rebuild his endurance after the lengthy absence.
10: It's nothing like when you play in a game. It's a different feel. Different type of endurance, and I felt like I played 40 minutes again, and it was only 22.
0: TNT head coach Chot Reyes said the plan was to bring Hollis Jefferson back before the playoffs, giving the import an opportunity to regain his competitive rhythm. The win improved TNT's record to 7 wins and 4 losses, keeping the Tropang 5G third in Group A. With the postseason drawing closer, Hollis Jefferson's ability to regain his conditioning could be key to TNT's bid to retain its Governors' Cup title. NextLed made a big statement in its PVL All-Filipino Conference Siklab Series debut. The Chameleons dominated PLDT in straight sets 25-16, 25-20, 25-18 Tuesday at the Smart Araneta Coliseum. NextLed combined its offensive firepower with stifling defense, limiting the high-speed hitters to just 27 attack points while scoring 50 of its own. Brooke Van Sickle led the charge in her return from a shoulder injury, finishing with 11 points and 8 excellent digs to earn Player of the Game honors. The Chameleons also showed their resilience in the second set, erasing an early 6-point deficit with a stunning 10-point run to take control. EJ Carino delivered key hits and a crucial block, while Leanne De Guzman fired consecutive aces to fuel the comeback. PLDT tried to fight back, but NextLed maintained its momentum to complete the sweep. Savvy Davison led the high-speed hitters with 10 points, but PLDT struggled against the Chameleons' solid blocking and floor defense. After finishing runner-up in the recent PVL Invitationals, NextLed is now setting its sights on a first-ever PVL championship. And with this convincing opening win, the Chameleons have sent an early warning to the rest of the league. Rupert Zaragoza surged into a share of the lead after firing a 5-under-par 67 in the second round of the ICTSI Pueblo de Oro Championship on Tuesday in Cagayan de Oro. Zaragoza moved to 8-under-par 136 level with overnight leader Russell Bautista, who carded a 3-under-69 at the Pueblo de Oro Golf and Country Club. Bautista had a chance to retain the solo lead but dropped a stroke on the 18th. Keanu Jans and Clyde Mondilla trailed by 3 shots at 5-under-139. Meanwhile, in the Ladies Philippine Golf Tour event, Tiffany Lee produced a bogey-free 5-under-67 to take a 4-stroke lead heading into Wednesday's final round. Lee turned a 5-shot deficit into a 4-shot advantage, reaching 4-under-140 after 2 rounds. Overnight leader Yvonne Becerra slipped to second at even par 144 after back-to-back double bogeys on the 10th and 11th holes. Lee is now 1 round away from ending a 2-year title drought, while the men's field remains wide open with 2 rounds left. Amir Khan has accused Floyd Mayweather Jr. of chasing publicity and a payday by targeting younger boxing star Ryan Garcia. The former British world champion claimed Mayweather was trying to stay relevant by calling out Garcia, the current WBC welterweight champion who is 21 years younger than the undefeated American. Khan also questioned why Garcia would risk his career against a much older opponent, saying the potential matchup would offer little benefit to the younger fighter. The 49-year-old Mayweather has not fought in a sanctioned professional bout since his 2017 stoppage of Conor McGregor, which took his record to 50-0. Meanwhile, Khan, who retired in 2022, has revealed that talks are underway for a possible fight against Manny Pacquiao in 2027. The 39-year-old says the potential showdown is one he has long wanted. While neither matchup has been officially confirmed, discussions involving three of boxing's biggest names have reignited debate over legacy risk and the business of the sport. Philippine Paralympic Committee President Mike Baredo is urging Team Philippines to fight for gold as the country sends 69 athletes to the Asian Para Games in Nagoya, Japan. The delegation will compete in 11 sports from October 18 to 24, with Baredo expressing confidence in the athletes despite the absence of para chess, which accounted for 8 of the country's 10 gold medals in the 2023 edition in Hangzhou, China. Baredo also wants to strengthen support for para-athletes beyond international competitions, calling for greater access to existing sports facilities. He said he has raised the matter with Philippine Sports Commission Chairman Patrick Pato Gregorio, urging authorities to make regional training centers available to athletes with disabilities. Barreto believes improving access to training facilities can help more Filipinos with disabilities get involved in sports and develop their potential. As Team Philippines heads to Nagoya, the goal is not only to bring home medals, but also to build more opportunities for para-athletes to train, compete, and excel. Michael Jordan's legacy continues to command a premium even decades after his final NBA championship. A game-worn autographed Chicago Bulls jersey from the 1998 NBA Finals has been sold privately

0: for $14 million, according to Hunt Auctions. The red road jersey was worn by Jordan during Game 2 against the Utah Jazz on June 5, 1998, when the Bulls won to level the series at one game each. Miami real estate investor Ron Furman was identified as the buyer. Hunt Auctions President David Hunt said Jordan's memorabilia has reached a level more commonly associated with iconic artwork. Jordan and the Bulls went on to win the series in six games, securing the sixth and final NBA title of his Hall of Fame career. A season later immortalized in the documentary series The Last Dance. Furman said he was excited about acquiring the piece of basketball history. It also marks the third time a Jordan jersey from the 1998 finals has sold for more than $10 million following sales of Game 1 and Game 3 jerseys. More than two decades after his final title with Chicago, Jordan's collectibles continue to command record-breaking prices, a reminder that his impact on basketball extends well beyond the court. Up next, Rolando the Incredible D makes history as the first Filipino BKB world champion, successfully defending his super welterweight title with a third-round stoppage of Scott McHugh in Newcastle, England. Now, with his sights set on bigger names and another championship, D is chasing a legacy that goes beyond the belt. Get to know the champion and his next big ambitions when we return right here on The Scorecard.
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0: Welcome back to The Scorecard. Rolando the Incredible D continues to make history as the first Filipino BKB world champion after a dominant third-round stoppage of Scott McHugh in Newcastle, England. He successfully defended a super welterweight world title and proved that he belongs among the sport's elite. But D is not satisfied with just another title defense. He has set his sights on bigger names, including former WBC world champion Victor Ortiz, while a heated rivalry with Adel Al-Tamimi adds another layer to his next move. What will it take for the Filipino champion to conquer another division and build a legacy beyond the belt? Let's ask super welterweight world champion of BKB, Rolando D himself. Hello, champ. It's good to catch up with you again. Thank you for joining us here on The Scorecard.
5: Salamat po sa pag-invite ulit sa akin dito sa Scorc, dito sa show niya. Thank you po.
0: Eto, champ, congratulations on your title defense. 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So hawak mo na itong BKB super welterweight title. 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So yeah. Why is it na gusto mo umakyat in the weight class, and how realistic is this goal at this stage of your career?
5: Because hindi ko naman siya iniisip at first kasi siya ako yung champion na super welterweight. 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
0: Okay.
5: 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Mm-hmm. Ang middleweight is 73 eh. So I just need to cut I just need to cut 7 kilos instead of 10 kilos. So mas sa tingin ko mas maganda sa akin ang middleweight. 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
0: And after itong sobrang dominating win mo against McHugh, do you feel that physically, mentally, and momentum-wise, you're ready to face LT Nelson and win and become a two-division BKB World Champion?
5: Kasi after sa ginawa ko kay Scott, I think kasi LT versus Scott, that would be a war. Yung dalawa eh. Kasi legend din si Scott eh. Is a veteran of 23 bare knuckle fights sa BKB. 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So, why not? 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Why not risk everything, di ba?
0: So, kumbaga, if you eliminated one legend in Scott, you go to the next one, LT Nelson.
5: Yes, yun yung inisip ko. I mean, kung kinaya ko si Scott, bakit? Malay natin, kaya ko din si LT.
0: Yeah, and Scott, you know, you dominated him, pero nabilib din ako sa puso niya, ha? That was 3 knockdowns in round 2. Ayaw pa rin niya sumuko. He was standing up. Even though the referee stopped the fight in round 3, he still wanted the fight. Ganong ka bigat itong puso ni Scott.
5: He is known talaga sa heart niya. May mga wins siya, like, di ba, 5 consecutive wins siya bago siya natalo sa akin ulit. 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He is known for that. Kaya siya mahal ng mga tao, mga fans sa UK. Kasi it's like, he fight like Rocky Marciano. Parang ganun.
0: Eto, champ, naintriga lang ako eh. Kasi, after your fight against Scott, may pumasok sa ring ng gugulo. Si Adel Altamimi, he was interviewed and he was shouting. He was telling you, why are you running away? But you were just standing there. Bakit ba may parang may bad blood siya sa'yo? Bakit ba ganon?
5: I started it with, yung gusto niya akong labanan. So, he is posting a lot of insult, trash talk para mapansin eh. 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
0: And just because of that, I want to see the fight. Even though you're saying that he's not in your level. But who knows when that will happen or if that will happen?
5: Yeah, actually it makes sense. Sabi ni Tito eh, if I will get paid the same money if I will fight LT or Victor, why not fight na lang daw Adele? I mean, ganun din eh. I will still earn and still beat up this guy. Eh. So why not? If matutuloy, mukhang matutuloy kasi palalabanin siya ulit sa December yata sa LA, tapos i-call out na naman niya ako syempre. 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So, this guy has connection, this guy has money, and this guy has a story. So, siguro yun yung dahilan kung bakit nilalagay siya dyan. Pero so, at the end of the day, hindi naman niya madadala lahat yun ba naglaban na kami.
0: Alright, and because of everything you said, now I want to see that fight. So, champ, thank you again for joining us. And kung sino man ang makalaban ninyo, we wish you all the best.
5: Thank you, boss. Thank you so much. God bless, boss.
0: And with that, thank you for joining us tonight. We'll see you again tomorrow on The Scorecard, where sports is our business and business is our sport on the Bilyonario News Channel. This is Anton Rojas. Have a blessed evening, everybody, and good night.

0: Good afternoon. I'm Chad Lontok, sitting in for Robert Tan. Join us as we follow the money, where we find the money angle in every story. Rice, fuel, fares, three essentials Filipino families can't live without, and all of them are getting more expensive. Now add a super El Nino, Filipino households are already feeling the squeeze. So how can families and businesses assess the threat and prepare? Joining us in this discussion is John Paulo Rivera, Senior Research Fellow at the Philippine Institute for Development Studies. JP, thank you so much for joining us.
1: Hi, good afternoon, Chal, and good afternoon to all the viewers.
0: Okay, JP, let me start it off with this. Earlier in the year, the talk was on Chinese astrology. That was fire horse, meaning things are going to get heated up and things will happen fast. And that is exactly what's happening nowadays. So speaking about heating up, let's start off with El Nino. Because Pag-asa says one very strong El Nino is likely between September and December and could last into the first half of 2027 even. Tell us, what impacts will the households feel, and how can we actually determine that this is the result

0: of the El Nino?
1: Okay, so it's quite a lengthy discussion, no? But the immediate impact of El Nino, particularly on households, would be on higher food prices and reduced purchasing power. But why is that so, no? It's because El Nino, the immediate effect is

0: Shedifer Immunomax, powered by CGF and CM Glucan, now in one.
1: Mahalagang paalala, ang Shedifer Immunomax ay hindi gamot at hindi dapat gamitin panggamot sa anumang uri ng sakit.
2: Two powers
0: combined. Shedifer Immunomax, the power of two, now in one.

0: we're not teaching them how to think, which I think is the most important, na critical thinking, analytical thinking. Eh, minsan, instead of thinking nowadays, AI mo na lang yan. So, when in education, isa yun sa worries ko. So, I think maybe we can put a limit na at a certain age, doon lang siya magagamit. And then, sa work, sa trabaho, I think we should use it. I think by the time na nagtatrabaho ka na, marunong ka na hopefully mag-isip, di ba? So, it should help you. Maybe to save time on administrative work, pagta-type ng certain things, pag-research. And I think we can use it to upskill also. I think artificial intelligence is the perfect tool. Na it's the best time now to learn things na ako. For example, I'm not in engineering. Mga concepts on engineering about building things, architecture, di ba? All these things na madali na nating makukuha from AI. And I guess for legislative work, isa yan sa ginagawa rin namin ngayon sa Sangguniang Panglungsod. So, we're working now how to... hindi naman restrict, but more of guide the use.
1: Yes.
0: And I call it nga hybrid AI use. Kasi minsan, I think the challenge is puro AI na lang. I always say, okay, we can use AI as a starting tool. And then afterwards, we have a human intervention na, okay, ito yung ginawa ni AI. Let's build on what AI did. So,
1: I agree na dapat ay gamitin lang tong tool at wag dapat makontrol.
0: Yes, not to control.
1: Yung tao. Sa edukasyon, mental health at school violence, ano ho yung pinaka-pressing na problema ng kabataan sa Binyan? At ano ho ang konkretong hakbang ang pwedeng gawin ng city government?
0: Yes. So, in terms of youth education and gun violence, I think first, our city is very lucky na it isn't as widespread or at least... we've heard rumors of certain scares, so napipigilan naman with the help of the government and the school coordination. Mm-hmm. So before things happen, medyo napipigilan. And there's one, what do you call it, project, program na na-launch ng aming city. It's called Kamu. So it's like a online chat bot na where there are people who are trained to as first aid responders in terms of mental health. So it's Kamu kasi kamusta. So with the help of our led by the Gender Development Office and our Youth and Sports Development Office, may online na if you have a problem, if you have worries, concerns that you want to, if you need someone to talk to, parang ganun, may chat na Kamu. So on Facebook, mga Binyanense, makikita nila yan na it's a purple ball yung parang ano niya mascot, and yun, it's gonna they're not medically trained but they're trained as first aid responders to parang once makausap na nila and malaman ano yung problema, igaguide na sila to a mental health person, officer sa city health office namin.
1: Pero paano nyo natitiyak na legit yung information na binibigay doon sa app na yun?
0: Yeah, so that's why we have yung human intervention na ka-chat. So sila yung nagve-verify na before nila ipasa doon sa ano, may mga questions, may mga guardrails silang sinisigurado na legit talaga kasi nga baka magamitin ay maabuso yung chat line.
1: Okay. Since na-share niyo ho na may background kayo sa marketing at communications, paano niyo ho gustong gamitin ang social media at technology para mas mapalapit ang gobyerno sa kabataan?
0: I think right now, social media and technology is in our everyday lives. So I guess from a marketing standpoint, so in our school, the best school in Ortigas, so University of Asia and the Pacific, we were taught na we have to first identify problems before creating a campaign, a marketing plan. So I think with now, as a public servant, para mailapit yun sa tao, one of the things is we engage with our associates, constituents na, okay, ano yung nararanasan nyo, ano yung naging problema, and then how can we help? So we're really communicating also the expectation kasi when you ask also how can we help, minsan, ang dami lang hinihingi na hindi kaya ng local government. So we also have to communicate to them na hanggang dito lang kami. So this is what we can do, this is the part na kaya namin. So yun, it's really being active and involving them. So even with when creating legislation, since sa Sangguniang Panglungsod po ay legislative, we ask them, okay, what are your ideas? And we invite them, we use our platforms to invite them to our committee hearings to help build the local laws that we're trying to create.
1: Mm-hmm. Kayo ho ba ay pabor sa social media ban?
0: Maybe not total ban, but yun, putting guardrails, as I mentioned.
1: Or on a certain age.
0: At a certain age. I always say nga, alcohol, di ba? Alcohol, there's a age requirement. So I think even social media, naniniwala nga, social media is alcohol in our pocket. So baka kaya rin natin lagyan ng requirement yun. And I think gives peace of mind also to the parents. They know kung ano yung pwedeng gamitin ng mga kanilang mga anak.
1: Mm-hmm. 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
0: Wow. Yes, 2028 isn't far away. So malapit na malapit na po yan. Itong next 2 years, ang bilis lang po yan. So I guess number one sa youth natin, I think importante na patuloy natin tong pag-iingay, asking for accountability from our from us, those yung sa mga nakaupo, nanunungkulan, and to be involved. So more than just being keyboard warriors, I always say nga, be the change that you want to see in the world, diba? Even when no one is looking, be that example. I think pag makita ng ating mga magulang na, oh, sila rin nagbabago na, and their changes na gusto nilang mangyari, slowly, we can create, I always say nga, these pockets of hope, pockets of change that in our local level, sa barangay nyo, sa bahay nyo, sa school, wherever you are, at your workplace, I think if you bring that wherever you go, as I say nga, unity of life, diba? Kahit nasaan ka man, malaking bagay yan para pagdating na 2028, di na malaki yung hinahabol natin.
1: Okay. Well said. With that, maraming salamat, Binyan City Councilor Titus Bautista.
0: Yes, thank you, Raya.

0: You can tell a lot about a city by what it builds. In Cebu, the skyline tells the story of a region that has been growing, one development at a time. And somewhere in that landscape is Cebu Landmasters, a company that has grown from its Cebu roots into one of the region's major property players. Today, that company is entering its next phase. And at the center of it is Franco Soberano, a leader who has spent years learning the business.
1: I was ready for many years. Not born ready, but I was ready for many years. I stayed ready. Like, naksa bench lang ako, coach. Ready to go in.
0: And now has the opportunity to help shape what comes next.
1: I want CLI to be known as a Cebuano developer. First generation developer that started just 25 years ago. Became one of the top three developers, or top three in the country. But very associated to helping the community.
0: What do you keep? What do you build on? And what needs to change? I'm Charles Tew, and this is Beyond the Game.

0: We're here today in Park Central Cebu, and with me is none other than the CEO of Cebu Landmasters, Mr. Franco Soberano. Franco, thank you so much for agreeing to talk to me today.
1: It's worth the wait, Coach. I've been looking forward to this. And of course, just to let the audience know, I'm your good friend.
0: Yeah, we are good friends.
1: So happy to chat with you.
0: I've been trying to get this time to talk to you, but I'm happy it's finally happening. And I guess, first of all, it's my first time to see you since you've been appointed officially as CEO. How does that feel?
1: Well, it's there's pressure, but it's a lot of happy pressure. There's big shoes to fill, but I always tell people, Boss Joe or my dad passed on very nice, shiny shoes. And my job is to keep it shiny, to keep it healthy. I'm more excited than under pressure, to be honest.
2: That excitement comes after years in the business his father, Jose Joe Soberano, built. Franco joined Cebu Landmasters in 2010, working his way through the business before becoming COO. Now he stepped into the CEO role and a new chapter begins.
0: How different is it though from the role as COO before? I mean, now you're the CEO. Has things changed that much?
1: Well, it's more of like a mindset shift. I tell my dad that I want to be accountable now, and the results of the company are now on my shoulders, because as CEO, I have to drive the

0: business. I have to influence the culture very well. So the shift is, it's my accountability. Now, if the company rises thanks to some good decisions, if the company goes through challenges, because I'm probably missed to guide the people well. So just like as a good coach, I have to be a very good strategic coach, hands-on coach. But it's not just the business side, it's also the culture side, the partnership side I have to handhold.
1: Okay, that's right. How did this come about, by the way? What made your father decide to kind of give the reins to you?
0: I only found out, it came like a surprise. We usually have our family sharing every New Year's Eve, meaning for the last 10 years, every New Year's Eve, all of us children talk about our plans for the coming year. And we all talked about our plans. And then when it was my dad's turn, he said, "Oh, you'll be CEO na." Oh, sabi ko, okay. Of course, we have family governance in place. Succession planning was talked about. But as to when I would become CEO, it was always something I had to work for. And he told me I'm ready. And that meant a lot. No, for a father to tell a son I'm ready.
1: Did you feel you were ready though?
0: I was ready for many years.
1: Born ready?
0: Not born ready, but I was ready for many years. I stayed ready. Like nasa bench lang ako, coach. Always ready.
1: Ready to go in.
2: He had been preparing for the moment when he would take the lead. Now that he's on the seat, the question isn't just whether he was ready.
1: You guys are doing well. How do you plan to kind of sustain that? I know you have like a 300 billion pipeline, the growth, the plan, but how do you see yourself growing this business in the next 5 to 10 years?
0: Yeah, I think the advantage we have is our regional strength in the Visayas and Mindanao. It's where we're from. Visayas Mindanao is a developing region. When it's developing, it comes with a lot of opportunity. I've been developing here in Vismin since 2003, our company, but I joined 2010. And the nice thing here is it's not overbuilt yet. There are many pockets of opportunity, especially outside Cebu. We're now in Davao, Cagayan, Bacolod, Iloilo, Bohol, even General Santos. And purchasing power is growing. The middle income is emerging. And our demographic sweet spot, a lot of young guys getting into the workforce and ready to buy their first homes.
2: And for Franco, pushing forward means growing with the region while looking beyond it. The next step takes Cebu Land Masters to Luzon and into Metro Manila.
1: What's making you decide to invest there?
0: It's not going to Manila for the sake of having a presence there. We still feel that Manila offers you the best long-term prospects. I take pride on being Filipino. I studied New York. I even studied in Spain last year. I always tell people that this is the Philippines' time. It's such a strong market. We have so many Filipinos also abroad who are working so hard. And Metro Manila has 30 or 40 million of us. And so you say, yeah, there are some challenges in certain sectors in Manila, but over the long term, it's still the strongest market. And that's why we want to be there. Lucky for us lang, we're going to Manila with zero inventory, meaning I'm not exposed to the risks now. But in 5 years' time, our first inventories will be finished. So good timing.
2: Expanding its footprint also means expanding the business beyond residential development.
1: And then, you know, you guys have been starting building a lot of condominiums, but you've kind of expanded the business into hotels and now going into townships. I mean, why that direction?
0: My father, of course, came from the Ayala Group before he started his own. And he knows that to become a sustainable real estate player, you need both development or housing, condos, but you also need recurring income. Meaning these are the rentals, these are the offices, hotels, malls, because these give you a stable source of cash flow. And we pair it with real estate development, which has a little more risk, but very strong. Luckily, in the last 10 years, we're able to grow the hotels, the offices, and the malls. Now and Chairman Joe, his new title, really loves that part of business. Now he likes walking through our malls. He's very proud to showcase our hotels, and hopefully you're also enjoying Radisson Red, where you're staying.
2: But stepping into his father's legacy isn't just about expanding the company. It raises a bigger question. What kind of leader will Franco become?
3: Behind the success is a talented group who made it

Someone who thought deeper, moved faster, worked smarter. We believe great organizations are built by great people. If you're ready to make your mark,

0: Welcome to my project showroom, my first international joint venture.
1: Galing, huh?
0: So we're very lucky to have NTT UD as our partner. So they're part of the NTT Group, the largest telco in Japan. But their real estate arm is global. And in the Philippines, we're their first partner. And we're very honored.
1: Where's this project going to be?
0: This is in Cebu IT Park. Basically, where we are, that's under construction now.
1: Oh, that's it.
0: It's beside where Atoa is, Dina De Luca, which we also built. This is where the Atoa 38 Park is, which we also built. And there was one half of it that was undeveloped, and that's where the partnership
1: is. The Wave Towers?
0: Wave Towers. Inspired by the Wave of Kanagawa, you know, the famous painting in Japan. Kasi yung design, pare, it has to be unique. It's not just a building. There's an inspiration behind the building. This is the most reproduced painting of Japan by Hokusai. So wave, and that's why you see the wave through the architecture. No, but this shows our versatility. I can do this kind of project. I can do very affordable. Allows us to be very agile.
1: End
0: this is our high-end project. It's 60% sold already, not 1 year.
2: And the wave is already gaining momentum. But like any wave, what you see on the surface is only part of the story.
1: What makes you guys great?
0: Probably us. We are really driven by our family values. Basically, my parents, Joe and Maros, are the most humble people I know. Meaning, they're the most grounded in faith, in family. Meaning, CLI, even if we have now 130 projects, we still feel like we want to have an attitude of a small player that's still trying to prove itself. I think we're that real estate player that we're ready to admit we're not perfect, no? Parang we're ready to admit that there's so many things to improve. From how nice the tiles should be for the most affordable house, or for how nice the flooring should be for our most expensive wooden flooring na building. Parang we're always wanting to improve because we acknowledge that we're not perfect and that our buyers should deserve more. So yun, it starts with those family values that were humble, very faithful, and now it's reflected in the whole operation. We're now 1,500 people in the company.
3: Focus on our people because our people are able to come up with great projects.
1: Speaking of family, I know how close you are to your father. It's clear you really look up to him. But what are some of the lessons that really you take with you to heart that you live by every day?
0: Most of what I know, I learned from him. And I had front row seats to all the greatness that he's done. Probably one of the best lessons is generosity. Meaning, it's probably the Atenista side of our family, of my father and myself. You are a man for others, and you give and not count the cost. So I've seen my dad use business as a vehicle to give more to others, no? Through many charitable donations. We've even built two buildings already for informal settlers here in Cebu. And you know, when you talk about building 100, 200 million buildings as a donation, we don't overanalyze. I think, what do you think, Dad? Yeah, let's do it. And that's generosity at its finest. And that's why I work hard, pare, so I can give more. In our company, I tell people, hey, we work hard so we can give more. Give more jobs, give more opportunity, give more livelihood. Very nice thinking. And probably the second lesson of my dad, the tough love. No, I mean, you work with your dad, but I was so thankful to him that he didn't make it easy for me. No, I think tough love means he toughens me up because he knows my highest potential. And tough love means that parang he's teaching me to be more decisive. He's teaching me to be strong because in construction, there are so many challenges. And it demands a strong leader who is decisive, but following the great values. So.
1: You say there are also differences naman in the way you guys lead. Meron din ba siyang minsan na you're like, you don't agree with what he says. How does that work for you?
0: Of course. I mean, I'm his son, but he also grew up in a different generation. I grew up in our generation. So I would say he ruled with a good, generous heart, but I would say he has a stronger way of leadership. It has its success. People also rise to the occasion because he demands a lot. My type of leadership is a collaborative one, very young, very hands-on. So right now, I told my team when I came as CEO, make me the most accessible CEO. You can Viber me, WhatsApp me, because I'm one with my team. But I also expect the best. And I will tell them if they're not meeting the standards. The problem lang, boss, is my calendar is always full now. Because I'm very accessible, it's packed. Because I want to make sure the team needs to consult me, I'm there. In construction, you know, the delays are because you don't decide. So I want to be able to decide, meet the team so I can give guidance. Yeah.
2: For Franco, leadership isn't about having a hand in everything. It's about building people you can trust to take it from there.
1: How do you kind of keep yourself close to the ground? You know, you still know everything that's happening because andami yung projects eh.
0: You're correct. And I admire many of the great business leaders you interviewed. And you know what is the common denominator of all the successful business leaders? All are hands-on. As CEO, I now manage my management committee. So these are all my vice presidents, my head of department. So micromanaging has its risks. So I have to balance, right? So what I have to be is develop my leaders very well such that they can move on their own, but they also know when to consult me. Our success is dependent on the strength of our team. That's the secret to CLI success because we have a very good team.
1: Good leaders make good team players, right? Good culture that you guys have built.
0: That's why, I mean, coaching is, CEO is being a good coach.
4: CLI, not known by many, set its highest sales accomplishment in history. You are part of the family, you are master sellers, and if this will be our biggest year, why don't you also make it your biggest year?
2: And Franco isn't building that team alone. Fortunately, he has his family beside him and another generation to build for.
0: I guess that's the generational challenge, right? The first generation dreams it. The second gen has to grow it. And we really have to do a good job here. So what's important is we're enjoying. I mean, the results are very important, no? We need to deliver results as a public company, but the family has to be happy. We have to be fulfilled. We have to make sure na what we're doing is meaningful to us. That's why we're, as I said, we want to be successful so we can give more. You know? We can give more, give back more. So I would say succession planning is very important to us. Even per department head, we do succession planning. But right now, it's the power of four. No? Four siblings kami, the second gen. Franco, Joey, Jamie, Joby. So we have to work together to be stewards for our kids. The eldest in the third gen is still 11, Charles, no? So malayo pa.
1: You have time pa, no?
0: You have time, eh? Like, I'm still 40.
1: Lots of time.
2: For Franco, the work of leadership isn't just about building the business. It's about building something that can matter beyond it.

0: how do you kind of measure the impact that it really does to the community, that you know, okay, we're really doing a good job for the community? Is there a way to measure
1: that? I think one of the most important strengths of CLI is property management. Basically, when you turn over a home, let's say to an OFW who has been working 20 years abroad to buy the first home. So when I first started, I was the one turning over keys to the residents. It's the most personal investment, a home, because they, so many have sacrificed so much to buy that home. So basically, our way of achieving that community support is CLI, when we turn over the home, we're still there with them. So basically, of the 90 residential projects we've developed, we're still managing each and every one, making sure the water is good, making sure the maintenance, security are good. That's one of the things that not a lot know about CLI. We will never abandon our residents, regardless of the challenges, regardless of different requests, requirements. We're going to be there. We're going to be the most patient developer because that's how we want it.
0: Really? I like that. Is there one project that you're proudest of? Ay, parang baby mo ba?
1: I have 4 kids, but I have 130 babies now. No? Hard to choose the favorite child or ano. But basically, this office where we're at now, this is Park Central Within E, here in Cebu. This was actually my thesis when I did my master's in Colombia. Basically, at that time, we had around less than 10 projects. We were doing all subdivisions. Then I think I told my dad, we need to diversify because many of the great developers I've seen are diversified. No? They're into offices, malls, residential. So I just started on my Excel sheet. I even built some model. I'm not an architect. I built my scale models myself. Then when I came home after my master's degree in 2011, 2012, said, "Boss Joe, I'll pitch this idea. Let's buy the property. Let's build our first office." And this won many awards when we finished this in 2014. And then we're still here. It's fully leased. It's been lucky for us. Many deals and success have gone through this office building.
0: Brilliant, brilliant. Well, as much as there are successes, I'd also like to look on the other side, naman. I'm sure nobody's perfect, right? But have there been, I guess, decisions that you kind of regret or decisions you could say were wrong decisions? And if so, how did you get out of it? How did you find a way to move past that?
1: Yeah, you know, I've been asked that question many times, and I always try to think hard. What was the biggest crisis of CLI, or what was the most difficult situation? And that's where I feel blessed. And this is where probably the prayers, my parents go to mass every day, and their prayers are answered because luckily we've never been in a very bad situation because we're guided by generosity. So, for example, COVID, we have billions of pesos being invested everywhere, and everything stops. You know, after 1 week of being in lockdown, we ask ourselves, the very first question we ask, what will we do with our suppliers? They're probably waiting for their payments. What will we do with our brokers? They're waiting for their commission. So we're probably the first one that opened their offices and started paying again. And when that happened, I mean, this COVID was supposed to be a very difficult situation. But when we started helping people more, we were able to resume construction faster. And when the buyers noted that CLI was constructing again, they were buying our units again. Again, in difficult times, what has probably allowed us to overcome it is the heart to do the right thing. And hopefully in the future, when I'm asked the same question, it'll still be a similar answer. Pare.
0: I hope so.
1: Then the prayers, we'll continue to pray. But of course, we've had some challenges where some projects don't meet the expectation. But this also, we don't give up. No? We are very persistent in fixing the situation. Construction naman is, we can adjust. Now we can improve it. And our motto is, we'll always continue fixing your unit until you're happy. That's the marching order of Chairman Joe.
2: When the pressure is on, Franco comes back to something simple, the heart to do the right thing. Maybe that same instinct explains the life he builds outside the boardroom. Staying active, staying curious, and making time for the people and pursuits that matter to him.
0: How do you relax? How do you de-stress?
1: Well, I have a very supportive wife, and she's like my best friend. Spending time with her is more than enough. Hope she's watching. I like to run. I run marathons every year. I'm about to achieve my 6-star medal. I've run New York, Chicago, Berlin, Tokyo, London. So I'm lacking Boston.
0: How long do you train for that?
1: So I'm running Shanghai this December. So 3 months out, I have to run 40 to 80 kilometers per week. And as you know, we're busy. I have a 9 to 6. I'm traveling every week. But running is where you can run in a treadmill to get the mileage, and it helps me think. So I come up with good ideas.
0: When you run, you listen to music or you're quiet?
1: I'm watching replays of an Ateneo game or your NCAA game, sorry.
3: I know. Sports guy.
1: Then, of course, I'm very involved in different associations. I'm a trustee of SBP. I'm on the Ateneo Scholarship Foundation. I like to be that man for others who be involved in associations. I'm also an honorary consul of Finland. So I work with the Finnish embassy to promote

0: promote Finland and to bridge. So I wear these other hats that keep me excited about things outside the office. Then, of course, I'm a sports patron. We sponsor professional golfers. We sponsored Ateneo de Cebu and Ateneo de Manila. We're very proud of that.
1: Yeah, how does that feel though? Support? I mean, obviously, those are the schools you went to, but more and more, you've been more active sa Ateneo programs.
0: The greatest win for me is when they become good people, no? Because I've helped some scholars na go through Ateneo, basketball, table tennis, other sports, but you know, you're giving them a platform for the future in sports, in business. And as a sports patron, I'm the kind of patron that will, you text me anytime, huh? You ask me advice, let's have lunch, let's have coffee. Even in my best busy time, I find time.
1: I think a lot of people may not know that you're actually a ping pong, a table tennis plus
0: yes.
1: player. UAAP ka rin, diba?
0: Yes, 3 seasons in UAAP. And proudly, the Ateneo table tennis team, the men's team finished second 4 years in a row. So we're very proud that during our time, we were not the strongest team, but we fought hard. But now we are a championship contender.
1: And you support the program too, right?
0: I support the Cebu Ateneo and the Ateneo Develop program. Actually, in fact, I have 3 scholars who I'm very proud of.
1: Good hand-eye coordination. Kaya pala magaling ka sa golf. You didn't mention your golf. You're a very good golfer.
0: Magaling sa golf. That's why I have to share this. Charles and I also enjoy good wine because there is a lot to learn about wine, its history, the different dimensions, and hand-eye coordination.
1: Oh, yeah.
0: Important.
1: What drives you to do what you're doing?
0: My dad invited me to the groundbreaking. Then I saw how many workers are going to get employed here in 500 construction workers, one project. And me, naturally, Atenista, a man for others. I was also a Boy Scout. So real estate, it's like our vehicle for service. It's really our way to serve. I mean, the financial performance is very important, but we calculate now because we do sustainability reporting. How have we protected the environment? How many communities have we uplifted? How much drainage have we improved? So we measure things beyond the financial performance now to keep us going. I think the way I lead my team, in fact, I was with my SBU unit yesterday. It has to be meaningful. I mean, you work very hard, you achieve these bottom line figures, but there has to be more, no? We work for something meaningful, and we see real estate, Cebu Land Masters, as that vehicle to help the community. We've been thinking that way since we started with my dad. Yeah.
1: When you're done, which will take a while, I know you're still 40, as you said, but when all is said and done, what kind of legacy do you want to leave behind? How do you want to leave your mark here with this company?
0: Yeah, very good question. That might need a drink before the answer. But, aside from being a very humble family, parang we never rest on our laurels type of family. Parang my dad's the most humble guy. My mom is the most prudent woman. So she never lets our head get big. She always grounds us. No? So even now, it's hard for me to say what kind of legacy. But if I can just continue the success that my father started, no, parang... If I my goal now, I have a 5-year plan. We'll conquer this current situation now, be one of the most successful during this current challenging environment. We want to overcome that. So I have a 5-year plan. I also have a 10-year plan. During my time as CEO, I'm able to grow the legacy of my father. But I want CLI to be known as a Cebuano developer. First generation developer that started just 25 years ago, became one of the top three in the country, but very associated to helping the community. Very visible. They were able to build, but very visible, you know, they were able to help a lot of people through affordable home ownership, through job generation, through sports, through many things. And I'm going to measure that. Now that success namin won't be successful without our help to the community.
2: Franco Soberano is stepping into a company that has already come a long way. And now his job is to keep it moving forward without forgetting what got it here. The humility to keep learning, the values to keep it grounded, and the belief that growth means more when people grow with you. Because in the end, it's not just about how much you build, it's about what you build it for. This is Charles Tew. Join us again as we learn the winning strategies and champion mindset of winners, movers, and shakers.

0: Alliances at the Senate continue to evolve, with the latest move of Senator Mark Villar to join the majority. Good morning, I'm Attorney Karen Jimeno, and this is At the Forefront. The Senate majority now has 14 members with the transfer of Senator Mark Villar from the minority. What are the implications of this in the ongoing impeachment trial of Vice President Sara Duterte? And how will this affect the legal troubles of the Villar family? And will Senator Mark's sister, Senator Camille Villar, follow suit? Let's find out. We'll be speaking with political analyst and professor Julio Tihanqui. Good morning, Professor July. Julio.
1: Good morning, Attorney Karen. Thanks for having me. Finally, I'm here.
0: Yes, soon sa studio naman po.
1: Soon, yes, next time, yes.
0: Professor, how do you interpret Senator Mark Villar's decision to join the Senate majority, particularly given his previous role in the political maneuvering that shaped the chamber's leadership when it shifted to Senator Alan Peter Cayetano for him to become Senate President? And now he's back na naman sa majority. So I suppose this time, pangalawang lipat niya na.
1: Right, yes. Okay. Yes, of course, the move of Senator Mark Villar to shift again his political and alliance in the Senate is not a big surprise, no? In fact, in my previous interviews, I have already called it. And in fact, the Villars is one of those. And this is also a reflection of the fact that the Cayetano led block in the Senate, most of the members are actually politically vulnerable, no? So even during the tug of war for the Senate presidency in early this year, no, this was already a big factor. In fact, the Villar shift and more possible realignments are actually indicators of three things, no? One, this is an indicator that at present time, our politics, even at the Senate, and more so at the Senate, is based on personality and not principles. No? Second, the second indicator is that it is still about patron clientelism. No? You scratch my back, I'll scratch yours. No? I put in a little pressure on you if you don't follow my my wishes, no? Especially those who are in the halls of power. And it's about patron clientelism, not programmatic parties. And third, this is also the most important aspect of our politics and the way we do politics in this country. It's elitist. The Villars are the preeminent elite of wealth and elites of power, no? So they're not just

0: prominent position, no, in different administrations ever since the patriarch, former Speaker Senate President Manny Villar, entered politics. But now it has become a liability because of the intensity of the intra-elite rivalry between two formidable political dynasties, former allies, the Marcoses and the Dutertes. So, you know, BBM has been derided several times as a weak leader, no? But we all tend to forget that he is a Marcos after all, no? And perhaps at this point, no, when it's nearing the last 2 minutes of his administration, he is now channeling his inner Machiavelli, as he claims his favorite political philosopher to be Niccolo Machiavelli.
1: So we'll shift topics for a while from Senate to the president, since you mentioned that he's shifted to his Machiavelli side. Are you saying that a lot of people has underestimated the president in terms of how he can politically maneuver and plan several steps ahead?
0: Yes. In fact, you know, the fact that he has survived despite the dismal, you know, performance at the surveys, no, and the latest Pulse Asia surveys would really show, and this is also supported by other survey findings, that he is becoming to be one of the most unpopular incumbent presidents, no, perhaps at the same level or even a bit better than the former President Gloria Macapagal Arroyo. And yet he is still there, no? He is still surviving, no? So, and this is a result of several factors, no? And the primary factors, if you look at it from the political science perspective, is that it is a function of incumbency advantage. Remember, if you are the president in a very highly presidential-centric political system that we have, you have all the weapons, you have all the resources in your arsenal to actually push for your political agenda, despite all these obstacles such as unpopularity and a very formidable political rival.
1: And Senator Mark Villar's transfer now brings the Senate majority to 14 members. How significant is this shift in the balance of power, especially right now we're in the midst of Vice President Sara Duterte's impeachment trial?
0: Yes. Of course, you don't have to be a political scientist to connect the dots, right? So this is already a preview, no? And we are now entering the third act of this national political drama. Some are saying that this is a flop, it's boring. Some are saying that it's a waste of time. But still, no, this is a national drama that will have an impact on the next electoral cycle and the survival of this administration. So this is the third and final act. We will see, given the fact that, as I've mentioned, the incumbent president is facing the last 2 minutes of his administration. He needs to survive, and he needs to see to it that the next administration will not go after them, no, and him and his family, no. So it is very crucial, no. But if we look at the surveys, no, the biggest obstacle to the survival of this administration is the fact that the Duterte brand is a brand that goes beyond Sara Duterte, the vice president. This points towards the potency of the populist brand that the patriarch, no, Rodrigo Roa Duterte, has established. No? So this is the biggest challenge, not only for the Marcoses, but even for the anti-Duterte liberal reformist progressive forces who not necessarily are supportive of the Marcos administration, but see a bigger problem if we see a Duterte 2.0.
1: And that's You're saying that the Duterte brand is formidable beyond Sara Duterte. Is it because of the senatorial preferences survey?

0: Mayor Baste Duterte is also in the top five.
1: Oh, as we have seen in several rounds of the surveys, no, from different survey groups, no, despite everything that's been thrown at the vice president, she remains to be on top of the heap so far, no. And the only way to get her knocked out of the presidential race in 2028 is to have her convicted and disqualified, no. So now we are already seeing the Duterte bloc, the Duterte opposition, trying to propping the public and trying to shift, no, to Plan B, which is supposed to be Mayor Baste Duterte, no. So they're already thinking of an alternative, and this calls to mind, no, what is also happening in other parts of the world. No, remember when Trump lost his re-election bid, nobody thought that he would be able to come back, no. And now we are also seeing in Brazil, no, the son of the populist leader Bolsonaro has been in on house arrest, no, is now poised to become perhaps the next president of Brazil, no. So against Lula, no. So this is a phenomenon not only being experienced in the Philippines, but also in other parts of the world where populism has become the default for the politics of anger, for the politics of frustration, and the politics of despair or the loss of hope.
0: But you know, Professor, that's so interesting because some of the issues that we are still facing now, including corruption, date back to even the time when President Rodrigo Duterte was the president. So bakit na maintain nila yung brand nila? And like you said, with this populist movement where you see even old leaders that had issues, including Bolsonaro in Brazil, now his son is able to go back to politics. Why is that? Why do we see leaders who, even if they have perhaps administrations that were also involved in past issues, why do they retain that support?
1: Yeah, and you can say the same thing about Trump, right? You know, there have been a lot of alleged corruptions, corruption charges, no, against the Trump administration, and yet he still maintains his base in the MAGA base, no. So the same can be said about populist leaders because their primary narrative is us against them, no. It's I am your hammer, I am your punisher, I am against them, no. So the way they frame their narrative and the way they do their politics is that they're corrupt but not us, no, and we are just trying to get back what is ours. So this resonates with the constituencies of most of these populist leaders, and most of the constituencies or the base of these populist leaders are from either the class DE or even the those who are really at the brunt of socioeconomic disparity. So they are more forgiving towards populist leaders when populist leaders are accused of corruption, rather than, you know, it's easier for them to look at the elites, no, those who are college educated, those who are professionals, those who are from the middle class. It's easier for them to believe that the elites are corrupt rather than one of their own. And we have seen this also in the previous, the very first populist president in the post-EDSA period with the former president Joseph Erap Estrada.
0: Okay, I think Professor Julio, this will require a whole episode of its own, because when you say that, like, elite, well, Trump is an elite, diba? But let's go back to our topic today, kasi
1: to
0: yung
1: topic, right?
0: Yung tungkol naman sa concern ng iba that minsan yung paglipat dun sa majority or the way that the Senate leadership is being formed and the majority bloc is also related to how cases are being filed by the administration's executive department. So there are some who are concerned that Senator Mark Villar's transfer to the majority might affect the criminal

0: and administrative cases that have been filed by the ombudsman against the Villar family for alleged questionable agreements entered into by Prime Water. And most of these concessions were granted when Mark Villar was the chairperson of the LUWA or the Local Water Utilities Administration.
1: Yes.
0: And then there are also criminal cases filed by the SEC against the Villar family for market fraud and insider trading. Yeah. So what do you think will happen to those cases? But before you answer this question, we'll have to take a short break. At the Forefront, we'll be right back.

0: train weeks long.
1: You got this!
2: It was really tough though. I cried.
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1: I did it, guys.
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1: I like a hard workout, so for me, a hard workout is fun.
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5: The Commanders,

0: Welcome back at the Forefront. We continue our conversation with political analyst and Professor Julio Tihangki. Professor Julio, this time let's talk about concerns raised that Senator Mark Villar's transfer to the majority bloc will affect the criminal and administrative cases filed by the ombudsman against the Villar family for alleged questionable agreements entered into by Prime Water. And these concessions, most of them were entered into when Mark Villar was the chairperson of the local water utilities administration. And also criminal cases filed by the SEC against the Villar family for market fraud and insider trading. Do you think that this will effectively cause the dismissal or suspension of these cases?
1: Well, it's quite obvious that these cases have been the political pressure points against the Villar clan, or Villar dynasty, right? So from the very beginning, and that's why I prefaced this interview with the observation that from the very beginning, the minority, you know, the Cayetano-led bloc in the Senate, are all, ironically, politically vulnerable because they have issues and potential scandals hanging over their heads, no? And that made them quite vulnerable to pressures, no? Remember, if we use the metaphor that you cannot fight City Hall, right? Because City Hall has all the resources and all the wherewithals to go after you if they want to, right? And you know, it's not, you know, it's not beyond, no, the palace, no, and the administration. In fact, they would be faulted for not doing it to put pressure on the vulnerable senators to go their way, especially with this existential political issue that is the impeachment conviction of the vice president, no. So now, you know, in one of my previous interviews, I said that one of the key potential votes that the Gatchalian-led majority could get is from, of course, the Villars. No? And the key here is for them to negotiate with the patriarch. No? And, you know, the fact that the Villars split, no, one with the minority, continued to stay on with the minority, Senator Camille, and the other one, Senator Mark, with the majority, is a compromise because, of course, the Villar does not want to cut their political ties with the Dutertes, whom they have propped up and supported all these years.
0: But is that wise? I mean, yung mga Pinoy napansin ko ayaw sa mga namamangka sa dalawang ilog. But if you have the Villar siblings going to majority and one in the minority, and also to add to that, Senator Camille Villar's victory in 2025 for the Senate, a lot of people attribute that to VP Sara's endorsement, lalo na dun sa Mindanao block.
1: Right.
0: Would that be wise to be seen as playing two sides?
1: Well, sabi nga nila, di ba ka, Attorney Karen, ang paboritong prutas sa Pilipinas ay balimbing, right? So, di ba? Actually, hindi naman issue yan kung sa partido nga, papalit-palit, no? Lalo na sa political alliances, no? And there have been several political leaders, especially those who have established their political brands, no? And which brings me back to the original premise, which is we are a, you know, what the way we do politics is that we have a politics of personalities and not parties, a politics of dynasties and not you know, principles, no? So that's the problem, no? And only those who are, you know, who have the time and who have the, you know, the leisure to look into the nitty-gritty of this politics and trace the political alliances of these politicos are concerned about this. But the majority of our countrymen who have to live their daily lives, you know, in a contest of survival, just like a Squid Game, no? Di ba? Hindi na nila mapapansin yun, no? Especially pag matagal na yung political brand ng mga politiko, no? Katulad nga halimbawa, si si Jinggoy Estrada, no, pangatlong beses nang nakulong, pero
0: yeah, he's still making making it into the cut sa senatorial preferences. Let's talk about the role of committee chairmanships in institutional politics. To what extent do committee chairmanships and these posts influence political realignments? What is your comment on the chairmanship of the Senate Public Works Committee being given to Mark Villar, considering that he was also implicated in the flood control scandal and his name was mentioned by Undersecretary Bernardo as also receiving kickbacks during the Blue Ribbon Committee hearings?
1: Yes. You know, that is what we can say as, you know, the most disgusting part of our politics or the way we do politics, no? Especially for those who are reform advocates, no? And those in the reform constituency, no? Akalain mo, di ba? Eh, kaya nga inaasunto itong mga Villar dahil nga unang-una sa conflict of interest nung naging DPWH Secretary si Senator Mark Villar, tapos ngayon may kaso sa kanya. 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So from you know, Committee on Agriculture, Public Works, no, yung Committee of Agriculture, kaya nga hanggang ngayon wala pa tayong national land use, di ba? 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Tapos yung sa Public Works, no. So yan yung kaso ang kapalit nga niyan, yung survival ng majority sa Senado at yung isa pang mas malaking issue, no, to convict the vice president for political survival, no. So it's really, you know, it's a low point, no, in the history of our, you know, the traditional upper chamber where the best and the brightest of the Filipinos have once debated and pushed for really progressive reforms, and now we are seeing this, no. So this is sabi nga nila, kasi kung mabalik tayo sa impeachment, no, eh, paulit-ulit sinasabi ng mga analysts, no, legal, political, and otherwise, no, na ito ay sui generis, no. 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So ang nagpapairal at nagtutulak sa lahat ng ito ay una, ang survival ng Senate majority. Ang pangalawa ay makakuha ng conviction. At ang pangatlo, ang survival din ng Marcos administration.
0: Okay, very complicated. And last question, do you believe that others will follow suit from the minority? One, Senator Camille Villar, and second, Senator Loren Legarda, whose son also is facing cases.
1: Okay, so ang sabi nila, no, baka si Senator Loren bumalik, no, at magbalik loob sa dating mga kaalyado niya, no, sa majority, no. So isa yan sa mga inaasahan, no. Pero sa tingin ko, yung kay Senator Camille, mananatili siya. And the way she has been you know, performing recently, especially yesterday, no, she continues to carry, no, the ball for the minority, no. Kumbaga siya yung nagtatanong ng mga questions that are, you know, more on the defense side, no. So diyan makikita natin na mukhang ang game plan ng mga Villar is split nila, no. Like previously, no, after the midterms, naka-split naman yung mga Cayetano, eh. Si Pia nasa majority, tumakbo nga siya under Bagong Pilipinas, di ba? So nung later on na lang siya talagang umalis sa majority nung kapatid na niya ang naging Senate President.
0: Okay. Thank you so much, Professor Julio Tihangki, and I hope that we can get your insights as a tingnan natin, magbago na naman itong majority block natin at lumaki pa. Yes. But we'll see. Thank you so much for your insights.
1: Thank you.
0: Senator Mark Villar's transfer to the Senate majority has shifted the balance of power in the upper chamber amid the ongoing impeachment trial of Vice President Sara Duterte. While Senate leaders insist the move is unrelated to the trial, could this signal a broader political realignment? Or is it simply a matter of political survival of the Villar family? We will be watching. Be informed, be insightful of the news. I'm Attorney Karen Jimeno. Always stay at the forefront.

0: get to know the person behind the journey.
1: For decades, Tia was also celebrated as one of Hollywood's great beauties.
2: She spent decades being described as beautiful, sexy, and desirable.
0: Beyond the achievements.
2: You have to find something else in your life that's meaningful.
0: Beyond the success.
3: Is a proud Filipino who's still evolving and still turning heads. So come join us.
0: Chat VIP.

0: you can see that these extreme events will become stronger and stronger, more heat waves. It will threaten our food security. It will threaten our lives, our property.
1: Baha talaga dito, ma'am. Baha talaga. Tapos delikado pa yung mga pambut namin sa kayan. Pag gising namin, wala na dyan. Nangaanod na nandoon na sa, ano, sa dagat na.
2: So that's why we created G-Forest here in the Philippines, so that every Filipino now can be part of a tree planting activity anywhere, anytime, with just few clicks.
0: We at the Institute, we have been conducting marine protection and mangrove reforestation, you know, all those things that for environmental well-being. Mm-hmm. And so for us to do these kinds of things, we need partners who can provide the funds. And GCash does that.
1: Pag sinira mo yung kalikasan, babalik din yan sa'yo.
3: Ang ano ng mangrove sa beach forest namin, makaprotekta talaga kasi yung mga malapit sa baybay ng Barangay 5, sa LCE namin, hindi nasira yung mga bahay.
4: So nasalba po kayo?
3: Opo, nasalba po.
5: So the 12,000 runners will have 12,000 trees, and GCash will match that. Our corporate partners will also support 52,000 trees. So we're very excited that more and more users and organizations are working together to help the planet.
0: If we cut down mangroves because we want to build a road, or we want to build a building, or we want to build a resort, no, we have to think twice. Am I doing this for me alone? And in the end, marami namang maapektuhan.
6: 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I'm Charles Tew. 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
9: 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They're crazy bunch.
8: 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Wow, the family's growing.
10: You always love that. I'm so
7: not everyone knew you were pregnant, no?
11: Siyempre naman, buntis ka talaga.
12: But yeah, I'm not gonna stop working out this time. 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
7: the first and
12: the first two.
7: Stick to your high protein, stick to your consistency in the gym. That's all I want from you.
13: What? Cooper and Amber are free to do whatever they want when they're in their households, and that's kind of somehow how I grew up.
14: You're so bad!
13: Cooper was easier to discipline because he would listen and he was fearful. Unlike Amber, he is numb.
15: Cooper has been getting complaints about his energy level and him not being able to focus.
16: Cooper, listen. So that's what the teacher's been saying, not listening in class. You have all week to be good boy. If you're not good boy anymore, I'm going to go to the school and you're going to be in big trouble. Mama hug.
7: So we waited up, and then we had the dinner. Kain na tayo. Feel the

0: Look at that. 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
1: Tayo na tayo. 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If she doesn't get what she wants, the whole house is burning down.
2: She gets really, really, really angry, and her scream is, oh my gosh, you can hear it from...
1: You can hear it from outside when you're in the elevator.
2: Nakakaloka.
3: There's always like a good cop, bad cop.
1: Yeah.
3: Cannot be two bad cops
1: so
3: at the same
1: mad,
3: time.
1: I'll be the one. Hey, what
3: He'll
1: happened?
3: Be the one to like.
4: But then people cry.
2: My lower back hurt and my glutes specifically were hurting that day because, you know, I did glutes.
1: And then since I have healing hands, I gave Gwen a nice release.

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1: For decades, Tia was also celebrated as one of Hollywood's great beauties.
2: She spent decades being described as beautiful, sexy, and desirable.
0: Beyond the achievements,
2: you have to find something else in your life that's meaningful.
0: Beyond the success,
2: is a proud Filipino who's still evolving and still turning heads. So come join us.
0: Chat VIP.

0: considering that he is a past president of this republic, kung titingnan mo yung kanyang mukha, maganda naman ang kanyang kalagayan.
1: Unless the asylum is given, all warrants are still valid. We will do our best to bring him home as soon as possible.
2: Sa naging affidavit ni Bunoan sa Sandigan Bayan, umabot sa more or less 21 billion pesos ang unavailed na Senate Leadership Funds sa ilalim ng pamumuno ni Senator Cheese Escudero.

Welcome October! A new month brings new stories, new reasons to celebrate, and new songs to carry with us. 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

0: And welcome to another episode of Sessions with Brian Yamsuan. 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Welcome once again to another night of great music, great stories, and great company. 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
0: Yan, exactly. Yan ang sikreto ng ating guest. He gives pain a beautiful meaning. He gives it a melody. He gives it a voice. And somehow, after listening to the song, gumagaan na ng konti ang pakiramdam natin at tayong mga listeners. And tonight, we'll talk about the man behind the unmistakable voice, his journey through the golden age of the 90s ballad. Mga ka-sessions, tonight we welcome a voice that helped define an era, a singer whose husky, powerful vocals made us feel every word, a balladeer who proved that sometimes even the most painful emotions can become the most beautiful songs. Kaya mga kasama natin ang nag-iisang Lloyd Dumali!
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0: Before he became one of the unmistakable voices of the 90s OPM, Lloyd Dumali was preparing for a different profession. He was training to become a nurse, but Lloyd chose the practical path because music was already in his blood. He is the grandson of legendary composer and conductor, Resty Umali, the man behind timeless Filipino classics such as Saan Ka Man Naroroon. Years later, Lloyd would record his own version of his grandfather's masterpiece, earning an Awit Award for Best Traditional Recording. But Lloyd built a sound all his own. Powerful, husky, and deeply emotional. This is Lloyd Dumali.

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0: Daddy Lloyd. 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Ito naman, a Michael Bolton song you would never get tired of singing.
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Tonight, Gail Blanco gives us her own heartfelt take on a song that has comforted generations. Mga Kasessions, here's Gail Blanco with Time After Time.

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7: Tonight, we were reminded that the songs we remember most are often the ones that found us when we needed them. Songs of love, songs of longing, songs of heartbreak. And through all of them, Lloyd O'Malley gave us a voice that made every emotion feel real. From his early beginnings to the music that defined a generation to the life and lessons that came after the hits, Lloyd's story reminds us that pain does not have to be the end of the story. Sometimes pain becomes a lesson. Sometimes it becomes strength. And sometimes when given the right melody, it becomes something beautiful. Lloyd, thank you for sharing your music, your journey, your heart with us tonight. To everyone watching, may we always find the courage to feel deeply loved, fully, and keep moving forward time after time. This is Sessions with Brian Nimsuan. Good night, mga ka-sessions. And as always, keep the music playing dahil dito sa puso ko, kayo lang ang laging una.

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0: you think Globe, the technology company, wants to be remembered in the Philippines?
1: I think what we'd love to be remembered for is a company that puts the customer at the heart of everything we do. You know, technology, anybody can do technology. It's available to everyone. What's important is that the technology that we bring into the lives of our customers actually make their lives better, make their lives easier, removes a little friction, and allows more of their best selves to really shine through. Mm.
2: Now that we've also been recognized from Grab 5-Star Eats, it has given us that badge of honor that we are now recognized for our product, for our service. And of course, now it has also somehow translated into a responsibility that we should try to give out more and really make sure that people try to like the product more for whatever we can give.
3: Deep down, it's not really about us. It's about the day-to-day, the grillers, the people who work behind the scenes that make Vito's Barbecue what it is.
4: Hello, hello. Happy Tuesday. I'm Monique Tuzon Basi. 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
5: Mabuhay, I'm Chalantok. 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
6: 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What's up? I'm Justin Quirino, sitting in today for Ferdy Salvador. 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

0: We'll give you an hour of solid discussions with our guests and tackle interesting stories that matter to you.
1: And because you're here with us, Justin, we're going to give you some good news. Because how many days before Christmas?
2: 73 days to Christmas. Wow.
1: So, I love this number, 7 and 3.
2: Okay. 7 and 3.
1: 7-3.
2: That's the new 6-9. Okay.
0: So I think this is a good Christmas gift, but a very non-Christmas gift way.
1: Uh-huh. This is a practical
0: this
1: gift.
0: This is a practical gift because apparently everybody's hoarding on water drums because the balde. Because apparently the prices will be rising amid the El Nino happening. So people are hoarding, and there's different colors. The popular ones are the red and the blues, which we have at home. Mm-hmm, mm-hmm. So I think that's what I'll be gifting everybody here. You get a water balde, you get a balde, you get a balde, everybody gets a balde.
1: But I'm surprised that even the container is raising their prices together with the content.
0: Because people are hoarding it now, but the people are saying, the government's saying, don't hoard yet.
1: Not yet.

0: Not yet.
1: We still have ample supply for now, but like the problem is later. So
0: there's
1: we'll
0: a time
1: see.
0: To hoard though.
1: There's a time to hoard, which is not now.
2: Well, hopefully we won't need it.
0: Yeah. Right?
2: Well, here's some good news for everyone, every Pinoy out there, because PAL wins Asia's leading cultural airline. Woo! For this 2026. Wow. So there were actually 30 nominees, and this was received at the World Travel Awards. With this awarding system, people actually also get to vote. So PAL credits employees for sharing their Filipino hospitality around the world. And this you can truly feel whenever you whenever you fly PAL, you really feel their hospitality and their warmth, diba? The Mabuhay way.
1: You do. I love their service. I love their food. I just love everything about PAL. But it's also nostalgic to me because like my grandma flew for PAL, my uncles flew for PAL, so like we're a family of PALs.
2: Well, also PAL marks their 85th year this year, so I'm sure it's really a momentous year for them winning this award plus celebrating their 85th year.
1: It's just so nice seeing like PAL anywhere when you're international and you see the tail of PAL with the flag. Like it just brings so much joy, right? Like parang like
2: kababayan. Warmth. I think it brings warmth. That extra feeling of I'm gonna be taken care of.
1: Exactly.
2: Right?
1: Well, speaking of warmth, Justin, I don't know if this is warm or not. I don't know how I feel about this next story.
0: No, you know, this is warmth to like the highest level, I think, right? You know, so Tobey Maguire, the first on-screen Spider-Man, officiated his ex-wife's wedding last weekend.
2: I think we have to repeat that just so everyone gets
1: it. Yeah, you heard it right.
2: Yeah. Yes.
0: Spider-Man
2: officiated
0: his ex-wife's wedding.
2: There
0: Jennifer.
2: We go.
0: Yeah.
1: You know what's even weirder?
0: Yeah.
1: So Tobey Maguire is currently dating, allegedly dating Ice Spice. And Ice Spice was also at the wedding and they were seen kissing. So this is a different type of blended family that I love. It's pretty modern day. Like it's interesting.
0: They should make a reality show.
2: How do you officiate that? Do you say, do you take my ex-wife as your love?
1: Like, don't do what I did so you're not gonna get enough.
0: Wow, can you imagine giving like specific marriage advice? Like, I tried this in our first year. Maybe don't do that.
1: I understand if he was part of the crowd, but like to officiate the wedding, I feel like that's different.
0: So according to Jennifer, they're still best friends and she pretty much hit the jackpot with Toby. And I think that this is just the ultimate example of giving your ex your blessing for them to move on.
2: And real friendship,
0: their blessing talaga.
2: Very similar to Jokoy's story of him still being best friends with his
1: wife. So you can be friends with your ex if that's one thing we learned from our very own Spidey.
0: Sure. But will you officiate your ex's wedding?
1: No,
0: to you. I think no.
2: That's also considered art.
0: And speaking of art, today on The Daily Dish, we'll be speaking with contemporary artists David Kaufman and Ron Lopez David for the Brute Collective.
1: We'll also have Jarela Uy Chua showing us how she makes personalized crafts and souvenirs.
2: We're serving you all that and more only here on The Daily Dish. This is The Daily Dish.
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2: And welcome back to The Daily Dish. Different artists with distinct visions, but one creative collective. 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
3: The collective's latest exhibit, where individuality and experimentation take center stage. We talk to both of them about their work and how they push the boundaries of contemporary art. Welcome to the show, and welcome back to the show.
4: Thank you very much.
3: Thank you very much. Thank you for making it today.
4: So nice to be here.
3: I love how our set is now filled with color and art, thanks to you guys. Okay, so your latest exhibit as the Brute Collective is called The Assembly. What does that title mean actually to each of you? I'll start with David.
4: Well, I believe that, I mean, in the name of our group is Brute Collective. So we are a group of artists. So in a way, it's just another term for the word
3: coming together.
4: Collective, mm-hmm. Yes. Being a group, you know, working as one.
3: How many is in the Brute Collective?
4: Well, we're four. We've got Rebelleza, Fons,
5: Recto,
4: and of course us.
3: All right. Mm-hmm.
4: So that's four.
6: Hey guys.
2: The Assembly. Hello, yeah.
4: Hi Reb, hi Fons.
2: Not at all inspired by the Avengers. Avengers Assemble.
5: No.
4: Okay,
2: yeah.
4: Well.
2: Oh, yeah?
5: I don't know. I just came up with that.
7: Did you watch that?
5: No, I didn't.
4: No, I didn't watch that. I didn't even know that existed.
2: But wow. Okay.
3: How long has it been since you guys have gotten together? Because usually with artists, of course, this form of expression and individuality comes alone, diba? Yeah. It's rare that you see that artists really come together and say, okay, we're doing these things together and putting our artworks all in one space. Mm. I mean, yes, it does in one space, but to really brand yourself as the assembly tuloy, the Avengers kasi. So how long has it been?
4: I'd say three.
5: Two and a half years. Since we decided to come to join and show together, and pretty much the group is that we're four individuals who like to show our works at particular times, give it, but there's no real theme. What it is that we present each ourselves in those shows as who we are up to that moment and how far we've gone and at that time with the works that are being exhibited.
2: Yeah. Right?
5: We're all individuals. There's no real theme that we go along. Mm. We just present ourselves to be who we are in our practice at that time. So everything's new, everything's there, but we know there's no sharing. Even us, when we talk together, like, so maybe somebody will do a sneak peek, but we do not see any of our works before they hang.
2: Okay.
5: And then that's when the conversation starts. And that's when we realize that on the first show, that just by that being done that way, there's already a discussion and you know about style and format and form, and we're all actually surprised, like, ooh, galang, you know that, and when you show together, it's because a very interesting conversation in a sense with just the works between the works themselves.
2: So it's like you guys are all just your main biggest fans as well, right? Okay, surprise. Yeah. We'll set a date.
5: Yeah.
2: Okay, it's sort of like a potluck of art.
5: Yeah, you want
2: to
5: do something? Yeah, do something. You know what I mean?
2: Okay.
5: And then nothing, no particular themes or any things that. Of course, it's up to you. Mm-hmm. You know how you want to say what you want to say and present yourself at that point in time, but there's no like, okay, we're gonna do stuff about this particular political issue or something like that. That's up to you. You can do whatever you want, and then just put it up there. Then we'll see what happens.
2: Yeah,
5: you know, just it's been pretty swerte naman, diba?
4: But it's good to have people to bounce ideas off and to get real honest feedback. You know, because in the Philippines, I mean, you don't really hear direct, harsh, honest criticism, because you know we're like a society of sort of
3: shy.
4: We're a little bit shy. We don't want to ruffle feathers.
2: Yes.
4: But you know in our group we have honesty.
2: Okay.
4: You know, and sometimes it's brutal.
2: Well, the Brute Collective, and
4: I love that. I just got a brutal Brute Collective welcome this morning.
2: Really?
4: Yeah. Because
3: what was it?
4: No, it was fine. It was fine because. Because, you know, like a lot of times we can't see ourselves, right? So, you know, we come from different worlds, different backgrounds. So when we come together, we all have a

0: a different perspective.
1: So
0: that's a wonderful thing, to get that feedback and communication, not just an artistic, but as human beings also. So that's a wonderful thing. Mm. Because, I mean, art has got a lot of dynamics, not just a physical output, but there's also relationship between artists, which is also very valuable to me as an artist.
2: So would it be safe to say that you all help each other grow?
3: Yeah, I would say that. I mean, it's, if I can answer that one.
0: Because it's easy to be alone. It's easy to be a hermit, which is normally how artists are, right? Mm. They're alone, they're hermits. They don't really present themselves in a certain way because they say, why do I have to? I'm the artist, let the art speak, right? Mm. But here, we in a way, we hone each other. Mm-hmm. We're like steel polishing steel.
2: Wow, iron sharpens iron.
0: Without you know, deliberately going out of our way, but we are like a family, so we represent each other.
2: That's nice.
1: So
0: we represent each other.
1: You could say that aside from being their own fans, you get to critique each other's work as well. Mm-hmm. No hard feelings, of course.
2: But
3: But the thing is, it's also, see, people, there's a little misconception. Like when it comes to the beautiful craft, we just got together and showed together, and it really looks good when we exhibit together, but we're also free to show with other galleries, to do solo stuff, do other solid projects, and then when we come together, everything that you experience and learn outside comes together again, but it's not exclusive.
1: But
3: our relationships are, with our communication with each other, it's quite straightforward.
1: But I was gonna ask, why this four? It could have been any other four. What was the relationship prior to coming together for all four of you?
3: That would be on Reb, because Reb was the guy who actually had the idea. He goes, you know what, I'd like to have a little group show with some guys that I feel I jive with, I like their art, I like their perspective, and maybe even their color profiles, whatever you like. Mm. But it doesn't have to be something that he particularly likes, or that say he goes, hey, I'd like to show with this guy. So then he met me, then he met him, then he met Sanino, who was at the first couple of shows, and then that's how it started. But it was just about getting together and do something that's kind of interesting, maybe not new, but a little fresher. You know, when it comes down to like what we present ourselves as.
0: Well, I think Reb has
3: classical.
0: I think,
3: Go ahead.
0: I think Reb has a good eye for art, and he's very experienced. He took up art in college, and he's had so many exhibits all over the world. Mm. So I think when he saw each of our works, maybe that's what caused him to invite one of us individually. This wasn't like sort of like a casting call to anybody. We're like, there was like 100 people, and then four made the. I mean, it was really specific. It's like if he wanted you, it was like in a way like a band. I don't want to say band, it's like you're the perfect, match for this. So it's like it could be any other way.
1: Okay, because we've had Ron here already, and we've gotten to know his story, but we want to know more about you, David. How'd you get into art? Tell us about your story.
0: Well, I think we were all artists since we were children. We just all stopped being artists at some point.
1: Oh, how beautiful.
0: Mm. Right? So, I mean, everyone was an artist as a child, right? Then we all just stopped for maybe practicality reasons and parental reasons, and I was one of those kids, you know. So like in my 20s, my dad goes, I want to be an artist, because I felt that's in my heart. And he goes, no, don't be an artist, be a businessman. Mm. So I ended up being a businessman for 30 years. And, then his second sort of like instruction was like, okay, so when you're successful, then you can be an artist.
1: Ah.
0: So in a way, that was sort of like the two terms and conditions that he gave me, you know, and he passed away already like a decade ago. Mm-hmm. But, you know, I felt at some point this was the moment. So I did a lot of work independently about 5 years ago, but I never showed it. It was just for my own appreciation. So I would create art as a form of enjoyment. You know, in fact, I still do that till today. Mm. Like what the works that are seen in the exhibition scene, in the art scene, is only a small fraction of what I create. So I don't create art for like as a to supply and demand. It's like I create it for my own

0: personal satisfaction. So to tell, so the in about 3 years ago, that's when I somehow, it just clicked. I said, I'm going to have an exhibit. I don't know where I got the inspiration because I never knew any artists. Mm-hmm. I didn't grow up in an artist community. I didn't know anyone who was successful in the art field. But I just said, okay, can I join this exhibit? And you know, my tita said, okay. And then you know, like someone from Davao, because we're from Davao, he had an art gallery, said, yeah, sure, have it a solo exhibition. Mm-hmm. So I mean, in a way, there is that kind of like positive response because of the fact that we have family links to Davao. So of course, the Davao owner in Manila, which is called Super Duper, which is quite a nice gallery in Quezon City, gave me the show, my first solo show. And I was like, that's wonderful.
1: The universe conspired.
0: And it's just been like rolling, like snowballing, snowballing.
1: Well, speaking about your art, we have it right here.
0: Oh my gosh.
1: Let's show this,
2: yeah,
1: okay?
2: Could we?
1: Handle with care.
2: All right, that's why. Like,
0: you know, I'm actually very nervous because this is the world premiere.
1: The world
2: this
1: premiere?
2: This one right here?
0: It's the world premiere.
1: And it's true, when you say world premiere, we are seeing all over North America, Middle East, all around Asia.
0: It's the world premiere for him. So I was like really afraid. It's like, you know, you're about to show you know, your new work, so of course you're afraid of being judged. Someone might say this, someone might
1: but
0: say that.
1: But also because you've had that intimate relationship with your artwork for so long.
0: So I don't know if it's nice. I don't know if it's nice to others. I like it.
1: Okay, here we go, here we go. Let's show it. Of course it's beautiful. What? Otherwise it wouldn't be
2: part of a name?
0: We'll have to check the birth certificate.
1: Wow.
3: So there you go.
0: This
1: okay.
0: is...
1: There's a lot of texture.
0: A lot of texture. A lot of texture.
1: Tell us the story behind this one, David.
0: Well, the my work is like a physical memory book. It's like a diary of things I experience, places that I go, people that I see, and it's also kind of like. A combination of, because under here you won't really see it, there's an image of a person.
2: Oh,
0: you won't see it because it's totally covered.
2: Okay.
0: So I had an image of a person which I took in a portrait form, and then I kind of like just reacted to that to that photo. So it's totally invisible at this moment, as you can see. And so at certain strategic points, I felt like it needed these colors on those areas. So in a way, it's like a new form of painting. It's like my brain became sort of like on autopilot to put this here, to put this here, to put this here. And this is the result. So
1: I could see how this is so personal to you.
0: Your instinct just, I don't know if you can if you can put it against the light, you might see it.
1: You might see it.
0: Yeah. You might see it.
1: We're getting the inside secrets behind behind the artwork.
2: Would you ever disclose any hints about who the person is?
0: Well, actually, you see, I have, I print on canvas on certain occasions. That's not always my process. I've had so many, like if you look on the screen, there's so many art processes that you've experimented. In a way, I'm an experimental artist.
2: Okay.
0: I mean, like he and the other brute, they have certain artistic grammar or language that they like to sort of like remain in.
2: Yeah.
0: But I'm always sort of like breaking the mold of what I do. So it's like the moment something nice comes out, I start changing it. And my wife, I'm married, they're based abroad. They're always saying, you know, David, why don't you do that? That's what people like. I'm like, well, because I'm on to the next. So because for me, I'm like an explorer.
2: Yeah.
0: I'm not like a artist that creates products to sell.
2: Yeah.
0: So in terms of like, if this is a response to like a demand in the market, it's not. Because this is a very personal, emotional thing.
1: It's really your expression.
0: Yeah, so in it, it's a form of experimentation. So it's like, this is just a step in my evolution. So what you see today is a step in my evolution. So this is sort of like Neanderthal man.
1: So this is one of a kind.
0: But literally. This is like it's not yet.
1: We love it that you got to show it to us.

0: not just a sneak peek, but you get to show the entire world this particular
1: personal
0: artwork.
1: And as you can see, there's no frame because that was another problem. Like, so I'm sort of like I've departed from the, you know, the typical square canvas, and now it's become sort of a rugged edge.
0: Well, actually,
1: it's like sculpture.
0: I feel like you're breaking away.
1: It's breaking
0: from the mold. Okay, I'm gonna jump to Ron right now because we also have some of your pieces are also here.
2: Yeah.
0: Okay, Ron, in your recent solo exhibit, you also had one. You explored memories, travel, abstraction. Tell us about that.
2: Well, with usually that it was like a journey that at the Alliance Française show that I had recently, and it showed you where I was a couple of years ago to the new processes that I have now, and it's a lot of me being growing up here, then moving to the States, and then being educated there and coming back home again, and rediscovering the country and the people, the warmth, because it was so different being away, and I'd been gone for like 34 years, and a lot of that is about retrospection, about longing, about feeling, about homecoming. There are some are.
0: Are these the pieces?
2: There's one there. Yeah.
0: Okay, so we have it right here as well.
2: One there is called, the one on the right there is called South Pacific, and I also put in a lot of like architectural elements, and I put words and hidden letters, so you'll be surprised every time you see them. The one on the left there, that's called Kinder Garden. It's a place. It's a play on words for kindergarten.
3: For kindergarten, yes.
2: And then because you know, especially recently, in a, I was noticing about the power of words and letters, you know, on all of us, and then how we, it all affects our how we look, how we view things, how they're presented to us, online, on our phone, in outside, and sometimes. It just becomes like music. So if they can be very forward, you can have to look closer. There's small letters there, but in the end, I just wanted it to be present itself as something, a joyful image. In the sense, if you lock out everything, I just wanted it to be a beautiful picture. To me, it is at least.
3: The and, colors do remind me of a poster then, you'd see in a kindergarten.
2: The
3: color
2: tonality that I choose, are all joyful and happy. Mm. There's nothing aggressive. And I use colors like, because they all have temperatures for mood. Mm-hmm. And I try to invoke that and try to present that in how I paint. So it's so that's why you'll see there's a lot of blues, there's a lot of warm reds and pinks. And all of them are meant to make you feel emotional. Mm. Because initially when you go to any kind of, for me, at least whenever I go to an art exhibition or go to a museum of modern art, you know, it's very visceral. It's emotional. You don't know why something makes you feel good or not. It's only later that you'll think about it and try to understand. Mm. But it's very, I just want you to hope that you'll feel something at all.
3: And so is it more about feeling as opposed to understanding? Like, what would you say to somebody who walks into an art exhibit and is like, I don't know how to interpret.
0: Abstract art, specific.
3: Abstract art. I don't know how to interpret this thing.
2: It's so I would exactly, I would tell them, first, what do you feel? Mm. Does it make you feel good? Do you think it's a nice picture? You might, don't look for the image or don't look for the shape. Because it doesn't, in the end, doesn't make, if it makes you feel good and then you like it, later on, as you look at it more, you'll start to break it down. But usually it's a very emotional event. Like even if you'll see right away, I don't like it. You know, there's something about the color. It's got colors you don't like, and you go, oh, maybe because I don't like that. It's got a brown in it. Looks terrible. You know, but it's just something like that.
3: There's a lot.
2: There's a lot.
3: There's so much.
2: So eventually you'll have to ingest your emotion and then think about it and see and then try to understand it on your own. So that's why some people come back. They'll go to another picture, then come back to it.
3: And speaking of coming back to it, I think that with your art, it's really meant to be experienced much better if it's in person, correct?
2: Absolutely.
3: So if you guys could quickly plug, where can we, what are your next exhibits? How can we see your art?
0: How can the people get to experience it as well?
1: I have an exhibit actually up. So I'd like to invite everybody to Manila Art 2026. This is at SM Aura. I'm in booth... Mad Art Gallery D6. So I'll be with my co-artist Vanessa Viterbo and Momet. So they're really talented. They're a different group to this, because a lot of times when you have exhibits in other galleries, you know, they pair you with other artists. So as much as I'd love to have them there, actually, you just finished one.
2: Yeah.
1: You just finished one, so he's all sold out. He's a sold out artist.
3: Congratulations.
1: In his shows, he has nothing.
2: I just came back from Japan.
1: He has nothing to sell. He's all sold out.
0: But sold out artist, Ron, please.
1: Except
0: share
1: Mondo,
0: it. Where can they catch you?
2: Or, yeah. You know, recently, I just came back from the art fair Fukuoka.
3: Yeah.
2: And then I brought a piece, and the piece that was presented there was, you know, was somebody liked it.
3: Congratulations.
2: So, yeah, thank you very much.
3: Yeah, but so where can we see the next one?
2: Well, right now, from the Ultramondo show that we had going on, you can actually make appointments with them to come and see the work for yourself that's there. And they're holding them until end of November, early December. Mm. And then that's you'll be able to experience the work there. And you'll see on their social media as well.
3: All right.
0: Gentlemen, thank you so much for sharing your art and your story with us.
3: Thank you so much,
1: thank you guys. Very much.
3: Once again, Ron Davis and David Kaufman, ladies and gentlemen.
0: Up next, we'll be getting into the creative story of how wearable art custom tote bags and local designs formed a rising artisan brand. Jirella Uwe Chua of Likha Press Studio will be spilling all the details. Don't go away, The Daily Dish will be right back. Thank you.

0: get to know the person behind the journey.
1: For decades, Tia was also celebrated as one of Hollywood's great beauties.
2: She spent decades being described as beautiful, sexy, and desirable.
0: Beyond the achievements,
2: you have to find something else in your life that's meaningful.
0: Beyond the success,
3: is a proud Filipino who's still evolving and still turning heads. So come join us.
0: Chat VIP.
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15: Araw-araw, ang daming issue.
16: Ang daming away.
15: Kanya-kanyang opinion.
16: Pero, teka lang, Tito Ron. Ano nga ba talaga ang punto?
15: What's the point?
16: Ang point ko, Tito Ron, mahaba pa pasensya nyo sa mga tanong ko.
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1: From digital illustrations to handcrafted art pieces featured across Metro Manila's top creative markets, we'll learn more about her artistic journey, and she'll even help us design a custom piece right here on the set. Let's welcome to the show, Jarella.
2: Hi.
0: Hello, Jarella.
2: Thank you for inviting me.
0: I love everything that you brought.
3: Looks so exciting.
0: We're excited. But Jarella, from digital drawing, when did you think you can start making a business out of that? And this is such a unique business, huh? With like all the totes thing coming through.
2: Well, actually, it all started when we were in Korea a few years back. And then I saw how fun it is to make customized things there. And then, wala kasi nun masyado dito sa atin.

0: It's actually not the product. It's actually the memories and the, mm-hmm. the experience you when you do it.
1: Well, speaking about experience, Mo and I will get to experience making yes. it as well. So we kind of will be going through the process of it. Mm-hmm. So would you say that the experience and the product is one? That people are going to you not just to get the finished product, but to hang out, spend time with yes. people that they love, maybe make it a date, mm-hmm. maybe make it something with their family. Is that what the concept is all about?
0: Well, yeah, yes, actually. Most of the time, actually, may mga backstory also during our pop-ups. There's couples. Tapos yung girl, gusto niya, ang magde-design ng bag niya is her boyfriend.
1: Is the guy?
0: Yeah.
1: Okay.
0: So sometimes may mga prints kami na mga, may mga pang basketball. So yung personality nung guy and her girlfriend, mm-hmm. ilalagay niya dun sa bag.
2: Now, I'm just amazed at the selection of designs you have that mm-hmm. you can do. When I was designing my bag with her before, I was just amazed at everything. Mm-hmm. And you make all of this. Like, for yes. example, the Billionario one, can we show it? Ta-da, she just ta-da. Made this last night.
0: Yes.
2: So how long?
1: This is so cute.
2: Like, I'm kidding, and it's a daily dish. Like, everything is so personalized.
1: Yeah, are these stickers? How does
2: yeah,
1: it work?
2: Yeah, like, how do you make this?
0: It's actually a DTF.
1: What is a DTF?
2: I thought my favorite restaurant.
0: Okay. Actually, ano siya, para siyang plastic. So they print it. So I have a friend kasi who's in a printing business. Okay. So meron siyang ganyan.
1: So para it gets ironed on.
0: Yes.
2: How long does it take you to create all the different designs you have? You have like an encyclopedia of stickers.
0: Oh, actually, ang dami. Actually, siguro kaya naman ng one day. Pero syempre, kapag marami sa printing, mas matagal.
1: Does it mean that I get to also customize it ahead of time if I want mm-hmm. to? Let's
0: yes.
1: say for a wedding giveaway, yes. for not just for the experience, but for the actual product, mm-hmm. I can do that as well?
0: Yes, actually. Most of our clients are actually from weddings. So we do Ooh. Events.
1: Okay.
0: So they do they use that for souvenirs.
2: Yeah. Yes. And we've seen a rise in tote bags because of Trader Joe's.
0: Yes.
2: Like
0: yes.
2: the whole hype is yes. there. But it's amazing that you can literally customize and make mm-hmm. it your own. Have you seen your products be more popular with the totes or with like the bag tags,
0: well, actually,
2: the pouches?
0: At first, sa bag tags lang kami. And then mm-hmm. We get ideas from our clients talaga. So they want bag tags daw. They want actually bags daw, ganyan.
1: Yeah, what are the requests? Go ahead. Bags,
0: pouches. We also have coin purse there.
2: Cute.
0: Yes. Actually, tinerno-terno na namin siya. And then we're getting ready for Christmas. So package. So may bags, may pouch, and may coin purse.
2: This is the perfect Christmas gift. Absolutely.
1: That's also another good idea yes. for us, no? Mm-hmm. Why is it that tote bags are an in thing right now?
0: Actually, even the guys,
1: yes, exactly.
0: Yeah.
1: It's become androgynous
0: yes,
1: already,
0: yes,
1: diba?
0: Yes, yes.
1: Doesn't matter if you're a girl or a guy, a kid or an adult. Yep. It seems to be the bag.
0: Yeah.
1: Why is that?
0: Maybe it's convenient.
1: Yon,
0: convenient,
1: okay.
0: easy to bring. Shoot ka lang ng shoot kahit marami kang dala. Mm-hmm. Yung mga ganun.
2: It's like the quiet, simple luxury.
0: Yes.
2: Do you see yourself expanding apart from the pouches, the coin purse, the bags? What
0: yes,
2: else
0: actually,
2: can you put your stickers on?
0: Actually, we have a new design of bags. Like a hobo.
2: Cute.
0: Yeah, I actually have that later. I'll show it to you.
2: Yeah, we can show that.
0: Also, we plan to make uso ngayon yung mga squishies, right?
1: Yes.
0: So we do... I'm planning to do a DIY squishy sa mga events. So the kids can do their own squishies, mga ganyan.
1: What's your best seller?
0: For now,
1: the ultimate demand of people.
0: Now is the bags.
1: The bags talaga.
0: Yes,
1: so
0: the
1: these bags.
2: Let's make ours.
1: Okay. We'll start making our own
0: yes.
1: while we actually still talk about, because I'm still so amazed that you could actually have a profitable business mm-hmm. with tote bags and just designing them.
0: Yes.
2: Yeah, and typically, what's the range for the cost of how to design and how many stickers do
0: actually,
2: they get?
0: Actually, it's 690.
2: For the small totes?
0: For the extra okay. small, we also have small, medium. For
2: okay,
0: the
2: cool.
0: large, it's 790.
2: Nice.
0: It comes with zipper and we use 1,800 or 2,000 GSM canvas. So it's not the usual canvas you see out there because it's more thicker talaga.
2: It's thicker. And
0: yes.
2: I love that there's a zipper because
0: yes.
2: I need a zipper always.
1: Okay, so how do we start up with this one?
2: We can
1: first
2: pick
1: we pick our canvas. Mine is a red tote bag.
2: I got the blue.
1: So we
2: so
1: got,
2: what do we do?
1: Okay,
2: yes.
1: what do we, how do we start
0: so
1: with this?
0: So first, you can choose your prints or patches.
2: Anything here.
0: Yes. So you can put initials.
1: These ones are, what do you call this?
0: Prints.
1: The prints, okay. Yes. So the prints are like the stickers, correct?
0: Parang
2: stickers. It's fuzzy.

0: ito.
1: The billionaire ones are amazing.
0: There's a billionaire one right here, guys.
1: So with any event, you can literally customize anything like they want, especially for weddings.
2: During the events, kasi, we actually help them bring their ideas into life. Mm-hmm. So they pray, we ask and listen to their ideas.
0: Oh my, what do you call these patches?
2: Patches, yes.
0: I think this is the one. Patches are so nice because they're also textured. So yeah, I know this is Snorlax.
2: Yes,
0: I just know Snorlax, this one.
1: I love the billionaire one because she's super.
0: So how does it work?
1: This.
0: Once we are able to pick, do we just lay it out first?
2: Yes, you can design your own bag. So you can
0: I'll put it here so everyone can see. So if once we have
2: this one.
0: We can just lay
2: the back part.
0: Okay, back part. So front.
2: So front.
0: Okay,
2: here.
0: So we just lay it out where we want it. Okay.
1: I'm so serious with this. Okay, I need to figure out.
0: And then you just put it around.
2: Yes.
0: And what happens is that in your store, people just give it to you after?
2: Yes.
0: Oh, we don't stick it na. It's
2: no,
0: you guys. You press
2: we have,
0: it.
2: Yes, we have to press it. So we also have heat resistant tape. So when you put it inside the machine, it's not gonna move.
1: Do people typically do both sides or just one side?
2: Mostly one side. But it's all up to you.
1: Jigglypuff is my favorite
0: Which
1: Pokemon.
0: Which one is that?
1: Because I look like Jigglypuff.
0: Okay, I'll get one too.
1: Oh, all but right. There's also Cinnamon Roll, Pikachu. Oh, my inner child is coming out.
0: I want to learn how you're able to grow a business like this, diba? Right? Mm-hmm. Because it started with curiosity and then a hobby.
2: Yes.
0: And then right now, how long have you been already?
2: Actually, we just started last summer, March.
0: So from last summer, you guys are already 1 year, but already you're catering to weddings already. How did it work? Was it always the plan to grow it?
2: No. Actually, hindi talaga. Kasi,
0: parang after, hobby lang ba dapat?
2: Yes, actually, when we were in Korea, diba, when we got back, syempre, school year after that, next summer, then I realized, and I was thinking kung anong pwedeng ibang activity for the kids. Kasi parati ko na lang sila ina-enroll sa mga sports.
0: Oh, so this was really for your kids?
2: Yes, actually, para may iba naman silang gagawin.
1: How many things have your kids made so
2: Marami
1: far with everything?
2: Din.
1: So your house, I'm sure, is full of tote bags and all that. No, I'm just so amazed. So everything here, like even the patches, what is the care, aftercare?
2: For the prints, you cannot iron it on top. Kasi same lang siya dun sa mga shirts na mga t-shirts na may prints. So you can still wash it, pero you cannot iron it on top.
1: But
2: so
1: you can you wash everything, right?
2: Yes, yes. So for the patches, it's actually 3-in-1. Some of the patches are, you can stick it also sa hard surface. Mm-hmm. But some, yung walang sticker sa likod.
0: Okay.
2: 2-in-1 lang siya.
0: So I'm able to position already all my patches here. Mm-hmm. I didn't want to use stickers because I saw that you already have some stickers there. What is the
1: I'm
0: next
1: doing
0: step?
1: Both.
2: We have to bring it to the
1: heat press.
0: Okay, so we'll be sending
1: this to the heat press.
0: In
1: a bit. I haven't even seen half of her collection.
0: So the whole process takes us around
2: 10 minutes.
0: 10 minutes lang.
2: Yes, yes.
0: 10 minutes and then you're done.
2: Mm-mm.
0: Okay.
1: About how many stickers and prints do you have total? In your archives, she has like an encyclopedia of binders.
2: Album.
0: In a business like this, that means your SKUs are so much.
2: Yes, every pop-ups, kapag may naghanap sa akin ng iba, I take note of it para sa next pop-up ko.
1: And
2: we make it.
0: Wow.
2: So napaparami talaga, kaya I have an album na.
1: How many do you think you made total, like if you were to estimate?
2: Siguro mga 3,000 designs.
0: 3,000 designs?
2: Yes.
0: And not one is the same as the other because it's customized,
2: yes,
0: na, di ba?
2: Yes.
0: Okay.
1: That's why she has like a whole thing of just matcha.
2: Yes.
1: Like matcha is such a big thing, right? And ube. Mm-hmm. I saw you had like a whole binder of just matcha and ube.
2: And lately kasi may mga aunties and titas who's requesting mahjong.
1: Oh yes, mahjong's a big thing now.
2: Yeah.
0: Okay, so we're sending already our tote bags to be pressed. Our designs, our artwork, Mo.
1: I know that we did in like 2 minutes. I haven't checked.
0: All of this feels fun, exciting, and it's a good way to spend time. But I'm sure the journey of your business had some challenging parts. Maybe you could share with us what was the most challenging experience that you've had mounting this, or maybe you're learning.
2: Actually, there's so much learning about this one po. First, yung mga pop-ups. Nakakapagod talaga siya.
1: And you're at every pop-up,
2: Yes. Kasi at first, hindi naman siya planado, di ba? So, I don't have stuff. It's all me and my kids and my husband lang. So yung

0: time and yung time ko with them sa house, yun yung talagang challenging sa akin.
1: But wasn't it a good exposure? I'm just curious. Because yes. There's a lot of, especially after the pandemic, there's a lot of face-to-face experiences popping here and there. Mm-hmm. So would you recommend to other small businesses out there who are just starting to enter the pop, the fair scene?
2: The fairs. Because also people are also saying that the fair scene is a bit expensive, right? Yes. So people are asking, is it worth it?
0: Well, actually depends with the organizers. Yeah. Actually, kailangan mo talaga i-research the organizers na marami kasi sila eh. So you have to research and at first, yung ginawa, ang naisip ko lang talaga, it's all about the marketing.
1: Okay.
0: At first, marketing talaga. Kasi kahit wala, mas konti yung sales mo, kahit break even, you have to market your items, let them follow to your social medias para may connection na kayo right after the pop-ups.
2: Okay, so would you say that's your biggest takeaway since this is your first business? Like your biggest learning throughout this whole journey that you can share with our viewers?
0: Biggest learning, actually you have to, kahit hindi ka 100% ready for the business, actually we started like 70% lang. Just do it. Make mistakes and learnings lang talaga.
1: Learn along the way.
0: Yes, learn along
1: the way. Wait, that's your takeaway. My takeaway is an actual takeaway of our bags later on. We'll take a short break and later on when we come back, we get to show our finished product and talk some more. Thank you so much.
2: Yes, but real quick, if our viewers want to find you and want to make tote bags as well, where can they go?
0: Okay, you can follow us on social medias, Instagram, Facebook, and TikTok. For everyone to see what we do po.
2: Cool. Well, after the break, you guys will see our totes in real life. So don't go away. The Daily Dish will be right back.

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5: 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This is the Daily Dish. This is the
7: Daily Dish. What an artistic Tuesday today. I love that we had from canvas art to a different kind of canvas bags.
8: And it came this in is so quick.
7: And it's hot, literally fresh off the heating press. It's so warm.
8: It feels like a pandesal.
7: I like Justin's. Look at it. It's cute.
9: It's very, very artsy. But for me, I would put a Mario.
8: Just add a Mario there.
9: Why not?
7: It really shows our personalities.
8: I love that today, this Tuesday, is all about art, right?
7: Yes.
8: From finding your voice and your collective, where you get that safe space of creating, to actually also finding a safe space where you can create and spend time and have fun
7: this
8: with your own expression.
7: This is the best, actually, Christmas present for the Bilyonario team, because look, we literally just made a Bilyonario
8: tote
7: bag.
8: It says, event day, briefing, sound check, cue cards, look good, have fun. Exactly what we do.
7: But while we enjoy our tote bags, we have another exciting show tomorrow, because on the Daily Dish tomorrow, we'll have Nathan Matthew David, musical composer of Forgotten Island.
8: We'll also have Dr. K. George Rebolledo talking about his new show here on The Daily Dish. Here at Bilyonario News Channel as well.
7: But anyway, Justin, how many more days do we have left for Christmas? 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
9: It's not 74.
7: What
9: is it?
7: It's not
9: 75. It's 73 days till Christmas.
7: I love it.
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8: I'm Shalon Tok, and shalamat for making us your lunchtime companion. 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

0: considering that he is a past president of this republic, kung titingnan mo yung kanyang mukha, maganda naman ang kanyang kalagayan.
1: Unless the asylum is given, all warrants are still valid. 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
2: Sa naging affidavit ni Bonoan sa Sandigan Bayan, umabot sa more or less 21 billion pesos ang in-avail na Senate Leadership Funds sa ilalim ng pamumuno ni Senator Jesus Escudero.

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0: Every day, new stories are being served. The freshest takes. The stories that everyone's talking about. The Daily Dish. Make sure you don't miss a thing. Only here on the Billionaire News Channel.
1: Satisfy my curiosity.
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1: What's your me time?
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